0: recovering at the hospital. Also in national news, the Senate Judiciary Committee voted today to confirm Acting Attorney General Todd Blanche to take the role permanently. His confirmation comes after Blanche rescinded President Trump's so-called anti-weaponization fund. But ABC News legal contributor James Sample says that agreement doesn't rule out more lawsuits.
1: Individual plaintiffs are still free to pursue claims against the government, and that includes the January 6th rioters. It includes the individuals who were convicted and or pled guilty to beating Capitol Police officers. All of those individuals are still able to pursue claims. This just takes away the separate fund that would have streamlined that process for them.
0: The full Senate vote to confirm Blanche is expected later this week. Texas becomes the latest state to pump the brakes on data centers. News Nation's Mike Vaquera reports.
2: Texas Governor Greg Abbott, whose state is home to the second highest number of data centers in the country, has halted new data center projects until the state can assess the impact they'll have on its electrical grid and ensuring a reliable water supply. Abbott's order is the latest move as Americans' opposition to data centers being constructed in or near their community grows, having jumped more than 20 points since December. That's according to polling from News Nation's parent company, Nexstar.
0: Opponents fear higher electricity prices, lower property values, and exorbitant water use. Proponents argue the centers can bring jobs and help maintain American technological dominance. Let's go back over to Ricky for your first look traffic.
3: Right now, I'm looking at what looks to be a completely stalled vehicle just sitting in the middle of traffic, and this is a pretty dangerous situation. It's in the center lane, northbound I-15, right after 4500 South, and traffic is slowing. In back of it, you need to stay to the left or right lanes to get around it. Ricky Meese in the KSL Traffic Center.
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6: 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I don't remember what, but he insisted I do some radio thing the same old vanilla way as everybody else on the radio. And he said, "Jeff, you know what America's favorite flavor is? Vanilla." I was shocked, and there was no Google back then to check on it. But I did today. America's favorite flavor is chocolate. 17%. Vanilla is second with 15%. The one flavor that doesn't show up on the list at all is charcoal. It's all the rage this year. Black ice cream.
7: Today, I'm going to make the viral food trend of black ice cream. Woo! Kind of cool. Really cool. Literally cool. You know what I mean? It's ice cream.
6: Stop it. Stop it. I'm imagining it tastes like taking a bite out of a briquette from the barbecue.

0: Thick 'em with vanilla. I've been told it's America's favorite flavor.
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3: That's what this afternoon drive needed, a little Michael Jackson, huh? It's time for a look at that drive. 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You deserve to love where you bank. Is that an emergency vehicle on northbound I-15 just sitting there?
4: No, I thought it was, but it looks to be just some kind of, maybe it's not an emergency vehicle. I want to say like a business kind of truck that has maybe, that's the back portion is full of maybe fluids or something. I don't know. I'm not sure what it is, but this vehicle is just stalled and it is sitting there. And this is pretty dangerous because traffic is trying to move around it, but it could be hit at any moment. But right now, this disabled vehicle right in the center lane of traffic, northbound I-15 after 4500 South. And with that, we do have traffic backing up past 45th South, almost to 53rd South in Murray. So until UHP or UDOT Incident Management can get on the scene and get it moved out of traffic, it's going to sit there. So continue to use caution if you're trying to go northbound on I-15 through that stretch. Southbound I-15, it is looking so much better from downtown all the way to Murray at 45th South, where we still have lingering delays from there to 7200 South, and then more heavy and slow traffic in Draper starting as you're approaching 123rd South. Over to the east, all clear, looking good, I-215 and I-80. Now, in North Salt Lake, we do have traffic that's still a little busy on northbound I-15, but that's it for your Davis County drive. Southbound I-15, a little busy, and that's in Weber County approaching 5600 South Roy. Eric?
5: We got a pretty lengthy stretch of reduced speeds in Utah County. Southbound I-15, below the pace from Lehigh's Main Street all the way down past Pleasant Grove Boulevard. And we do have a disabled vehicle that's over on the right shoulder in Provo just before University Avenue, but that doesn't seem to be causing any delays. If you're westbound off the freeway in Lehigh, 2100 North, pretty busy still going out to 3600 West, and take that turn south over on Mountain View Corridor. That's slow getting down to SR 73, which is slow westbound and eastbound approaching that same Mountain View intersection. Eric Butler in the KSL Traffic Center.
6: Plenty of smoke in the air statewide, and temperatures are a little below normal here in the north, but it won't last long. Tonight, 62 for the low. Our normal is 69, so a little cooler than that at night. 94 for the high during the day on Wednesday with smoky sunshine. The normal is 95. We'll get up to near 100 on Thursday, then above 100 on Friday and Saturday. Plenty of smoke, plenty of sunshine, and hot temperatures through the weekend. From the KSL Weather Center, I'm Kevin Eubank.
3: 90 degrees in downtown Salt Lake City. We are going to be checking in with KSL TV's Alex Cabrero. Poor folks down there in the Beaver area, they were dealing with fires earlier. Now they're dealing with flooding because in many cases that burn scar is causing a problem with all of that water. Stay with us. We'll go in depth here in just a minute, streaming live on the KSL News Radio app. This is Utah's news, traffic, and weather station.
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2: 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The three things you need to know this hour. First,
3: a former Ogden police officer accused of injuring several people with his truck while intoxicated at a fireworks show is being released from jail, and his whole case may now hinge on the results of a singular test. I'm KSL News Radio's Adam Small.
2: Second, families displaced by the Midvale apartment fire are finding temporary housing through United Way of Salt Lake and some help from Airbnb. Third, it's traffic and weather together.
4: A UHP has arrived on the scene of this disabled vehicle sitting right in the middle of traffic northbound I-15 after 4500 South. That center lane is blocked, and it looks like they're not going to let any traffic go through in the right lanes in order to get it moved over to the shoulder, but delays have stacked up through Murray. Ricky Meese in the KSL Traffic Center.
5: Smoky sunshine and hot temperatures. I'm Kevin Eubank.
2: Still 90 degrees at the KSL Common Spirit Health Studios. 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
6: From ABC News, I'm Wayne Cabot. The first polls are closing now in Michigan, with races Washington's watching to see where voters' moods are heading into the midterms. Will voters go with the establishment Democrat for Senate or the progressive insurgent? How do voters feel about Israel? Campaigning to end military aid is Dr. Abdul El-Sayed. Representative Haley Stevens wants to keep the aid. That tally could take a while because there are 700,000 absentee ballots. In the Virginia Republican Senate primary, ABC News projects the winner there is Bert Mizusawa. Max Miller, the Ohio congressman, resisting calls to resign over domestic abuse allegations, says he got one concerned call from the president. Miller telling CNN's Jake Tapper.
7: He called me and he said, Maxie, it's going to be a tough race. And he said, I don't know if you're going to be able to, you know, pull this one out. And you know what, Jake? I reminded him of the same resilience that he had when people told him that he was going to struggle in 2016, and he became the 45th president of the United States.
6: Word tonight that an armed intruder was arrested at the president's golf club in L.A. today. ABC's Aaron Katursky reports now 12 states may have had water plants hit by cyber attacks, likely carried out by Iran.
8: There is no evidence so far of any widespread disruption to water supplies in any of the affected states. But from time to time, certain things have gone offline. Automated systems have gone offline, and the utilities have had to revert to manual controls.
6: The parasitic stomach bug that has killed two people in Michigan is now in 47 states, infecting more than 10,000 people, another 12,000 suspected cases. More than two-thirds of the West is in drought. In Oregon, half the state is now in severe or extreme drought. That is where wildfires have already burned more than 2 million acres. 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
2: Flooding in Beaver damaged homes, knocked out power, spoiled the food many had stored. Now a group of Utah farmers hope to replace some of what was lost. KSL-TV's Alex Cabrero reports for us from Utah County.
9: Out here at this Payson farm, water usually means something good.
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10: 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I mean, Utah helps Utah, right?
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9: the Utah Farm Bureau will certainly organize more deliveries ahead.
2: 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Our thanks again to KSL-TV's Alex Cabrero for sharing the story. 619. 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We've turned this into an emergency traffic situation. I guess it's that stalled vehicle, Ricky.
4: It is that stalled vehicle. We now have 3 to 4 center and right lanes of traffic completely blocked off on northbound I-15 with the stalled vehicle in Murray. This is after 4500 South. And with that many lanes of traffic blocked on I-15, we have stop and go and slow and go delays now reaching back to the south interchange. So everybody's got to scoot over to the left 2 lanes in order to get around this. Now for those on southbound I-15, it's still a little crowded and slow between 5300 South, just past 72nd South, and then more heavy and slow traffic in Draper, southbound I-15, 114th South into Bluffdale. All quiet to the east, I-215 and I-80, and northbound I-15, you are good to go from 2100 South in Salt Lake County all the way through Davis and Weber counties. Eric?
12: Now I actually have more northbound slowing on Mountview Corridor than on the southbound side. This starts at Real Vista Drive in Harriman. And in spots, it's going to be pretty slow going up to Daybreak Parkway. Down in Utah County, I-15 southbound slowing. That goes from Pioneer Crossing at the exit in American Fork to go going down past Pleasant Grove Boulevard. And really, that's the only spot of slowing right now on the freeway. Back on Mountview Corridor, we do have southbound slowing, but it's in West Valley City. This is approaching 3500 South on the southbound side. Eric Butler in the KSL Traffic Center.
5: The 7-day forecast continues to have hot temperatures and lots of smoke. Tonight, pretty nice. 62 for the low, the normal 69, so well below that. 94 smoky sunshine on Wednesday, 99 and smoky sunshine on Thursday. Back above 100 degrees in Salt Lake Friday, Saturday, and Sunday. We'll increase clouds to start next week as temperatures go back to the 90s. From the KSL Weather Center, I'm Kevin Eubank.
2: Let me just do a refresh here. Hard to believe that temperature hasn't moved, but it's still at 90 degrees where we started the afternoon. Coming up, we'll check money news, of course. Plus, we've got a story about a teen's outfit that is causing a little bit of a stir. If we get time, we'll share that with you. 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
13: Hi, this is Doug Wright, and I've been a fan of Hale Center Theater from the very beginning. But there is something about this season that is just off the charts. Maybe it's due to the 3 stages now, which accommodate an amazing variety. Take, for example, showing right now on the Beehive stage, Thornton Wilder's Pulitzer Prize-winning novel and Tony Award-winning play is an absolute must-see. It's Our Town. 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And then, coming up, we've got Joseph and the amazing Technicolor Dreamcoat. 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And in mid-August, it's Moriarty. 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
2: Watching Utah's money, SpaceX dropped its first earnings report today. Elon Musk's rocket company beat Wall Street's expectations, but still came in with a loss of 9 cents a share, and shareholders didn't like that all that much. Other than that, it was a great day on the markets. The Dow was up 907, closed at 54,085. That's a record. The S&P also a record with a gain of 136, and the NASDAQ up 671. A teen's outfit may have looked funny, but police allege a deadly crime.
16: A 15-year-old has been arrested after a deadly shooting Tuesday night in East St. Louis, Illinois. State police say someone reported a body lying in the road. They say troopers quickly identified a teenager who they found at a home. Investigators say video circulating online appears to show the teen wearing a clown costume. They say the investigation continues.
2: That's ABC's Chuck Severson.
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2: 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All right, now tell me, Ricky, that's an emergency vehicle.
4: It is. A texter saying it was actually a street sweeper, but we do have other emergency crews on the scene now, and they are going to try to get this moved out of the way. It's been sitting in the center lane. They're blocking off the right lanes, northbound I-15 after 4500 South. You have stop-and-go delays reaching back to the south interchange. Southbound I-15 still bogged down Murray and Midvale, and now we have a medical situation in traffic. They are over to the shoulder, but traffic is slowing down going around it. Eastbound I-215 South Belt after Redwood Road and prior to I-15. Eric?
12: Southbound slowdowns continue. Utah County going from Pioneer Crossing down past Pleasant Grove Boulevard. 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Eric Butler in the KSL Traffic Center.
5: Temperatures today along the Wasatch Front once again below normal in the low 90s, but smoky sunshine continues to be the story. Tonight, another pleasant evening, 62 degrees for the low. 94 and sunny with smoky skies on Wednesday. More sunshine, but 99 for the high Thursday. Back above 100 for Friday and Saturday. We'll be close to records. From the KSL Weather Center, I'm Kevin Eubank.
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2: It's 6:30 at KSL. In for Jeff Kaplan, Tim Hughes here as we continue to stretch that sunshine as far as we can, but still 90 degrees downtown. Our top story is developing news on KSL. We're learning more about the Utah man killed in the Idaho In-N-Out shooting over the weekend. KSL News Radio's Reagan Edelman reports.
22: Today, Twin Falls police confirmed that 66-year-old Dale Schultz of Salt Lake City was among the victims in the shooting. Now we're hearing from Deacon Scott Dodge at St. Olaf in Bountiful, who says Schultz was a convert to the Catholic faith and he knew him well.
23: The phrase that comes to mind when I think of Dale is just quiet confidence. And by confidence, I don't mean in any way arrogant, very genuinely humble man.
22: Dodge remembers Schultz as a baseball fan with a great sense of humor and as a really good dad.
23: You know, I know this, it's kind of a cliche to say this about somebody, but, you know, Dale was really an extraordinary husband and father and grandfather, you know, just a really rock solid person.
22: Schultz has three children and two grandchildren. His wife, Raynette, was also shot and remains in the hospital. Reagan Edelman, KSL News Radio.
2: The mayor of Fillmore has now declared a state of emergency because of that Widemouth 2 fire. It's burned 84,000 acres in Millard County. KSL News Radio's Heather Peterson has the update.
24: It grew in size by about 16,000 acres since yesterday, and Carl Hunt from Forestry, Fire, and State Land says they expect it's going to keep growing.
25: The winds are going to shift from out of the north-northwest, and that's going to line up with the topography, and we could see some fire growth based off of that.
24: It's still 0% contained. Even with 400 fire personnel working this fire, it's now also encroaching on the Sevier County line. Still, evacuations remain in place from Fillmore to Meadow. Hunt says they believe properties have been damaged, as well as water infrastructure in Kanosh, but they haven't been able to get crews in to assess the area. They're hosting a community meeting tonight at Snow College for those affected. Heather Peterson, KSL News Radio.
2: Meanwhile, upwards of 100 cows are unaccounted for in Millard County as that fire continues to spread. Grazing Program Manager for the Department of Agriculture, Tom Tippett, says ranchers are being hit by the loss of cattle, but also by the loss of grazing land across the state.
26: Hundreds of thousands of acres have been burned. A lot of those are under grazing allotments or some type of grazing situation. When the fire goes over them, you'll lose them for this year. And depending on recovery efforts, you may have to find something for two more growing seasons, let alone what lost this year.
2: He says this isn't the first time ranchers have been hurt by the fire season, but there are lots of resources to help, including state programs and emergency loans for those that have been impacted. Now our top national story. A man has been arrested and accused of starting the largest of three fires currently ravaging Spokane, Washington. ABC's Alex Stone is there with more.
27: Spokane Sheriff's deputies taking 37-year-old Aaron Farinacci into custody outside of his home late Monday. Paul Child says he's the citizen who called police after seeing a suspicious man on the side of the road Saturday.
28: You know, he was bent over looking towards, you know, doing something in the grass and through the tree line area.
29: Oh, my God. Dude.
27: The fire's destroying at least 700 homes and other buildings.
2: More than 10,000 acres have burned in the Spokane area. Air quality is moderate to unhealthy across northern Utah today, thanks to the wildfire smoke from those fires in the Pacific Northwest. The haze is expected to linger at least through Thursday and get even worse tonight. An ex-Ogden police officer accused of injuring multiple people with his truck while intoxicated is now being released from jail. KSL News Radio's Adam Small attended his latest court appearance in Ogden.
3: Today, a judge allowed Tyler Allen Crouch to be released from jail after the lead prosecutor told the court his toxicology test from the night of the crash came back clean. Prosecutors say Crouch appeared disoriented when he crashed into another car in a parking lot where people were watching a fireworks show. Several people were injured and one 11-year-old girl had to be flown to the hospital. A worker with the prosecutor's office told me after the hearing that they are now ordering a new expanded toxicology test, but until those results come back, she said the case is pending.
2: Crouch will stand trial next month for a separate DUI case. And a Utah charter school is being sued by the state auditor, who says they need to disclose how much the executives are being paid.
6: In a lawsuit, auditor Tina Cannon argues that public funds mean public salaries. Utah charter academies say the status quo dictates otherwise. Part of the complication is that Utah charter academies doesn't pay the executives. They pay a private company called American Charter Schools, who then pays the executives an undisclosed amount. I spoke to a representative from the American Charter Schools and asked the question at the base of this suit, why haven't the numbers been disclosed? He pointed at other companies that take up government contracts like construction companies and food vendors and say they aren't asked to do the same. I also reached out to the state auditor's office, but they refused to comment. Cameron Elliott, KSL News Radio.
2: Ricky's back at 6:35 with your first look traffic.
4: Heavy delays continue, although the disabled vehicle has been moved out of traffic northbound I-15 after 4500 South. Ricky Meese in the KSL Traffic Center.
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17: 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See, back before keyboards went clickety-clack, they went tappity-tap, and at the end of each line, you didn't just keep typing, no, no, no. You would type till you heard that punctuating ding, then you'd slap the return bar in order to start the next line. Wait, have you ever even seen a typewriter? Does this sound like one of those grandpa stories from the Middle Ages? Well, it is. But back when word processing meant threading a spool of ink-drenched ribbon through your black-stained fingers, they used to have typewriter competitions in which secretaries, mostly women, would tappity-tap and ding their way toward the championship. It was like NASCAR for the fingers, and those contests have survived. They still exist online. Competitive typing is a thing at websites like Keymash and Typeracer. And there's the World Championship at UltimateTypingChampionship.com. Winners typically type at about 180 words a minute, but the true test is the misspelled word contest, where you have to perfectly and precisely type a full paragraph of misspelled words. It's tough. It slows these nimble-fingered keyboard racers by about half. In the last contest, the $5,000 grand champion was Anthony Emmeline.
0: during the races, my mind is just blank. I'm just thinking about what I'm looking at on the screen and what I'm typing.
17: The world's fastest typist. Just 17 years old. And he has no idea how a typewriter works.
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2: 6:39, traffic and weather together, brought to you by UCCU. You deserve to love where you bank. Well, at least they got that vehicle out of the road, right?
4: It is out of the road. Thank goodness. We still have a lot of leftover delays, though. Now, the stalled vehicle was in the center lane northbound I-15 after 4500 South. Everybody now over to the shoulder, but still some slow and go and stop and go speeds just past the South Interchange. So all of Murray almost to Midvale, still seeing a lot of slowdowns. But if you're traveling southbound I-15 in Salt Lake County, all clear, good speeds once again from downtown to Draper over to the east. Nice and quiet on I-215 and I-80. But we've had a medical situation in traffic in the Taylorsville-Murray area. This is eastbound on I-215 South Belt. It's a couple of miles prior to the I-15 junction, and what's left of that, including some troopers, are out of traffic on the shoulder. All clear on all your major roadways in Davis and Weber counties. Eric?
5: Just a little bit of slowing now southbound I-15 Utah County. All that's left is right on either side of the Pleasant Grove Boulevard exit. Now on the northbound side, don't have any problems. We do have westbound slowing over on Pioneer Crossing. That's as it heads up to the Mountain View Corridor intersection. But southbound Mountain View Corridor looking a lot better heading down to that same intersection. It's northbound Mountain View Corridor that's slow now, going from 138 south, heading up past Daybreak Parkway to South Jordan Parkway. I've still got a little bit of time. You're going to have to wait through some crowds there. At UTA, we move your early mornings, your long days. We move purpose. We move you. Plan your trip at rideuta.com. Eric Butler in the KSL Traffic Center.
12: Plenty of smoke across the state with hot temperatures in southern Utah. We're well above 100 degrees. Now, here along the Wasatch Front, we've been in the low 90s. Tonight, another pleasant evening, 62, clear, still smoky, 94 with smoky sunshine on Wednesday, 99 and sunny on Thursday, and then back to the 100s Friday, Saturday, and Sunday. From the KSL Weather Center, I'm Kevin Eubank.
2: Well, if you've been listening all afternoon, you can guess what the temperature is right now in downtown Salt Lake City. Hasn't budged. It's 90 in Salt Lake. Well, we learned earlier this afternoon that one of the victims of that shooting at the In-N-Out in Twin Falls, Idaho, was a Salt Lake City resident, Dale Schultz. 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
3: 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It's simple. 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
2: 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The three things you need to know this hour. First,
22: a bipartisan task force of governors, including Utah Governor Spencer Cox, are working together to tackle immigration issues they can all agree on, including the need for migrant work visas. I'm KSL News Radio's Heather Peterson.
2: Second, the Utah State Auditor has sued a charter school after they say the school refused to disclose where millions of dollars in public funds are going. The school argues they aren't required to say so. Third, it's traffic and weather together.
4: We still have some leftover heavy and slow traffic northbound on Mountain View Corridor from Rosecrest up to Daybreak. Leftover delays northbound I-15 between 7200 and 5300 south due to an earlier disabled vehicle. More heavy traffic northbound I-15 south Salt Lake to downtown. Ricky Meese in the KSL Traffic Center.
12: Smoky skies and climbing temperatures. I'm Kevin Eubank.
2: 90 degrees at the KSL Common Spirit Health Studios.
23: ABC News, I'm Wayne Cabot. Washington's watching the mood of voters as polls close across five states. ABC News projects that in Virginia's Senate primary, Army veteran Bert Mizusawa will win the Republican nod to challenge Democrat Mark Warner, who's unopposed. Tough Senate race in Michigan, the establishment Democrat Haley Stevens against progressive insurgent Dr. Abdul El Sayed. ABC News Washington Bureau Chief Rick Klein says Michigan is a real test for progressives.
24: They've had some notable victories, but almost all of them have been in deep blue areas. They haven't been in real battleground states, and that's what makes Michigan tonight so critical.
23: The Ohio congressman facing an ethics investigation over domestic abuse allegations, Max Miller, says he's innocent and will not quit his campaign. Word tonight that an armed intruder was arrested Sunday at the President's Golf Club in L.A., where Trump is holding a fundraiser tonight. Iran is suspected with water plant cyber attacks now in 12 states. This is ABC News.
2: Let's go in depth. Earlier this afternoon, we learned that it was a Salt Lake resident that was one of the victims in that shooting in Twin Falls. His name is Dale Schultz, a 66-year-old Salt Lake man who was among those killed. Deacon Scott Dodge at St. Olaf's in Bountiful tells KSL he met Schultz about 25 years ago.
25: Dale was a really remarkable man. The phrase that comes to mind when I think of Dale is just quiet confidence. And by confidence, I don't mean in any way arrogant, very genuinely humble man. He was a guy that was quiet, that when you spoke to him and found out about him, it kind of surprised you. He was one of those people that he was really good at anything he did. He was an amazing artist. We have a bas relief on the north side of the building that he just completed earlier this year. Of St. Olaf, and so sculpture was his primary medium, but he did other forms of art as well. He was also a really good competitive pickleball player, and so he, along with another parishioner, we have kind of a little, I don't know if you would call it a pickleball league here in the parish, but we have a pickleball group that he was very instrumental in, and despite being a really good competitive player, he had a lot of patience in teaching people, especially young people, about playing pickleball. And then, you know, I know this, it's kind of a cliche to say this about somebody, but, you know, Dale was really an extraordinary husband and father and grandfather. You know, just a really rock solid person. Like I said, pretty quiet, pretty unassuming, but a very impressive guy. And with a nice, dry sense of humor.
2: Dodge says that Schultz has three children, two grandchildren. His wife, Raynette, was also shot in Idaho and is still in the hospital.
25: I was able to visit with Raynette when she flew in Sunday night to the University of Utah Hospital. Since she got here Sunday, she did a surgery yesterday and today. She's doing well. And, you know, in terms of how she's doing, you know, I think these kinds of tragedies, it kind of comes in waves. It sort of ebbs and flows. There are good moments, but then I think just the overwhelming reality of the tragedy, just it's kind of crushing. So, but I think, you know, she's a very strong person in her own right and has a lot of support. They're a very close, loving family, even their extended family. And of course, they're very cherished members of St. Olaf, and we have a wonderful community here who really is on their side, and they know that.
2: That was Deacon Scott Dodge with St. Olaf's in Bountiful. KSL News Time 6:49. 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All right, where are we?
4: Well, we are going to be seeing a big improvement on the drive northbound I-15, where we had emergency traffic with stop-and-go delays, Midvale through Murray, northbound on I-15. That's easing. In fact, it's clearing, and it's starting to clear pretty quickly now. It's still a little backed up, 7200 south, almost to 53rd south, but the stalled vehicle out of traffic after 45th. Still some leftover busy and slower traffic between 33rd south and 6th south downtown. All clear, southbound I-15, downtown to Draper, as well as the east side freeways and all your major roadways in Davis and Weber counties. Eric?
5: Northbound Mountain View corridor still slow. As you head from 138 south up to Daybreak Parkway, the southbound side looks clean from there all the way down to SR 73 in Utah County. Although westbound on the Pioneer Crossing, that is still slow coming out of Saratoga Springs up to that intersection. Just a little bit of brake tamping on the freeway southbound I-15 going by Pleasant Grove Boulevard. Eric Butler in the KSL Traffic Center.
12: KSL 7-day forecast has hotter weather moving into northern Utah. Now, southern Utah's been hot all along, and temperatures in St. George from 106 to 110 over the next 7 days. Now, tonight, 62 for the low in Salt Lake, smoky sunshine in 94 on Wednesday, 99 smoky sunshine on Thursday, and then record breaking or tying temperatures Friday, Saturday at 102 to 103. We'll keep it above 100 for the end of the weekend and then back to the 90s for Monday, Tuesday. From the KSL Weather Center, I'm Kevin Eubank.
2: 90 degrees here at KSL. The 7-day forecast today brought to you by Performance Automotive Bountiful, and we'll get one more look at another record day on the markets when we check Money News next.
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2: All right, watching Utah's money today, Palantir shares are on a tear. They're up nearly 30% today after posting quarterly numbers that knocked analyst estimates out of the park. The defense tech company says the results were powered by a 90% surge in revenue generated by the U.S. government and a 150% jump in U.S. commercial revenue. Jeff Bezos filed to sell 15 million shares of Amazon, totaling about $4 billion. Not the first time he sold stock in the company, but investors didn't like its filing. Came in just after the tech giant hit an all-time high yesterday. Markets, great day. The Dow was up 907, record close at 54,085. The S&P also set a record with a gain of 136, and the NASDAQ was up 671 points.
14: Hi, this is Doug Wright, and as we move into August, I can't help but look back into July. That's where we celebrated Dee's birthday, which, by the way, is a month-long celebration. We call it the Dee Fest. We had every adult in the family there at Ruth's Chris in downtown Salt Lake City at 275 Southwest Temple, and it was just a delight. 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Incredible. Ruth's Chris Steakhouse, you can always count on Ruth's Chris. And then, of course, Hotel Park City is a wonderful place, especially at this time of year when it's so hot down in the valley, to head up into the mountains and enjoy that perfect meal. Let everybody else do the work. 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Ruth's Chris Steakhouse, 275 Southwest Temple in the heart of downtown Salt Lake City, or up in our beautiful Utah mountains at Hotel Park City. 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
2: One more time, let's get a look at traffic and weather together. 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
4: In Davis County, we have a patch of slowing southbound I-15 in Layton approaching Hillfield Road. If you're on any of the Salt Lake County freeways or main secondaries, all clear, you're good to go. Eric?
5: We still got a splotch of northbound slowing over on Mountain View Corridor. This is going from 126 South up to Daybreak Parkway. Now past that, everything looks good. And on the southbound side, almost no delays now going from 2100 North down to SR 73 in Utah County. And the freeway looks good in Utah County as well, northbound and southbound. Eric Fuller in the KSL Traffic Center.
2: All right, lows tonight. Enjoy it while you can because temperatures are going to be very pleasant, 63 overnight. Tomorrow, we're still above seasonal, below seasonal normals with a high of 94. I think they said the average for Utah this time of year is 95. But then things change going into the weekend, so make plans accordingly. 99 on Thursday, triple digits Friday, Saturday, and Sunday. Those could be records. Right now, it's 90 in Salt Lake City at 7 o'clock.
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18: 7 o'clock at KSL News Radio. I'm Spencer Mahan. KSL's top local story this half hour. The Widemouth 2 fire has now grown to 84,000 acres in Millard County. Forestry, fire, and state land spokesperson Carl Hunt says they also expect that it has affected properties, but they don't know the full extent of the damage.
19: Right now, what we know is that the water infrastructure for the city of Kanawha has been impacted, but to what scale, we're not unsure of at this time. We're still waiting to be able to get crews up to assess some of that other infrastructure.
18: The fire is still 0% contained, and Hunt says they expect the fire to keep growing because of the latest wind chip and the topography of the canyons there. Evacuations still remain in place for Fillmore, where the mayor has declared a state of emergency. A federal judge says Utah can enforce its anti-gambling laws, even against the prediction market, Kalshi. KSL News Radio's Reagan Edelman reports.
20: Kalshi sued Utah back in February, claiming that it was a federally registered exchange and so its sports betting contracts were exempt from state law. But the ruling today sided with Utah. U.S. District Judge Robert J. Shelby said a state's power to ban gambling has been supported since the 1800s, and that authority overrides the federal commodities law. In Utah, offering online gambling in the state is a third-degree felony. Attorney General Derek Brown says you can't rebrand illegal gambling as federal commodity, and his office will continue to enforce the state's ban. Reagan Edelman, KSL News Radio.
18: Our top national story from ABC News. There's new information about the suspect in the destructive wildfires in Washington State. Authorities say the fire was started by a convicted killer.
21: Is that a fire down there?
22: Families running for their lives as flames closed in, homes engulfed. Authorities say one of the most destructive wildfires in the history of Washington State was deliberately set by a convicted killer. Spokane Sheriff's deputies taking 37-year-old Aaron Farinacci into custody outside of his home late Monday.
18: In Spokane, that was ABC's Alex Stone. 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You deserve to love where you bank. Traffic is going to continue to thin out over the next 20 to 30 minutes or so. But for most places throughout the valley on I-80, I-15, I-215, and I-84, you're looking relatively good. Only slow spot that I'm seeing on your major highways is up by Clearfield and Layton. That is due to a crash on I-15 south near Hillfield Road. Taking a look at your KSL weather. 90 degrees currently and sunny in downtown Salt Lake. Mid-90s expected tomorrow, but it's going to heat up really quickly. Upper 90s for your Thursday. And triple digits for your entire weekend. 102 Friday, 103 Saturday, and 101 on Sunday. Again, 90 and sunny at the Triad Center in downtown Salt Lake City. 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
4: Welcome, welcome to KSL Brightside. I'm Ethan Miller here with Alex Keery. And as we get going here, our very first subject, Alex, is we're going to give everyone an update on that crazy fire in Midvale that burned in that apartment building for 27 hours.
5: 27 hours
4: it burned.
5: Was there a movie called 27 Hours, but it was about that guy who was trapped
4: who
5: in the
4: cut
5: rock?
4: His arm off, yeah. And here's the update.
5: I would
4: they
5: have just said
4: no
5: 20,
4: idea.
5: If I was you, I would have just said 28 hours, just so it didn't get confused with James Franco's masterpiece.
4: Yeah.
5: So, sorry, go ahead.
4: Next time I'll do that.
5: Okay, what'd they find out? Wasn't it in the trash?
4: Well, no, it was something up in the roof. Some mechanical thing up near the roof.
5: So, it was the smoke was coming through everybody's trash chute. They assumed it was
4: down in the trash, but it wasn't.
5: But it was coming from up on the roof. Okay.
4: Which just blows our original theories out of the water, because we had all our theories lined up. Lit cigarette, candle.
5: Yeah. Firework down the
4: old cell phone battery.
5: Right. Old cell phone battery down the trash.
4: That's gone. It was some mechanical failure. But authorities are saying that still people are not allowed into their homes.
5: Well, yeah.
4: And they don't know when they will be allowed. The Red Cross and the city have been organizing to help people basically get into Airbnbs is what they've been doing. They've been lining that up for residents.
5: How does that work? Who's setting it up?
4: So you get on, there's an app. It's called Airbnb.
5: I know.
4: I'm just teasing you. I think United Way is helping line it up. They've got a deal with Airbnb to provide temporary housing for people. So
5: I mean, it's great. It's cool. I'm glad. I was thinking about it and I'm going, I don't get any help from any company that if I have something like a disaster go on, they're always like, well, have you reached out to this? I feel like I'm glad people are getting help because I feel like I wouldn't ever get the help. It would be like this. Well, you're going to have to book an Airbnb on your own. I'll be like, is there like a Red Cross or something like that? And then they'd be like, no. What do you think this is, a charity? I'll be like, yes.
4: There's
5: they
4: also
5: literally
4: a sympathy level, right? There's also a sympathy level.
5: Because it's 200 people, right? 200 or 200 families.
4: And they're living in an apartment building in Midvale.
5: Yeah, but now, they're nice apartments.
4: At what point, like, what would happen? Like, you are, you know.
5: Let's give an example. I'm not living in a bougie 16th Avenue house in Salt Lake City.
4: Yeah, but you are living in Food Heights.
5: Anytime the word Heights
4: and I
5: is
4: think
5: it,
4: people are going to look at that.
5: I didn't think about this. Both of us live in cities that are called Heights at the end of it. Oh, boy, we're getting beat up.
4: But think about it like that, though. So, now, if something happened in your neighborhood and, like, let's say 20 families had to find temporary housing, I would say, oh, it's Fruit Heights. I assume everyone's just going to go to a hotel or go to family or something like that.
5: Let them stay at the country club. Is that what you're saying?
4: Yeah.
5: Okay.
4: Like, that would be my reaction. I would think, oh, these families probably. And you know what? We've actually seen this before. And you and I have observed this in the past. I remember. I don't remember exactly the circumstances, but I do remember that the Red Cross had a shelter set up. And it was, I think it was wildfire. It might have been wildfire or something like that. And basically no one went. It was because it was a wealthy area and no one really needed the Red Cross.
5: Right.
4: So no one went to the shelter.
5: There were interesting moments last year. Or was it last year? No, however long ago the Palisades fire.

0: So it seems like they've got that handle for people, but there is good news. And this is where I was trying to get
1: what
0: to.
1: Do you have?
0: We got sidetracked by the class warfare.
1: Yeah, sorry.
0: But I wanted to get to the great news that a family's been reunited with their cat. Amazingly, this cat survived the fire and is, before they even knew he was going to be involved in this fire, this cat is named Toast.
1: Oh, hold on. They named him, his name was Toast beforehand? I thought I that so. Everybody was trying to be cute and be like, they called him Toast because he made it out of the fire. And he was a white cat. Now he's a little bit
0: toasted.
1: So now his name wasn't, hold on. His name wasn't Toast. His name is Toast.
2: It's just Toast. This is his name.
0: It's cat named Toast.
1: All right. Cat named
0: I'm
1: Toast.
0: I'm just saying it's.
1: Boy named Sue, cat named Toast.
0: Kismet.
1: Got it.
2: Here's a little video.
1: Okay, I want to see the video.
2: You let me know if this is.
1: Is this the reuniting right here?
2: Yeah. This is from Sully County Animal Services.
1: Oh, I want to watch these all day. I love these.
2: I feel like I need to make this bigger.
1: Reuniting videos? Yeah, do it.
2: I do not. I didn't add that transition.
0: That's cool.
1: Good for you. It's just
0: cool
1: extra. Thing. Do you get? Okay. Should we tip you at the end or like?
0: All right. Well, they found it in that truck.
1: Toast. It's my cat toast.
3: Can I take
4: it?
1: That's what they're giving you the cat for. Yeah, you can take it. Yes. It's a cat toast. Cat didn't recognize me. His name is Toast. Immediately ran away.
2: He was apparently in a closet.
1: Didn't die in the fire.
0: Jeez.
1: My name is
5: poor Toast.
1: Toast.
0: Really lucky.
1: No, not poor Toast.
0: Lucky
1: great.
0: Cat.
1: They got reunited. Did he break it? But like in true cat form, he's like, the heck are you guys? Immediately starts batting at them, scratching them. Dogs are like, by far. I mean, if this is a dog named Toast.
0: Yeah.
1: You would have gotten a better reception. That cat was like this. He was like in the cage, like, get out. Who are you? They're like, we fed you for the first 5 years of your life.
0: Doesn't ring a bell.
1: Yeah.
5: My cats act differently.
1: Your cats are drawn to you?
5: Oh, gosh. Yeah. Are you kidding me?
1: What about Thomas?
2: My Tom loves me.
1: Mm.
2: He loves me so much, he doesn't let me live my life.
5: Exactly. I'm the same way.
1: So when you come home, they're like beating the door down.
2: Meow,
5: yeah.
2: Meow,
5: no, like,
1: they're this guy. They're Toast.
5: Yeah. Like my cat will literally just sit in a certain spot when she hears the garage door open.
1: Mm.
2: That's why I had a soft spot for this story.
1: But you know what people do?
5: She wants to see
1: is
5: me.
1: They go, that cat's awesome.
5: And hungry.
1: But you know why that cat's awesome? Because he acts like a dog. That's what they say.
6: 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And we believe each milestone matters. 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
5: All right, the University of Utah Extension has posted to social media, speaking of fires, a list of things that you might want to think about if you're concerned about someday facing a fire in your own home. Okay, now they first want to point out, you can find this on Instagram under USU Extension. But their whole point is that you think you'll have time, but you might not necessarily have time. And that was the case with these people in this apartment. They really evacuated quick. And I know that a couple of people that were interviewed by the media last week, after the fire, we discovered that they had like gone back in against orders.
6: Things. Yeah. And there were people on, we even heard the story, I think I think Cam Elliott did it the day of. Remember that one homeowner who they were like, do not go back in there. And he went back in and I think he got a cat out for somebody else.
5: He and another guy were like, we got to go back in there. And they helped each other get their stuff.
6: Yeah.
5: And which I like that. I like those buddy stories. And
6: something go wrong. It like just goes against every rule that the fire people are like, please, please, which we make these rules for a reason.
5: So they also had a startling piece of information. So as of August 1st, Utah wildfires have burned over 455,700. 41 acres. That is 70% of Rhode Island.
6: That's crazy.
5: Isn't that weird?
6: Yeah.
5: An entire state. I mean, the smallest state.
6: The smallest state of the union.
5: But still. Mm-hmm. So number one, make a plan for your pets. Know how you'll transport them, where you can safely take them, and where are the carriers, leashes, food, water, and records. So especially with cats, make sure that you have a way to transport your cat because in your arms is not going to.
7: This is actually something I'm like kind of afraid of with my cat. He's got a lot of anxiety, and every time, like even a new voice in the house, he's under my bed, which is why people block off those types of areas because I'm afraid I wouldn't be able to get to him.
6: Cats are expert. Like that's their hardest of hard wiring, which is like, oh, there's something dangerous. You'll never see me again. I will play the craziest game of hide and go seek and you'll never find me. And that's why it's difficult because in a fire like this, then you're going, where did so-and-so, where did Toast go? And then you go, it's going to be tough to find because everything was scary today. So,
8: yeah.
5: Next up, pack a grab-and-go kit for 3 days. So here's what goes in your three-day grab-and-go kit.
6: Ooh, I'm writing this down.
5: Water, a gallon per person per day. Just...
6: A water? A gallon?
5: I don't drink.
6: Okay, so hold on.
5: I don't drink a tenth of that, hold on.
6: So just imagine, I want you to imagine my family. Okay.
5: For 3 days,
6: we'd be rolling out two of those blue barrels. You know the blue barrels?
5: What's 3 times 9?
6: Yeah, I'm saying 27 gallons a day.
5: 27 gallons total for 3 days. So 9 gallons per day for your family.
6: Yeah, okay. But still, like, it'd be a barrel. It'd be one of those barrels. Got it.
5: 3 day supply of non-perishable food per person.
6: Yeah.
5: Medications, IDs and important papers, phone charger, flashlight, first aid kit, clothes and sturdy shoes, cash and spare keys, baby and pet supplies, personal hygiene items, and paper plates, cups, towels, plastic utensils.
6: These things all have to already be in the bag then, right? The go bag?
5: Yeah, this is a go kit. This is kind of a lot.
6: Yeah, I don't know how I'm going to get that out.
5: I remember doing this as I was a kid.
6: There's no other place to put it. Yeah.
5: Our community, when I was a kid, I remember would kind of go through these waves. But see, in our
6: Did they put it under the bed? There was like the under the bed one. There was like, grab that.
5: Yeah, and we had backpacks and, you know, and... Yeah.
6: And sorry, did you say 4 handguns? What did you say? Per person.
5: Minimum. plus extra clips in case you're in like a multiple.
6: You call them clips, Ethan, in the community. You call them magazines.
5: And also you need to make sure you have your firing positions mapped out.
6: See,
5: so
6: but I'm going to be honest. When the earthquake hit, so COVID hit, then the earthquake hit mid, like when our kids were let out of school. So I'm talking March of 2020.
5: Mm-hmm.
6: I was definitely like, I assumed we were going to be walking out. We were going to be driving down to my in-laws and at like the family end of the world meeting.
5: You're
6: going to
5: be running roadblocks.
6: Yes.
5: With your Suburban.
6: And it was like, get ready. And it was like, get ready because people are going to want to start. You know what they're going to want to do? They're going to see your family's blue water barrels that you guys are rolling around and they're going to shoot at you and they're going to steal your water and you better be ready. And I definitely had now so I'm a gun owner.
5: Okay.
6: And I've done a lot of gun stuff, gun safety stuff. Okay. Mm-hmm. I feel very
5: like capable. shooting stuff.
6: Or shooting other guns. Like
5: you remember that Simpsons where Homer gets a gun and uses it for everything?
6: Yes.
5: He uses it to turn the lights on.
6: He
5: opened
6: his beer with it. Yeah, yeah. So that was
5: a gun is a tool. A gun is a tool.
6: That's what I'm saying. Like I definitely had it under the seat of the car because it was like at any moment we're gonna have to get ready for this. I don't know who I was at that point. I'm so glad that nothing happened to anything.
5: I'll tell you what, if everything goes to town, I'm raiding Fruit Heights.
6: Yeah, we see.
5: I'm going straight to Fruit Heights.
6: Yeah.
5: I'm going to raid it.
6: By the way, a guy going from Cottonwood Heights to Fruit Heights, oh, yeah, because it's suddenly so much classier.
5: You know, but it's not that.
6: You guys are like the most, ritziest zip code in America or whatever.
5: It's not that. I want the fruit. It's the fruit.
6: Oh, and it's just how tall
5: I want those fruit trees. You guys still have fruit trees up there?
6: So you remember how this year was a bad fruit year?
5: Mm-hmm.
6: My neighbors have an amazing nectarine tree.
8: So you're just trying to get everyone to go to your neighbor's house?
6: No, here's what I was going to tell you.
5: I'm coming for that nectarine tree.
6: Not one nectarine on the tree.
5: Isn't that so sad?
6: Not one. And my wife was like, geez. Like, you could see a couple of, like, withered up little nuts on there. And that was it. And we were like, this was the freeze that we were talking about. Mm-hmm. That happened like a couple months ago that killed everything. So good thing we have this 100-degree weather to not enjoy any nectarines in.
5: Next up, gather important documents. Keep IDs, insurance information, medical records, and other valuable papers together so you can grab them quickly.
6: What doesn't matter paper-wise? Like, are the car titles or anything like in your... Is that stuff? That's all...
5: Credit card statements.
6: Doesn't matter. No, I'm just saying. Yeah, tax information from 2017.
5: Previous three years tax returns.
6: I just want to know, like, what? Okay. So, like, passports?
5: Any ID you have, yeah.
6: But again, you don't want to have that stuff packed away for an emergency.
5: No, but you know what we do? We have it in a binder. All that stuff is in a binder.
6: Yeah.
5: So, like, we can grab one binder, and it has everything we need that we could, like, recreate our financial life with it. And honestly... It's to keep it out of the way.
6: A binder like a trapper keeper?
5: Yeah, it's pink.
6: Yeah.
5: It's got these pockets in it. Doesn't have football players on it.
6: Okay, what else?
5: And then know where you'll go. Choose your evacuation route, a family meeting place.
6: Fruit Heights.
5: And designate one person everyone can contact if you get separated. I remember when I was a kid, my parents made me memorize my grandmother's phone number in Indianapolis. And she was the designated call in. So like if you got separated, it was emergency, then all of us would independently, if we could find a phone, call my grandma to confirm that we were alive.
6: I love the idea of calling your grandma too and then be like, you guys safe? Yeah, we need your help. Where are you guys? Salt Lake. Well, good luck getting to Indianapolis.
5: That was an information note.
6: Yeah. It was so that you could be that could be the my kids we were talking about this the other day. My kids have my wife and my phone number still memorized. Like most of my kids do down mm-hmm. to the very, very, not the very youngest, but ones who could, you know, are capable of doing it. We had 38,000 phone numbers memorized when I was a kid.
5: Yeah.
6: We had every phone number memorized.
5: I can still rattle off phone numbers of my childhood.
6: All of my childhood phone numbers, like they'll pop up in my head periodically.
5: Yeah.
6: And I think to myself, my kids.
5: You ever
6: kids,
5: call any of them?
6: You know what? Should we call in right now during the program?
8: Say it out loud.
6: 817-481-0066. That was my phone number as a kid.
5: Was it?
6: In Grapevine, Texas.
5: Yeah. I wonder if my old phone number is still there. I kind of want to. Do you think the phone company would let me buy it?
6: Oh,
8: unless it's not being used at the moment.
6: Well.
5: It better not be being used.
6: What do you mean?
5: My old phone number.
6: No.
8: I thought they sell off phone numbers that don't get used. Am I
6: also,
8: crazy?
6: Move on. Okay. Grow up.
5: So we did all this emergency preparedness stuff when I was a kid, and it was a really, really big deal at the time. We talked a lot about it. It was brought up all the time. And now in it's because we were in the two decades leading up to the year 2000. Everyone was so sure it was the end of the world. And then the year 2000 came and went, and we all survived. We all lived. I feel like today, people's attitudes today are kind of similar. There's a kind of a similar weird apocalyptic feeling. And I predict it'll go the same way.
6: Okay, Ethan, I asked
5: which is nowhere.
6: I asked a quick question to Copilot. You ready for this?
5: Yeah.
8: Oh, gosh.
6: Things not to grab. In when escaping a fire. Okay, here we go. Ready?
5: Yeah.
6: So yours was an important list. Keep all those things Thanks. At hand.
5: Yeah.
6: They said if you're escaping a house fire, first of all, don't hide in a closet. Okay?
8: Don't do what the cat did.
6: Don't do what Toast did. Toast is actually really lucky. All right, things not to grab.
5: Toast almost fulfilled his name.
6: Right. Oh, for sure. We were trying not to make that joke, but we did it. We finally did it. You ready for this?
5: Yep.
6: Holiday decorations, number one. Don't take them with you. It says it right here. Hold on.
5: But you know people do because people are so worried. People They're expensive. Like, what do I do? What do I do?
6: Expensive over here.
7: That's not what I would grab. No, I, no, cat is number not. One. And yeah. my laptop.
5: What do I do?
6: Cat number one.
5: What do I do? I've got to evacuate. What do I do? Wreath.
6: Yeah. Yeah.
5: It's panic.
6: Plastic cauldron.
5: It's panic.
6: Yeah, yeah, yeah. Okay. Musical instruments. Don't take them. All right. Now, if you have that Stradivarius, I would rethink that, though. I would take that. Let me see here. It also says, don't take cash that you've hidden around the house. Now, yours said take cash.
5: This one, yeah, but not like hidden around the house.
8: Any in the air vents.
5: Any scavenger hunt.
6: Okay, appliances. Don't take any appliances.
5: Washer dryer.
6: I just imagine somebody with a dolly be like,
5: I just got this fridge.
6: This is a nice, this is made by the same company that makes, that makes the Maytag. Okay.
5: Warranty expired last week.
6: All right. This one says don't take ammunition. Seems against all the thing.
5: Well, if you want to shoot someone,
6: right,
5: then you need to take the ammunition.
6: It says people, pets, and then getting out immediately. Those are the priorities. So it says don't get the going back for just quote one more thing could actually lead to serious implications. Yeah. So don't do it. Don't get the appliances.
5: Unky Ben says, where I grew up, it was small enough. Everyone had the same three digits. So giving and getting a number was just four digits.
6: Yeah. Oh, yeah. Yeah. Everyone was 481 around where I lived in Texas, too. Yeah. Yeah. Remember when they're like.
5: I knew that. I was always but it was the seven digits. We never had to use the area code because it was always 801.
6: Right.
5: And then all of a sudden we had 435. That was when
6: who are those people?
5: For the others.
7: That's
6: did you grow up a 435-er?
5: And now it's
7: my number currently is.
6: Oh,
5: and now we have 385. And it's like, what is.
6: Dude, it's. We don't need extras. It's
5: 385.
6: No. I don't even recognize
5: that. Do you even live here?
6: No. When I see the 385 call, I know it's a scam.
5: Yeah.
6: It's a scam.
7: I know a lot of people.
8: They're all scammers.
5: You got to cut them out of your life.
6: It does say if you can grab something that's within arm's reach as you're escaping on your escape route, then good. There you go. Grab it. That's when if you're going out the door and it's a Christmas fire, you grab the Christmas tree on the way out. It's on the route. If it's on the escape route. There you go.
5: So right. The holiday wreath, may as well save it if you can. If you can get it under your arm.
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12: ABC News, I'm Wayne Cabot. Turnout's high across Michigan in early voting, so much so that it may take a while to know if progressives can win a state twice won by President Trump. ABC News projecting a loss for progressives in Missouri. Squad member Democrat Cori Bush losing the House primary to Wesley Bell. President Trump called Ohio Republican Max Miller to say he's worried he won't win re-election to Congress. Miller says domestic abuse claims are lies, and he's staying in, telling CNN.
13: I reminded him of the same resilience that he had when people told him that he was going to struggle in 2016, and he became the 45th president of the United States.
12: Trump tonight is fundraising at his golf club in L.A., where we've learned an intruder was arrested Sunday carrying ammo. Trump's attorney general nominee has lost a key Republican vote, Susan Collins of Maine, leaving Todd Blanche with only one other Republican no vote to spare. Collins saying Blanche was wrong to give Trump immunity from tax audits. This is ABC News.
14: It's 7:31 at KSL News Radio. I'm Spencer Mahan. KSL's top local story this half hour. The Twin Falls Police Department has confirmed the identities of three people killed after a gunman opened fire at a new In-N-Out there Saturday. Among them, 66-year-old Dale Schultz from Salt Lake City. Schultz was part of the Madeline Choir School community, according to the school's Instagram. In its announcement, the school says his wife, Renette, who was also wounded in the shooting, is recovering at the hospital. Governor Spencer Cox says they may not agree on everything, but a bipartisan task force of governors are now working together to reform immigration policies, including migrant work permits. KSL News Radio's Heather Peterson explains.
15: Cox says now that illegal crossings have been stopped at the border, it's time to look at giving states and governors more discretion in issuing temporary migrant work permits to help with the state's workforce needs.
16: And we all care, Republicans and Democrats, about a secure border. We all care about safety and security of our states and our nation. And we all care about the economy in our country. And with those things in mind, we think now's the time to actually do some immigration reform.
15: He and the other governors on the task force admitted in an interview with Bloomberg that there are some broad differences in opinion on questions of citizenship. However, they all agree that ICE's current approach has been ineffective. The task force will bring their proposals to Congress. Heather Peterson, KSL News Radio.
14: 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Only one slow spot to note, and that's near America First Field. That is the 9000 South exit on I-15 South. And there's also a lot of traffic on State Street right around America First Field as well. That's the only slow spot right now. 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Taking a look at your KSL weather. Mid-90s tomorrow, upper 90s for your Thursdays before triple digits come your way on the weekend. 102 Friday, 103 Saturday, and 101 Sunday. Currently 88 degrees and sunny outside the Triad Center in downtown Salt Lake City. 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
6: Millard, what do you have?
5: All right, next up, there was a microburst last month on, or not on microburst. Microburst was you.
6: I was going to say, we're doing multiple microbursts.
5: No. Terrible storm down in Lake Powell. I'm going to bring it up here.
6: Oh, there you go. Yeah.
5: This was emailed into the station, and it is, okay, here it is.
6: Yeah, read the email because it's pretty fascinating.
5: So this family goes to check on their houseboat after a really, really terrible storm. And they found on the deck of the houseboat, pinned under some weights, was a white piece of paper, or a yellow piece of paper. And that yellow piece of paper had a big, long note on it. And it says this. It says, "Dear houseboat owners, on the morning of Tuesday, July 21st at 12:30 a.m., this houseboat saved the lives of my son and my grandson by allowing them to crawl onto the back of this boat deck after being in the water for 30 to 45 minutes. We want to express our appreciation to
6: whomever to you are, basically, you
5: as owners for its use." So here's what happened is, they ended up going into the water. They had 70, 80 mile per hour winds, which broke two boats off of the side of their own houseboat. These two people were kind of swept away in 6 to 8 foot swells. They were unable to get anywhere. They weren't able to get back to their boat, but they're able to drift close enough to this houseboat, which was
6: moored,
5: was moored and unoccupied. And they were able to crawl on this dad through his son, who was only like 5 or 6, threw his son up onto the deck, climbed himself up. And then they actually spent the night
6: on
5: the deck. They had,
6: were
5: able to get up on top, and the family had like some cushions and things like that.
6: Omelets in the morning.
5: And so they were able to, they couldn't get into it, but they got up onto the roof deck, and there were cushions and things. And so they spent the night there because they were unable to get back to their own.
6: Good for them.
5: Isn't that amazing?
6: Well, so you get this letter if you're a homeowner, and you feel really, it warms your heart because you're like, that is awesome. That's crazy. You'd want to meet these people, right?
5: Oh, they are, yeah. So they're going to meet guy left his phone number.
6: Good.
5: He says, "There is much more to this story, but in the end, their lives were spared by the hand of God and your houseboat." And then he left his phone number.
6: Same thing.
5: And
6: houseboat, hand of God. Mm-hmm.
5: And so, yeah, they're going to get together. They've already connected, and they're going to get together and chat about this. But isn't that an amazing story?
6: They should... what they should do is say, "Hey, but technically you guys, that was not even our week. So you actually owe money to the people week you were using."
5: So it's okay though. It's fine. What we'll do is we'll just prorate, an owner. I'll use my owner's rate. We'll prorate an owner's week.
6: I just think it's great. You know what, you guys, but anytime.
5: And then I noticed you use the cushions up on top, so there's cleaning fee.
6: So, and that pen, I noticed that pen was actually one of the Montblanc pens. It was next to the... See, we're so cynical, right? Like,
8: I've never seen the pen has different ink colors. The first one's blue.
6: One ran out.
8: There's also like a mix of cursive involved in it too.
5: They're like Powell,
8: I'm focused on the wrong things.
6: There's a mix of cursive in there. I do love the idea of being like,
5: look, they're at Lake Powell. The fact that they had a piece of paper to use and a pen.
6: Wait, so how long?
5: Two pens. It's impressive. But
6: how long did they have to stay on the
5: boat?
6: They
5: were overnight.
6: It was just overnight?
5: Yeah.
6: So how'd they get rescued off of that?
5: Well, their family was in the area.
6: Okay. And so they got blown away from the family. Right?
5: No one died. So and one of the family's boats sank, though. They had two boats that were with their houseboat. One of those boats sank. So just adding another boat
6: to the bottom of Lake Powell. We found out, too. I started getting into, you know, what were we talking about last week? Parts of Lake Powell are so deep. There are sunken boats that will never come up. It's not worth going up and doing. And you talked about how they have specialized crews that will go down there, and they have to basically, for the reason of the environment, they'll go down there.
5: They tap the fuel tanks.
6: They'll tap the fuel tanks, and they'll basically siphon off that fuel so it doesn't leak into the... I mean, this is water that goes to... This is important water that feeds the casinos down in Las Vegas. So you need to make sure that it's...
5: it waters that golf course behind the wind.
6: Right. You know the Bellagio, all that water? You don't want it smelling like oil.
5: No.
6: You got to have that thing dialed up. So
5: no one wants that.
6: No, in the end, I think it's... those are the heartwarming stories. I'm glad... If I'm that family and they go, your houseboat saved us, and you know, let's say you didn't use it that year, this is the perfect thing to tell your wife and be like, that's why we kept it, honey. We can't not have the houseboat this year.
5: Right? This houseboat saved a life.
6: Isn't it like it's a perfect thing to be like, the next time, and guess what?
5: If we sell this houseboat, people could die.
6: If we hadn't have re-upped the $114,000 to buy in this year again to be a part of this ridiculous houseboat, that family could have passed away. I'm just saying. That's why I signed a 4-year lease.
5: Houseboating on Lake Powell is pretty cool.
6: I've never done it. I've lived in Utah for the last 27 years, and I have never been to Lake Powell. I've never once been to. I've never even set physical eyes on the
5: house. It's pretty stunning.
8: It's a nice place.
6: Well, because we have a determination in my house, which is we're a St. George family. You guys can have your Lake Powell. We're a St. George family.
5: You can't do both?
6: No, I'm just saying that people are typically... I know. But that's the reason you don't go, let's go to Lake Powell.
5: You know why
6: we spend a lot of time in St. George. We spend a ton of time in St. George. We have a place in St. George we go stay. I'm not going to waste money. I say waste money. I'm not going to spend a bunch of money and go kind of near where we already go spend a bunch of money to
5: stay. We should try and do a broadcast from a houseboat in Lake Powell. Do you think we could do that?
6: Hold on. What did we come up with list-wise of places we want to do a broadcast?
5: So we have Paris, France.
7: I want to go to Disney.
6: One with Disneyland for sure.
8: Japan, Tokyo.
6: Right. Japan. Yeah.
7: East Carbon.
6: I think one was the Walmart in East Carbon.
7: It's not a Walmart in East Carbon.
5: It's
7: Price.
5: It's the landfill. Sorry. You're thinking of the landfill.
6: The landfill.
5: And Lake Powell.
8: These are very, very
6: detailed. Listen, by the way, why am I the weirdo? You guys are the ones who are like, you haven't done springs in Lake Powell?
5: Frank Montague just, says...
8: relax there.
6: No, I know, but like we go and relax in St. George.
8: You're next door.
6: I've decided that St. George, you're either a St. George person or you're a Lake Powell person. And then, but there's also the other...
5: That's silly.
6: Well, there's also another person too. The Bear Lake person.
5: Oh, yeah.
6: Bear Lake people Bear Lake people are, and St. George people are not the same. And Bear Lake people and I know there are people who are listening right now and they're probably like Michael who are like, we have a place in all three.
8: Right? I like all three. I honestly go every year, but I try to do something like that when I can.
5: On the stream, Frank Montague says that Lake Powell is overrated.
6: Well, it's underfilled. If that's what he was talking about.
5: Yeah.
8: Like I'm not saying Lake Powell's amazing, but it's a nice place to visit once.
6: I've never been, and so I want to go.
5: Yeah. You should go see it because the thing that's impressive about Lake Powell is that it doesn't belong there, and you can tell. And so it's got this kind
6: of otherworldly.
5: There's an eeriness to it because you're in the middle of the desert. I mean, you can't even get trees there. You know what I mean? Nothing grows there. Just the little desert scrub things. And then you have this massive blue reservoir.
6: When the dinosaurs...
5: And it really is startling.
6: When the dinosaurs found the shores of Lake Powell and they said, oh, this is the place.
5: Mm-hmm.
6: And but thousands of dinosaurs perished in there because they didn't know how deep it was.
5: Yeah. Well, they used to come up and they'd get ambushed by the...
6: By
5: crocodiles.
6: I was gonna say people.
5: Whatever lived in Lake Powell back then.
6: The Orderville people. The people from Orderville.
17: Wow, this is the time of year when the temperatures are off the chart, and it's not the time for us to go into our backyards where it is so warm. Fire up the hot grill, and then slap on a steak, and then stand there and try to make it taste as good as Ruth's Chris Steakhouse. 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
6: Okay, Millard.
5: Yeah.
6: Finally. Oh, we have an update on some fun stuff that happened today. Caitlin had a video up.
7: Yeah, are we going to watch it? I think it just downloaded.
6: All right, so
7: having issues with this.
6: So, Ethan, you and I have worked in this building for going on the better part of, this year's been 20 years that we've been here. And I want to say every three or four years, This vehicle shows up in front of Broadcast House and or around Broadcast House, and we cannot get enough of it. And now it was actually wearing a birthday hat. There it is. The Oscar Mayer Wiener Mobile. The birthday hat, by the way, signifies the 90th year.
5: You missed an opportunity here.
6: Of what?
5: Put that photo back up there.
6: Of putting the hat over myself?
5: Yeah. Why didn't you just tilt that camera down a little
6: bit? I already had, because I was trying my darndest to get myself and the hot dog mobile in it, or the Wiener Mobile in it, and I couldn't do it. What you're not seeing
5: in
6: the background.
5: What do you think that top speed is?
6: Oh, so I asked total dude questions on this. I was like, what kind of chassis you got on this thing? So it's a Chevy VTEC Vortec V8, like a 6.2 liter V8 engine.
5: Mm-hmm.
6: And then it's basically built on, like, imagine like a box truck, like a UPS type truck.
5: Yeah.
6: And when you see the wheels, kind of a mini RV sort of setup. Mm-hmm. And anyway.
5: They got beds in there?
6: No, because the two people who are, I think it's against the Oscar Mayer law, because they have two people. All Beef Aiden and
7: Says her name.
5: Have a video?
6: Well,
7: we'll play just a couple minutes of it. The rest will end up on our YouTube.
6: I basically did a Cribs episode with the Oscar Mayer Wienermobile drivers, and so here we go. Let's jump in right here.
20: We celebrate today the 90th birthday of the Wienermobile from Oscar Mayer. I'm here with Aiden and Lauren. Aiden, All Beef Aiden, is that the nickname?
21: Yes, sir, it is All Beef Alex.
6: See, and I'm All Beef Alex. Lauren, tell me your on-the-road nickname as well.
22: Lucky Dog Lauren.
20: Lucky Dog Lauren.
5: And chipper.
6: We're celebrating
5: the
6: dog of the Oscar Mayer Wienermobile, America's Hot Dog. That's what I like to call it.
5: No, they're all
6: we're
5: going to
6: do
5: hot dogs.
6: Basically the Cribs tour. We're going to go inside and we're going to see what they do real quickly here, because they have to live in this thing basically during the week. They go every mile traveled across this great country of ours is in the Wienermobile. So let's go take a look. You guys lead the
5: super
6: way.
5: Super awkward.
22: Come on in.
5: All right.
22: Welcome.
5: Thanks. You think they just hate each other?
6: Have to.
20: I've got our mustard runway. Be very careful. Mustard
6: runway.
20: Slip on it.
6: Okay.
20: Mustard runway.
5: Is it slippery?
20: Seating
6: no,
20: for how
6: not
20: many?
6: At all.
20: Oh, this is quaint.
22: We've got six seats for 12 buns, as we like to say.
6: See, they work on this stuff.
22: And of course,
5: that's gross. That's inappropriate.
6: No.
22: Don't forget to buckle your meat.
20: Absolutely.
6: And then don't forget to buckle your meat.
20: Clear blue sky ceilings, because we love to say that it's never a cloudy day when you're in the Wienermobile.
5: Is that what you guys love to say?
20: When you guys are driving and then it gets awkward and quiet and then you're texting each other and scrolling on Instagram and hanging out, I want to know more about what
6: that's gotta be real,
20: goes
6: right?
20: on the day-to-day operation of the Wienermobile. Like when you guys pull into an event and then you guys go, let's go All Beef Aiden, let's go Lucky Dog Lauren, let's figure this thing out. What happens, like what does an event look like for the folks in the Wienermobile?
23: So setup for an event is very, very fun. As soon as we arrive, it's every day in the Wienermobile is like a parade. So people are constantly coming up, asking questions, asking for pictures, and it's so great to be able to chat with them all.
7: Can
23: so
7: verify
23: when we get to an event,
7: people.
6: Oh my goodness,
23: goal of setup
6: we couldn't
23: is to
6: stop him.
23: Get all of our wieners in a row.
6: Okay.
23: So we set up our tent, we set up our games, and then we start handing out our Wienermobilia, our whistles, our stickers. And
6: Wienermobilia.
5: You can get lost in the phrasing here, huh?
6: Oh, the puns were.
20: 90th birthday. What other 90th birthday celebrations you guys have planned, Lauren?
22: So we have some special games going on that you can play at our events, but we're also doing a special ride opportunity this summer. We are looking
5: over to
22: for
5: Channel 2 and then over to Channel 4.
22: Celebrate with us. We'd love to come to your birthday party or give you a ride.
6: No, you would not.
22: If that's something you're interested
6: well, they say
22: in,
6: that,
22: you're turning 90. You have a
6: hold on, pause.
22: 90,
6: pause right here.
22: Find us
6: awesome. Look how shocked I was. Because I heard the same thing except for what I you have to be 90. So you have to be, so they'll come to your
20: face.
6: What? Oh, we're paused right on that. Yeah, we're paused. We're paused on the absolutely
5: shocked.
6: I found
5: the thumbnail.
6: Yeah. Yep. I'm telling you, if it's your 90th birthday, they want to come celebrate with you. Because they're 90
5: Who
6: also.
5: Do we know this 90?
6: That's me right there in the act of trying to figure out. Don't you dare. We have some I don't know if we have any 90-year-old colleagues, do we?
7: I wouldn't know.
5: Well, not.
7: I think they would be retired. Not any
5: that we see every day at work.
8: Doug Wright is definitely not in his 90s. I'll say that.
6: Did you just Google it? You don't need to Google Doug's age, because we can tell you he's not 90. All right. So, anyway, bottom line is the Wienermobile came through town. These guys go around with the Wienermobile. Yeah. So I educated them because they were parked in front of the Devereaux Mansion out here, which was also, of course, it was in one. It's haunted. Two. It was in. What's it called? It was
5: Halloween.
6: It was in Dumb and Dumber.
5: Friday the 13th?
6: No, Dumb and Dumber.
7: I learned
5: it
7: this
5: was,
7: today.
5: It was in Dumb and Dumber.
6: Yeah, I forgot about that. Gosh, you guys are all the worst. Okay, hold on.
7: I knew Halloween.
6: It was in the movie Halloween?
7: Well, I don't know.
6: No, that's him making it up.
7: I thought it was, but then I looked it up today.
5: There's a house in the avenues that was in Halloween.
6: Yeah, that must have been like the, what's it called? That one mansion up there, the McEwen Mansion.
5: No. It's just a house. I knew the kids that lived there. They went to high school with them.
6: Okay.
5: They were West Eye Panthers like me.
6: Oh, yeah. Once Panther, always Panther. Yeah, I'm trying to find the actual.
5: That's how it used to be.
7: I looked it up today. It was the fancy scene.
6: Yeah, it's
7: the outside shot.
6: It's the outside shot of when they're going into the hotel, like or when they're going into that like super expensive dinner with their.
5: The auction.
6: Yeah. So
5: was it an auction or no? It was for the birds, and they kill the bird with the champagne cork.
6: Yes, that's right.
5: Got it.
6: Same thing. Okay, I found the actual shot. Oh, on the actual shot, they have the, they have people out on the balcony and everything. Yeah. All right, well, that's cool. But of course, it says Aspen on it because we have to pretend like we're in, you have to pretend like you're in Colorado because Colorado has to cheat off of us to be able to get decent scenery.
5: This is, I think, what people need to know is when Dumb and Dumber wanted to set their movie in Colorado, they came to Utah to make it look like what people think Colorado looks like.
6: Yeah, but I think it actually ruined it a little bit because they did. They drive around town and the Salt Lake City International Airport is also the scene where He gets picked up, the Samsonite, you know, shrimp on the Barbie, all that stuff. And you see all these massive mountains and you go, oh, this is definitely not Denver. But people who are watching the movie go, love Denver. Isn't it beautiful?
5: All those mountains. Let's go.
6: It's
5: neat to see the old airport, though.
6: Anyway, bottom line is the hot dog mobile came through town. And I'm trying to think of things that we do that are like this. Do we do anything like the Wienermobile anywhere else, like from a promotion standpoint across the country?
5: KSL?
6: No, I'm saying
7: I don't think so. I feel like this clip plays the jingle, so I'm going to see, and then we can listen to that.
6: Oh, yeah. They have a
7: I'm
6: horn.
7: I'm not confident, though.
6: They have a horn, and it's...
7: It's probably... Oh, yeah,
6: she wanted us
0: Everybody
6: to hear
0: Everybody take a listen here. It's going to be amazing. Oscar Mayer Wiener.
6: I didn't remember the words.
0: Really want to
5: Who are those guys?
7: That's our crowd.
0: If Cam I were an Oscar Mayer Wiener, everyone would fall in love with me.
5: Lawrence. And I would finally have a friend.
7: And
5: in
7: we were outside the mansion. That's how that topic came.
6: Yeah. I'm trying to figure out how the, they were outside the Devereaux mansion.
8: So Google says the Planters Nutmobile.
6: Okay.
8: The Hershey's Kissmobile.
6: Never seen.
7: Well, where are these at?
5: The Goodyear Blimp. That was one from Ben.
6: The Goodyear Blimp is a good one. But Goodyear Blimp is a good one. I've actually seen where they house the Goodyear Blimp. It's in Fort Lauderdale. And we were playing golf, and I was like, what the heck is that big old hangar? We were next to a private airport, but a private airport usually has pretty small stuff. Then had this massive hangar, and they opened the dang doors, and they brought out the Goodyear Blimp. And my kid's like, what the heck is that? And I'm like, it's a Goodyear Blimp. And he's like, what does that do?
5: It's a dirigible.
6: Yeah, it's a dirigible. People could die at any moment right now if we look at it hard enough. So there are iconic mobiles, so to speak, that like you have to stop and take a picture with. Wienermobile. Goodyear Blimp is a big one. I'm trying to think if there are any other ones.
8: I guess at the Nutmobile and the Kissmobile.
6: The Kiss. No one's ever. I've never
5: like
6: seen the
5: band.
6: No,
8: like the Hershey's Kiss.
6: No, the Hershey's Kiss. What promotional?
8: Apparently, this one's the Hershey's Kiss has been retired though.
5: We could do one. We could have a mobile of our own.
6: Yeah, it's called the freaking Chopper 5, and it's better than any of
7: these.
6: The
7: bright side.
5: We could just we could just steal the Wienermobile.
6: Okay, the Red Bull Mini Coopers. They pointed that out.
5: Okay.
6: The Cadbury Cream Egg car. Never seen one. The Hershey's Kissmobile is on this list. The Thermos Bottle Car. Anybody ever seen that one? What? Now, this one I thought of, but I thought, no, it doesn't count because that's what it, but it's Bigfoot. Remember the monster truck?
5: Yeah.
8: Bigfoot. Oh, okay, yeah.
6: It was in Heber City one time, and my kids went berserk for Bigfoot, the monster truck.
5: I remember as a kid, Bigfoot was awesome, but nowadays, Bigfoot's like old and small.
6: It is tiny compared to the ones you get now.
8: There's better things out there for the kids to look up.
6: Yeah, for sure.
5: Unky Ben's got another one.
6: What is it?
5: The Pope Mobile.
6: Oh, yeah.
8: That only surfaces one product.
6: No. Oh, what are you talking about? 3 billion people.
5: Well, Oscar Mayer Wiener's is the only one product.
8: You need the Pope.
6: Yeah.
8: You can't put anything else besides the Pope in there.
6: But it's as customized as any of these other promotional vehicles that we were talking about.
7: Wait, what about the Castle Float?
6: The Castle Float is
7: for parades,
6: cool.
5: Already been scrapped.
6: They already threw it away.
8: That's for the summer problem. Yeah.
5: And you know what? That float was a safety risk.
6: Oh, for sure. OSHA.
5: There was zero visibility.
6: The guy was
7: for
6: like,
7: the driver. I've seen.
6: Oh, the guy,
5: my goodness.
6: There's a gal in front, and she's like, oh, "Go right." The whole freaking parade.
5: At one point, I go, "Whoa!" I'm on the float.
6: Well, we had to go through a roundabout. I'm like, why do a roundabout in a parade? Don't do a roundabout with a bunch of these floats. Everyone's like backing
7: That's
6: up.
7: That's a terrible idea.
6: Anyway, bottom line is, the KSL float is not. It's not made by KSL,
5: but
6: Chopper Five is iconic. Chopper 5 is more than iconic.
5: How can we get our hands on that thing, man?
7: Probably need a pilot's license.
5: Finally, after all these years.
6: The only time we get to associate with it. Can I tell you guys a quick story? This is just a quick one. Mm-hmm. Ethan tried to negotiate his first contract when we started working at KSL. Ethan tried to negotiate a ride on Chopper 5.
5: Yeah, I did. I said I want to ride on Chopper 5.
7: Well, why can't we get one?
6: Yeah, what'd they say?
7: That would be cool.
6: They just absolutely said no.
8: It's a whole thing.
6: It is a thing. And they're so
7: funny.
6: I
7: actually would like to take a tour.
6: I got to go on it one time.
8: I'm pretty sure we could convince Cody and some of people.
7: And do a video behind the scenes.
8: Yeah, I think we could probably do something like that.
6: Okay, here's what we do. You have to do something that's like a chair. Okay, hold on. Let's plan this. Because one year, because Santa, they'll have Santa drop in on schools and stuff.
5: Do they still do that?
6: Yeah. Because
5: I've only ever seen two people ride in that. Number one was Deanie.
6: Yeah, Deanie.
5: Wimmer.
6: Yeah.
5: It was like a reading thing.
6: Yes.
5: And then number two was Santa Claus.
6: Santa.
5: Who I never found out who that was.
7: The reporters go.
6: I know for sure Morgan.
7: Maybe
6: and
7: not
6: TV.
7: Anymore.
8: Not anymore. The last one.
6: One of the producers on TV, Morgan. You guys know Morgan?
8: Yeah.
6: He was Santa one year and he got to be on the. Yeah. I thought,
5: they don't send reporters up because number one, they can just Zoom. They can do it over Zoom. And then number two, there's extra fuel. There's extra fuel. It could be as much as like $50 extra fuel.
8: Well, and that's kind of the thing.
7: And Michael,
5: that kind of money?
8: Well, we'll look into it.
7: Look into the situation for content reasons.
6: But we have to have like a solid content. I'm going to just be like, can we run the thing?
7: No.
6: We're going to show up. We're going to have a plan.
7: Legit.
6: We're going to point at stuff. We'll point at Matt Gephardt and mumble something. And then like, you got to find people in the building who are the favorites.
7: I do have a feeling that I might not be the one that gets to film it, but Michael might be able to pull some strings for content.
8: You know, we'll see what happens.
6: Cheryl's going to try to weasel her way onto the chopper. You know that. All right.
8: Okay.
6: Hey, Millard, we got to go downstairs. Michael, thanks for walking upstairs today, buddy. We appreciate it.
8: Yeah, always happy to be here.
6: There he is. There he is, everybody. We finally
7: forgot
6: got him.
7: To switch his cam.
6: I know, it's okay. We'll take the break here. We'll come back. We have tons going on downstairs from our 1 to 3 portion of the show, including we're having the discussion about what the worst year in school is. What actual school year was the worst year? Is the worst year in school?
8: Sophomore.
6: It might be for you. Okay, sophomore year for you.
8: Yeah.
6: So we have a pretty good consensus at my house with kids who've already been through it, and then what we've talked about, and then also because we gave so much time to the prettiest towns in Utah, we're also asking on our Facebook pages and on our other socials. Unfortunately, you have to do it. The ugliest towns in Utah. Hit us up on those, and then we'll be downstairs coming up in just about 10 minutes here, 15 minutes, for Ethan, for Michael, for Caitlin. I'm Alex. This is KSL Brightside.
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1: And Alex.
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13: From ABC News, I'm Wayne Cabot. Progressives appear to have lost a key test of their strength this election cycle, with ABC News projecting Wesley Bell will fend off progressive former squad member Cori Bush in their Missouri rematch. Polls have closed in the Michigan Senate primary, where progressive Abdul El-Sayed is taking on establishment candidate Haley Stevens. Early voting was heavy, and the spending? ABC's Jonathan Carl.
14: Haley Stevens has spent vastly more than Abdul El-Sayed and Super PAC supporting the two candidates. 12-1 advantage in Super PAC spending. We're talking millions and millions of dollars more buying television ads for Haley Stevens. Did it work? A lot of that money, most of that money, came from the American Israeli Public Affairs Committee, APAC.
13: President Trump's been fundraising tonight at his golf club in Los Angeles, where we're now learning that on Sunday, sheriffs arrested an intruder who was taking pictures with ammo in his pocket and a pistol in his car. Little relief is expected tomorrow from the wildfire smoke that ABC News meteorologist Ginger Zee says is off the charts dangerous.
15: Wenatchee, Washington, which is near the Cascades, had an AQI, air quality index, of over 800. That's nearly 3x the hazardous level, which is just terrible. And that's why you see so many air quality alert from Seattle to Portland, the entire state of Colorado.
13: A fire ripped through the Salt Lake City apartment building Friday, where two firefighters were hurt, hundreds of people were displaced, and a resident's cat was missing until yesterday, when firefighters found the cat hiding in one of the only places that was left standing, the closet. The cat, cold and wet, survived days of intense smoke and hundreds of thousands of gallons of water. The name of the cat that survived the fire? Toast. 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
18: 3 minutes after 8 at KSL News Radio, I'm Spencer Mahan. KSL's top local story this half hour. A Utah charter school is being sued by the state auditor, who says they need to disclose how much the executives are being paid. KSL News Radio's Cameron Elliott has the story.
19: In a lawsuit, auditor Tina Cannon argues that public funds mean public salaries. Utah charter academies say the status quo dictates otherwise. Part of the complication is that Utah charter academies doesn't pay the executives. They pay a private company called American Charter Schools, who then pays the executives an undisclosed amount. I spoke to a representative from the American Charter Schools and asked the question at the base of this suit, why haven't the numbers been disclosed? He pointed at other companies that take up government contracts, like construction companies and food vendors, and say they aren't asked to do the same. I also reached out to the state auditor's office, but they refused to comment. Cameron Elliott, KSL News Radio.
18: Two juvenile kestrel falcons were rescued by firefighters as they battled the Parley's historic nature fire last night. The Salt Lake City Police Department says the two birds had been separated from their parents and needed a safe place to recover from the smoke. They say the parent falcons later returned, and after resting, the babies hopped up and flew off with the adults. They say the rescue is a reminder that wildfires impact more than just people. They impact wildlife that call the state home, too. Traffic and weather together brought to you by UCCU. Auto loan rates as low as 4.74% APR. Your roads are up to speed and clear on your major highways on I-84, I-80, I-15, and I-215. KSL weather, it is going to be mid-90s for your Wednesday, upper 90s for your Thursday, and triple digits for your weekend. Currently, it is 88 degrees and sunny at the Triad Center in downtown Salt Lake City. 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
33: All right, welcome to KSL Brightside. I'm Ethan Millard. I've got Alex Keery here with me. Thanks so much for tuning in. We sure do appreciate it. And boy, we got a lot happening. Got a lot going on. We got some follow-ups from some news that we covered over the last couple of weeks. But Alex, I'll tell you, I'd like to jump right into the three things.
6: We do have the three things, so let's just get right to it. It's the front end of our program, which of course means we start things off the exact same way every day. Let's do it.
1: your top trending stories happening right now. KSL Brightside's The Three Things.
2: All right, first up, health officials are urging residents to take precautions, especially if you're in a sensitive group, because of unhealthy air. All the smoke from the wildfires is once again kind of rolling through the valleys. It's been a little bit hazy around here, not terrible, not as bad as it was earlier this year. But, you know, we got a couple big fires, including one, Alex, that kicked off. This wasn't a big one in the end, but they did have helicopters on it at the intersection. I know that's not the right word. The intersection of I-80 and 215 over there by Parley's Canyon. Right there. Big fire right there. Yes.
6: Oh, yeah. Yeah. Yeah. Yeah. A mild neck of the woods. Yeah.
2: So, but much of the state's population is currently breathing in air that's affected to some degree by wildfire smoke. Again, not as bad as we saw earlier this year, but it's definitely still there. So,
6: we talked about it yesterday, and it's the second most destructive fire season.

0: terrible.
1: Wasn't it out east, or I think maybe in Michigan? A couple of them turned into fatal cases.
0: There have been deaths. They think it was in some degree related to other health problems they were having.
1: So is everybody, when something like this happens, this is me asking for a friend. Because 48's, I think 48's pretty good for a whole entire state.
0: I guess so.
1: But those 48 people right now, they've been going through it.
0: They've been going through it. So we feel bad for you. We feel bad for your families and anyone else who lives with you.
1: Yeah.
0: Here's the thing, though. Of those 48 people, 31 reported traveling outside the U.S., 12 reported traveling to other states, 5 reported that they had not traveled outside of Utah. So apparently it's those 5 that they're really kind of taking a look at.
1: Why did we have five?
0: Because, right. You know, when you eat a salad in another state, if you eat a salad in a cyclospora state, right? So when, in fact, I'll tell you, Alex, because, you know, I went to Kentucky just over a week ago.
1: Oh, yeah, chock full of cyclospora.
0: And I'll tell you what I avoided.
1: Produce.
0: Salad.
1: Of any kind.
0: Yeah.
1: But was that going on mid, was that going on mid, because it was going on while we were out.
0: And it was going on, and Kentucky is a cyclospora state hit particularly hard.
1: Oh, it was?
0: Yeah.
1: So, you know what wasn't, or at least that I knew about, was Hawaii, which is where we were when this whole thing broke out. And I was like, you mainlanders haven't figured out how to deal with this, huh? But was there a part of me that went, we're not going to Taco Bell while we're on the island here, you guys?
0: Well, I avoided.
1: Even know if there is. Is there a Taco Bell in Maui?
0: There has to be.
1: Gotta be, right? There's a Costco.
0: How is there not a Taco Bell?
1: There's a McDonald's, most expensive Costco, or most expensive McDonald's I've ever been to.
0: Really? It really was a lot?
1: And they had, the day before, instituted a new rule on no refills.
0: Oh, no, that's me.
1: You should have seen the people coming in, and they were like, you guys are... So the machines were all shut down. You know, the self-service machines were just cut off.
0: Now you're testing the limits of the social fabric.
1: You're going full European, almost. Yeah. Because then they come out with these tiny cups, and they go, and they're all... This is how you knew it was full European. Now in Hawaii, they do the thing where they have all the plastics and all the straws and things like that. They're like a different color, different shade to show you, like, hey, we're going environmental on this thing.
0: Yeah.
1: So when they come out with the tiny cups, oh, this is a large here. No, this is our large. This is our version of large. Is this Fanta? And then you have to sip your Fanta while you have your nuggets because they're not going to give you another refill. That's terrible.
0: Speaking of food,
1: yes.
0: Do you know how many cases that we have reported around the country, how many cyclospora cases?
1: If we had 48 here in Utah, I'm going to go ahead and say that we have 1,000.
0: 18,000 cases.
1: 18,000. We made out pretty darn good here in the state of Utah. Yeah. Good for us.
0: And in part, I think, is because the health department here in the state said that Utah has not received any of the Taylor Farms products that were recalled. So we just didn't get any.
1: They said that, and I brought it up a little bit yesterday, but it's when you have an outbreak like that, people just go through their produce department at their grocery store and go, I'm going to skip this for a while. Any of it. Which is crazy to me because there are so many things that have nothing to do with it. But you definitely start second guessing. I mean, I'm scrubbing the heck out of some celery yesterday at my house.
0: You know what
1: I mean? It's not going to work.
0: No, it doesn't work. Washing it, you're never going to wash it off. It's cooked only. You have to cook it out. I'm telling you, washing it is not going to help.
1: What are you, the health department? Did they say that? Is that accurate information?
0: I'm pretty sure that's true. I'm pretty sure that's the case.
1: Let me go full like ceviche on you. What if I just drizzle some lemon juice on it?
0: Lime juice works.
1: Lemon juice and lime juice kills it, right?
0: You know, Alex, it has been nice walking through the produce department, ignoring the produce and not feeling bad about it.
1: Not feeling bad. Walking through and going, oh, honey, we need to get a bunch of vegetables. You go, we can't. And then you just hold your gut.
0: Yeah.
1: We can't.
0: We can't.
1: We cannot do it right now. All right.
0: And then finally, the third most important news story of the day, and that is the Oscar Mayer Wienermobile is back in town. Alex got to spend some time with the drivers.
1: Not just some time. Like, we bonded. We bonded, but I'll tell you something that's interesting. There's zero hot dogs found in the Wienermobile.
0: Yeah, you know why? Because they know.
1: they know what?
0: They know.
1: Oh, they know where they come from?
0: So here's what's interesting, though. So, by the way, you can we've got a couple of videos posted online, KSL Brightside does, of Alex's experience. I didn't get to see it because I was at work.
1: Well,
0: so
1: take a while. Yes,
0: you've seen this thing called a job in the morning.
1: I know, but you've seen it when it was parked out here in front before. Years past. Looks the exact same, still the same.
0: You can see Alex's interview with the drivers of the Wienermobile.
1: They're called hot doggers. They're not called drivers.
0: And then I was also interested to know that they are looking for people turning 90, because this is the 90th anniversary of the Wienermobile.
1: Yep.
0: Which I guess was originally pulled by horses.
1: No, cars worked back then. This is how old you are, by the way. Cars were motorized.
0: It's the 90th anniversary of the Wienermobile, so they're looking for people who are turning 90 to like show up at their party and be like, we're the same age.
1: No, they want to upstage

0: grandma. They'll be like, grandma's 90, and then the Wienermobile pulls up and just hits the table with the cake and goes, this is the real 90th birthday party right here. Why do they always have to horn in on everybody else's celebration? Oh, you're having the Olympics in town? Is that the horn that it makes? Is that the sound that it makes? No, but it does sing, I wish I were an Oscar Mayer Wiener, when you press the horn on the Oscar Mayer Wienermobile. And mm-hmm. everyone's like, do it again. And the people who run it, who are basically summer interns for Oscar Mayer.
1: Oh, they're ready to.
0: They want to die. Yeah. They're like, they're pressing the button again and going, and they're called hot doggers, like I said. They're called hot doggers.
1: You know, I feel like I'd be good at that job,
0: though. You would. You know what? We brought this up too in the newsroom. They are so media trained. Like, Cam Elliott was trying to break them. He was like, yeah, I was trying to break those guys' media training out there. those poor summer interns, and they were like getting paid $15 an hour to have to hear Cam go, tell me what it's really like in there. He's trying to do like an expose on what goes on in the Wienermobile. So we have video up. It's the 90th anniversary of the Oscar Mayer Wienermobile, if you can believe it.
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1: Welcome back. It's KSL Brightside. I'm Ethan Millard here with Alex Keery. And Alex, you've been called out on the text. So you spent all morning with the Wienermobile. And Michael texted in and says the website... The Wienermobile has a website, by the way. The website says the Wienermobile is nowhere near Utah. It was here in April. So my question is, Alex, who were those people?
0: Who are we visiting today? Well, they also like rolled out. Okay, well, sheesh. I'm actually nervous now because they're going to be at like the West Jordan Farmers Market.
1: Oh, my gosh.
0: And they're going to be at like Linden Days or something.
1: Someone?
0: No, they're going to a car show, like the Linden Days like car show. If a fake Wienermobile pulls up.
1: You know what it is? It's ballpark. It's ballpark drinks. And it's some
0: ballpark
1: weird
0: hot dog
1: strategy.
0: Machine. Yeah, yeah. They just have to call it something different. Hold on a minute. I love how they go, the Wienermobile was nowhere near that. Like, look online. I won't actually look to see if the Wienermobile was there.
1: Well, you can see on our Instagram page and on our YouTube page for KSL Brightside.
0: They gave us whistles. Videos. They gave us hot dog whistles.
1: Yeah, where is mine?
0: I don't know. That's your problem, man. I got my Wiener whistle
1: right here.
0: In the old
1: it's
0: pocket.
1: In my pocket.
0: Hold on. Let's see if we can fire this up. Oh, you got yours?
1: Yep.
0: Let me see if I can.
1: Mine has three notes.
0: There you go.
1: Yep.
0: That's the old
1: Wiener
0: whistle
1: evidence.
0: Right there. Boom.
1: That's evidence is what that is. Okay. All right. Alex, speaking of the Wienermobile.
0: Yeah, what do you got?
1: Let's do a news for the 1%.
0: Oh.
1: So all of you rich people out there, pay attention.
0: News for the 1%. Here we go. For all you rich folk out there.
12: If you're
11: your net worth is less than $10 million, don't even bother listening to our news for the 1%.
1: All right, The Atlantic, which is actually a great news magazine. Do you read much in The Atlantic?
0: Phenomenal. Yeah, I actually read a ton because a lot of our stories end up coming from like The Atlantic, and I end up reading a lot of them. But this is one of them.
1: They've got an interesting title here. It says, "The Best Parenting Hack is Being Rich." Now, here's the deal. So,
0: that sounds mean.
1: No, but I think it's right because rich people love telling you that money's not the most important thing, that money can't bring happiness, but we can never trust that, right? We can never trust that.
0: Right, but you also have people who are willing to test it. They're like, okay, put me to the test then.
1: Give me $10 million and let's see how happy I'm going to be.
0: Yeah.
1: So here's what it is. What the assertion is in this article, the best parenting hack is being rich, is that all of this modern parenting advice, all of the expert recommendations, like enforcing zero screen time for your toddlers or diets or things like that, it is largely a luxury of time, money, and resources. In other words, the more money you have, the easier it is for you to control the environment around your children, control what they do, and give them options.
0: So what were the three things? Time, money, and resources. See, here's the thing is that, like, and this happens, I think, for a lot of people, and you guys are the same way, I'm assuming, as we've gotten older, because we knew each other at the beginning of this weird career, and then our families have gone down interesting career paths, and but you know what's interesting is that, like, now that we're and both sets of, so you and I both come from parents both working homes.
1: Yes.
0: It's hard to dial that back, by the way, once you open that floodgate.
1: Once you go down that path, it's hard to walk away.
0: Because we definitely have more resources than we did when we were, you know.
1: In your 20s.
0: Well, and even like in our 30s, like in our early 30s where you're like, oh man. And the kids, they have stuff that we never had, right?
1: Yeah.
0: It's just a function of, we're in our 40s now. We've been working for a long time. We've worked our way up the old ladder, right? Mm-hmm. It happens. I'll tell you what we have not gotten. When you have parents that both work, the time part hasn't come back.
1: It hasn't.
0: It's actually gotten worse.
1: But this is where wealth can help you with that. So here's an example. So one of the examples they have is the screen time dilemma. So restricting devices from toddlers requires an adult's full attention. Wealthy parents can afford high quality childcare, enrichment activities, or the bandwidth to entertain their kids after a manageable workday. For a single parent working double shifts or something like that, a tablet is often the only safe, affordable, quote unquote, babysitter available.
0: That's interesting that they said that, because we are going through it right now where we're trying to have this Keery family renaissance of, we've got to turn the screens off while we're all together. I saw something online the other day. I thought you'd appreciate this, Ethan, because it's along the lines of your trying to kill the scroll from everybody. Ethan's thing is he's got to try to kill the scroll for everyone.
1: Oh, yeah. You already know my position.
0: I know. And this, you would love what this guy said. He goes, I'm just letting you know right now, nothing amazing in life has ever happened inside your home on a screen.
1: Yeah.
0: Nothing. No amazing life experience has ever happened inside your home on a screen.
1: Yeah.
0: And I thought, that's exactly right. Like, it was basically just like this generic, like, go out and do stuff, plan some things, do those things, and that's where the experience is going to come from. Sounds great, but doing it 7 days a week with the seven kids at our house, that's hard to accomplish. Well,
1: and especially if your family requires two incomes.
0: Yes.
1: I mean, it is a lot. So here's kind of a way to look at it. Is that, what if rather than scolding parents about screens, what if we did more to support families in ways that could be meaningful?
0: We're getting bigger screens. Huge screens.
1: More of them.
0: This is the biggest screens you can imagine.
1: Sometimes,
0: but right before they go to bed.
1: Sometimes what we judge as bad parenting is just a lack of economic resources. And what we praise as good parenting is just financial security. And
0: that could be
1: part of family. So
0: yeah.
1: I thought that was a really interesting kind of way of looking at that. But it is an uncomfortable headline. The best parenting hack is being rich. And unfortunately, I think in the United States, that is the case.
0: I thought this was the funniest headline today, and I thought, I want to make Ethan address this. It says, the Powerball has now hit $750 million.
1: Yeah.
0: They drew last night, and then no one won that they know. So it's going to go back. It's going to go up again. It's going to be approaching a billion, which we've seen before.
1: Yeah.
0: The Powerball's hit a billion before. But this article was really funny because it says, Powerball reaches $750 million. Financial advisors say winners should do this.
1: Yeah.
0: And I'm like, I would love to hear what Ethan says. I got it. Well, you know what you should do with that $750 million is like, I get the idea that people who win the lottery and things like that, they throw away their money pretty quickly. But like, in my head, when it was like, I'm gonna go, Ethan, I just won $750 million.
1: What are you gonna
0: I don't
1: do
0: know how
1: next?
0: To handle myself.
1: No, Alex, it's actually a big deal. So I would do these two things. And this is not investment advice. I'm gonna, cause there are a million ways that you can invest your money, right?
0: 750 million ways to be exact.
1: You could also not invest it at all.
0: Yeah, sure.
1: Fine, right?
0: Yeah.
1: So this is just an enormous amount of money. Number one, before you tell anyone what happened, I would hire a lawyer.
0: Oh, I thought you were going to say you're going to move to the Azores.
1: Number one, I would hire a lawyer.
0: Got it.
1: And I would attempt to stay as anonymous as possible. Okay. And then number two, I would hire someone to be a go-between between your money and everyone else in your life. This is a role that sometimes investment advisors have to play. I'm familiar with this role.
0: Right. You're the bad guy. You be the bad guy.
1: I know people who have family members that are always trying to get at their money. So what you do is you designate someone else. So you can say, hey, I know you want some money. That's fine. I'm going to have you call Ethan because he handles all of this for me.
0: Right. He's my money guy.
1: And then they call me and I say, oh, it's a great idea. No, you can't have any of this money.
0: Yeah, none of it.
1: And then I'm the bad guy. But you know how often I get called?
0: Not that often.
1: Never.
0: Because they don't want,
1: they want to leverage their grandma or their mom.
0: They don't want
1: to call me.
0: So before we get to the break, I was going to tell you a quick story because I had a cousin who won a contest making a commercial for a detergent company.
1: Yeah.
0: And he made it with a friend. And you know what they won? They won the $1 million prize.
1: Cool.
0: Awesome. This was like 10 years ago. Back when $1 million meant something, Ethan. No, even 10 years ago, $1 million wasn't that very much money. And by the way,
1: I still think $1 million is a lot of money.
0: I think so too, but here's how you need to think about it, because then he started getting calls from everyone.
1: Yeah.
0: Okay. The entire extended family's like, hey, man, what's going on? You're a millionaire now.
1: Yeah.
0: The thing was, you split it between two. So make it 500,000 because it's even split with those two guys.
1: Mm-hmm.
0: But the way that this company set it up was it was an annual payout. And after taxes on a contest winning taxes are not good, are not favorable for you. So it was like something ridiculous because the $1 million actually turned into like $509,000. And then you split that in half. And then it was over 10 years and they basically were getting an extra $19,400 a year.
1: Yeah.
0: Added to their income.
1: Which is really different than $1 million.
0: I know you don't look at it and go, oh, my millionaire cousin over here. Can I borrow some money? And they're like, I'm still waiting on that first $19,000 check. For this year. You know what I mean? Like
1: I have an extra $1,200 a month.
0: But that's why people are like, oh, they're confused about the money because it sounds so black and white.
1: Yeah.
0: Oh, that athlete makes $100 million. The athlete's like, I got to see 31 of it. And then half of that went to my ex-wife. Yeah. And then the other half of that, went out the window. Anyway, so in the end, just win the Powerball. You're going to be fine. That's what I'm saying. I think we learned from this. You win the Powerball, you're going to be fine. We're going to take a break. We've got news, traffic, and weather coming up. And then when we return, we've got much more on KSL Brightside, including how about parents and how much they're going to be spending on back to school. We'll talk about it. We'll give you an exact number. Stay right here with us. It's KSL Brightside.
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13: ABC News, I'm Wayne Cabot. The direction of the Democratic Party is being tested tonight in key races, including Michigan Senate. And while we can't project a winner there yet, progressives do appear to have lost a Missouri primary in which former squad member Cori Bush was hoping to win back her seat. ABC News projecting Wesley Bell will beat her again.
14: Missouri is one of the states that redrew its districts at the behest of Donald Trump. But Missouri is expected to add one to the Republican margin.
13: ABC News Washington Bureau Chief Rick Klein. Kansas, ABC News projecting Cindy Holscher wins the Democratic primary for governor. President Trump had a fundraiser at his golf club in L.A. tonight. 2 days ago, sheriffs arrested an intruder taking pictures, they say, with ammo in his pocket and a pistol in his car. Homeland Security says New Jersey ICE detainee Edwin Lopez Cornejo died of cardiac arrest, his family alleging medical negligence at Delaney Hall. This is ABC News.
15: 8:31 at KSL News Radio. I'm Spencer Mahan. KSL's top local story this half hour. Days after the Midvale apartment fire forced hundreds from their homes, the recovery effort is growing well beyond the emergency response. KSL News Radio's Eric Cabrera reports.
16: After the firefighters left, another group showed up. Volunteers. More than 40 displaced families have now been connected with temporary housing through a partnership between United Way of Salt Lake and Airbnb. But that's only part of what's happening. Todd McGee with 211 Utah says he's watched the community rally around families who've lost nearly everything.
17: It's been so inspiring to see the entire city, county, community come together. I was there yesterday. People were just donating carloads of games and clothing and food. It's just been very inspirational to see.
16: McGee says that support from local businesses to nonprofits and neighbors has helped families begin taking their first steps toward recovery. Anyone displaced by the fire who still needs housing or other assistance can call 211 or visit 211utah.org. Eric Cabrera, KSL News Radio.
15: A new partnership between Salt Lake County Arts and Culture and the Utah Transit Authority means your ticket to event counts as public transit fare. That's for all UTA services from the Front Runner to tracks and buses. UTA spokesperson Gavin Gustafson says taking public transit can lessen those barriers. The Ticket is Fair program is already being used for sporting events at the University of Utah, Twilight Series concerts, and even for general conference. 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UCCU, you deserve to love where you bank. Pretty steady going. The only trouble spot is down by exit 257 on I-15 southbound. That is in the area of Spanish Fork. There's just construction in the area. You're seeing typical delays from 257 all the way up to 6400 south. 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KSL weather, hot for later in your week. We're expecting triple digits for your weekend. Upper 90s Thursday, but mid-90s tomorrow. Currently sunny and 82 outside the Triad Center in downtown Salt Lake City. I'm Spencer Mahan, KSL News Radio, 102.7 FM, 1160 AM, and KSLNewsRadio.com. 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
1: All right, welcome back. You're listening to KSL Brightside. I'm Ethan Millard. And Andy Cupp, who's the producer for Inside Sources, which is the program you can hear just a little bit earlier here on KSL News Radio, kind of late morning program. He replied to Michael, because you remember Micah called you out.
0: Yeah, he said it's not real.
1: It said the website says the Wienermobile is nowhere near Utah. Andy replied, he said, "Hi, Michael. There are six Wienermobiles, and one of them is currently here in Utah. It stopped by the KSL broadcast house this morning. It'll be in West Jordan tomorrow night and Linden on Saturday morning."
0: Ha!
1: So that's the Inside Sources producer.
0: And again, Andy is reputable. You can hear whatever bull from us, but when Andy Cupp replies and goes, "I stood in front of the Wienermobile today, and they took video. They did an interview on Inside Sources with the hot doggers. It's a real thing." Don't try to tell me what it's like doing the moon landing thing. Be like, "No, you didn't actually see that." And you're like, "No." And then we look at each other and go, "Was that the real Wienermobile?"
1: Here's what I want to
0: produced,
1: know.
0: It was produced in a warehouse somewhere. It's not even a real Wienermobile.
1: It was fake, just like the moon landing.
0: I don't even know what I saw. Yeah.
1: Here's my question though, Alex.
0: Mm-hmm.
1: How is the Wienermobile on Inside Sources and not on KSL Brightside?
0: That was the timing of it. That was the timing of it. I had the same thought where I was like,
1: "This seems like a Brightside thing."
0: Oh, for sure. But
1: do we need to invite Inside Sources to kind of stay in their lane? Because I feel like they've stepped over into
0: probably,
1: where we live.
0: Here's the thing: is I think Greg Skordis was like this, happy to. If I don't have to talk about the hot dog mobile, I'm happy to do it.
1: I mean, how would they feel if we just started talking about politics? I mean, they'd feel
0: they'd be fine with it. They're nice people. Ethan's like, hot dog story, that's kind of our thing. I was like, that's an embarrassing thing to say.
1: But it's true,
0: though. We did get a Brightside exclusive with the hot doggers. I sat down with them. Oh, I sat down with them and we talked about just kind of the stuff they're going through personally.
1: It's online. You can find it on the KSL Brightside YouTube or Instagram.
0: All right.
1: Various other places that Caitlin posted. I think we're even on TikTok. Oh, she's posting it.
0: Caitlin, right. I just got a... No. That's fine. Caitlin, by the way, I did just get something that we kind of forgot about, and I can't wait to get the update on it. But Patrick Wiggins is ready to give us an update on where that rocket is to is it going to hit Earth tonight? Is that what it was?
1: It's a SpaceX rocket that
0: is
1: going to run into it's going to crash into the moon.
0: Oh, the moon. Not us. So not us, the moon.
1: No, we're going to get an update from Patrick on that. In the meantime, though, let's do a quick Perfect Parent Club.
0: Okay, all right, let's jump in. You want to be able to judge other parents like we do? Let's go ahead and do it. It's a Perfect Parent Club right here on Brightside. Oh, no. Do we have some audio for it?
1: Oh, all right.
0: I got it. No. I got it. Here it is.
1: Boom.
0: Oh, no, it's for school. It's a school thing.
18: Class clown or teacher's pet. School is in session, and you're getting extra credit.
1: All right, today on KSL Brightside Extra Credit, according to a Good Morning America Ipsos poll, Americans are going to spend around $900 per child for K-12 back-to-school spending. This includes shoes, clothes, supplies, lunches, and tech.
0: I could see as a full family of like five or six kids spending $900 total. But the $900 per kid, you know what that sounds like to me? Hallmark gaming up the numbers. You know what I mean? When they go, oh, I say Hallmark, but I'm saying for the Hallmark holidays, like your Valentine's Day.
1: Yeah.
0: Stuff like that where they go, American spends $200 on their wives in cards and chocolates and flowers.
1: They're trying to encourage you to spend
0: yes.
1: more. Yes. You think that's what this is?
0: There's not a freaking way that you spend $900 per kid on your back to school. What $900 would buy you? I mean, that's a crazy amount of money. I mean, I'm going to be honest. That was like my first tuition check to BYU. $900. Come on.
1: 68% of parents say that items are more expensive this year than last year, which I think the numbers bear
0: out. Of course. Yeah.
1: 30% of parents say that the prices feel about the same as the previous year. But the top source of financial stress for back to school items due to major price spikes, according to parents, it's clothing and shoes.
0: Okay.
1: Clothing and shoes has gone.
0: There's no way clothing and shoes are going to be $900 for a single shoe.
1: No, that's the biggest. That's the biggest.
0: For sure.
1: That's the biggest increase. Price increase has been clothing and shoes because right now, I mean, inflation is the big problem we have. Inflation tapered off a lot in 2024, but starting last year, it just shot back up again, and so
0: okay. It's
1: a real struggle. But Alex, I'll tell you what part of this might be though.
0: What is it?
1: What about technology? What about computers and laptops?
0: It's a great question. I just asked Copilot the same question. What's $900 going to get me? Give me a shopping list that's $900.
1: For back to school.
0: For back to school.
1: Okay, what did it say?
0: Okay, that'll get you 10 to 12 outfits. Oh, full outfits. Yeah.
1: That's
0: just the $450 of the, that's about half of it.
1: Okay.
0: Shoes and clothes, all that. Backpack and lunchbox. That's going to set you back between $40 and $100. School supplies themselves between $50 and $120. Jackets and hoodies between $50 and $120. Haircuts and personal items, $30 to $60. And then extras, water bottle, calculator. Now that does get expensive. Headphones, etc. is another $75 to $150. That gets you a total between $700 and $1,100, which is what I asked it to do, is that $900 range.
1: Yeah.
0: Ethan, I don't know a soul who's ever gotten between 10 and 12 new outfits for school. I don't know a soul who's gotten it. And then two new shoes, a backpack, and a lunchbox. My kid's trying to work on me for a new backpack this year, by the way. And I'm like, And if you don't know this as a parent, almost every backpack that's ever made out of like by any manufacturer that's like a big name, they're all lifetime warranty. If they've almost all of them are lifetime warranty. Look into it. You do never, never go buy multiple backpacks every year. I go, you're getting caught up in the I'm too cool thing, but I think your blue Adidas backpack from last year is going to work. I'm not going to get you a black Nike one this year just because you're like, yeah, but this one's pretty nice.
1: Yeah.
0: Well, $900, no way.
1: Yeah, that does seem like a lot. That does seem like a lot, but I mean, I'm like you. I'm not spending anywhere close to that. And I don't know, should I embrace this conspiracy? Is this Good Morning America?
0: Just trying to push it?
1: Is this just trying to push the amount of money that I spend a little bit up?
0: Maybe they are saying that, like, if it's electronics, like a tablet, like a cheap tablet, then you're spending $400 on that. You know what I mean? That's probably what they're referring to. If you're talking,
19: we all want our kids to grow up safe and healthy. So we show them how. And we tell them with honest conversations that let them know what we expect. Not just one time, but every chance we get. That's especially important when it comes to alcohol and other drugs. 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And when it comes to pain medications, opioids, they need to know that they should never be taken without a prescription and never shared with friends or family. 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So don't they hear you?
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2: All right, welcome back. You're listening to KSL Brightside. I'm Ethan Millard here with Alex Keery. Thanks so much for tuning in. And as always, we're taking your texts at 57500. One of the things that we posted up online earlier today. Well, I guess Caitlin can tell me if it was posted. Is our the Ugly Towns video? It's going up right now. So right now, Caitlin is posting a video, a very, very short video that we did earlier soliciting your recommendations for Utah's Ugly Towns. And I was against this.
3: You are not. Stop acting like... Hold on.
2: I think it's mean.
3: He's doing this high road thing. I will say that the majority of the comments that people got, that we got on our Prettiest Towns in Utah video that we did, we got a kajillion comments across all of our platforms, and most of them were sarcastic. They're like, oh yeah, Magna. Wherever Ethan lives. You know, like it was a lot of sarcasm.
2: Yeah.
3: Which I appreciate. You know what I mean? Lowest common denominator.
2: Well, so you can text us if you want. What are Utah's ugly towns? But that's kind of been primarily a social media thing. I just wanted to encourage you to check that out if you're into shaming the ugly towns of Utah.
3: This guy did it all day yesterday. He's like, I got a whole list of ugly places that I avoid all the time. You're one of those people who are like, you're one of those people who's like, I actually don't go any further south than 45th South if I don't need to. I know those people. I haven't crossed Point of the Mountain down into, how do you pronounce it, Utah County? I haven't gone down there for decades.
2: Is it Saint? Does it go Orem, Saint George, Spanish Fork?
3: That's the attitude that people like you, Ethan, have. Mm-hmm. So stop pretending like you. I've never seen an ugly town in Utah. All right.
2: There's in the meantime, though, there's an interesting article at KSL.com.
3: Yes.
2: And it says this. Boys are falling behind in school. What would help? And it goes into a lot of information to identify what they say is an ongoing problem. And that is that women... girls are outperforming men and boys academically over the last 20 years, especially. Women are getting more degrees. Women are doing better in school. Women are reading more than boys are. And some people are starting to raise the alarm that there is something structurally wrong with our education system. And that's why boys
3: are underperforming.
2: Because
3: the system isn't catering to them, or it's catering to the girls better, or what are we talking about here?
2: Yeah.
3: Because when I was in school, now, Ethan, oh boy, hold on. Is it your 30th anniversary? Is it your 30th high school reunion this year?
2: No, that was last year.
3: Oh, geez, you're old.
2: Yeah.
3: Hey,
2: am I? Tell me more.
3: Well, my 30th is I'm still a few years away from my 30th.
2: I had to give it some thought because my 30th, reunion was just another one that I didn't go to. I have yet to go to a high school reunion.
3: Well, you didn't go to the actual graduation itself, so I think it fits.
2: That's my point.
3: I know. I will never go back.
2: I'm not class of 95. Yeah. I'm class of 95.75.
3: Right. So I'm class of 99, and the class of 99, when I get to that 30th year, it'll be like everything else. I will never go back to a high school reunion. I'm not going to, I mean, I haven't been to one at all.
2: You know, they're about to tear down my high school.
3: But I think they're keeping like the important bits, the haunted parts of West, right?
2: No, man, it's all coming down.
3: All right. No, the whole thing is, I thought they were keeping like the cool facade on the one side is going to be like the athletic department, I thought.
2: No, I don't think so.
3: I thought that they're going to keep at least none of the old part of the building. They're keeping.
2: I've heard that they're going to keep like some of the reintroduce some of the molding and things like that.
3: Yeah, but give me the original.
2: They're building it across the street.
3: No, I know where they're building like the main school now, but I thought they were going to have at least like that cool old looking facade was going to be part of at least half of it was going to be part of the athletic department.
2: But see, this is the confusing thing. If everyone wanted to keep a cool old building, why not keep a cool old building? I don't understand.
3: They're like, this cool old building sucks. We're going to tear it all down. But you know what? We're going to keep part of it.
2: How can we make it look exactly the same?
3: We're going to remember it how terrible it was when it got really gross at the end.
2: But it's never been a gross building. It's an awesome building.
3: Highland High School, they're coming along with their rebuild. And that high school has looked like garbage for years. So I don't think there's any part of Highland High School that people want to keep.
2: But you can't
3: Jake,
2: compare.
3: No? There's no parts that people want to keep of that school. They're not like, oh, I love the big brick square part that's just a rectangle and just beige. I want to keep that and remember it in my heart. There's no way.
2: Look.
3: But see, East High School, there are parts of that that people want to keep like the old school. Look at West High School, the oldest high school in Utah.
2: This is my point is you cannot compare, with all respect to the Highland High
3: Rams.
2: Yeah. You cannot compare West and Highland. They were built in different times. You cannot compare those, architecturally speaking. And you're right. West High School is the oldest high school in the state. In fact, the seal of West High School still says Salt Lake High School.
3: Yeah.
2: And I feel like the oldest high school in the state should look like the oldest high school in the state. And I don't know why we're rebuilding it.
3: Well,
2: it's not clear to me.
3: Probably the asbestos.
2: I think they tore that out.
3: All the asbestos. 70s. I think every child was given a vial of mercury that they had to, they had to carry around with them into most of school. Before we get to news, traffic, and weather, though, Ethan, I was going to say, on this commentary about whether or not girls are ahead of boys these days, it was happening when I was in high school. Every one of the smart kids in school were all girls. My wife, 100%, she was a way better high school student than I ever could have imagined.
2: So you're just going to give up?
3: I'm giving up. I've told my boys that. Girls are smarter than you. All right.
2: Marry a good one.
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28: From ABC News, I'm Wayne Cabot. ABC News tracking primary results tonight from five more states. We project Congressman Wesley Bell will defeat the progressive Congresswoman Cori Bush in their Democrat rematch in Missouri's 1st Congressional District. ABC News Washington Bureau Chief Rick Klein calls it
29: a bit of a surprise. I mean, this is a rematch. Of course, Bell defeated Bush in a primary before, and a lot of money poured in there to try to defend Wesley Bell. Missouri is one of the states that redrew its districts at the behest of Donald Trump. But Missouri is expected to add one to the Republican margin.
28: Another key test for progressives, the Michigan Senate, where Dr. Abdul Al-Sayed has a small early lead over the establishment Democrat Haley Stevens in a state where the count may take a long time. But ABC News projects that John James wins the Republican governor primary there. Even after getting a concerned call from President Trump, Ohio Congressman Max Miller says he'll stay in the race, saying domestic abuse allegations are lies. A man who L.A. sheriffs say had ammo in his pocket and a pistol in his car was arrested Sunday at Trump National Golf Course in L.A. 2 days before Trump's fundraiser there tonight. They say the man was seen taking pictures. Homeland Security says New Jersey ICE detainee Edwin Lopez Cornejo died of cardiac arrest, his family alleging medical negligence at Delaney Hall in Newark. It's the second death at that privately run detention center. At ABC's Armando Garcia reports, New Jersey is taking legal action.
30: The state of New Jersey has filed a lawsuit basically saying that GEO Group, the organization, the company rather, that runs Delaney Hall, is not providing adequate access for health inspectors. They also say that there's unsanitary food and drink preparation there. ICE so far has said that all of the facilities and all of the companies that they contract with abide by local laws.
28: ICE ramping up arrests. July was the most ever. You're listening to ABC News.
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3: 3 minutes after 9 p.m. at KSL News Radio, I'm Spencer Mahan. KSL's top local story this half hour. An ex-Ogden police officer accused of injuring multiple people with his truck while intoxicated is now being released from jail. KSL News Radio's Adam Small attended his latest court appearance in Ogden.
4: Today, a judge allowed Tyler Allen Crouch to be released from jail after the lead prosecutor told the court his toxicology test for the night of the crash came back clean. Prosecutors say Crouch appeared disoriented when he crashed into another car in a parking lot where people were watching a fireworks show. Several people were injured, and one 11-year-old girl had to be flown to the hospital. A worker with the prosecutor's office told me after the hearing that they are now ordering a new expanded toxicology test, but until those results come back, she said the case is pending.
3: Crouch will stand trial next month in a separate DUI case. Box Elder County and investor Kevin O'Leary are filing motions to dismiss a lawsuit by data center opponents. The Box Elder Accountability Referendum, or Bear Group, filed an appeal against the county's dismissal of their referendum efforts, which intended to put the future plans for a massive data center in the hands of voters. This new motion to dismiss from O'Leary and the county argues that the group did not provide sufficient facts to back up their claim that the county violated the Open and Public Meetings Act. Traffic and weather together brought to you by UCCU. 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From north to south, from Brigham City down to Spanish Fork, there's only one problem, and that is down in Spanish Fork, and that is right by exit 257. Congestion due to construction takes you up to about 6400 south in Spanish Fork. But that is the only major hiccup on your major highways and byways this evening. Taking a look at your KSL weather, mid-90s tomorrow before upper 90s and triple digits creep their way back into the forecast. It is currently 79 and sunny outside the Triad Center in downtown Salt Lake City. I'm Spencer Mahan, KSL News Radio, 102.7 FM, 1160 AM, and KSLNewsRadio.com. We are Utah's news, traffic, and weather station.
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19: 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You're listening to KSL News Radio, KSL Brightside specifically. I'm Ethan Miller here with Alex Keery, and in about a half an hour, we're going to get some details on one of the most interesting news stories of the summer. And that is a SpaceX rocket this week is going to crash into the moon. It's an uncontrolled descent onto the moon. Apparently, and I don't know that they would necessarily say they got something wrong, but it didn't seem like that was necessarily the orbit that it was supposed to be in. And it's going to be crashing into the moon at a few thousand miles per hour.
20: Over 5,000 miles per hour, which of course were all sorts of like, oh man, I can't believe they would be that irresponsible. Show me the video. You know what I mean? Like, I want to see what something moving 5,000 miles an hour hitting the moon looks like. Come on.
19: We're going to be chatting with Patrick Wiggins, who is an astronomer and also the solar system ambassador for the state of Utah. So he's a good friend of ours, and we're going to be chatting with him. He's going to be trying to observe this impact.
20: Supposed to happen tonight past midnight, yes?
19: Yeah. And I'm really interested to know. And well, here's what I want to know. I want to know why we didn't just tilt it towards the sun. I feel like if that's
20: the
19: possible.
20: The rocket or the moon?
19: The rocket. Not the moon. Goodness, no. We need the moon.
20: You know what my favorite quote is of the day of the show? We need the moon, Alex. Come on.
19: Well, could you imagine the Earth with no tides and no seasons?
20: Ow. Actually, I started to think about it now. We're kind of a no-season situation in Utah, true. Right?
19: We did have an amazing winter.
20: The most amazing
19: so-called winter.
20: Never ended last year. Summer never ended last year.

0: all the pollen off of you and sucks it away. And I saw that and I thought, boy, that is actually really smart.
1: By the way, speaking of the air puffer machines, have we gotten rid of those at airports now officially?
0: I haven't seen an air puffer in a long time.
1: I haven't either.
0: Yeah.
1: It was exciting when you got it because you were like, ooh, this is basically the concept, but for bomb particles, right?
0: Wasn't that the idea? That was exactly right. Nowadays, they just have those scanners where you put your arms up and then everyone pretends they can't see you naked.
1: Right. But the image we see when we come out of it is
0: just the outline.
1: Homer Simpson, the yellow Homer Simpson, no, white outline, and then, like, for me, there's always a yellow block in a place that I don't want them searching.
0: Sir, what's in your pocket?
1: I know, and I'm like, and you know what I do now? I've told them, too, because they're like, we got to do search this area right here, and it's obviously in a very uncomfortable area for all parties involved, but I just go right ahead. You want to have a private room for this? And I go, no, let's do it in front of everybody. And actually, while we're doing this, you have to make eye contact with me.
0: I want you to touch me in front of all these people.
1: You have to stare at me while you do it, too. Okay, so the thing's like this.
0: Warsaw, Poland.
1: What do you have?
0: Warsaw, Poland has a section of sidewalk. It is a designated separated lane.
1: This is amazing.
0: So they have a lane for bikes.
1: Right.
0: They have a lane for walking.
1: Yes.
0: And then in the middle, they have a lane which shows someone huddled face down on their phone.
1: Yes.
0: When you're walking on your phone.
1: It has a walking and staring at your phone lane, which, by the way, strictly speaking, if you're walking and staring at your phone, you might deviate from that path quite often.
0: Yeah.
1: And it almost looks like the picture that they made of the guy, too. He's like hunched over and kind of obese.
0: And he's about to walk in front of the bicycle.
1: Right. I wonder if they're doing this as a joke to basically be like, yeah, it's a shame lane. It's a shame lane. Now, I will say this one's really cool. Japan has now gotten pizza boxes that have handles on the top. Okay. And so they fold up. So imagine a flat box because Japan doesn't go halfway on any of them. Most of the stuff on this list, by the way, is from Japan. They don't go halfway on any of this stuff. The box is flat.
0: Okay.
1: It has a little flap that you can just pull up in the middle, and it's just a handle immediately. It becomes like a curve.
0: So you don't have to hold it on both sides.
1: You don't have to hold it on both sides. You hold it like a handle. And it doesn't come open. It has the little sides to keep the thing down.
0: That's really smart.
1: I know. It is. And it makes me wonder why we didn't get through, why we didn't do things like they do in Japan. Now, this one I am absolutely not for. I'm not for it at all. And they said it like it's an amazing feature. And again, out of Japan. Japan has emergency toilets in elevators, just in case.
0: Oh,
1: I don't like this idea at all. This is taking us backward.
0: You know what we need, though? We need emergency toilets on the road, on the highways.
1: On the side of the road?
0: Yeah.
1: No, because it's dangerous to get out. It's dangerous to get out.
0: But once I get into traffic, I immediately need to use the bathroom.
1: How often do you put them on I-15? How often do you find them spaced out? At least every 300 feet, right? Is it porta potties? Or in this case, because this one makes it look like it's just kind of in the corner and you're basically just, I don't like it because it looks like something that it would be taken advantage of quite often by.
0: Well, people would use it.
1: Yes. And not in an emergency. You know what I mean? So getting on that elevator would be a problem.
0: Here's an interesting one out of all places, Moscow, Russia.
1: Okay.
0: So, they have the system for lights for semaphores. So red and green, right?
1: For semaphores, they're called stoplights.
0: They're also called semaphores.
1: I know, but no one has called it that since it was invented here in the state of Utah, by the way, by a police officer.
0: So, you know, red light, green light.
1: Got it.
0: But the entire pole, so you know the pole that starts on the ground and then arcs across the front?
1: Yep.
0: The entire pole illuminates red or green.
1: Yep.
0: And I like that. You know where they should put those? Utah County. Because is it just me, or do a lot of people run red lights and late yellow lights, dark yellow lights?
1: You could say it's a Utah County issue. It's actually just a full Utah issue.
0: They get
1: very aggressive with how late they'll be in an intersection and go, I'm good.
0: It
1: was red. They get to the intersection and then they go through the full thing. I think it's not really a Utah County. I live in Davis County, Ethan, and I watch people do it all the time.
0: I'd be interested to hear if this is, because here's my theory.
1: Stop trying to make this a Utah County. You're trying to make it a BYU versus Utah thing. That's your vibe.
0: No. It's particularly northern Utah County. I feel like traffic has gotten so terrible there so quickly. And people have like no other choice but to be in this terrible traffic. And I think that's what is.
1: They're like, I cannot wait. I can't wait another light cycle.
0: I'm not doing this. And I think that's what it is. I don't know. Do you see that too? 57500 if you want to corroborate.
1: Ski resorts in Japan have started to use saltwater sprinklers to keep the pavement from getting icing too dangerous. That's actually a pretty good idea, right? We got all that saltwater out here.
0: We got lots of salt. Yeah, we do have salt water.
1: Could you imagine putting together a proposal to start pumping water out of the Great Salt Lake?
0: Onto the sidewalks?
1: Up to the ski resorts for a bunch of rich people? I've got an idea. Oh, is it going to rebuild Salt Lake? Well, hold on, kind of.
0: So we use the fresh water on the lawns. We use the salt water on the street.

0: We are going to improve the tourism situation.
1: Eh?
0: Just start pumping all that salt water up to the ski resorts. Could you imagine, too, you start pumping salt, like, you start pumping the Great Salt Lake water onto those ski resorts, it just starts to smell like brine shrimp. Welcome to Snowbird.
2: The plants are doing terrible.
0: There are things that other countries do way better than us, and we won't admit it a lot, but I think it actually works more in reverse. I think there are a lot of things that we do well here. No one wants to admit that America does things well. I think people came here during the World Cup, and they went, yeah, darn it, it's pretty darn good there. It's pretty darn good there.
2: Well, here's the thing. I mean, at the end of the day, you get used to what you know, right? Do we have a good life here? Yeah, we have a good life here. But it is easy to look at some of these other gadgets and things and say, boy, that'd be cool to have here. But you know what, though?
0: Who?
2: Then you got to ask the question, who pays for them?
0: Yeah.
2: And no one wants to. So ultimately, it's that frugality that defines public life in the United States.
0: Northern Europe's expansive canal systems in a lot of the cities have now moved to boat drive-thrus for McDonald's. You know what it's called? Just McBoat.
2: McBoat?
0: McBoat. Like, I think people took advantage of the fact that it was Boaty McBoatface. Remember that?
2: Yeah,
0: and
2: yeah.
0: So McDonald's McBoat. Just goes, your drive-through boat experience. No, I'm not,
2: this
0: I'm
2: is
0: saying
2: in Norway?
0: That. No. It just said Northern. It said mostly in Germany, but parts of Northern Europe, a boat drive-through for McDonald's in case you get hungry cruising down the old river. I'm all for this.
2: I think
0: just the term McBoat.
2: Do they allow swim
0: fun.
2: Up?
0: You know, no, you know that that's illegal.
2: No swim ups?
0: You can't swim up. Mm-mm. Yeah. Okay.
2: I don't have a boat.
3: Hi, it's Tori DeVito. In every family, small conversations can make a big impact. I grew up on tour with my parents. 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
2: In September, there's a new iPhone coming out.
0: What number is it? That's all I was going to ask you.
2: I'm not sure.
0: What number are we on the iPhone?
2: I'm not sure what it is.
0: It's impossible to find out.
2: Hold on, are you asking me to just Google it?
0: No, I'm just saying, when I saw this story, I thought to myself, I think I have a 14. It's going on 18 right now? I'm due for an upgrade.
2: The iPhone models launching in September are iPhone 18.
0: They are 18. All right. Okay.
2: So iPhone 17 launched already. I don't know what mine is.
0: Yeah, I've got like a 14 or a 15. I think that means I'm due for an upgrade here at the office then, right? Can we get this new 18? And if we do, because there's a whole new program to get it. Because I saw this and I thought to myself, we're already doing the monthly payment plan on phones because we can't, they've become so expensive. We've pushed people to just do the monthly plan, right?
2: So iPhone is rolling out a new thing. It's called Apple Upgrade. And basically it's a leasing program. So you rent it rather than buy it. And that gives you a chance to kind of regularly upgrade your equipment because you are always, always, always
0: not owning the phone,
2: making that payment. You never own it, which, I mean, I don't know what to think about this because on the one hand, a permanent forever payment is annoying to have. On the other hand, if you've ever tried to keep an older iPhone working, it gets harder and harder and harder as time goes on.
0: They almost make it that
2: way,
0: right?
2: They stop supporting them.
0: Yeah.
2: And it gets harder and harder and harder. So you're regularly having to buy new, if you're into the Apple ecosystem, right? You're regularly having to buy new iPhones anyway because your old ones just stop working. So I don't know. I mean, I guess you could make the argument that if you had just a modest monthly payment and it was for the rest of your life or for as long as you had an iPhone, but you kind of always had a good one. I get it. You just return your old device, get a brand new one.
0: Here's the thing is I've noticed that the payment is pretty low when you do the trade-in on the phone because they try to incentivize the trade-in because they want you to up it. They want you to get a new payment on the phone, but the trade-in on a phone significantly reduces the price of, and at least you're buying it, right?
2: Yeah.
0: Gosh, listen to what we're talking now. If you would have told my parents in the past, hey, in 25 years, your grandkids are going to be leasing a phone.
2: Look at this text.
0: Why are they leasing a phone? Well, because they're $2,000.
2: Look at this text. You should count yourself lucky. I still have an iPhone 7. How?
0: There's no way.
2: How do you have an iPhone 7?
0: Is he just playing Snake all day? What is he doing on it?
2: Do you only make calls? Are you not able to have any other apps or anything like that?
0: That's what I'm asking. There's no, because at some point Apple goes, look, congratulations. We're not supporting any version of this. This person must have mistyped 17.
2: I'm getting a new phone next month.
0: You are?
2: I am. I'm getting one of the 18.
0: Can I have your old one?
2: You want this one?
0: Well, my cameras are busted.
2: How'd you break this?
0: I've got seven kids.
2: So your kids broke it?
0: Yeah. Ethan, everything I own is broken. Yeah. Everything I own has a crack in it. Everything I own isn't even mine anymore. Everything I own is... Ethan, I have nothing.
2: Yeah.
0: I have nothing anymore. The only thing I have is the kids have my name. And so technically they're mine.
2: You have seven kids.
0: Yeah, that's what I own.
2: That's what you own. You have seven kids. Everything else belongs to them.
0: Yes. Everything else. And my wife can concur. She'll go, yep, we own nothing.
2: Yeah.
0: And as soon as we do own something, they take it, they break it.
2: Yep.
0: And
2: it's co-opted.
0: No, I know. And here's the ridiculousness of it. Richie T was in here a couple weeks ago. He goes, we have a rule. If your name isn't on the package, you can't open it. Great. Because my kids just take, they'll go, oh, get that thing on the front porch. And they just open it. It's theirs.
2: Yeah.
0: It is theirs now. And they'll even start going into it and be like, yeah, I started using that thing you bought. That's not for you.
2: Yeah.
0: It's not for you at all. It was supposed to go directly from the front porch into my room, and I never wanted you to touch it ever again. Well, we broke it. You're going to need a new one. You know what I mean?
2: Yeah.
0: This is exactly how things work in my house. And this is why they're able to do a stupid program like this at Apple for you to rent a phone, because they're just breaking constantly.
2: Well, maybe you should do it. Maybe you should do it. Have you ever leased a car?
0: Never done the car lease.
2: I have. It's not bad.
0: I know.
2: The payment's lower.
0: Yeah.
2: You don't keep the car at the end of lease, but, you know.
0: It's not for me right now. At some point it will be, but yeah. And I'm trying to encourage my kids not to lease a car either, because the worst thing you could do is be 22 and leasing a car.
2: Yeah, yeah, yeah. When you're that young, you don't want to commit to those kind of payments. You gotta be nimble with your cash flow for sure. So you don't want to do that. But
0: we're still trying to figure it out. I'm really glad that, so we don't have to buy a new phone this year. We've had to, over the past couple of years, buy new phones for kids because our age is basically junior high for the kids. 13 years old ish. Mm-hmm. And we had this discussion. And by the way, we have it on our Facebook, or what is it? Well, probably on Facebook too, but on our Instagram page, we have on the Brightside Instagram page, we have a question of what was the worst grade. And you can hit us with the text 57500. We were trying to, because my kids and I have had this discussion. We're like, hey, what was the worst grade for you in school so far? Because we got kids going into senior year, got kids going into sophomore year, freshman year. And then I have a sixth grader, and he is because seventh and eighth grade were so hard on my other kids, and because I think seventh and eighth grade really are the worst. And you tell me if they are.
2: Seventh, for me, I think seventh was the hardest.
0: I think seventh and eighth grade are the hardest transitions across all of the American school systems. Barring any other kind of personal whatever, my kid going into senior year, funnest, coolest, easiest thing that's ever happened to him, right?
2: Yeah.
0: He doesn't have a care in the world. Sophomore, he's going to the big high school now, but it's all the same friends, and they're just walking across the street to the high school they already kind of knew, and blah, blah, blah. My daughter's in ninth grade, but she's at the junior high. She's basically the old guard at the junior high. But the sixth grader, when he goes into seventh grade next year, I think that's going to be just the hardest. It's the worst. 57500, you tell us what the worst year in school that kids have to go through these days.
2: Let me give you the prices on this, on the Apple lease. Okay. You ready for this?
0: This is for the 18.
2: So these are for the 17. So what's out there right now?
0: 17.
2: For the 12 month, you can do 12 month lease, you can do 24 month lease.
0: Okay.
2: As low as $17.99 per month. So I assume that's for a lower model. For the longer lease, $17.99 per month.
0: What's a lower model?
2: iPhone 17, iPhone Air 17, and 17 Pro.
0: Oh, the Air.
2: Or budget models like the iPhone 16 series are excluded. So here's the question. Let's say it's $18 a month, okay, for 2 years. Would you pay $18 a month to always have, to every 2 years get a new iPhone?
0: What happens if it breaks?
2: So that's a good question.
0: There's some insurance.
2: Apple Care is extra.
0: And you need it then, especially if you're renting it. Because if you rent it and you break it, you're going to be out of luck.
2: Yeah.
0: You're going to be like my Hawaii rental.
2: Would you consider something like that though? $18 a month and you every 2 years you get a new iPhone?
0: I probably would for a kid, actually. For kids on our plan. For the cheap, if you can get
2: for the breakage?
0: Yes. Because they're always going, well, I need to get a new one because it's never good enough.
2: Yeah.
0: You just go, hey, we're paying this $15 to $18 a month. And it is whatever the phone is that you get. It is what it is. And then when you're eligible to upgrade it for the next year, fine. Get the next one. Still stays between that $15 to $18 a month. That's also, Ethan, interesting.
17: ABC News, I'm Wayne Cabot. In this major test for progressives tonight, there's a small early lead for Michigan Senate Socialist leading Democrat Abdul Al-Sayed, a race that ABC's Jonathan Carl says the establishment candidate, Haley Stevens, had a 12-to-1 advantage in super PAC spending.
18: We're talking millions and millions of dollars more buying television ads for Haley Stevens. Did it work? A lot of that money, most of that money, came from the American-Israeli Public Affairs Committee, AIPAC.
17: And blasting AIPAC tonight, Cori Bush in Missouri. The former squad member failing to reclaim her old seat from Congressman Wesley Bell.
19: This ain't over, y'all. This ain't over. And when I said last time, AIPAC, I'm coming to tear your kingdom down, let's be clear, that kingdom is falling down and I ain't done.
17: Ohio's Max Miller denying reports of domestic abuse says he'll stay in the race. This is ABC News.
20: It's 9:31 at KSL News Radio. I'm Spencer Mahan. KSL's top local story this half hour. An 85-year-old man is dead after he fell into a septic tank while working on it. That's according to the Cache County Sheriff's Office. They say they responded to that call near 200 South, 200 East in Millville around 4:30 this afternoon. and determined that they need heavy rescue units due to the gases in the enclosed space in the area. It's not clear how the man fell into the septic tank and unclear as to how long he had been there prior to police arriving on scene. The Cache County Sheriff's Office did not immediately release the name of the victim and is sending condolences to the family affected. A federal judge ruled that Utah can enforce its anti-gambling laws, even against the prediction market Kalshi. KSL News Radio's Reagan Edelman reports.
3: Kalshi sued Utah back in February, claiming that it was a federally registered exchange and so its sports betting contracts were exempt from state law. But the ruling today sided with Utah. U.S. District Judge Robert J. Shelby said a state's power to ban gambling has been supported since the 1800s, and that authority overrides the federal commodities law. In Utah, offering online gambling in the state is a third-degree felony. Attorney General Derek Brown says you can't rebrand illegal gambling as federal commodity, and his office will continue to enforce the state's ban. Reagan Edelman, KSL News Radio.
20: 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Auto loan rates as low as 4.74% APR. Two slow spots to note. The I-15 interchange near I-84 and the Ogden-Hinkley Airport on I-15 south. There is construction in that area. It is slowing you around that turn that takes you past 31st Street. So you're slow from 31st Street up to that exit. And then the other spot is on the other side of the listening area. That is all the way down in Spanish Fork near exit 257. That's at exit by Spanish Fork Hospital. That takes you from 6400 South back to exit 257. There's construction in that area as well. Taking a look at your KSL weather. A lot of what we saw today will be seen for the rest of the week. Mid-90s, though, tomorrow, and upper 90s on Thursday before triple digits creep back into the forecast. Outside the Triad Center in downtown Salt Lake City, clear and 81 degrees. I'm Spencer Mahan, KSL News Radio, 102.7 FM, 1160 AM, and KSLNewsRadio.com. 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
2: Welcome back. This is KSL Brightside. I'm Ethan Millard here with Alex Curie. And last year, on January 15th, 2025, a Falcon 9 rocket from SpaceX lifted off, carrying a Blue Ghost lander from Texas-based Firefly Aerospace, as well as a Tokyo-based Resilience lander. Both of those landers, actually, Blue Ghost successfully landed on the moon. The Resilience lander landed safely a few months later. This was in March and then a little bit later. Now, the rocket's first stage, the Falcon 9 rocket's first stage, the booster, which is used for liftoff, that returned to Earth. This is a famous thing that SpaceX has been doing, bringing those rockets back down.
0: We've all watched the videos of the successes and failures on that. I think it's pretty darn cool.
2: The second stage, which actually took these landers to the moon, is still out there in space. And now it's on a trajectory to loop back around and crash land into the moon at several thousand miles per hour. And we're joined now live over the phone with Patrick Wiggins, our solar system ambassador. Patrick, how are you?
26: I'm waiting for 12:35 tomorrow morning to see what happens.
0: So just after midnight tonight, we're going to be able to have that impact. Now, something that you told us was, if you're here in Utah, it's a little bit unfortunate because if you have mountains that are just east of you, which we do, it's going to be low on the eastern horizon when that strike actually hits the moon. But, and you even said too, you said, I'm a little bit skeptical about whether or not we can see these from telescopes. And so I don't even know how big we're talking about from a scale standpoint this rocket is. And obviously being able to see anything that impacts the moon, it would be a very difficult task if you just have kind of a run-of-the-mill at-home telescope, right?
26: Yeah, just naked eye, forget it. Yeah. But the mountains are, that's a concern. It's going to be from the Salt Lake, basically northern Utah area, about 11 degrees above what would be a flat horizon. So if you're up next to the mountains, your mountains are higher than that. But if you get somewhere where you've got a nice flat horizon and a telescope, maybe you'll see something. Back in 94, I was very dubious where there was going to be a comet that was going to strike Jupiter and make all kinds of havoc. And we were going, no, there's no way. Whoa, wow. Even backyard toy telescopes were showing the results of that impact. So you never know. So the one way to guarantee you're not going to see it is to not look. So, you know, I'm going to drag a telescope out. I'm going to watch the moon. And if people really want to exact, they're talking 12:35 and 37 and one half seconds.
0: Wow.
26: Mountain daylight time.
2: Well, and I'm sorry. Go ahead. Finish your thought. I didn't mean to interrupt you.
26: The upper left quadrant of the moon is where you want to be looking, and that'll be the dark part of the moon.
2: Okay.
26: So be watching that again at 12:35, 37.5.
0: That's awesome.
26: Maybe you'll see something.
2: So my understanding is that, you know, the flash is going to be one thing, but then what might be more visible for people is the plume of dust that's going to eject off the surface.
0: And that could stick around even for a little bit for a lot longer too.
26: Yeah, the moon gravity, of course, 1/6 what it is here on the Earth. And so the ejecta, as it's fancily called, that gets shot up, that will reach sunlight, and it'll probably hang around for a little bit. So, I don't think we'll see the flash. I want to be wrong. But we may, just may, with a telescope. I have to keep stressing that. It's just not going to be naked eye. But with a telescope, you might see a little, like, cloud. A small, tiny cloud hanging over the moon that will slowly dissipate.
0: So, and by that, by a telescope, you mean my iPhone that I try to zoom in with, right? Is that what you're saying?
26: Yeah. Yeah, right. If you've got, the iPhone 100 or something.
2: Yeah, way advanced. No. So, let's talk about something a topic that we've talked about before that kind of intersects here, and that's the concern that the space industry has regarding space junk debris. So this is left over from a science mission, and it's up there hanging around. It's impacting the moon. What? And this might be a naive question to ask, and you can tell me if it is. Yeah, I know you'll be gentle with me, but for something that size, why couldn't it just be tilted a little further? I mean, I feel like at that point,
0: did someone
2: screw up? If you tilt a little further, why isn't this rocket headed towards the sun to just burn up there?
26: Well, and I should point out that this is not the first time. There are a bunch of pieces from the Apollo program that were allowed to crash into the moon. LCROSS was a mission that we intentionally crashed into the moon looking for water resources. But yeah, there has been a discussion online, and I've yet to see anybody in authority answer it. Why was this not put on a different trajectory? Maybe it just was the easiest thing to do. Humans are really good at kind of messing up anywhere we go.
2: Yeah. Is it technologically just not possible to send this space junk to out towards the sun?
26: Technically, yeah, early enough in the mission, if it had been planned, that's no big deal. But for whatever reason, once they let go of the two spacecraft that you mentioned that did eventually land on the moon, why they didn't divert at that time, I don't know. Maybe they were out of fuel. Maybe they just couldn't. But early on, if they had planned it, then, that shouldn't have been that big a deal. But I'm not SpaceX. Tell you what, next time you're talking to Elon, ask him.
2: We'll ask him.
0: Elon, you should have pressed that one button to just get that booster going in the right direction to make sure that it went the right way.
2: Well, I just feel like the sun is so much of a better place than the Earth for this kind of space junk, because the sun just seems so much more capable of burning things up.
0: I was going to say, you know, what's interesting is that, like, here on Earth, we're like, he was burning some garbage out there. And then we go, we got some space garbage. Oh, you try burning it in the sun? We do the same thing. We got all sorts of it.
26: The last two mornings I've been watching this spacecraft with a telescope, again, and a camera. I can't see it with my eyeball, but with the camera. But of the many, many, many pictures I've taken of this thing as it's moving slowly across the sky, I keep getting Earth orbiting space junk streaking in front of my picture.
0: Yeah, really.
26: And it's just becoming more and more common. Now, fortunately, there's kind of an international agreement that now if you launch a satellite, you need to do something to either put it in a graveyard orbit that's a long ways away or to have it intentionally come back down and not leave it just hanging up there. I got pictures a few days ago of a spacecraft that was launched in 1958.
2: Wow.
26: And it's still up there. Wow. So, but back then we didn't worry about that stuff. But we are now to the point where, again, we're planning on how to get rid of things once you put them up there.
2: So you've been tracking this this object, this piece of a SpaceX rocket that's going to impact the moon later tonight, just on the other side of midnight. And it's going to be impacted at like 5,000 miles an hour, something crazy like that. And what does it look like in your telescope?
26: It's just a dot. When you think of pictures of like that supernova I found back, you think, it must be really great. No, it's just a dot, but it's a dot and it's a special dot.
2: Right.
26: And in the case of the spacecraft, it's moving and you can track its trajectory. And it's just kind of neat to go, wow, that thing is almost as far away as the moon. And I'm still able to take pictures of it.
2: Yeah.
26: And with my smallish telescope.
2: Yeah.
0: Well, the impacts will happen tonight. 12:35 and some change, and Patrick Wiggins is going to be all eyes, all telescope lenses, all camera lenses, at least in that moment, to be able to track that thing. And so, Patrick, thanks for kind of giving us an idea of what we're going to be able to possibly see tonight if we get out those nice telescopes and take a look up into the sky, and if we have a far enough reach down into the eastern horizon to be able to see it. So Patrick Wiggins, our NASA and JPL ambassador, Solstice Swim ambassador here in the state of Utah. We always appreciate it, Patrick, man. And as always, thanks for being on the program.
2: And keep us posted on what you see tonight.
0: There you go. Yeah,
26: we'll email later tonight.
0: Okay. Awesome. Can't wait. Patrick always sends pictures. He always sends proof.
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8: All right, welcome back. You're listening to KSL Brightside. I'm Ethan Millard here with Alex Keery. Just a couple of things. Number one, I heard at the bottom of the hour news, I heard they were talking about that Widemouth 2 fire, and that fire just keeps on cranking. I mean, that is, they've got two towns down there on I-15. Two towns are under partial evacuation thanks to that dang fire. And you know what I just noticed? So I was looking at the map here, and the Cottonwood fire, the Widemouth 2, and the Wild Goose are 1, 2, 3, one right after another. I mean, it is just boom, boom, boom, right along I-15, one right after another. I mean, it is just...
9: That's a, and that was a lightning strike start, right?
8: Yeah, Widemouth 2 was, and you know what else? We were part of that.
9: What does that mean? Don't say we were a part of any starting of a fire. Come on.
8: We had one of our listeners text in, and he said, because we were talking about wildfires, and he said, "You guys, I just saw a lightning strike and start a fire just outside of Fillmore on I-15.
9: Wow.
8: And I bet you that's the fire that he saw getting started. And now it's just taking over that whole area. I mean, it basically runs from Fillmore past Meadow down to the other side of Kanosh, all the way down. I mean, it's just an enormous fire.
9: Kanosh. I've had a good Kanosh. My grandma made a good Kanosh.
8: Did she?
9: I think also, isn't Kanosh that we, you see the billboards and they're like, "You want to get one of these white labs?" You know those dogs? They're like KanoshLabs.com. They're trying to get you to, oh yeah. There's some dogs you can buy down there. Those are the only things I know Kanosh as. So
8: where's the place with the tires? That's Cove Fort.
9: Oh,
8: isn't that Cove?
9: No, the place
8: Fort?
9: With the tires is Beaver and Fillmore. Beaver with the place with the big old chair. They'll get you.
8: What's
9: how
8: the
9: far
8: one
9: are you they, going?
8: Yeah, yeah, yeah. Where they come out and they try to undermine your confidence in your tires.
9: I don't think you're going to St. George on that.
8: Not on those tires.
9: On that front left tire. And of course, I wouldn't replace just the one. I'd probably do all four. Mike, we don't have that Cooper 3-for-1 special. We don't have that Cooper tires. 4 for the price of 2 anymore, do we? We don't do that. Oh, we are doing it? Oh, my heavens.
8: We'll do all four. Low price, $3,000.
9: I got absolutely hosed in college because I had no idea what I didn't know.
8: No, well, they saw you coming.
9: Because I was driving to Arizona, and I remember these guys replaced the tire. They put me up on the lift. I was sitting in the car still. I sat in the car while they did it. And I just want to say, I hope that you guys' tires blew out at some point. Okay.
8: They didn't. You know why? Because they had the money to replace them all the time.
9: Yeah, but you know, joke was on them because I bought a couple of bags of those cheese curds. I was okay.
8: Oh, look, we got this. No, check this out. They texted back. That was me. I was working at Great Lakes Cheese in Fillmore at the time. Ooh. I just came from there this morning. I'm driving back now. Look, and here's this text. July 28th, 2:39 p.m. I was in Fillmore yesterday and saw a thunderstorm spark a fire with lightning.
9: Hold on a minute.
8: Just south of Fillmore.
9: So we got receipts. We got receipts. One of our listeners saw the moment
8: witnessed
9: that we had one of the craziest fires start here in the city of Utah this year. Mm. All right. It's that time of the day for us to be able to ask one quick question to artificial intelligence, because we like being able to show you that AI doesn't always have the great answers, but we'll also see sometimes we'll give them credit when they do. So let's do it. Let's ask AI.
7: When Google just isn't enough and thinking for yourself is just too hard, here's your AI question of the day.
8: All right. We're
9: okay. Sorry,
8: we're ready to go.
9: Okay, we were talking about how $900 per kid for
8: that's the
9: back
8: average.
9: To school. It's not the average.
8: Well, this is
9: you and I both know what's the reality.
8: A Good Morning America Ipsos poll released this week said that the average spend for per kid for back to school stuff is $900 per kid, which is crazy to me. But you know what? It might be though. You know how everyone talks about the K-shaped economy. And people who have money keep getting money.
9: Yeah, yeah.
8: People who don't have money end up with less money in this economy right now. Maybe those guys are just throwing it. Maybe the upper middle class is throwing the curve.
9: Okay, I've got one for you because I asked a question to Copilot and said, "What's a reasonable amount to spend per kid on back-to-back school or back-to-school stuff, and what would it include?" Okay, what's that going to get me? And it said, "Despite some recent news, a reasonable back-to-school budget depends on the child's age, obviously. Whether they need new clothes, whether they're involved in activities, require special gear, blah, blah, blah. But a practical range is, ready?
8: Yeah.
9: Between $150 to $300 per child for elementary. See, now we're talking.
8: Yeah.
9: Between $150 and $300 a kid in elementary. Between $200 and $400 for middle school. Between $250 and $500 for high school. So you're talking a reasonable budget amount per child in the United States in 2026 could likely be around $300 per child. See, now
8: you're talking.
9: That seems like a little bit more reasonable. The alternative of three times more than that is crazy.
8: So when you have seven kids, that's basically just all your money.
9: Okay, I'm going to say this.
8: Your budget is all of it.
9: And now I'm going to do this. Now they gave me a full list of stuff that's going to get me to that $300. I'm going to say, make it even cheaper. I'm going to say, make it under $75. Is that unreasonable?
8: Yeah.
9: Make it under I know, but make it under $75. It says you can do it for under $75 per child, especially if focusing on necessities only. So you can do it.
8: You can do it.
9: Just ask Chad about it. Let's go. Save some money. You've got afternoon news coming up right now. Tim Hughes standing by. Stay with us on KSL News Radio.
10: This is Derek Miller of the Utah Chamber with your Utah Business Report. For the fourth consecutive year, Utah has been named as the nation's best state according to the U.S. News & World Report. The rankings evaluated all 50 states using 71 metrics across 8 categories that measure quality of life and economic performance. Utah stood out for its consistent success, ranking in the top 10 in 5 categories, including economy, fiscal stability, infrastructure, education, and crime and corrections. Rather than excelling in just one area, Utah earned the top spot by performing well across the board. The report points to the state's long-term investments, responsible financial management, and collaborative approach as key drivers of its success. To learn more, visit the U.S. News and World Report website. The Utah Chamber. We stand as the voice of business.
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21: From ABC News, I'm Wayne Cabot. Primary night proving to be a real test for progressive insurgents who campaigned against the Iran war and American military funding for Israel. In a blistering attack after her loss, Missouri progressive Cori Bush slammed her AIPAC-funded incumbent, Wesley Bell.
22: These bills that come about where we're sending $3.3 billion for war to Israel, we can't just let that go and nobody say anything about it. When they send more money, when they can't fund UNRWA, but they can fund war, when they can't fund our schools, but they can fund war, when they can't fund health care, but they can fund war, we got to call it out and we got to do something about it.
21: Israel also factoring into the Michigan Senate race, where progressive Democrat Dr. Abdul El-Sayed is taking on AIPAC-funded establishment candidate Haley Stevens. Before the polls closed in Michigan, election officials warned it would be a long night with hundreds of thousands of absentee votes to be counted. The Ohio congressman facing an ethics investigation over domestic abuse allegations, Max Miller, says he's innocent and will not quit his campaign even after getting a phone call from President Trump.
23: I reminded him of the same resilience that he had when people told him that he was going to struggle in 2016, and he became the 45th president of the United States.
21: He was on CNN. L.A. sheriffs say an armed suspect was arrested at the Trump National Golf Course while taking pictures Sunday, 2 days before President Trump came for a fundraiser. Her parents' home in Spokane is a pile of ashes, and Chelsea Riley is sickened to hear the wildfire was set.
24: It changes things. It kind of, you know, you could make sense of it when it was an act of God somehow, but now that it's arson, someone did this to our family, and it's hard to wrap our brains around.
21: The parasitic stomach bug that has killed two people in Michigan is now in 47 states, infecting more than 10,000 people, with 12,000 cases still suspected. You're listening to ABC News.
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27: 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I'm Spencer Mahan. KSL's top local story this hour. The Wide Mouth 2 fire in Millard County has now burned around 84,000 acres, a nearly 20,000 acre jump since yesterday. KSL News Radio's Heather Peterson has the latest.
28: More than 400 fire personnel are working around the clock trying to protect homes and gain some containment on the fire. Right now it's 0% contained, and they're seeing high fire activity again today. They're also watching as it starts to approach the Sevier County line. Carl Hunt from Forestry Fire and State Land says so far there's been some damage to the water infrastructure in Kanawha, and it's possible there's been some damage to properties, but they haven't been able to get crews in to assess.
29: There's a lot of secondary structures up there, cabins. We do know that some have been impacted, but to what scale we are unsure of at this time.
28: Evacuations are still in place in parts of Fillmore and Meadow. There's a community meeting tonight at Snow College to help answer questions for those who have been affected. Heather Peterson, KSL News Radio.
27: The Twin Falls Police Department has confirmed the identities of three people killed after a gunman opened fire at a brand new In-N-Out there on Saturday. Among them, 66-year-old Dale Schultz from Salt Lake City. Schultz was part of the Madeline Choir School community, according to the school's Instagram. And in its announcement, the school says his wife, Renette, was also wounded in the shooting. She's currently recovering in the hospital. Traffic and weather together brought to you by UCCU. You deserve to love where you bank. Two spots to know. Right up by the Ogden-Hinkley Airport, there is a construction zone. So you're going to see some slowing near the Ogden-Hinkley Airport. And then down by Spanish Fork near exit 257, you're going to see slowing from 6400 south back to the exit. There is a crash in the area, and that's just residual congestion from the crash there. There's also construction down in that area, so if you're headed down that way, do be careful. In your KSL weather, mid-90s tomorrow, upper 90s Thursday, and triple digits for your weekend. 102 Friday, 103 Saturday, and 101 Sunday. Currently, clear skies, 81 degrees outside of Broadcast House here in downtown Salt Lake City. 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We are Utah's news, traffic, and weather station.
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5: Uh,
1: It was James Carville for the 1992 Clinton election who famously coined the phrase, "It's the economy, stupid." And this morning we're reading some new polling that I thought was pretty darn interesting and telling about the upcoming midterm elections.
0: Yeah, and what he was talking about, of course, is what do voters care about when they're getting ready to vote? And he said it's the economy, and that is a huge part of it. But we're looking at a brand new Reuters Ipsos poll that finds that a plurality of American voters say they think Democrats would do a better job with the economy than Republicans. And that's something that hasn't been the case for about 10 years.
1: I still think, look, we have to find a way to do weenie whistles and hot dogs in relation to the economy. But most people, look, they equate a good economy to conservative fiscal policy. Not always, though. But if Republicans aren't pulling well on that front, I mean, I think it's just one more sign that there's trouble for Republicans in the midterms. And I think Republicans know that, too. They're like, we need to get out there. We need to talk about affordability. We need to talk about how we're making housing more affordable and more accessible. But it's not happening. Voters aren't buying it.
0: Yeah, the numbers aren't significant for either side. But 37% of registered voters responded to the polls that said the Democratic Party has a better approach to the economy. 36%, 1% less, said the Republican Party does. 27%, they're not sure which would do a better job. And Republicans have held the advantage through most of Trump's first term in office and in 2017 to 2021, through all of Biden's 4 years into Trump's second term. Mm-hmm. And they concluded that now Democrats are starting to pull an edge that they haven't had it since 2017.
1: Yeah. So I would say if you, even this year, like we're looking from just a year ago, the people who were polled, only 25% said they thought the Democrats were better on economic policy and 45%. And now Democrats have pulled ahead 37, 36, as you said. So I think that's really significant. This poll had a couple of other things in it, too.
0: Right.
1: Right. So one of them was, again, the approval, disapproval of President Trump's performance. And as you might imagine, about 63% disapprove and about 35% approve. And what's interesting to me in that is that a year ago, he was above water. He had 47% approval and only 41% disapproval. And that's grown by 22% in a year.
0: Yeah. And his numbers,
1: a little bit over a year.
0: His numbers have dropped even within the last month. He was at 37% approval rating a month ago. Now he's at 35%. I think a lot of people are looking at the war in Iran.
1: Mm-hmm.
0: Of course, I heard Trump today say, or maybe it was yesterday, saying that his approval ratings are higher than any president in history.
1: He did say that on Truth Social.
0: Yeah, that this was a rigged poll. And it's done by, who did we decide?
1: It's Reuters Ipsos.
0: So I would expect it to be a fairly accurate.
1: It has a margin of error of 2%, which is a very small margin of error. So it's just interesting to me that we're talking about, we're looking at midterms. In fact, there are five

0: whether they would vote. Now, this isn't there. They didn't have a name. They just said a party in a congressional election.
1: Generic ballot.
0: Would you vote for a Democrat or the Republican? 42% of registered voters from any party would vote for the Democrat. 37% would vote Republican if the contest were held now. Independents in the poll picked Democrats over Republicans by 12 points. And Republicans, you know, or have a narrow majority right now. So this doesn't bode well for Republicans in the Congress, the House. I don't know. It seems like the Senate's going to be much closer.
1: I was looking at polls this morning in the Texas race for Senate, and you have Ken Paxton, who's the Republican nominee. He's a very problematic candidate on a lot of fronts. And you have James Tallarico, who's the Democrat. And there are three polls, including a Fox poll, Fox News poll, that put Tallarico ahead. And there's still, you know, several months left in the election cycle. But that would be really impactful, I think, to see Texas elect a Democratic senator. It'd kind of be like Utah electing a senator from the Democratic Party. Right now, it doesn't seem like that's possible, but in Texas, it might be.
0: Yeah, and so, there's got to be some bipartisan, some crossing the aisle. If something like this changes, I mean, Trump has had the benefit of both houses and the Supreme Court on his side for his first 2 years in office, and he's been able to accomplish a lot, most of his agenda probably. If things change for the second half of his term, and he's got a Democratic majority in any body, it's going to be much more difficult for him, and there's going to have to be some reaching across the aisle. We have a senator here in Utah, Curtis, who's been good about reaching across the aisle. He's been very good about that.
1: He runs a lot of bipartisan legislation.
0: Right, yeah. He seems to be doing a good job. It seems like our governor is part of a gubernatorial group that is bipartisan, and they're doing some things. So maybe the country isn't quite as, you know, separated and as maybe some people think. Hopefully the next couple of years we're not just in a quagmire where we're just voting strictly across party lines, because if that's the case and the Democrats get a majority in the House, we won't get anything done.
1: So there's an AP poll that this is similar, right? But this one was conducted in late July, so similar to Reuters. But 32% of U.S. adults approve of the president's handling of the economy, so only 32. 69% say they would rate the state of the economy as poor. And many say the cost of everyday essentials like groceries and gas is a major source of stress in their lives. So they put the president's overall approval rating at 33%, which is below where he was at this point in his first term.
0: Yeah, and pretty close to what this poll was. You know, and another thing, I look at polling on different issues. Mm-hmm. The one that he still polls the strongest in is his dealing with immigration. But even that one, he's right around 50%. I mean, it's
1: Among Republicans, I think. Right. It's not overall. And I think those numbers have been dropping for him as well. We're going to talk about immigration in the 11 o'clock hour, but I do think it's pretty interesting to see that Democrats now are favored, even if it's by a little bit, but they are favored as being better on the economy than Republicans. Well, that's a hard pill for some Republicans to swallow, for sure.
0: Right. And I don't know that the Democrats are doing themselves any favor. They've got a lot of candidates who are being portrayed as being quite progressive. And so when it comes down to it, I mean, people might say the generic Democrat, I'll vote over the generic Republican, but there's anybody but generic candidates running. Right,
1: right for now. Sure.
0: Trump's
1: right.
0: Put his people in too. And so there's an argument to be made that some of the Republicans are further right than a lot of voters might want. And there's also some Democrats that are jumping in that may be further to the left. So I don't know what the independents are going to do. They're going to have to make some hard decisions. And even Democrats and Republicans, you've got to show up this year and hope that we have a good competitive race. Whatever it is, I just hope we have a good turnout.
1: So it's interesting, too, that even internationally, the economy, we're talking specifically about the impacts of the war in Iran on the economy. The UK is expecting a recession if the Strait of Hormuz doesn't reopen, right? They're expecting a big impact for their market. So we know that China is looking at what's happening right now. So China feels like they're doing well.
0: Right, yeah.
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1: If he had dumped two, you would have thought, maybe there's another one.
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9: So this is something that I hadn't considered, maybe even known much about, but it's been interesting to read about it. But a lot of people have side hustles these days in an interesting way to make some extra money.
10: And whether you're spending less or earning more, right? I mean, those are the two things that people say to make your budget work. You have to spend less or earn more. People are trying to find ways to stretch the budget.
9: Yeah, and what we're talking about is a resale hustle where people apparently know how to purchase or what to purchase. They can purchase something at a low price and they can resell it. And
10: buy low, sell high.
9: Make a little profit. I know a lot of people spend a great deal of time, believe it or not, on KSL classifieds in the motor vehicle and other department, and they can find things. They're smart. I mean, I'm not this person, but they'll find a car that is underpriced.
10: Right.
9: They'll make a little improvements to it and make a few dollars, sometimes more than a few dollars.
10: So some of it is even more than that. And I know that it can become a full-time job, but you can buy things that are used, for example, but you recognize, okay, well, this will actually sell. And I know, like, my husband actually used to work with somebody in the computer industry whose wife was doing a resale business like this that became so lucrative, he quit his computer programming job to help her. But most of them, I don't know if they make that much money. Yeah. But good thing we have Matt Gebhardt with us, KSL investigative reporter, to tell us about this resale hustle. Is it worth it?
11: Well, it is to some of the people that I interviewed. Sorry, I'm out of breath. The KSL parking garage was chaotic, so I just ran.
9: We had to run to the Oscar Mayer Wiener.
10: So, I know, the Wienermobile. It's out by the Devereaux Mansion. We were out there filming. It's very fun.
11: That sounds more exciting than my race in from the...
10: you're all good.
11: BYU apparently students are back, so sorry.
9: Take your time.
10: You're all good.
11: Yes, to some people, right? I, like you, have only dabbled in this. I've shopped on KSL Classifieds. Yeah. My wife has nice things, and so she'll every once in a while sell something on Poshmark or whatever. And you know, it's, you're not making money in her case selling stuff that's just in her closet. You're just losing less money compared to what you
10: right.
11: compared to the whole final thing. But I interviewed a woman for this who saw the show Storage Wars. You guys have seen Storage Wars?
10: Yeah.
9: Yes.
10: It's basically buy a storage unit sight unseen, or is it? Do you get to see it?
11: You get to see it, sort of. You don't get okay. to step into it.
10: Okay.
11: But you get to, they open the door for you and let okay. you see it. In yeah. her case, now that's the TV show.
10: Right.
11: The
10: right.
11: In her case, it's all online, right? Mm-hmm. And so oh, they, okay. they open the thing up, they take a couple of pictures, they say, here's, you know, start your bidding, right? And then they do. And these things go for a lot less than maybe you might think, right? Mm-hmm. So in my mind, I'm going like, I don't know, you get them for a couple of grand or something. They sell for sometimes $100 or $200.
10: Oh, wow.
11: And so then, but what's inside and what's it actually worth to people?
10: Right.
11: And,
10: right.
11: and so they said, why not us? Her husband worked full time. She, dabbles in school, has a daughter, you know, wanted something that gave her total flexibility and said, what, let's give it a whirl. Let's see what happens. And next thing you know, yeah, they're making, you know, she buys this thing and they bring it home and they're making money.
10: Oh,
11: they're, wow. they're having fun doing it. And what was really interesting talking to her is it's the stuff that you wouldn't think maybe.
10: Oh, interesting.
11: Yeah. So well, it's
10: did she give you an example of something that surprised her?
11: She did. She gave me a bunch of examples of like, of the. I'm trying to think of exactly. There's stuff that's obvious that's going to make money, right?
9: You like, get some. Like, I've got a guy, a friend who does the exact same thing you're talking about, Matt, and he knows that I collect coins. So invariably, he'll get one and he'll call me to say, "Okay, I've got a box of coins here. I have no idea what they're worth." And he doesn't care. Just make me an offer, and he'll sell them. I end up probably paying him what he paid for the whole storage. You know what I mean?
11: Yeah.
9: And the other day he had a charger. He knows I have electric cars, and he had a
10: wow
9: a Tesla charger. Those things are really expensive. I mean, yeah. like $1,500 or something. And he's like, "Do you want it?" I'm like, "Sure."
11: yeah. Right. And so that's sort of the. You know, you get the, you open the thing up and it's like, oh, look, a pair of Louis Vuitton shoes. Well, you know, that's going to fetch something.
10: Right, sure. Right.
11: It's the stuff that's like the t-shirt with that random printing on it that it's like, this couldn't possibly mean anything to anybody. But you put it out there on eBay and it just happens to be the guy in Miami who's looking for that exact pattern for a Halloween costume or whatever.
10: Wow.
11: And then they're willing to pay. And if you paid $100 for the whole storage unit and somebody's willing to pay $30 for this really unique item that they want.
9: Yeah, you're ahead.
11: You do that a couple of times and you're even. And so, yeah, she was basically like, this started as kind of a hobby. Let's just see what's what.
10: Sure.
11: And it's now turned into, in a couple of months, a full-on business for her. And she says that her return is about 400%, which is crazy. And now that doesn't factor in all of the other things.
9: Right?
11: Yeah, I mean, there's labor there, right?
9: You got to take a truck. You got to go move it all out.
11: Yeah, I mean, she lets her husband do that. But yeah. So to her, it's worth it. And then it's like, you know, and in the story, we also examined that it can go beyond just, the storage wars thing. There's auction houses where you can buy. I interviewed a woman who works for B-Stock, which is a company that basically people like Amazon and Target and Home Depot will partner with when they have just pallets of stuff.
10: Oh, wow.
11: They need to get off their shelves and they don't do it. And so you can end up selling some of the stuff that has an MSRP of like 30 grand.
10: Wow.
11: For, again, a couple of $100.
10: Wow.
11: Now, again, you got to figure out what to do with it. You got to have a storage unit of your own. You got to get it home. You got to, but it's
9: market. Right.
11: Yeah. And then, of course, there's the opposite of that, which is, you know, if you go down to any thrift store, Deseret Industries at opening time and look at people queuing outside, just waiting to rush in and look for the thing that they think they can buy and turn around. And so there's the totally macro level. And then there's the totally, or I should say totally micro level and totally macro level of people. But there's been a surge in this since the pandemic, right? You had a whole bunch of people who lost their jobs or couldn't go into work and were looking for some way to, you know, keep their lights on. And so the people are doing it.
9: It's interesting. The people, Matt, that have the right eye. I mean, I wouldn't know. I mean, some people will see like a set of dishes or something and go, or like you say, the Louis Vuitton. I guess if it says Louis Vuitton, you'd know, but I'd assume it was.
10: I would know. I would think it was fake.
9: I would assume it was a fake.
10: A knockoff.
9: I mean, I wouldn't do this myself because I've watched The Silence of the Lambs and I think that I'd open up a box and there would be a person's arm in there or something like that, you know, a dead body. No, I'm just kidding. But, you know,
11: but
9: you don't know what you're going to find.
11: But actually, there is something to that. And there are, this was, we didn't get into this in the story, but that was sort of like,
12: you find weird stuff.
9: Oh, yeah.
10: Sure.
12: What happens when you find something? And there is a, because these are people's storage units where they buy a storage unit and then something goes wrong. They right. Maybe they pass these away or they just don't pay on it or they don't know where to put it. So whatever, they abandon it. But people put personal things in there that they maybe don't have room for in their house, but you know, but they, and so they open these boxes of some incredibly personal things sometimes. You know, not like, you know, the movie Seven or whatever, but it's at least not yet. But they have, and they've also seen the opposite of that, where they open it up and they find on literal bags of dirt. Like, why would somebody throw bags
10: of dirt?
12: Why
10: would you pay to store a bag of dirt?
12: Bags of dirt and bags of, literally bags of garbage. And all I can think is like, it's some situation of like,
10: they were hurrying or something.
12: Moving. I'm thinking, imagine a situation where they're moving and their trash bin was full and they said, forget it, throw it in a box and we'll throw it in there and we'll deal with it later. And they just didn't. Or whatever. But so it's not to say every storage unit has paid off for this woman I interviewed. But again, it's the, I think that was her surprise too. Mm-hmm. And this woman has, I think, has a certain fashion sense and a certain sense of value of things. But it was the stuff that she was positive wouldn't make her a penny, where she's seen the biggest return on investment.
10: So I'm just trying to do math in my head. And if you're paying $200 for a storage unit and you're making, you know, a good return on that, is it actually enough though to replace, say, a regular full-time job?
9: I guess that for some people
12: depends.
9: Yeah,
12: that depends. Yeah, that's a matter of margins, right?
10: Sure.
12: And also there's more risk because they have had storage units that didn't pay off in their case.
10: Right. Sure. So it's the long game.
12: Well, and yes, but it's also the storage unit. If you don't, the most I think they've paid for a storage unit, they told me, was $800 or $900.
10: Uh huh.
12: If you lose $800 or $900, it's not all the money in the world.
10: Sure.
9: Right.
12: If you're buying a pallet, a truckload of stuff, and it's $15,000-$20,000. That's harder to swallow, right? And so it is. It's a lot of risk and reward and a lot of gambling there, and so. But there are so I mentioned I interviewed this woman who works at Beestock that sells the like pallets of stuff, and she said there's a guy who quit his job. He specializes in pressure washers. That's his thing.
10: Wow.
12: And so they find, you know, he watches them, and every once in a while they get to the end of the season and sure. You know, your Home Depots and your Lowe's of the world have to get rid of we don't have pressure washers, need to go away.
10: Right.
12: We need to make room for snow throwers or Christmas or whatever. And so he buys nothing but pressure washers, and he's turned that into a pressure washer selling business. And he just operates online.
9: And he probably does pretty well.
12: And quit his job and does that now.
9: Interesting. Wow. So, well, thanks, Matt. Thanks for joining us. Another fun gig.
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10: So back to school with Inside Sources. We do have special coverage all week. And today we want to talk about the costs. How much money are parents spending on back to school shopping? Now, it's not just shopping. It's the old overall package of going back to school. That's our question of the hour. So text us 57500. What are you anticipating spending to get your kids ready to go back to school?
9: And the reason we're talking about this is that a new poll has come out from Good Morning America Ipsos Parents, and they find that on average, parents are spending close to $900 per child this year on back to school shopping. And that is a high number. Most of the parents, they said that they interviewed, 68% say that it's more than they've spent in the past. 30% say it's about the same. But this is a big group. And I'm talking about K-12. Kids in all ages going back to school, averaging nearly $900 per child this year.
10: And that number seemed really high to me. And we asked on social media for people to chime in and tell us what you're spending. And people actually had a couple of really good comments. Some of the people who are spending money that to hit this $900 level, they're spending it on things like sports and band. And in fact, we had one texter early this morning say that their niece is spending $4,000 to be part of drill team. That is a lot.
9: I didn't think schools could do that. I guess if you know, the school can only cover so many things. I remember being in the band when I was in school, and the school didn't buy my drums for me. I had to buy
10: or your uniform,
9: right? Or yeah, that's true. We did have to buy certain things. You know, I wrestled and I had to buy shoes and things like that. So yeah, it cost a little bit, nothing like $900, but that was a different time.
10: So one of the things that's interesting, this article that breaks down, this is of course the from ABC News that sponsors Good Morning America. They did break it down. And so I think it does make a little bit of sense when you start to add it up this way. So an average of $337 on items for after school activities. And so to me, that is like the band and the sports and the things that you do with school that are not officially part of school. $275 on clothes and shoes, $118 on school supplies, and that includes backpacks and lunchboxes. $102 on technology and $52 on books. And that doesn't include school lunch, right? And so some of the comments that we've gotten, like there's one texter, and you can text us also, 57500. They just say, I cannot imagine spending so much on back to school. We push too much on image and nice things. My kids are savers, DI, Ross shoppers, even MPS. So I agree with that, right? I have never, ever spent that much money on sending kids back to school on a per kid basis. But what I will say is when I had a lot of kids in junior high and high school, by the time we did fees and the clothes and everything, I spent more on back to school than I did on Christmas. Yeah, that was a lot.
9: Yeah, so maybe the 900 isn't as out of hand as you might think. But, I mean, obviously you buy clothes. I always got new clothes every year for
10: I get like one outfit for my child because I buy her new clothes all the time.
9: Yeah, okay. Yeah, I guess we kind of waited. It almost seemed like you'd get four or five outfits, so you at least get through that first week
10: with a different
9: set of clothes on every day, and then you can start recycling.
10: So at our house, we would do... Well, I used to do underwear and socks at Christmas, and then I thought that was a lame Christmas present, and so they would get them at back to school time, and just imagine my new underwear and socks for 20 kids at home at our peak. That was
9: really
10: a lot.
9: Well, you've got one this year.
10: I have one this year, and we're going to do, I have taken her shopping multiple times, and it's not back to school. It's just like, hey, it's summertime, and you're growing, and let's go find another t-shirt and pair of shorts. Right. So
9: well, maybe if you consider, Holly, the 60 days between, you know, summer and when you went back to school, maybe you did spend a close to $900 on the kid.
10: No.
9: Okay.
10: Not yet. But but I can see if you add it up over the school year. Right. Because I know for sure this year we're going to have to buy a new winter coat because she's outgrown the one that we have used for like 3 years. She just has outgrown it. And so we're going to have to go buy a new coat. When I had a lot of kids at home, they could do hand-me-downs and those types of things. So I wanted to share some of our Facebook comments. So Becca Writing shares that it really depends on if they're including school fees and extracurricular activity fees. She says, when I have a kid in high school sports or marching band, I spend way more than $900 for that.
9: Yeah.
10: And then she says she generally budgets about $200 a child for a child who's in secondary for fees and yearbook, another $150 for new shoes and school supplies and a couple of outfits. And she says that's shopping sales, thrift, and consignment. And then elementary is about $30 for school supplies, $50 for the requested school district donation, and maybe $80 to $100 for new clothes. Right.
9: So you talked about somebody who said that they had their daughter was supposed to spend $4,000 to be on the drill.
10: It was their niece.
9: Drill team or something like that.
10: Yep, ninth grade.
9: So I guess what troubles me about that is, let's say you don't have the money. You just don't make drill team?
10: I don't know all the details. There are ways to get fee waivers. And I'll say this. The Utah legislature wanted to make sure that a free public education was actually free. And so what they've done, and this is just fairly recent legislation, but what they've done is say for basic classes that you need for graduation, they need to either be free or have the ability to waive those fees, right? But there are still a lot of things where you have to pay fees.
9: Yeah, I guess they can't waive the cost of buying a uniform. Right. I mean, they can't buy it for you. Most likely, maybe they could.
10: I mean, I don't know. Maybe Park City School District. But look, I what I'm saying is there are still a lot of places where you can charge fees. The schools can. And that's one of them is these extracurricular activities. But even things like an AP class, right? The advanced placement classes. You can charge fees for those. To do the concurrent enrollment, you can charge fees for those.
9: Because you're getting college credits?
10: Mm-hmm. Yeah, so that it's different, right? You don't have to take those classes to graduate.
9: Right.
10: And so to take those classes, they can charge a fee. Same for driver's ed. They can charge a fee for that, right? You don't have to have your driver's license to graduate.
9: It's not part of the public education curriculum necessarily.
10: It's not the necessary part, right? It's not the core part. And so that's what they were trying to do is reduce the core part. When I came on earlier and on the morning news to talk about this topic, Andy Farnsworth asked a question about school lunches and where you hit that limit between free and reduced school lunches. That is a federally set guideline.
9: Meaning
10: right?
9: It's the same in New York as it is in Salt Lake City.
10: Absolutely. Right. It's the same in Hawaii as it is in Utah, as it is in Arkansas, as it is in Washington, D.C. It's exactly the same, which doesn't make any sense because especially, the cost of living is so different.
9: Right, in rural schools versus...
10: Right. It's exactly the same. It doesn't matter.
9: State, you expect.
10: It doesn't matter where you live. It's exactly the same. But, you know, one of the things that came out of the pandemic that I thought was super interesting, and we've tried to do some of that in Utah and have been unsuccessful, but everybody got free breakfast and free lunch. Everybody did. Coming back from the pandemic. And what we saw is that kids were learning better for at least for a little bit, right? Because they may come to school and have not had breakfast. But when nobody is looking at you funny, because everybody qualifies,
9: right?
10: More of them were eating breakfast.
9: Yeah, that
10: more
9: was
10: of
9: the
10: them
9: problem,
10: were eating
9: was
10: lunch.
9: The stigma, right?
10: Yeah, and still is, right? It still is. But when I had a bunch of kids, we did home lunch. They had to take their own. And now that I just have one, she gets school lunch. So that's an additional expense that wasn't even part of this question about getting ready to go back to school. It's just a school expense that happens all year.
9: You still have to pay for school lunch.
10: Oh, yeah.
9: Yeah, okay.
10: Yeah.
9: I guess I haven't been in school for a long time. My mom used to make lunches once in a while.
10: Yeah. So anyway, those are some of the conversations around what people spend. There's, again, a lot of people on our Facebook post are saying, look, it depends on the brands. It depends on where you're shopping, right? School registration fees, those types of things. But a lot of people are not spending the $900 until you start to get to those extracurriculars that are so, so expensive.
9: But what I learned is that $900 isn't necessarily out of whack.
10: I mean, I know.
9: Some people are spending
10: That's
9: that.
10: That's crazy.
0: That I want to extend an invitation to stop hiding in the back of photos. I know what that feels like. Mm-hmm. How long can you hold your breath for the photo before you finally have to let it out?
10: Yeah.
0: You don't have to do that anymore once you go through Soda Diet and Nutrition, because they will change how you look. I let go of 70 pounds in 5 months.
1: And I let go of 37 pounds in 3 months. I remember when I was heavy, I used to wear jackets even in 100 degrees in the summer because I wanted something to cover my waist. Do you know how fun it is to be able to tuck a t-shirt in? This is the simple things in life. Tucking a shirt, wearing shorts, and not feeling, you know, self-conscious is awesome.
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1: Yeah.
0: I didn't know that was possible. And then it was because of Soda Diet and Nutrition.
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10: state of the art.
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9: And we're going back to school with Inside Sources. We're going to continue our conversation, this segment on back to school shopping. A new national survey says families are expected to spend a pretty penny to get their kids back to school.
10: $900, according to a new Good Morning America Ipsos Parents poll. What does that actually look like here in Utah?
9: Yeah, and so we wanted to find out how people are going to handle that. We have KSL News Radio's Eric Cabrera with us, who's been talking with local parents and even put out a social media poll to get some more information. Eric, thanks for joining us this morning.
32: Absolutely. You know, I'm a big fan of you guys, so thank you for having me.
10: This is
32: my first real, you know, one-on-two with y'all, so thank you.
10: We're big fans of Eric also. So first of all, Eric, I want to ask you about your social media poll. What did you find?
32: You know, so I heard you talking about a $900 back to school average. I don't really believe that that's happening majority of the time here in Utah. You know, the poll was interesting. The biggest the biggest percentage I got on this poll was spending between, I believe it was $100 and $250.
9: Yeah.
32: That was really the majority. And then I would say in about one in four people that responded to my IG poll, it was 500 plus.
10: Oh, wow.
32: But even then, when I spoke with parents over the phone about this, you know, no one was saying 900.
10: Yeah.
32: People were definitely saying, oh, yeah, I've already spent 500, maybe 600. 900, I never heard.
10: Yeah.
9: Well, did you find out anything that way people are trying to save money or things they're trying to do to save money?
32: Yeah, absolutely. So, you know, one of the dads that I spoke to, his name is Ben Martinez in Layton. His son is actually going to start his junior year of high school. And I want to play this clip because he basically says teenagers, especially in his age group, are actually helping their parents save a little money and they don't even know it.
3: The last couple years has been a blessing because all these kids, they just want to shop the bins, man. He's just like, let me have some money. And he goes to Savers or DI or Goodwill. And I'm about it.
10: You know? That's cool. No, and they're finding cool stuff.
3: We make sure
10: cool
3: and get him some nice shoes. Yeah, we make sure and get, he's particular about his shoes. So we get him some nice shoes and, you know, a couple of staples, but also he's been growing so fast that we try not to go too wild. But I mean, two pair of shoes and, you know, three pair of pants and two shirts, it's like $600.
32: So I actually laughed when he told me that, you know, because that's probably what most, you know, not what most parents expected to hear, right? That his son would rather buy thrifted clothes than brand new clothes. But that's a style thing right now, you know?
10: I think
32: the 90s are back in a big way, Holly, you know?
10: I know. You know what? I saw bell bottoms come back. I'm like, you guys have got to be kidding. They're bad the first time around.
32: You're like, why didn't I keep any of this?
10: No, but you know what? His point about kids growing also is fair. I had a teenage son who changed shoe size 3 times one summer. And I'm like, you've got to be kidding me. When he came to me like in August and I was like, I need new shoes again. I'm like, I just bought you shoes 6 weeks ago. And that was 6 weeks after the last time. And he goes, no, I'm serious. And he showed me and he had. I'm like, okay. So look, I also remember getting teacher emails partway through the year that are like, we're out of Kleenex and we need more disinfecting wipes.
32: Exactly, Holly.
10: Yeah.
32: Exactly. You know, that's actually what another mom told me. Her name is Kirsten. She has actually the kind of like you, she has the whole wide, you know, collection. She has a third grader, a sixth grader, and then a daughter who's about to be a senior in high school. And she thinks people focus so much on back to school only that they forget the school keeps costing money all year. Let's play that.
4: I'd say it's the whole year. Because by the time you pay for all the fundraisers, all the donations, even a lot of times the teachers for the younger two students, they send occasional emails that our classroom is out of Clorox wipes or Kleenexes or Expo markers for their boards or whatever. So I'd say maybe the whole year.
9: I'm wondering, Eric, she's had several kids. If she found that there was a different cost for elementary, middle, high school, did she notice a difference there?
32: 100%. So that was something kind of out the gate, right? When I put this out there to call me and talk to me about this before your first day, you know, she estimated, she would say around between $200 and $300 for kind of maybe the younger kids each. But she said easily over 600 already out the gate. And it just so happens too that her daughter, who's going to be a senior, she's also finally got the courage to try and get her license. So she just paid for, you know, driver's ed on top of, you know, all the elective classes she has, like art classes. There's, you know, there's fees and supplies needed for those things. So if you add all those up, yeah, she definitely thinks that they're just busier, right? Like as they're older.
10: Well,
4: yeah, I mean, I just got them paying for like driver's ed school. The fees are higher with like even the art classes that she's taking and extra classes that she has to have, all the extra supplies that are needed for the sewing classes and the art and all the different classes she takes. A driver's ed, if she were to be in any sports, that would be extra money. So definitely more expensive as they get older.
10: Yeah, I think that's like the clothes, even just clothes can be more expensive, right? A pair of jeans for a 16-year-old costs more than a pair of jeans for a 6-year-old.
9: Yeah. Eric, are you still with us?
32: I'm here. I'm here. Can you see me?
10: Only halfway.
9: So you also asked some parents online. Did you learn anything from parents that way?
32: Yeah. Oh, 100%. So I thought this was really fascinating, right? That about, I would say about 42% after everything was said and done by late last night, said they had spent right between about 100 and 250 so far. But something that did catch my attention was that, you know, like I said, one out of every four respondents said they'd already spent more than 500 before school even starts. And again, this isn't scientific, right? This is just, you know, me putting it out there on Instagram stories and having people click on which one they feel is theirs. But yeah, that was interesting.
10: So I wonder if there was something that came up over and over for you that was something that surprised you from the parents that you talked to.
32: Absolutely. You know, it's I think you said it, Holly, earlier, which is the donations, right? And this was something too, I even asked my wife, right, with our soon to be fourth grader here in the next couple weeks. You know, I was like, how much are we doing? You know, like, are we? She was like, oh yeah. She was like, I get the PTA membership. And then she was like, I get another one just to give, right, to someone who needs it or if the teacher needs it or whatever. And then, you know, I do think about last school year and, you know, because my day starts later, I definitely was bringing huge donation like packages pretty much, you know, at least once a month, right? Where I'm bringing Kleenex, I'm bringing wipes, I'm bringing treats, snacks, you know, for the kids because they're that young, you know? So I think it's donations, right? And once again, too, it's good things, right? These are good things. I mean, if anywhere my money should go, I think it should definitely be to help the teachers, right? So, but yeah, that was really surprising to me. I kind of, as a dad, was kind of thick-headed about that and didn't realize how much that's needed, so.
9: Eric, I got some bad news. It gets worse. As the kid gets older, right? You got junior high, you got high school. Wait till the kid goes to college. I mean, it just
10: then you're on your own. Come on.
9: Every year it gets a little bit more.
10: Look,
32: I want to say the majority, right? I'm sorry to cut you off. I want to say the majority of the 500 up were definitely clicking on college
10: And so what I wanted to ask is, did you get any input from teachers about maybe extra expenses that they have? So I have a daughter that is a teacher. She is in junior high. She does have a budget, but she always spends her own money, a lot of it, I feel like, outside of whatever budget she's given to make sure that the kids in her classroom are taken care of.
32: 100%. I think that's where a lot of that donation part comes in, right, that we talked about. I know, too, that, you know, my wife and I like to hook them up, you know, for Christmas with like an Amazon gift card or something, you know, something easy. So like, you know, she could treat herself, but maybe also, you know, she needs stuff, right, for the students, like you said. So I think being thoughtful about that, or especially around special times of the year, I think it'd be super helpful to them.
9: All right. That was Eric Cabrera, KSL News Radio reporter. Eric, thanks for joining us. Good luck with your kid.
32: Thank you so much, guys.
9: Yeah. I mean, I guess we started this hour with the whole $900 thing. The more I'm learning, the more I'm thinking, maybe that's kind of in line.
10: That's right. That's right.
5: Matthew.
6: Huh? Oh, sorry.
5: It's okay. I just need you to listen to me.
7: I know that a lot of times, Mom, it might not seem like I'm listening to you, but I am. I hear you. And what you say really does matter to me.
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18: From ABC News, I'm Wayne Cabot. Primary night highlights, former squad member, Progressive Democrat Cori Bush, loses her race to incumbent Congressman Wesley Bell, whom she criticized for being absent, and denounced campaign spending by the pro-Israel AIPAC lobby.
19: This ain't over, y'all. This ain't over. And when I said last time, AIPAC, I'm coming to tear your kingdom down, let's be clear, that kingdom is falling down, and I ain't done.
18: The AIPAC-funded candidate for Michigan Senate in a tight fight tonight with progressive Dr. Abdul Al-Sayed. Republicans hoping to flip a Democratic governor's seat in Kansas choose Ty Masterson, who thanked President Trump for his endorsement.
20: He loves this country. He loves this country. When I got to first meet him in the Oval last year, it was just like, hey, do you want to see the Declaration of Independence? Yes, I do. Yes, I do want to see that. Because he just was so excited to show us.
18: Todd Blanche's nomination to be Attorney General just got tougher. Susan Collins saying she can't vote for him. The main Republican saying he's eroding the independence of the Justice Department, giving the president, his sons, and the Trump business immunity from IRS audits. Her no vote means Blanche can afford to lose only one other Republican and be confirmed. Intruder at Trump National, L.A. Sheriffs arresting a man they say was armed and might have been casing the place ahead of Trump's fundraiser. An arson suspect is in custody for a Spokane wildfire. Paul Child is the one who turned him in.
21: Saw where the smoke was at, and I said, that OSOB started a fire because it was in the exact same spot that he was standing.
18: More than two-thirds of the West is now in drought. And Virginia is reporting the first locally acquired case of dengue. In Virginia, somebody who didn't travel internationally, but was in contact with someone who did and who got infected. You're listening to ABC News.
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1: one thing I think most Americans can agree on is that our immigration system is broken and needs to be reformed. But the question is, how do you reform it and make the necessary changes?
2: Yeah, and over the next couple segments this morning, we want to focus on the immigration debate and how state and federal leaders are trying to make changes, or in some cases, maybe keep things the same.
1: So our own Utah Senator John Curtis announced that he has a bill that he's working on with, I think, Senator Mark Kelly, that would create a voluntary state-sponsored visa program with the goal of helping local workforce services.
2: Yeah, I love this. Workforces. I love the concept of it. So Senator Curtis actually joins us this morning to talk more about it. Senator, thanks for joining us this morning. And tell, just before we get to the nuts and bolts, what's your goal here? What are we trying to accomplish with this?
5: Well, I will tell you that right after I say hello. It's been too long to be with you today.
1: Hi. Good to see you. In fact, I think the last time we talked to you, you were getting ready to walk 250 miles.
2: Yeah, that's right.
5: You know what?
2: I'm ready to do it.
5: I did it, and I loved it. I loved every minute of it. Yeah, it was a great experience. So the goal of this is to take one little tiny aspect of and you mentioned a broken immigration system, and to fix it. And it's really, I think, a very different approach. We move it away from the federal government to the states. We make it voluntary, and we put a lot of accountability in it. And what I mean by that is, if states are good with the program, for instance, at the end of their first year, they have to tell us within a very small percentage where every single individual is on that has been given a visa and what they've done, and verify that they have obeyed the laws. And if they can do that, we actually give them additional visas and the program can grow. It's voluntary. You can cooperate across state lines. So, for instance, if the governor of Utah wanted to work with the governor of Colorado, they could swap visas during certain parts of the year if they wanted them in Utah for skiing. And I know they'd want them in Colorado, too. But so maybe we'll say Nevada. Right. And they can move across. And it really gives a lot of authority and power to the states to use these in a way that's beneficial for their state.
1: So, Senator, I have to ask this question because I was in the legislature in 2011, and it sounds very similar to something we were trying to do then. But we needed to ask the federal government for a waiver to implement this state-run program. We never got the waiver. Is this very similar? Is it based on what Utah did 15 years ago, or is it just a piece of it? How does it fit in with that?
5: Well, Holly, I'll confess, almost everything I do is based on something I learned from Utah.
1: Okay, great.
5: we do so many things right. And it was also a bill that had been kicked around a little bit back here, and I grabbed it back when I was in the House, and just feel like it hits on all cylinders for so many reasons. Look, if you go around this state, whether it's hospitality or ag or really anywhere you look, we can't find the workers. As a matter of fact, Sutherland did a study and found out there are 72 jobs for every, 72 workers for every 100 jobs.
2: Ouch.
5: And so if we hired every single man, woman, and child that wants a job, we're still a 25% short of workers. And this is a way to address that in a very positive way, in a very states' rights way, and a very states' control. And I just think there's a lot of good things about this, and I'm hoping we can get some momentum behind it.
2: It sounds a little bit, Senator, like the guest worker program, but with a lot of improvements, and maybe even with an avenue, and maybe you can correct me on this, for citizenship, or at least for continued being able to stay in the country longer than just the seasonal type employment.
5: Yeah, I'm really not trying to weigh into that debate. That is an important debate that we should have. And this is really just simply saying, look, we have a need. We have people who are willing to come here, obey our laws, pay taxes, and in many cases want to go back home. And we have the jobs here who otherwise they go and filled, which is not good for the Utah economy. It's not good for our ag community and in so many different places. And we've got a way that we can deal with that in a very safe way, a way, like I say, it's a pilot program. We can get into this. And if people can demonstrate that it's not working or taking jobs away from Utahns, it's a pilot program. But also, likewise, if we can prove that we are boosting our economy, we're providing amazing economic opportunities for our businesses, then we can let the program grow.
1: So, Senator Curtis, it sounds like Governor Cox is working on something very, very similar. Are you working together? Have you talked to him about his idea? Because they sound like they're cut from the same cloth.
5: I'm so pleased. Within seconds of us releasing the bill, I heard from the governor in a very positive way. I'm grateful for his support. And yes, and I think you mentioned it before, the legislature, they know what we need to do, but sadly, we haven't given states the ability to do that. And so we need to do this work on a federal level to give states that type of opportunity.
2: So where does it sit right now, Senator? Where is it?
5: Well, we've just introduced it. I'm very pleased. You also mentioned that Mark Kelly from Arizona, a Democrat, is a co-sponsor. And as you know, here in the Senate, if you're going to move a bill, you want to get a prominent Democrat that you can see eye to eye, and we do on this issue.

0: Sadly, this is one of those political issues that the moment you pick up anything, somebody's there ready to whack you in the head. And it, you know, I'm pretty clear, and I would be willing to bet lunch, none of these people have actually read the text of the bill or understand the bill, but they want to swing at it because it has the word immigration in it. And the reality of it is we have to make some hard decisions. There is no perfect immigration bill out there. But look, let's put things out on the table. Let's let them go through the iterative process of legislation. Let's let amendments be added. And where people have concerns, let me hear from them and how they would fix it and what they would do on immigration. And listen, if you can't get behind a state-sponsored program that's a volunteer program and is a pilot program, I'm not sure that there's any immigration legislation that you would support. This is the piece that everybody should be able to get behind. It's voluntary. It's giving the authority to the states. It's a pilot program so we can have a chance to see what it does and doesn't do. And if their fears are correct, we'll know it. And if they're not, then we'll also know it. And we can move forward with the program. And, you know, it's just really sad that the environment is, if you even want to have this discussion, there's somebody there with a big old baseball bat ready to whack you on the head. And I have some scars from previous attempts, but it's important. And I'm going to keep trying and we're going to keep bringing the topic up because there is a there and we need to get it right.
1: Last question, Senator. What's your wife's take on the beard?
0: Well, for your radio listeners, I'm hoping to let it go for a couple of weeks. Actually, if it were up to my wife, I would have had it a long time ago.
1: Oh, good. That's a good sign. I like it. Yeah, actually, so it looks good.
0: Now, some of my staff, they would have me shave it. So we'll see who wins.
1: All right.
2: So, Senator Curtis, again, I want to thank you for joining us, but I also want to thank you for working on this legislation. It was an issue that was important when I was a legislator. It's been 15 years, and we really, really need to see some progress. And so from me to you, I want to say thank you. I appreciate that.
0: Thank you. And I agree with you. Thanks, both of you.
2: All right.
0: We'll come back soon. Thanks.
2: Okay. Thanks for joining us. That was Senator John Curtis on his new proposed legislation.
1: I like it. I mean, what I read about it,
2: oh, yeah,
1: sounded very, very good.
2: Look, and there's lots of guardrails and there's lots of, like, this isn't amnesty. This isn't citizenship. This is just saying you can come and work. We can know where you are. You can pay taxes legally into the system. When we proposed it in the Utah legislature, we talked about biometric data, all those types of things. So next on Inside Sources, I do want to keep the conversation going about how other leaders are approaching the immigration debate. And I have some of my own thoughts too. That's coming up next.
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11: You know, we just had a really interesting conversation with Senator John Curtis about a proposal he has dealing with immigration. And at the same time, our other senator, Mike Lee, is working on some immigration legislation. And I have to say, for us not being a border state, it's really cool to see our senators taking this role in this national conversation.
12: So I want to talk about Senator Lee's bill. This bill would fix some legal loopholes for adoptees of American families, and it's personal to me because my kids, a lot of them, were adopted internationally. So what this bill would do is provide citizenship for children who are adopted by American citizens from a different country. And it seems like a no-brainer, and I feel like it should be, but what happened...
11: Time out.
12: Okay.
11: I would have thought that was already in place.
12: Well, it kind of is.
11: Okay.
12: But what happened in 2000 is there was a Citizenship Act that was passed in the year 2000 that granted citizenship to for international adoptees as long as they were under 18 at the time that the bill took effect, right? My family, it's great. They all have their citizenship. They all have passports. They all are U.S. citizens. But international adoption had been happening for a long time before that. And so you have adoptees, for example, from Korea. It was a very popular place to adopt from after the Korean War. And a lot of them came to the United States. They were adults by 2000, some of them in their 30s, some of them in their 40s. So they did not automatically become citizens. Now, for whatever reason, not everyone in that category went through the hoops to get their citizenship. It's possible. It's expensive. It takes a while.
11: And they probably didn't think they needed it.
12: But they didn't think they needed it, right? They a lot of them thought they had it.
11: Right.
12: They thought it was,
11: right.
12: You know, you de facto, I'm adopted. I'm here. You know, I immigrated legally. And so what this bill would do is to fix that loophole, because what has happened, and this I think is just awful, there have been some international adoptees as adults who have gotten crosswise with the law. And I would say even for relatively minor things, they have been deported to countries that they came from when they were babies, where they don't really have any ties. And I know of more than one case where
5: maybe
12: the people
5: don't even speak the language.
12: They don't speak the language for sure, right? If you're adopted to a white family and you're coming from Korea, I'm pretty sure they're not speaking Korean to you, right? And what has happened with some of them is they have taken their own lives if they've been sent back to this place with nothing. No contacts, no money, no job, no language, no nothing. And they end up taking their own lives. I mean, it's absolutely horrific. And so I do want to give a big shout out to Senator Mike Lee for running this piece of legislation. What's frustrating to me is this is not the first time this legislation has been run. It has been run multiple times. In fact, Senator Curtis ran this legislation when he was in the House. They can't get it passed.
5: You know, and how would it be to be in this country for 20 years, 30 years, whatever? You get a There are certain crimes that are deportable offenses, even though in our country, they would be misdemeanors.
12: Mm-hmm.
5: Federally, they're deportable offenses. You get a misdemeanor, you'd think, okay, I'll deal with it, probation, whatever. And suddenly you're getting hooked up by ICE, Homeland Security, and saying, we're taking you back to your country of origin. You're like, I can't speak the language.
12: Right.
5: I know nobody there. I have no skills. I'm currently working here in some great profession, and you're sending me back. And
12: so there's a lot of things we could talk about with that, right? Some of them are you want to send it back to a country that doesn't even exist anymore. Yugoslavia doesn't even exist anymore, right? I have a son and a daughter that we adopted from Russia. They're both 30 years old now. My understanding, and I could be wrong, but my understanding is that because my son was born in Russia, that Russia could conscript him and put him in the military. I was like, are you for real? Like, never in 100 million years would I want my son to go to Russia right now to be put on the front lines and die in 30 minutes.
5: Right, right.
12: Right? That's the lifespan of a new soldier in Russia, 30 minutes.
5: And there's no way that the United States is going to let that occur, I would think. You know, but that's pretty creepy to think about.
12: So again, I wanted to at least give a shout out to Senator Lee for running this bill. Look, I really hope it passes. I hope this is the magic trick. I don't know what the holdup has been, to be honest, why these bills can't pass. He does have a co-sponsor. It's Rick Scott. They're really trying to fix what he calls a legal loophole. And so I wanted to give a shout out for work that Senator Lee is doing that I approve of.
5: Let me pivot a little bit to Curtis's bill. And just because of your comments at the end when you were talking to him, obviously that one's personal to you as well. And you have some feelings about it in terms of your time in the Utah legislature. Is this something that you also support?
12: Oh, absolutely. Yeah, I support Curtis's efforts 100%. And some of the reasons why are what I was just telling you, right? I think immigration has been broken for so long in the United States. I think there's something like over 80 different ways you can get a visa. There are like the due process, all of this stuff that we talk about. We have made it so incredibly difficult to come here through what people are saying is the normal legal process. There are people who wait more than 20 years. There are people who finally get an appointment for their interview and they're dead, and they've been dead for a decade because it's taken so long to work up the queue, right? So back in, I think it was in the 60s, there was a Bracero program. They called it the Bracero program. It was a guest worker program where people could come across the border. You knew where they were, who they were, and they would come across and work, and then they would go home.
5: Right.
12: If they were seasonal workers, right? And it was different than feeling like now there's no way to come and work. There are ways. There's difficult ways. But to come across and work and then be able to go home to your family for 6 months of the year or 3 months of the year or whatever it was. So the Bracero program ended up shutting down when John F. K. had the unions go to him and say, they're stealing our jobs. Well, we've heard that in the decades since then, but we don't have proof of that, right? So one of the things I've seen about a complaint with Senator Curtis's bill is, oh my gosh, they're taking American jobs. No, they're not. We're telling you in Utah right now, there are 100 job openings for 72 workers.
5: Yeah, so
12: they're not taking our jobs.
5: No, because 28 jobs are going to be left unfilled, even if every Utahn that's eligible to get a work could get a job, went to work.
12: Yeah.
5: We're not filling those.
12: No.
5: And frankly, let's be honest, a lot of these are jobs that people aren't going to take.
12: Yeah.
5: And they'll be reluctant to
12: take. This was the same conversation we were having 15 years ago when I was in the legislature. And I remember we had several farmers who were in the legislature. And I remember these experienced farmers, wizened old farmers, they would stand up and say, I have advertised, and this was, again, 15 years ago, $14 an hour for kids to come milk my cows, and I cannot get a single one to last longer than an hour. If I get anybody to even apply with the local residents who live around me, no American teenager wants to get up at 3 o'clock in the morning and milk my cows.
5: Right. So what, and I'm catching you off guard a little bit here, but with respect to Curtis's legislation, do you think that our state legislature would jump on that?
12: I don't know, because this last legislative session, there were some legislators who ran a bill to overturn the 2011 bill that did pass. It was HB 116 at the time, right? They ran a bill. It didn't pass, but it passed through the House, and then it didn't get taken up in the Senate. So there is some sentiment in the current makeup of the legislature that we should not be so open to immigrants in our state. Of course, there are people on the other side who are like, we are a state of immigrants. We started the state as refugees from persecution, and we came to a Mexican territory.
5: Yeah, and it does seem like the pendulum has swung a little bit. Trump has done a masterful job of securing the border, but to the detriment of people who need workers. Maybe it's time to at least open a little door, not the floodgates, and start letting people in on a very, very organized basis to come in and work. And I think we can do that.
12: We're almost out of time, but I think one of the things that I saw with what Governor Cox is saying, he said, look, he's working on a bipartisan manner as well for state-run visa programs. But he said one of the key issues we needed was to secure the border, and that's been done.
5: Right.
12: And so he feels like now's the time.
5: Now's the time. Yep, yep, yep.
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17: So getting older has its pros, and it might have its cons. You can throw in an illness or something debilitating, and it's a whole new challenge. That's why it's really important to prepare and plan as early as possible, I think.
18: Yeah, and a new article in the Deseret News takes a closer look at families who have loved ones with Alzheimer's and how they're getting their affairs in order before it gets too difficult.
17: So I saw this article from Lois Collins on the Deseret News. I found it really interesting, and I wanted to talk more about it this segment. And I just want to share, like, personal story. My husband's parents have both passed away. Before they did, they both were diagnosed with dementia. So different times. My mother-in-law had been my father-in-law's caretaker until he passed away. And then shortly after he died, she also ended up with dementia. And I will say it was incredibly difficult, even from far away, to watch what happened. She didn't remember my husband. She didn't remember her grandkids. She her son, my husband's brother, passed away while she was still alive. They didn't tell her because they knew she wouldn't remember, and it would be like reliving it every time. I mean, those were some of the decisions that he and his siblings were making. And so when I saw this, that estate planning has, like, you have to think about this, especially if there's a diagnosis of Alzheimer's or some other form of memory issue.
18: Yeah, and just from my own perspective as an attorney, having helped some families, if you don't have these directives in order before a loved one gets Alzheimer's, then the question becomes, when they make their own decisions and directives, did mm-hmm. they do so under duress? Because I'll have families who call me and yeah. they say, Grandma met this guy and she's going to give him everything. And I'm like, wait a minute, time out.
17: Yeah.
18: We don't know if she's competent, and you have to litigate that. And yeah. it's awful.
17: And painful.
18: And
17: right?
18: So if you can set things up beforehand while everybody's lucid, everybody knows exactly what's going on. You have a good attorney, and I don't do this kind of work, so I'm not hustling work by any means. But if you get somebody good, that's what my wife and I did. We finally just, and we're attorneys.
17: Yeah.
18: We thought we're going to just have somebody set up this a system for us so that when we get older and our kids aren't going to be worried about, hey, did mom really know what she was doing when she signed this? Or does dad know what he's doing now
17: yeah.
18: when he's trying to get out of it?
17: So Lois's article is really in depth, actually. And she does share the story of a family that lives in American Fork. And Gene McMurtry, the dad, the husband in the story, he was diagnosed with early onset Alzheimer's, and it was right after that they went to start having these discussions. What's interesting, there's a couple of interesting things. There's a couple of attorneys that she talked to about trusts, and they disagree. One of them says it's a gold standard. The other one said, I don't think most people need them. What's your opinion, Mr. Attorney?
18: Both. I mean, I think they're great if you need them, but most people don't. I mean, most of the time you can get by. And we even have laws, and again, I'm not giving legal advice, that allow for the transition of assets without a will. Some people mm-hmm. think, oh, if I don't have a will, it's all going to the state.
17: Right.
18: That's not true at all.
17: Yeah.
18: I just think, now my parents both passed away in the last 4 or 5 years. They both had a trust. And I will just say, it made, because I was the executor, because I'm the attorney in the family, it made my life so easy uh-huh. that they had that.
17: It was already there. Yeah.
18: Yeah. I mean, one group made us go through probate, but I can do a probate standing on my head. So we did that. It wasn't hard. But I couldn't have thanked them enough. We didn't know they'd done that, but they set everything up. 4 kids, divide by 4. Here's the assets,
17: yeah.
18: and here's how it's going to work out.
17: Wow.
18: And it worked out beautifully. And
17: yeah.
18: so because of that, even at in my 60s, I finally decided I need to do that. I never had a will. I never had anything.
17: Yeah.
18: And it's simple. I mean, and I'm not saying you need to go spend a boatload. You can do 90% of it online. Don't go to AI necessarily,
17: right.
18: but you can find forms and then just fill out the form and do what you want to do. But do so in a capacity where you've got the family with you and they all know that what you're doing is knowing, voluntary, consensual, not anybody pushing around. Because we had a situation where one of our loved ones was in a assisted living center, and next thing we know, she says, I'm going to go marry this guy. We're like, no, actually, you're not.
17: You know, I'm going to share a personal story. My grandmother has passed away, and so maybe in heaven she'll not pay attention. She was just shy of 102 when she passed away. In her mid-90s, she ended up in a long-distance romantic relationship with a death row inmate who had convinced her he would marry her if she would just sign everything over to him.
18: Right.
17: And I'm like, what? This was thinking? Like, we didn't find out until after her kids had addressed the issue, but she felt lonely. And this guy, she was not the first elderly widow that he had convinced he was going to get out of his death row sentence and come and marry them.
18: And if she's competent and has advice of counsel, you know, sometimes they can do that. You know, I feel sorry for families who do support their parents and then suddenly something happens in an advanced age and they just give everything away. Not that we're all entitled to mom and dad's assets, but you do think that if mom and dad really were competent and knew exactly what they were doing, they would not do some of the things that I see. That's why I agree with the attorneys who say, do it while everybody's everybody's on the same page.
17: Here's one of the things that really stood out to me is, and this is advice from one of the attorneys, preserve the person first and then the assets.
18: Right.
17: And I really like that idea. And one of the things that that she said, this is Maureen Henry, who's a Salt Lake City attorney and a research scientist who specializes in aging issues. She talked about legacy interviews and recording those stories, right? And I know that when my mother-in-law, towards the end of her life, like, you couldn't put any value into the stories she told because they, so many of them were not true. Even if they maybe had a semblance of truth, they just, so many things were not real that you just couldn't say, oh, well, this is this really impressive story about how grandma met grandpa. It just wasn't real anymore.
18: Yeah.
17: So this idea of recording that, it made me think of the movie The Notebook, and I mentioned it to you during the break. My husband and I watched it. It came out in 2004, and we're just sobbing, right? Because the whole story is how he sets it up for her. Because she has lost her memory, and it's all about how they met and fell in love and their family and all of those things. And I just think that's really lovely.
18: Yeah. I mean, it's tough to see. And with modern medicine, people are living longer, which means that people are going into, you know, mental health, dementia and other symptoms more often than maybe they had in the past, because we're just living into an advanced age. And when you see it, when you see someone with those conditions, it breaks your heart because you know that they don't know, they don't understand, they don't appreciate some of the things that they're doing.
17: So, a really great article, and it makes me think, because we're getting close to retirement age, not that close, but my husband turned 65 this year, and, yeah, you know, we need to think about that.
18: I'm going to turn 70 next year. I'm really going to start thinking about it. Anyway.
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4: Hey, so do you have one of those robotic vacuums, and do you like it? I actually had one. It lasted about 2 hours at our house. It was useless, and it did nothing right. Stairs. I mean, I'm sure that they.
17: Oh yeah, it can't do stairs.
4: The technology, but I mean, like it would just. We would just find it in weird places, and we finally just got rid of it.
17: So I have one too, and we just have it on the main level of our house. I'm on our third one in, I think, 3 years, and it's dumb. My husband looks at these and says, this is why AI will never take over the world.
4: Do you have a dog?
17: Yes, we have a dog. That's a problem too. But like, it's tried to climb our table legs, and then it sends us an error message. It has this little robotic voice, and it says, I'm on a cliff, right? It's like, no, you're not. You're trying to climb the table.
4: Right. Do you know why we're talking about it? Because the FCC may ban them and other kinds of household robots for national security.
17: That seems weird to me,
4: they're
17: right?
4: They're Chinese spies.
17: So if this is a true story. This is a true story. The FCC says it's a growing threat to safety because they can, especially the new versions, that they're smart enough to capture information that the United States government doesn't want captured.
4: And looking at a tweet from the FCC chair, it says this, the FCC has now added two new categories of devices to our covered list, which bans new versions from import or sale in America. Advanced robotic devices such as humanoids and quadrupeds produced in foreign countries and power inverters produced in foreign countries. So
17: I'm not getting a humanoid robot anytime soon, but these robot vacuums, right? Apparently they can be smart, although they're not smart enough to avoid dog poop. So I don't know about that. So yeah. Look, it's something where at some point, I mean, we talk about Alexa, right? Or the Siri, yeah. Right? Hey, Alexa. Hey, Siri. They do seem to listen to us even when you're not asking them, right? Because you can be having a conversation and then all of a sudden you're having ads show up on your social media.
4: And the weirdest
17: stuff
4: thing.
17: Talked about.
4: I know. It's
17: so we are maybe being spied on.
4: Maybe not in the worst way, though.
17: Well, I don't know. Maybe it is the worst way. I don't know. Look, the FCC says protect the homeland, build in America, safe, secure supply chains.
4: Your vacuum cleaner is sending info to China about what's on your floor.
17: Well, they're not
4: the
17: really going to care
4: has
17: about my floor.
4: A lot of dog hair.
17: Okay, so I do have some fun facts. Today is National Chocolate Chip Cookie Day. Hooray! So there's got to be some deals out there. I didn't even think to look, actually. But National Chocolate Chip Cookie Day. And then I have some fun facts for things that happened on this day, which is August 4th.
4: Chocolate chips. I can't stand them. My favorite ice cream, mint chocolate chip.
17: Really?
4: I don't know why.
17: So interesting.
4: I can't eat a chocolate chip, but if it's frozen.
17: Well, you don't have to eat it plain.
4: I don't know.
17: You like them frozen, though.
4: I don't like chocolate chip cookies.
17: Interesting.
4: But when they're frozen, they're yummy. Anyway,
17: Do you like chocolate chip cookie dough ice cream?
4: Yeah, I like any cookie dough.
17: Okay.
4: That's in anything. Yes.
17: Okay, interesting. All right. So it was on August 4th, 1790 that the U.S. Coast Guard was established. So they've been around for a long, long time.
4: Yep.
17: Is on this day in 1821 that the Saturday Evening Post published its first edition. So it used to be a thing. It's not a thing anymore. But that was where Norman Rockwell had a lot of his paintings. They were originally the Saturday Evening Post. Yeah, it'd be like the cover art.
4: Right. Yeah.
17: Yeah. So we are super familiar with the Red Cross. It was on this day in 1870 that it was formed in Britain as the British National Society for Aid to the Sick and Wounded in War. Now we call it the Red Cross.
4: You
17: Clara
4: know,
17: Barton.
4: Years and years ago when I wanted to be on the ski patrol, we didn't have all some of the EMT and other systems we have now. We got our training through the American Red Cross.
17: Yeah,
4: that's where I got my basic EMT.
17: So it was on this day in 1890 that Barbara Armstrong is born. She was a lawyer and the first female law professor at a law school of a major university. But she was really an advocate for social insurance, what she called social insurance. And she's considered the architect of the U.S. Social Security system.
4: Oh, wow.
17: But you didn't know that.
4: Right. What year was she born?
17: 1890, believe it or not. So it was also on this day in 1914 that the U.S. proclaimed neutrality in World War One, and they stayed neutral until they didn't. And then until they weren't.
4: Right.
17: But look, we talked about immigration and I talked about the Bracero program. And here is a fun fact. It was in 1942 that the U.S. and Mexico signed the Mexican Farm Labor Agreement, also known as the Bracero program.
4: What are the chances of that? We just talked about it. That's so
17: weird. So serendipitous. So thank you, John Curtis. I bet he didn't know that either when he proposed his bill, or he would have waited one day and done it today. The largest guest worker program in U.S. history, the Bracero program, lasted until 1964. And that's the one I told you where union workers went to JFK and say, hey, these people coming in are stealing our jobs.
4: Yeah. Wow.
17: So 1942. In 1944, on August 4th, sadly, this was the day that Anne Frank and her family were captured. So,
4: and we never knew what happened. Her. I mean, we know she died, but I mean, we don't know I don't know.
17: I think maybe we do know, but we know her dad lived and it was her dad that preserved her diary.
4: Yeah.
17: So it was on this day in 1955 that President Eisenhower authorized $46 million for the construction of a new CIA headquarters. And I want to say this, it's a happy birthday, 65, for former President Barack Obama, who was born this day, 1961. In Hawaii.
4: Legally in the United States.
17: Legally in the United States.
4: What's up with that? I'll bet he has a birth certificate that can prove it. He's younger than I am.
17: Yeah, and he's just a couple of months older than my husband. It was on this day, this is a really sad one, it was on this day in 1964 that the remains of three slain civil rights workers were found in Mississippi. So they were going door to door trying to get people to register to vote, and they were killed. I think if I remember correctly, there were two black workers and one white worker, and they were buried like in a shallow grave or something, and this was the day that they found them.
4: There was a great movie with Gene Hackman, Mississippi Burning, about that incident.
17: That
4: he was an FBI agent who did some... He did what he needed to do to solve that, and he was completely outside of the boundaries of the law. But it was one of those means to an end kind of thing.
17: Yeah.
4: Interesting movie.
17: Okay, and then I have one joke for you before you do your closing arguments. So why did the robber take a shower before he went and robbed the bank?
4: No idea.
17: He wanted to make a clean getaway. All right, closing arguments.
4: How do I follow that? Hey, I want to talk about a couple of things that we spent some segments on, including some work by our own two senators and our Utah legislature, and that's the immigration issue. It's a hot topic issue, and I think that it was understandably the overwhelming reason why we have a President Trump in office, because he seized on an issue that was very important to a lot of Americans, and that was the immigration problem. And I think that we've done a lot to stop what was a problem with immigration. And maybe it's time that we listen to some of these senators, our own Lee and Curtis, and say, okay, if we can seal the borders and make sure that there's not a lot of illegal immigration, we can still find a path for people to come into this country and find work. I know from my own experience, because I represent some people that own a restaurant chain, that it's hard to get employees. They absolutely cannot find employees because they used immigrants, and it's caused them a huge grief. If you've tried to get work done on your house, if you've tried to get a landscaping done, if you tried to get roofing done on your house, as we've tried all these things recently, people are telling us,
18: I don't have any help. We don't have any help. Well, it's time to get some help. I think it really is a time when we can work on a system, guest worker, whatever you want to call it. Curtis's idea is genius. And that is to say, let's get some workers here. Let's keep tabs on them, whatever we need to do. If they commit an offense and it's a deportable offense, by all means, get them out of here. But let's do it in a organized and a confined capacity. And I love Lee's thing too. I mean, if you're born here, or even if you're not born here, if you're adopted, you live here, that should be a path to immigration. It should, I mean, adoption is as important as any other way that you get a child. And I've mm-hmm. never done it, but you have. And I think the people I know that adopt a child don't treat it any different, that child any different than a child that was born to them. So, you know, these things are good. And I hope that our administration, I hope that our courts, and it seems that our legislature, both houses, are going to start looking at some immigration things. It's time to maybe take a step back, recognize that sealing the borders was great. We've done that. Now let's find a path for citizenship for people who really want to work and who really want to do good things and who are not taking jobs away. Because let's face it, they're not taking jobs away. I know that from my own experience. People don't want some of these jobs, even high school kids, like you talked about. Hard to find somebody that's willing to work for what some of these people are willing to work for. If they want to come here and work and are willing to do what they need to work, let's provide an avenue for that. So good for our senators.
17: Thanks for your closing arguments.
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33: From ABC News, I'm Wayne Cabot. Primary night proving to be a real test for progressive insurgents who campaigned against the Iran war and American military funding for Israel. In a blistering attack after her loss, Missouri progressive Cori Bush slammed her AIPAC-funded incumbent, Wesley Bell.
34: These bills that come about where we're sending $3.3 billion for war to Israel, we can't just let that go and nobody say anything about it. When they send more
33: Israel also factoring into the Michigan Senate race, where progressive Democrat Dr. Abdul El-Sayed is taking on AIPAC-funded establishment candidate Haley Stevens. Before the polls closed in Michigan, election officials warned it would be a long night, with hundreds of thousands of absentee votes to be counted. The Ohio congressman facing an ethics investigation over domestic abuse allegations, Max Miller, says he's innocent and will not quit his campaign even after getting a phone call from President Trump.
0: I reminded him of the same resilience that he had when people told him that he was going to struggle in 2016, and he became the 45th president of the United States.
33: He was on CNN. L.A. sheriffs say an armed suspect was arrested at the Trump National Golf Course while taking pictures Sunday, 2 days before President Trump came for a fundraiser. Her parents' home in Spokane is a pile of ashes, and Chelsea Riley is sickened to hear the wildfire was set.
1: It changes things. It kind of, you know, you could make sense of it when it was an act of God somehow, but now that it's arson, someone did this to our family, and it's hard to wrap our brains around.
33: The parasitic stomach bug that has killed two people in Michigan is now in 47 states, infecting more than 10,000 people, with 12,000 cases still suspected. You're listening to ABC News.
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33: Police in Illinois have taken a teenager into custody as part of a homicide investigation.
14: A 15-year-old has been arrested after a deadly shooting Tuesday night in East St. Louis, Illinois. State police say someone reported a body lying in the road. They say troopers quickly identified a teenager who they found at a home. Investigators say video circulating online appears to show the teen wearing a clown costume. They say the investigation continues.
33: ABC's Chuck Sievertson. Three people were killed in Saturday shooting outside an In-N-Out in Idaho, and ABC's Trevor Ault spoke with the man who took action that night.
15: 35-year-old Jordan Salinas tells me he and his girlfriend Emily had just pulled into the parking lot when the shooting began. As hundreds ran for their lives, Jordan drew his semi-automatic pistol and went toward the danger, seen on video repeatedly firing at the shooter. Authorities say an off-duty state trooper also took aim at the suspect, and the pair's heroic actions bought valuable time for people to flee.
16: The investigators say that you probably saved a lot of lives.
19: My goal was to try to help as many people get home.
33: Police say the shooter, 24-year-old Chad Williams, turned the gun on himself. SpaceX posted a loss of $541 million in the second quarter, but that's less than the analysts expected. Maybe Elon Musk should play the Powerball, the jackpot growing to $786 million. I'm Wayne Cabot, ABC News.
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20: Overnight along the Wasatch Front, we're looking at clear skies with a low of 62, but air quality will continue to be moderately unhealthy because of the smoke. Smoky sunshine and 94 for the high on Wednesday, 99 and smoky on Thursday, and then record-breaking or tying temperatures on Friday and Saturday, 102 to 103 in Salt Lake, 110 in St. George. From the KSL Weather Center, I'm Kevin Eubank on KSL News Radio.
2: Hey, y'all, I'm Kelly Clarkson. 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

0: Coming up now in 15 states. Meanwhile, it's all the rage, the conversation about Congressman Max Miller, who's now officially under House ethics investigation for domestic abuse, as there are some lining up against him more, and those who say it's just accusations. I'm Kate Delaney. At the top, we roll into the rundown here on America Tonight. Four ships have been redirected. Two ships have been disabled. Four attacked this past month in the Strait of Hormuz since the blockade was reinstated. And, of course, now we know there is no firepower back and forth whatsoever. That's all grinded to a halt temporarily anyway. Here's what it sounded like the other day to give you a sense of what it's like in, you know, patrolling Hormuz. And this was from CENTCOM as they put this out.
1: Captain, you are requested to alter course to 190. If you do not comply, we will compel compliance with force. This is Warship 4-5. We will monitor your course for compliance at this time. Warship 4-5 standing by on 16 out.
0: Yeah, so the president is asked every day about Iran and what's happening and what's next in this war with Iran. And here's what he said from the White House just the other day.
2: When we talk, we say we're talking. If we're not talking, when you ask me, no, we're not talking, I'll say it. But we are talking right now. We're talking, and we're talking at the request of Iran, backed by Saudi Arabia, backed by UAE, and backed by Qatar in particular, but others also. Many countries called, the leaders of many are friendly with a lot of them, almost all of them, one way or the other, and they all wanted to give this a last chance. This is a last chance.
0: By the way, the president, who was on Fox this evening, said that the Strait of Hormuz would be reopened soon, or he would launch a harsh new attack on that country, on Iran. He said his first choice was not renewing attacks, but instead pursuing a diplomatic agreement. He said, I hope we won't. We're having very good discussions. They don't like to admit it. Iran has denied it's holding direct discussions with the United States. Instead, Tehran has said it is working with Oman on an arrangement to reopen the strait. In the meantime, though, supposedly, Qatar's foreign ministry says that they're talking about drafts of a potential agreement that are being circulated, but there are no direct talks between the two sides. Qatar's emir received a phone call from the prez and discussed ways to bridge the U.S.-Iran differences. How about stockpiles of missiles? The U.S. military has burned through nearly 80% of its interceptors for a key missile defense system, leaving the Pentagon's munitions stockpile pretty low. Commanders are warning that something has to be done. We know there was money that was earmarked for that, so you would assume it's moving in that direction, but you know what they say about assumptions. We jump from that when it comes to money to money of a different sort. Yeah, and when I talk about money of a different sort, when we talk about business and you look at the world's largest craps table and what's happening there, we're seeing that because of what's going on, that oil has now, for the first time in a very long time, gone down below $80 a barrel. And that makes a difference. If that continues to go in that direction, you will eventually see that reflected when you go to the pumps. In fact, I'll give you just a live update right now. It's $74.56 pre-market. And the S&P, which soared on Monday, not changed. So in terms of up arrows, a lot of up arrows. And that's something to pay attention to as you try to read the tea leaves and watch what's going on from the sidelines and try to kind of figure the whole thing out, because it does affect us in this country, certainly. And it affects a lot of our allies, too, as well. How about the arson suspect that was arrested the other day in Spokane, Washington? So 37-year-old Aaron Farinucci of Spokane was actually charged on suspicion of first-degree arson in connection with the Old Trails fire, which which is the second largest of all the fires that they're dealing with in Spokane, Washington. Farinucci had waterproof matches and a butane lighter when he was detained, according to the sheriff there, who held a press conference, John Knowles, who said that. And as to what if caused the other two fires, that's still a question mark. But remember, on Saturday, a statewide emergency was declared. More than 67,000 people ordered to evacuate as of late Tuesday. The Spokane mayor, Lisa Brown, called it the worst natural disaster our region has faced. Still got about 3,000 homes that don't have power, and none of the three wildfires have been contained as of Tuesday evening. Initially, and this was something I mentioned the other day, there was reports of 300 people missing, but later all of that was cleared up except for 14 people missing. So the good news in that is that the number was so large to begin with. All right, speaking of fires, we all watched our mouths agape, unless we were living in California, more than 18 months after it ignited and became one of the most destructive wildfires in U.S. history. The cause of the 2025 Eaton Fire in Southern California was released. The Los Angeles County Fire Department and the California Department of Forestry and Fire Protection have been investigating. They released an official report blaming the Eaton Fire on electrical arcing events that took place on an out-of-service Southern California Edison Tower. It started on January 7th, ravaged the community of Altadena near L.A., killed 19 people, if you remember, destroyed more than 9,000 homes and businesses along with it. And what the Los Angeles County Fire Chief said is that no report or investigation into the Eaton Fire can ease the deep pain and tragedy our residents have endured. And while the cause has been determined, our focus is on assisting people to rebuild their homes and livelihoods and ensure lessons learned drive meaningful and impactful change in the memory of the 19 people who were lost.

0: water utilities. 12 states now are reporting that they have been hacked into. The good news is no widespread disruptions to water supplies or water waste treatment so far. The FBI is urging utilities to disconnect systems from the internet wherever possible when they can do that and use instead systems with breakers and become familiar with reverting to manual controls if automated systems are compromised. Ooh, old school. How about that? Because we saw Michigan was hit, Minnesota was hit too as well, and so many other places are starting to feel that pain too. Elections, we're talking about it next.
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0: Across this great country, midterm matchups are starting to kind of form in Michigan, Kansas, and a couple of other states as the primary results are rolling in. Here are some things that we can tell you. How about this one? Representative Wesley Bell defeated former Rep. Cori Bush in a Missouri Democratic primary rematch. The projections are in, and I was looking at the latest results, so that is pretty clear. Bell won with a lot of ad support from a pro pro-Israeli super PAC, while Bush had backing from a lot of prominent progressives. So Bell's campaign and outside allies outspent Bush by a staggering 27, this is crazy, 27-1 ratio. How much does it cost to get elected in this country?

0: So that PAC that I mentioned spent $2 million to support him, largely through a lot of negative ads attacking Bush. And as Bell cast his vote on Tuesday, he criticized Bush for focusing on Israel and talking over and over about an issue that is not impacting people here in St. Louis. So that was an interesting one to see what was going to happen there. And the money that poured in, just wow, absolutely insane in this country to be elected. You can't be a poor man or woman. You got to have people that are in your corner. All right. In the meantime, there are a couple of other big hot races that are just down to the wire, right? And how about this one? This is a big one. And this is a super progressive activist who won the Democratic primary in one of the biggest House races. The Sunrise Movement is what they call it. Co-founder William Lawrence is the Democratic nominee in Michigan's 7th District, which is a key battleground area in a fight for the House majority, right? Because we know that you got a lot of things that are a lot of moving parts that are happening. So he's a co-founder of that group that I mentioned, and a pretty big victory for the left in that area of the Democratic Party. So how about that? Voters in 5 states participated in primaries on Tuesday, including several with major battleground districts up for grabs in November, and few are more contested than that Michigan district, where Lawrence bested 2 very prominent Democratic rivals with national security backgrounds after having separated himself as the more liberal candidate and an aggressive critic of data centers, because this is some people are concerned about data centers. So then the battle between his 2 Democratic opponents, the former ambassador Bridget Brink and retired Navy SEAL Matt Macedam, became bitter as it drew kind of to a close. So now Lawrence takes on Republican Congressman Tom Barrett in a really tightly divided swing seats part of the country, right? The president carried the district by just 1 percentage point in 2024, and super PACs and other outside groups have reserved more ad spending there than in all but one other House race in the entire country. So how about that? That's going to be interesting to watch that. Meanwhile, in Michigan's 4th district, Republican Congressman Bill Huizenga will face off against Democratic State Senator Sean McCann in the Kalamazoo area district. The incumbent had Trump's backing, while McCann was endorsed by top Democrats in the state, like the governor. Republicans are still waiting to find out their nominee against Democratic Congresswoman Kristen McDonald Rivett. And in the 10th district in suburban Detroit, which is being left open by Republican Congressman John James in his run for governor, Trump-endorsed military vet Mike Bouchard will run against Democrat Christina Hines, a former special victims prosecutor. In Virginia, the matchups are set in 4 districts, and they're expected to fit into the battleground puzzle in a kind of a different ways, I guess this fall is the best way to say it. I'll just give you a couple of these. For example, in Norfolk, Republican Representative Gene Keegans and Democratic former Congresswoman Elaine Loria head to a rematch of the 2022 second district election, which Keegans won. Then if you go to Richmond, in that first district, Republican Congressman Rob Whitman is going to face Henrico County Commonwealth Attorney Shannon Taylor in a district that could be competitive. It's one that the president won by 5 points in 2024. Missouri is home to one of the Republicans' best opportunities, probably, to gain a seat this fall after the Republican-controlled state legislature redrew the congressional map to put Democratic Representative Emanuel Cleaver into a seat for sure, that Trump won by 18 points in 2024. Republican Rick Bratton, a state senator backed by the governor and the Club for Growth, is projected to win the nomination there, with Trump having weighed in for him in the race's final days. That helped. In Washington state, Republicans are targeting Democratic Representative Marie Perez in a district that the president won by 3 points in 2024. She's going to face Senate Republican leader John Braun, who has Trump's endorsement this fall locked up. Meanwhile, if we switch to, this is pretty interesting, in Michigan's Oakland County, State Senate Democratic leader Jeremy Moss cruised to a win in victory in Democratic Representative Haley Stevens' district, with Stevens running for Senate. In Missouri, somebody I know pretty well, Salem Radio Network host Chris Stiegel, won the Republican primary in the seat from which Republican Congressman Sam Graves is retiring. So how about that for Chris? And in Washington's 4th district, Trump-backed Yakima County Commissioner member Amanda McKinney will move on to face retired Air Force Major John Dureski, a Democrat, in a red seat that the president won by about 20 points, a big one, in 2024. And it's interesting to see, I mean, some of the things that are happening across the country. And I want to ultimately see, and this will happen in the next couple of days, how many people went out to vote in the primaries, because what is that going to mean when you get to the midterm elections, which I think a lot of people will go out for the midterms, but I always hope that, because your vote matters. It really does. And I think there's something about living in this great country and having the ability to have your voice heard. I mean, definitely. All right, since we're in the business of politics here for a minute, the Senate leaders reached a deal to avert a shutdown before the midterm elections. The deal struck by Republican Susan Collins and Democrat Patty Murray, the leaders on the Senate Appropriations Committee, keeps the government open until December 11th. Whew, and we all let out a very big sigh. How about this? Imagine you go to see Zach Brown, no politics on your mind, and you also get a cruise. That is an ultimate mic drop moment. Here's what Zach Brown said after.
1: Every ticket holder that comes tonight gets a free cruise for two people to Margaritaville at Sea. So this is a gift to our fans and with our incredible partner, Margaritaville. So we're working on carrying on Jimmy's legacy and continue to building ours right behind it. So, but this is a chance for us to give back to Boston and to the people that support us and love us, and let them get away to some blue water.
0: I like that. Get away to some blue water. And imagine you have no idea. You go to the concert. You're just there to see Zach Brown. You're a fan, or you get dragged to go to see Zach because your friend really likes Zach and the band. And then they make that big announcement. I don't know. I think that's pretty cool. It's very Oprah-esque, where at one point when she was doing that show, and she said, you get a car, and you get a car, and you get a car, and you get a car. And I thought that was, but, you know, that's an iconic moment. And good for him for picking up the mantle, as he said, for Jimmy Buffett. And talk about feeling pretty good. One, Zach Brown's great. So you go and see Zach Brown, and then you leave with a cruise, so to speak, in your back pocket. All right, coming up next, a really serious discussion about death, something we don't talk about a lot, especially when it gets to the point where what is hospice and what does a hospice nurse do? We're talking about that next here on America Tonight with me, Kate Delaney.
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6: ABC News, I'm Wayne Cabot. So how did progressives do on primary night? In defeat, Missouri, Cori Bush, former squad member, saying this to the incumbent Democrat Wesley Bell.
7: For the next 2 years, this community will be represented by someone that didn't deem you valuable enough to show up to one candidate forum where there were audience comments, even though I showed up to everyone.
6: Before the polls closed in Michigan, election officials warned it would be a long night in a tight race between progressive Democrat Dr. Abdul Al-Sayed and the establishment candidate Haley Stevens. The Ohio congressman facing an ethics investigation over domestic abuse allegations, Max Miller, says he's innocent and will not quit his campaign even after getting a phone call from President Trump. L.A. sheriffs say an armed suspect was arrested at Trump National Golf Course there while taking pictures Sunday, 2 days before Trump came for a fundraiser. This is a...
8: Overnight along the Wasatch Front, we're looking at clear skies with a low of 62. Pretty comfortable. Our average low is 69, so we'll be below that. The problem is you can't open the windows to enjoy it because of all the smoke. Smoky conditions will prevail overnight and into the day Wednesday with a high of 94. Smoky sunshine and 99 on Thursday, but by Friday, Saturday, record-breaking or tying temperatures in Salt Lake with 102 to 103. St. George will be 110. From the KSL Weather Center, I'm Kevin Eubank.
9: Right now, our world feels divided. But out here, we have so much in common. 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

0: Kathy Trueheart joins us. She's written a book called The Miracle of Hospice, The Personal Journey of a Hospice Nurse. It's such an interesting book. One of the things that she talks about, there's three parts in it, and we're going to go to her in a second, including the fact that she's got 10 helpful facts about the dying process. And she and I talked off the air about how difficult this is, of course, for so many people. And in my own life, I saw the value of hospice when my mother was dying from cancer. Boy, do we need them. And they were just miracle workers for us and made such a difference. So, Kathy Trueheart, thanks for coming on.
1: Thank you. Thank you for having me.
0: So let's talk about what made you decide, you know what, I need to get this in a book.
1: Well, it was actually, it just happened to be one day that I had just had an incredibly diverse day. I mean, I went from breaking up a fist fight in a family meeting to doing a pronouncement with a sage stick, from sitting on a porch having an epiphany to cleaning kitty litter. And I remember right after that day, the day was done, and I went, oh, my God, I could write a book about this day. And so it kind of mulled in my head and marinated for 3 or 4 years, and then finally I just said, no, it's time. So, and it took about 9 months to write it. It's like a birthing process. And I think part of it, too, was like just, you know, I spent like pretty much 40 years of my career doing hospice, and, you know, I've just learned so much. The rich experiences that I've had, you know, the privilege of being with people at such an incredible time in their life. And I just, the stories are just so precious to me. And the information that I've gathered in all these years just felt like it needed to be written down. And I didn't want to take it with me. I just felt like I wanted to share it and see if I could help. And even if I felt like even if I could just help one person, then it would be worth writing the book. And so I know it has helped a lot of people, and so I'm really grateful for that.
0: Oh, that's wonderful. So let's talk about that. Let's talk about how you did this book. I mentioned that there's three parts in the book. Tell us about that.
1: Yeah, so the first part is that one day, and I take you through the nitty-gritty of a day in the life of a hospice nurse. So I talk about cases that I mentioned previously. And so then at the end of that, the 10 common myths about hospice, because there's so much that people don't know about hospice and they have misconceptions. So that's the first part. The second part is like my personal experience. And so I write about my journey of taking care of my mother, being a caregiver burnout, you know, experiencing it firsthand. And it's very different. You know, talking to people and teaching them about it when it happens to you, it's very, very different. So I talked about my father, and there was a financial feud with my sister that is so prevalent in so many. When someone dies, there's usually a problem with finances. So I just felt compelled to share those kind of experiences, as well as spirituality and holistic nursing modalities. So that kind of encompasses the second part of the book. And then at the end of that is 10 helpful facts about the dying process, as you mentioned. And then the third part is the why, who, where, when of hospice, which is kind of the nitty-gritty didactic part of hospice. And at the end of that is the 10 myths about grieving. I also was a grief counselor for several years. And interlaced throughout the whole book are just personal experiences of people that I had the privilege of caring for.
0: Wow. So it's like I'm thinking, this is a book that this is from A to Z. It's about the dying process for sure, and then how do you do it. And you talk about the 10 myths about hospice. What are some of the myths?
1: Well, just, you know, well, for one thing, people think that once you come on hospice, they take away all your meds and they throw you on morphine. And that's not true. You know, it does happen. We do, you know, decrease people's medications, the ones that they don't really need, that aren't really helping them at this point. And if somebody's in pain, then certainly, you know, we do have morphine, which is, I encourage people to make friends with, because it can be such an incredibly helpful medication for pain and for breathing. But, you know, we go slow. We start low, go slow. That's the motto for the pain medication. But, you know, a lot of people just think that they just get thrown on morphine and there's no hope left. And there's always hope. And people don't realize how often people get discharged from hospice. They think, well, once you're on hospice, that's it, you're dying. And that's not true. You know, oftentimes, you know, miracles do happen. That's why I named the book The Miracle of Hospice, because miracles do happen, and we never take away people's hope. And, you know, maybe there's not a cure for the life-threatening illness, but there can certainly be a lot of healing that can be done before somebody takes their last breath. And that's kind of what hospice is all about, helping people live a quality life until the time when they do take their last breath, and helping people to prepare. You know, it's like, it's a pretty incredible experience, and it's one that most people are afraid of. But, you know, my feeling is that it's something to be revered rather than feared. Of course, I had a near-death experience to help me to not fear death, but not everybody has that gift. But I certainly used that a lot in my career, having had that experience of being near death.
0: Yeah. So tell us about that. Tell us about the near death experience.
1: That happened when I was 5 years old, and I almost drowned. And I had a little inner tube around my waist, and it was holding me over. I dove in, and it was holding me under the water. And I remember saying, oh, my God, I can't believe I can see. I'm pretty under here. God, I thought it was a mud hole, which it was. It was a blood sucker infested hole. But I was able to see my mother's legs. And it was just beautiful under there. And I could see tropical fish. There were no tropical fish. But I saw them, and it was just so beautiful beach. And then all of a sudden, I remember thinking, oh, my God, I can breathe underwater. So I really felt like I was just breathing underwater, and there was never a moment of fear. It was just, wow, isn't this intriguing? And then beautiful white light that just kind of encompassed the whole pond. And so I didn't hear any voices or see anyone. I was just in this state of nirvana and just peace and love and beauty, and just, it was wonderful.
0: Wow.
1: And then my mother happened to look over, and she saw my boiling, and she pulled me up, and I did not have to be resuscitated, but there had been a lot of deaths that year, drownings in that particular pond. So I just felt like I was given this gift of getting a glimpse of what it's like on the other side, and just, you know, having this life that I could share that with people. And I've since spent time in studies with near-death experience and people like myself who, you know, one of the main things when you have a near-death experience is that you're not afraid of death, and that you have a really strong spiritual life of just feeling like kind of a purpose-driven life, I guess you'd say. And that's kind of what my life has been like. It's felt like very purpose-driven and feel being of service. Most people will say, how can you do this work? It's got to be so depressing. And I would always respond with, oh, honey, I have plenty of tears that I cry, but it's just, it's a calling, and it's my ministry, and it's just a very profound work to do. It's very humbling, and it's real privilege.
0: Yeah, you've said this and weaved this into the conversation, but what do you hope people take away from reading your book, The Miracle of Hospice, The Personal Journey of a Hospice Nurse?
1: Well, you know, my intention or my goal for the book is to educate people on what hospice is and what it is not, and just helping people to make friends more with the word hospice itself. Unfortunately, the medical profession doesn't really even mention hospice until there's no more cures and there's nothing left, and so they just kind of get this blow that it's hospice. Where I really, if you know, hospice could be mentioned more at the beginning of a life-threatening illness, and to just be more part of conversation and people feeling not so scared by the word, and to just kind of just have it be more of a household word that people understood, and, you know, to just kind of not be so terrified of dying and just realize it's such a natural part of life, and it can be very, it can be beautiful. A lot of my people will say, wow, I can't believe that this was beautiful. I'm so grateful. And it's not always beautiful. A lot of times it can be real ugly, but when you're, the more prepared you are and the less fear you have going into it, and the more love that you can muster up, it really can be a very different kind of experience for people.
0: Yeah, wonderful. Perfect place to end this. Kathy Trueheart, you can get the book on Amazon or Barnes & Noble. Thanks for coming on the show.
1: 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Thank you all for listening.

0: Did you know that healthy arteries make a gas? 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
3: 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Yeah, and that's in Salt Lake City. And he says, hey, Kate, I don't know if you know this or not, and because on the station you're on and also on the tube, I was hearing about this. But sadly, you were talking about the In-N-Out Burger shooting that happened in Idaho, and there was somebody from Salt Lake City who died that was there in Idaho. So sad to hear that somebody from a really tight-knit community in Salt Lake City, who was somebody who also was known to people there, lost his life. Yeah, I did read that story, and I did actually hear it on KSL, because sometimes I check in during the day, and I even scribbled the guy's name down, sadly, 66-year-old Dale Schultz, and he was one of the three that, you know, they talked about three people, and they talked about the injuries, and yeah, just the other two victims, by the way, a 23-year-old Ashley Garibay from Stockton, California, who was there, who worked for In-N-Out, and she was wanted to own her own franchise eventually. She was working her way up, and she was training the people there in that store that had only been open a week. And then there was a 59-year-old from Idaho, Christopher Claunch. It was the other victim. And then there are still some that are in the hospital, a couple of them. I mean, geez, what a... Yeah, I mean, there are no words, right? There are no words for this. And, you know, afterwards, there's this conversation about what was the motive and what could the motive be? And it's like, yeah, there's no motive. Nothing holds up with this. Are you kidding me? All right, let's move to another one. This one is from Joey, who listens to us, WGCH, 1490 AM, Greenwich, Connecticut. Hey, Kate, I am a big fan of yours. After I heard you on the air one day, I was listening, and I heard you on the air, and I started to find out more about you, and I didn't realize that you were from up in this area and that you also did a lot of sports along with news. So that's pretty exciting to find out that I think I listened to you when you were at WFAN in New York City. So I'm going to say way to do what you're doing, and to have this national platform too. I'm sure there's a lot of people in New York that are proud of you. But I also wanted to mention, because I'm in the construction business and I do deal with people in New York, did you see that there was a lot of conversation about structural problems with the buildings in Midtown Manhattan, but now a lot of them have actually been cleared, which I guess it's a good thing that many were checked, but as much as it was terrible to find some that were absolutely critical, you really have, when you look at New York City, more that are getting cleared. Yeah, thank goodness for that, for the business you're in, right? So you're right. They just did. I just read that in the Wall Street Journal, that they did a sweep in 180 work sites that have a connection to the project team at the Pfizer building, the one that where they had the problem with the columns that buckled last month. And they found that at those sites there wasn't any kind of a problem, right? So they started doing the inspections because of the columns, which was scary in this Pfizer building, because they're being converted into apartments, right? And they found those crazy failed columns and the sagging floors, and they quickly evacuated the building. And so work there is still halted, by the way. But the other, and that's a big conversion, you know, conversion project, but the other buildings, yes, the other buildings were clear. That was kind of a good thing. That was a good thing to bring up. You know, that's a good follow-up to, okay, so what what next? All right, let's move on to another one. How about this one from Max listening to us, KMET 1490, and that would be in Palm Springs, California. So, Kate, my wife wanted me to ask you if Tom Holland and Zendaya are the new power couple in Hollywood. You mean because they had a $1 billion box office weekend? Maybe something like that. And they're newly married, and they both are, of course, in Spider-Man, Brand New Day, and The Odyssey. So as a pair, as a married couple, and they've been together, I think, for a while, I would say that's a pretty good year. But I think they both have had a string of a lot of success, probably in the last, you know, eight years or so, maybe even before that. But, you know, Zendaya had several movies that she was in, Dune 1 and 2 and some others, and Euphoria, the huge television hit, and Tom Holland's been in a bunch of other things, too, that were pretty successful. Yeah. Hey, there's one thing. You can run your lines with your partner, right? So, you know, they weren't really connected in The Odyssey, but they can run lines, and they know what they're doing there in the Christopher Nolan big epic picture. And then the same thing with Spider-Man. Of course, they're more connected in that as a couple. But yeah, I mean, sure, it's a family business, right? You can't beat that. I thought that was funny. That's tell your wife that's funny that she thought that they are the new power couple. Okay, we'll anoint them that. We're just going to call them that. We're just say they're the new power couple. Let's move on to another one. This one is from Kev, who listens to us, WOGO, and that would be in Chippewa Falls, Wisconsin, AM 680, 103.1 FM. Kate, nice to see oil go in a different direction. I saw that it was below 80, and I'm thinking eventually, if it continues this way, there'll be some big relief for people who have been moaning about gas prices. Luckily for me, my business, while it has been affected somewhat, I have a kind of a medium-sized business. There's a lot of aspects of it that I'm not purely relying on. Like, I don't have delivery. I have deliveries being made to my company, but I don't have things that I'm sending out in mass. So at least I'm not dealing with that. But a lot of people, when you're at the chamber, one of the things they're talking about is the pinch. You know, how has it been since the beginning of the year, swinging into 2026, coming off of a pretty good 2025 for a lot of people? And most of it is where they're getting socked with extra charges, especially when it comes to shipping, or when it comes to having a lot of vehicles involved in a business. Well, yeah, right. That would definitely affect you. No question about it. All right. I've got one more I'm going to squeeze in here. Let's do this. This one is from Bradley. He's listening to us. WHTX 1570 AM and 97.7 FM. The talk of the town, Youngstown, Ohio. Kate, I'm not sure, you've had some really good guests talking about AI in different forms. I heard the doctor talking about what AI brings to the table. That made me feel differently a little bit about AI. I do worry for some younger people if it will wipe out jobs, and I do think you need the human touch. You also had someone talking about AI-controlled buildings, and then I kind of worry about that, too. You have some sort of an emergency. Is there a backup? We're seeing this with the water utilities. So I would say there always has to be some sort of human touch. And I think what most people in jobs where they would be threatened by AI, it'd be good to embrace it and learn it, because you may be the person who actually gets kept if there is any sort of a bloodletting. Good advice. All right, let's go to the pre-market bell. So, yeah, I mentioned this earlier this hour, but oil right now is $75.21. If we look at Dow futures, It is up 0.36%. S&P futures up 0.33%. NASDAQ futures up 0.14%. So there was, you know, that massive rally that was pretty high on Monday, and it just kind of stayed the same, which is, you know, good news because it lifted a lot of indexes to what they would call fresh records, and they're hanging around there. So that's a very good thing. Thanks to all of you for listening to this hour of the show, and a big shout out to the Minnesota 2, Jason and Daniel, for their excellent work on the technicals. As I'm fond of saying, and boy do I mean it, my friends, make it count.
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5: From ABC News, I'm Wayne Cabot. Primary night highlights, former squad member, Progressive Democrat Cori Bush, loses her race to incumbent Congressman Wesley Bell, whom she criticized for being absent, and denounced campaign spending by the pro-Israel AIPAC lobby.
6: This ain't over, y'all. This ain't over. And when I said last time, AIPAC, I'm coming to tear your kingdom down, let's be clear, that kingdom is falling down, and I ain't done.
5: The AIPAC-funded candidate for Michigan Senate in a tight fight tonight with progressive Dr. Abdul Al-Sayed. Republicans hoping to flip a Democratic governor's seat in Kansas choose Ty Masterson, who thanked President Trump for his endorsement.
7: He loves this country. He loves this country. When I got to first meet him in the Oval last year, it was just like, hey, do you want to see the Declaration of Independence? Yes, I do. I want to see that. Because he just was so excited to show us.
5: Todd Blanche's nomination to be Attorney General just got tougher. Susan Collins saying she can't vote for him. The main Republican saying he's eroding the independence of the Justice Department, giving the president, his sons, and the Trump business immunity from IRS audits. Her no vote means Blanche can afford to lose only one other Republican and be confirmed. Intruder at Trump National, L.A. Sheriff's arresting a man they say was armed and might have been casing the place ahead of Trump's fundraiser. An arson suspect is in custody for a Spokane wildfire. Paul Child is the one who turned him in.
8: Saw where the smoke was at, and I said, that OSOB started a fire because it was in the exact same spot that he was standing.
5: More than two-thirds of the West is now in drought. And Virginia is reporting the first locally acquired case of dengue. In Virginia, somebody who didn't travel internationally, but was in contact with someone who did and who got infected. You're listening to ABC News.
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5: A Senate Judiciary Subcommittee is tackling artificial intelligence surveillance pricing.
11: Critics say it's just not fair. They feel like it's not fair for a retailer to determine what to charge you based on information like your internet browsing history, where you live, and what you've actually paid for similar goods in the past. Now, there is the Electronic Privacy Information Center. That's a nonprofit that's working to protect people's privacy during this time. And they're saying that this basically threatens affordability in a time where a lot of goods and services are just more expensive than ever.
5: ABC's Melissa Adan. A federal judge has set a March 2027 trial date for the antitrust case challenging the merger of Paramount and Warner Brothers Discovery. Paramount was seeking a November trial. That delay could cost the company, which agreed to pay $650 million to Warner Brothers for every quarter starting in October if the deal didn't close. Sources tell ABC News that federal officials now fear as many as 12 states may have had water and wastewater utilities compromised in cyber attacks.
12: There is no evidence so far of any widespread disruption to water supplies in any of the affected states. But from time to time, certain things have gone offline. Automated systems have gone offline, and the utilities have had to revert to manual controls.
5: ABC's Aaron Katursky on the continuing fears. I'm Wayne Cabot, ABC News.
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13: Overnight along the Wasatch Front, we're looking at clear skies with a low of 62, but air quality will continue to be moderately unhealthy because of the smoke. Smoky sunshine and 94 for the high on Wednesday, 99 and smoky on Thursday, and then record-breaking or tying temperatures on Friday and Saturday, 102 to 103 in Salt Lake, 110 in St. George. From the KSL Weather Center, I'm Kevin Eubank on KSL News Radio.
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0: A suspect has been charged with arson in relation to one of several fires in Spokane, one of the biggest that they've seen in that area forever. Stocks, meanwhile, hit another record as worries about the Middle East and AI have eased somewhat. I'm Kate Delaney, but first at the top, we always roll into the rundown here on America Tonight. So let's talk about Iran before we jump to a couple of things with the elections. There were some primaries and people were voting in various areas across this great country. But when we look at the situation in Iran, what we know is the Strait of Hormuz, I think, is the biggest piece on the board for Tehran. This is what they're counting on. When you look at what has been destroyed and what they can't fight with any longer, the thing that they have the stranglehold on, or try to have a stranglehold on, is Hormuz. So you've got the president saying that it looks like maybe, you know, we're going in a different direction and that there's a deal is to be had. But first, hear this about Hormuz. 44 ships have been redirected in the past month. Two ships have been disabled, four attacked, and there were more that tried to make their way through and never even got there. And that's just in this past month and at the Strait of Hormuz since the blockade was reinstated. Here's what it sounded like the other day. Check out this audio courtesy of CENTCOM.
1: Captain, you are requested to alter course to 190. If you do not comply, we will compel compliance with force. This is Warship 4-5. We will monitor your course for compliance at this time. Warship 4-5 standing by on 160.
0: In the meantime, the president says this is it for Iran.
2: When we talk, we say we're talking. If we're not talking, when you ask me, no, we're not talking, I'll say it. But we are talking right now. We're talking, and we're talking at the request of Iran, backed by Saudi Arabia, backed by UAE, and backed by Qatar in particular, but others also. Many countries called, the leaders of many are friendly with a lot of them, almost all of them, one way or the other, and they all wanted to give this a last chance. This is a last chance.
0: To me, that's for sure. All right, we jump to stocks. I mentioned it in the money department. So the S&P rose 1.8%, pushing past its previous peak at the start of June and capping a big fat turnaround from a recent sell-off in tech stocks that make a very, very big difference. So what does that mean? And what it means is because of what I said in the headline, because some of the fears of AI, and especially with the tensions in the Middle East, when that seems to kind of fade or go gray, I'm going to call it going gray, shrouded into the background for a second, then you see that the world's largest craps table responds, and they have responded. You know, there was a jittery kind of response to last week's comments from Kevin Warsh, the new Federal Reserve chairman, and, you know, stocks now have been lifted by the prospect of fewer rate increases, so there is that. And then when you look at you look at what's happened in the recent days, to supposedly reopening the Strait of Hormuz, which is a vital oil shipping route, and helping extend a turnaround in technology stock that started last week. So all of that played a part into, you know, what we're seeing, and we're seeing that 86% of the S&P 500 companies that have reported earnings this season have posted, you know, results that beat analyst forecasts. So that's pretty good when you look at that. You heard what I said, 86% of the S&P. So I'm not going any deeper on the market, but the cha-ching factor is right now working. But it is the whiplash conflict in the Middle East that causes great concern, because today I say one thing, tomorrow I could be telling you something else when we read the try to read the tea leaves and figure it all out. All right, let's talk about the elections, because there were some primary results, and there are some that are not in. And, you know, when I say that, you got a couple of them. For example, if we look at... I'll tell you the ones that are. In North Carolina, Republicans approved efforts to cut the early voting window and give the state auditor new election authorities. And that drew some criticism from the Democratic governor. But nevertheless, this is what happened. You have a progressive activist, a big-time progressive activist, who won the Democratic primary in one of the biggest House races. And when I say House races, this is William Lawrence. He's a co-founder of the Sunrise movement, and that's Michigan's 7th district. So that's a battleground area. You had voters in five states that participated in primaries on Tuesday, including the major battleground districts that are up for grabs in November. So in the case of who I mentioned, William Lawrence, he bested two very prominent Democratic rivals, and now he moves on to take on Republican Congressman Tom Barrett in one of the most tightly divided swing seats probably in the country. So, and this was money. I mean, a mysterious super PAC spent more than $1 million in the race's final weeks to boost Lawrence and tear his opponent down. It was really nasty, negative ads. And meanwhile, Republicans are still waiting to find out who will be their nominee against Democratic Congresswoman Kirsten McDonald Rivett. And in the 10th district in suburban Detroit, which is being left open by Republican Congressman John James in his run for governor, a Trump-endorsed military vet Mike Bouchard will run against Democrat Christina Hines, a former special victims prosecutor. So there are many other results that are in. It would take us hours to go through all of them. And what I want to see in the next day or two is I want to see the numbers of who went out and who went out and voted. And does that mean anything? Does that set anything up for what we're going to see when it comes to the midterm elections? I know I got something from, my husband and I both got cards in the mail just telling us, reaffirming us that we're registered to vote and that here are the places where you can vote. And maybe some of you are finding that you're getting the same thing. I know we have people listening to us in the great state of Missouri. Representative Wesley Bell defeated former

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Yes, we are in the man cave, my friends, and we turn first. We're going to talk about the 2026 NFL preseason schedule, but before we do that, let's turn to some baseball. I know, one more time. It's so judicious, isn't it? So begging for that. All right, so this is big news. The Cubs knocked off the Dodgers 5-1 in front of the home crowd, so they pick up their 65th. Scooball racked up 6 Ks in the Dodger debut, so don't pin it on him. Even in the loss, he looked pretty good, and that's what they're hoping for. And for the Cubs, that's a win that they will take. Thank you very much. And they'll move on from that, put it in their back pocket, and keep on going. This was a big one. Ben Williamson scored the tie-breaking run on a wild pitch in the 11th inning, and Junior Caminero added a two-out RBI single as the Rays rallied to beat Colorado 9-7 after the Rockies roughed up Freddie Peralta in his Rays debut. That was part of a trade deal, right? Manny Machado had 4 RBIs. The Padres beat the Diamondbacks, sorry Arizona fans, 9-4, so they gained some more ground in the NL wild card race. Troy Melton ran a scoreless streak to 14 innings as the Tigers beat the Mariners 8-0 for the 4th straight win. Ezekiel Duran had 4 RBIs as the Rangers beat the Giants 5-4 to

0: end a season worst 6-game losing streak. So how about that? Bobby Witt Jr. Oh, I used to cover his father, and I've talked to Jr. too. Returned from a back injury, and he helped lead the Royals to an 8-2 win over the Twins. And how about this? A Tremel homered, and Altuve had two RBIs in the Astros 7-2 win over the Blue Jays. Not even close, right? And then you look at the Red Sox and the White Sox. This was another one of those crazy ones. Durbin hit a grand slam. Abreu goes deep twice. And this very streaky Red Sox routed the White Sox 14-2. Yeah. It was the Brewers topping the Pirates 4-2. Part of that was thanks to a Vaughn homer. And Henderson won his sixth consecutive decision. And then you got George Lombardi Jr., who homered in a big league debut. That's always sweet. As the Yankees blanked the Cardinals 2-0. Sorry, St. Louis fans. And then the Marlins and the Braves went at it, and Albies and Riley homered. So the Braves knocked off the Marlins 4-2. Part of that was pitching, too. Grant Holmes, 6 scoreless innings. Big, big, big thing there. Luis Torrens hits a 3-run homer and drove in 4 altogether to lead the Mets ultimately past the Guardians. That final score 6-2. Pete Alfonso hit a 2-run single, and the Orioles, who are so depleted because of trades, beat the Angels 3-1. So 3-1 in that one. And Reyes had 2 hits and 2 RBIs in his Phillies debut. Lizardo helped out, tossing 8 innings in a 5-0 win over the Nationals. So that's just a little bit of touching on what happened in Major League Baseball. And, you know, this is that time. It's Fisher cut bait time, which we just went through that trading deadline, which happened on Monday. So now it's going to be about watching what happens with these trades, and then what happens with these, you know, what happens with these teams. All right, let's move to the NFL preseason.
1: Hike.
0: Oh, I can't wait, because of course we're going to have Nailed the Score. I hope you're listening, Pete and Nikki and Annie Z, and others who are participating in it as well. Football is almost back. It's so crazy, and I know I always say that every time we get into training camps. But you know, Hard Knocks is back, and Seattle, who won last year, won the Super Bowl. They're the feature of Hard Knocks. But the NFL preseason gives you kind of a look at things, gets you excited. That's what I think it is for all of us football fans. So the Hall of Fame game is Thursday, August 6th. And what is today? Yeah, we're into the 5th, people. So the Panthers at the Cardinals. That'll be on NBC, 8 o'clock kick Eastern time, right? And then you look at, as we get more into the preseason, week one runs through August 13th, Thursday through Saturday the 15th, with all 32 teams in action. Week one has no games on national broadcast, but the NFL Network is going to carry 6 games on cable. If you get into week two, on ESPN on Thursday the 20th, you'll see the Raiders at the Texans. And then that Sunday the 23rd, Seahawks at the Titans. Then if we jump forward another week to the 27th, I'm giving you some highlights of what's on the tube that you can watch. The New England Patriots are at the Cleveland Browns. That's an 8 p.m. kick on Prime. And then on Friday, the next day, the Bengals are at the Philadelphia Eagles, and that one is a national one that's on CBS. So yeah, pretty interesting. And I mean, in all the games, local television, of course. Like if you're a Chargers fan and you want to see them play the Texans on Thursday the 13th of August, well, of course, locally you can see that. You can see the the lines at the Bengals, right? That's local TV. And so you get it wherever you're listening. My nephew is a videographer for the Dolphins. The Dolphins on the 14th are at the Washington Commanders. That'd be a pretty fun one to watch. And then you get a couple like NFL Network ones too, like the Buccaneers at the Jets. But it's just a way to get us ready for the real season, for the real, you know, for the real deal. And before you know it, we'll be in it. You know, since 2021, each NFL team has played 3 preseason games. A change was made when the regular season expanded from 16 to 17 games. So the Panthers and the Cardinals are the exceptions in 2026. Each gets a 4th game because of their Hall of Fame game assignment. So that is a little bit different for, you know, that's a little bit different for them. And I mentioned Hard Knocks. I haven't seen it yet. I'm a big fan. I watched Quarterbacks. That was really good. If you're looking for something to watch, I would watch that. And I really like Hard Knocks, the way that they feature the team, whoever it is, just what you get to see. I love it. And this time, you know, it is Seattle. So we'll get to see the Seahawks documenting the defending Super Bowl champions since that series first launched. And, you know, it's been around 25 years, and I have seen every single season. It's so hard to believe it, but 25 years. It is so good. So it's on HBO, HBO Max, and I'll let you know after I see the first one, because I'm saving that one when I can really watch it and not be pulled in a lot of different directions. But Sam Darnold, I've always been a big fan of his. He, you know, he looked like a superstar in Minnesota until he didn't. And then he goes to Seattle, ultimately ends up in Seattle and crushes it. I mean, did a good job. Had the defense around him when he wasn't, you know, when he wasn't that guy. But he gets some credit for sure. And it'll be interesting to see what his sophomore with Seattle, because he's not a sophomore, but what is, because he has plenty of experience, but what his sophomore year with Seattle is like. And I think that they're, you know, not much has changed for them. I think they're in store to have another good year. Some people think they could get back there. I was looking at predictions, and I'll go through all of this in the next couple of weeks, but some preseason mags or people that I respect that have been in the business for a long time, some of them have been guests on this show multiple times, and we'll have some coming up. But some people are picking, and they're not doing this lightly, some people are picking Kansas City and the Eagles to be in the Super Bowl again. I don't know that I see that at all. If I was going to look at my crystal ball or my Magic 8 ball and I was to shake it very hard and ask for that matchup again, which was a boring game, even though I grew up in Eagles territory and the Eagles just, you know, flat out, they just cruised. I don't see it. Like, you know, the Magic 8 ball says ask again later. I'm not thinking that, but who knows? Right now, it's anybody's guess as to who could win the Super Bowl, right? Because we're just in training camp. We're getting ready for those preseason games. Pat Moffitt, one of my favorite guests, got a great book, great story, served our country. He's up next.
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8: ABC News, I'm Wayne Cabot. In this major test for progressives tonight, there's a small early lead for Michigan Senate Socialist leading Democrat Abdul Al-Sayed, a race that ABC's Jonathan Carl says the establishment candidate, Haley Stevens, had a 12-to-1 advantage in super PAC spending.
9: We're talking millions and millions of dollars more buying television ads for Haley Stevens. Did it work? A lot of that money, most of that money, came from the American-Israeli Public Affairs Committee, AIPAC.
8: And blasting AIPAC tonight, Cori Bush in Missouri, the former squad member failing to reclaim her old seat from Congressman Wesley Bell.
10: This ain't over, y'all. This ain't over. And when I said last time, AIPAC, I'm coming to tear your kingdom down, let's be clear, that kingdom is falling down and I ain't done.
8: Ohio's Max Miller denying reports of domestic abuse says he'll stay in the race. This is ABC News.
11: Moving on along the Wasatch Front, we're looking at clear skies with a low of 62. Pretty comfortable. Our average low is 69, so we'll be below that. The problem is you can't open the windows to enjoy it because of all the smoke. Smoky conditions will prevail overnight and into the day Wednesday with a high of 94. Smoky sunshine and 99 on Thursday, but by Friday, Saturday, record-breaking or tying temperatures in Salt Lake with 102 to 103. St. George will be 110. From the KSL Weather Center, I'm Kevin Eubank.
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0: It truly is my pleasure to introduce you to just a wonderful man who's had an incredible career and has had peaks and valleys in his life like we all do, but it's his resilience and how he gives back and what he's done for so many other people. Pat Moffitt is coming on the show, and I'm going to just tell you a little bit about Pat. When he was 21, he landed in Vietnam. This was back, picture this, in March of 1968. He was with the Army's 101st Airborne Division. What's really crazy is there was a typo on his official paperwork, and so it ended up that he landed on mortar duty where he wasn't even trained. And as luck would have it, it changed his life incredibly. What a road he took because of that typo and all the people he's met along the way. And then we're going to talk about, besides his service and what happened, also dealing with Alzheimer's when it comes to his family and his beloved wife, who was diagnosed with it at 53. So he's got a couple of books out that talk about both of these things. And, you know, one of them is Lucked Out, the story that I just mentioned. So, Pat, thanks for coming on.
1: Oh, good to be here, Kate. Thank you so much.
0: So take us to that story. You're 21 years old. What happened?
1: Well, I went out to the draft board. I was drafted like, you know, most guys or gals were, and made the trip to Vietnam, and went to training here. And then after about 15 weeks of training, the day comes that it's time to leave. And so all of us took off from Seattle, Washington, is actually where it was. And we landed in Da Nang, Vietnam, and there's a lot of processing that went on, and all 250 of us that came out of Fort Jackson training. And then we were moved to a place called Ben Hoa, which was a giant military base in its own right. And that was where the home of the 101st Airborne Division was. So after a couple more days of training, it was time to let each of us know what company and what battalion we were going to in the 101st. And they had various locations around Vietnam, different forts that they were at. So they read off 249 names, all going to places like Phu Bai, which was up by the militarized zone, one of them going over here. And my name doesn't come out on that list. And everybody moved out, and I'm standing there in the parade grounds by myself with a duffel bag. And they said, Moffitt, and I raised my hand. I was the last guy left. So they said, you're going to a place called Phuc Vinh. We looked at maps. We didn't even see Phuc Vinh on the map. So he said, but you can ride to the airport with everybody else. So off I went, and I went out to the airport with him, and all these 249 guys got on these big transport planes, and off they went. And I was just sitting there by myself trying to figure out, why was I being singled out like this? Well, one of the officers came over for the airport, and he says, if you're Moffitt, that's your plane over there. And it was an old C-47 that was actually one of my dad's planes in World War II that held about 20 people. And I got on the plane, and there was nobody on the plane. Nobody got on. They closed the door. The engine started to rev up, and off we went. So the crew chief said, the pilot says, if you want to sit up by them, because you look pretty lonely back here. And we were flying about, 25 minutes. It wasn't very fun. And he said, look out the window. He said, that's Phuc Vinh. All I saw was this dirt landing strip. And the plane landed, and the dirt kicked up everywhere. And the plane turned around and back out the runway, and it took off again. I saw a sign saying United States Air Force. Right, let me go check in there. So I told him I had my orders, and I said, I'm looking for the 101st Airborne Division. He said, oh, okay, I'll call over and nail somebody to pick you up. Send over. Okay. So now this big flatbed truck pulls up with nothing on it that carries construction equipment. And they said, okay, get in. I said, maybe I think get on is what it's more like. So I threw my duffel bag in the middle, and we had to go through the village of Phuc Vinh. And as we went through the village, people were throwing streamers at me, bringing a Coca-Cola, like I was some kind of a savior, going to help everybody here. So I got over to the company commander's office, and you have to report in very officially. And I went to the captain's office, and I said, Private Moffitt, reporting for duty, sir. And he said, all right, Moffitt, welcome to Echo Company, 101st Airborne Division. Now, what mortar would you like to work on? What is your what's your preference? What's more of your specialty, one versus another? You know? And I said, I don't know anything about mortars, sir. I said, I've never seen a mortar. He says, what do you mean you've never seen a mortar? Your order says 11 Charlie. An 11 Charlie is a mortarman. I says, well, I'm really 11 Bravo infantryman. I've only been trained on an M16. I've never seen a mortar. He said, you know, and he banged his hand on his desk. He said, I told those idiots in Benoit I needed one mortarman. And out of 250 people, they picked a guy with a typographical error. And when he banged the table, his coffee flew up in the air and it spread over some new papers that he had just finished, some new official documents. He said, oh my God, now this happened and I my company clerk just left for R&R. He's not even here. I says, well, you know, sir, I said, if you have some of those blank forms, I said, I'm a pretty good typist. I said, I'll put that together for you. I'll get it all done. He says, oh my God. He says, you're saving me. He says, I've got to get to this, to the colonel's office in an hour. I said, sure, give me the forms and I'll follow it and do tabs and all that stuff. And I got it done and it was perfect. And he says, man, Moffat, you really saved me here. He said, I'm going to remember you. I said, okay, sir. I said, that's fine. Glad I could help. So they put me in a kind of a recon platoon, which was small patrols and things like that. And about 2 weeks later, I got called in from the field. And he said, Moffat, he said, you're going to go with Spec 5 Leisure here. He's going to take you. I got an office job for you. I remembered you could type. And we had an opening. I said, okay, sir. Thanks for the opportunity. You know, rear area is better than the field. So I went over and I sat down at the desk and this special fifth class Leisure said to me, he gives me a card, which was like about the size of a large index card. He said, all right. He said, this is the, you're in, these are morning reports. Morning reports are strength. If someone goes to a hospital, they need a replacement. Someone goes on R&R, they have to replace it. So the balance of each platoon stays the same. And they don't send a platoon to the field with 20 people when they should have 30. Or if you're on sick leave, or all those things had to be done. So the first card they gave me said, Arnold Paul Sauna, Livonia, Michigan. I says, okay, I got the form in, I'm ready to go. I said, so what happened to him? I said, did he go in the hospital? Did he go on R&R? Did he go home? He said, no, he was killed last night and you're sitting at his desk. So don't mess this up, Moffat. You better put your best Brooklyn stuff together and don't make any typos because we all loved him a lot. And wow. I was shocked. And he turned out to be also a morning reports clerk. So I took care of it. I put the card through and I did what I had to do. And it was just that name never left me after that Arnold Paul song. So as time went on, a couple of months, the division that I'd come over with together, that 3rd Brigade, was all going back to Fort Campbell, Kentucky. And I was being transferred to a place called Benoit, where I had come from a couple of days earlier. And I got to Benoit, and I became the head of the morning report section for the infantry. So one night after I was there for about 2 weeks, I got awakened at about 2 o'clock in the morning. And was the colonel, they said, Moffat, the colonel wants to see you right away, double time. Off I went to the colonel's hooch, or his actual air-conditioned trailer. And I said, yes, sir. I thought it was something that happened to my family at home. When they wake you like that in the middle of the night, generally not good news. He said, Moffat, the company that you left when you were out in the field, he says, they've been wiped out. They were ambushed by a Vietnamese patrol, and most of them are all dead. Either that or they're in the hospital, but you need to write the letters. I'm going to do the letters to the parents tonight, and you need to type them, all of them, by tomorrow morning. I want them on my desk, and I want them signed. And every one of those guys that I sent the letters that were killed were all guys that I knew, and I should have been in that group.
0: Wow.
1: So just having that Arnold Paul sauna change that died, moved my life, flipped it over in another way, and put me in a position where I went to this much more safer area and then was faced with these letters that I had to write home.
0: And, you know, in your book, you talk about that, and that makes sense, the title, Lucked Out. But you lucked out in so many other ways in your life, for sure. And also when you were at Benoit, when you were there, and it was something you wanted people to know, that there was a lot of camaraderie, there was a lot of humor, there was a lot of fun things that happened with the guys that were there, right?
1: Oh yeah, absolutely. And that's one of the things with lockdown in itself, why I created this. You have 2 or 3 million people actually going through a war over a 10-year period, men and women. And when you have that, of course, there's going to be the tragedy and the grief that follows all Vietnam things, movies that were done, hundreds of them, books that were written, all were hardcore, except for maybe Robin Williams and Good Morning Vietnam. But that was more of an isolated kind of a job situation. But these things are just, after 50 years, a lot of these things happen. That's just what went on during this wartime. But you never saw that back in the United States. So at that point in time, I had to create this. As I created this back here, I wanted to change the flow because there were some very funny things that happened, some heartwarming things. And that's what I wanted to bring out, to kind of change the flow of what way we think about Vietnam now and probably the other side of the coin. Let's turn that page, was the idea, to be able to project some of these stories and put some smiles on faces.
0: And we'll be back with more of Pat Moffitt coming up on the flip side.
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0: We're back with Pat Moffitt. His book is Lucked Out. Pat, tell us about finding New York pizza in Vietnam.
1: Yes, well, this was in just the February 1969. This was just before the Tet Offensive, which was, you know, the Chinese New Year, and the North Vietnamese promised the great Ho Chi Minh as a gift they were going to give him Benoit Air Base, which is where we were. So they sent in some reinforcements, and two helicopters were put next to our hooch, or barracks, as we call it, but we call the hooch over there. And these are a bunch of good guys. I had been piloting and that, and door gunners, and these guys have been in the field for a while. So we decided to throw them a little party. So we got some steaks, we got some beer, and just to welcome them into Benoit. And these guys were going to be there to protect the base as additional reinforcements. So the next day, they just said, you know, we had such a great time. You guys got us clean uniforms. We had great steaks, great beer. You know, I wish we could do something for you guys, but I can't think of anything. So this one guy, Brunetti, said, he said, you know, there's a pizzeria down at Tansanut Air Base, which was really the base next to Saigon. That was the main airport. That was about a 25-minute helicopter ride, something like that. He said, maybe if you guys went down there and got some pizzas and bring that pizza back to us, he said, then we can have a pizza party of our own. We'll get some more beer, which we'll go from steaks to pizza. So the pilot said, you know what? We have to bring some spare parts down for the UH-1 helicopter, the UE helicopter. We have the spare parts. But I tell you what, he says, why don't you guys, two of you guys, come with us. We'll go down there. We'll fly down. We'll drop off the parts. You guys go get the pizza and come back. Meet us at the chopper, and we'll come back to Benoit. What a plan. Sounded perfect. So we got the pizzas. We came back. Now, I was sitting in the middle of the helicopter, and the doors are always open on the UH-1 helicopter. And I had six pizzas in my lap. So we're coming up, and we're flying maybe about 10 or 15 minutes. And suddenly, we take ground fire through the helicopter. And about 6 or 10 rounds went right through the helicopter, but it went right through the pizza. And the pizza flew out the door of the helicopter. So it's happened so fast. The explosion is so quick. Pieces flying everywhere. And I had all this red on me. And I said, oh my God, I've been hit. And one of the other guys said, he said, that's pizza sauce, you idiot. You gotta have been hit at all. You know, I said, I thought I was in shock. What did I know? You know, so we got in, we landed the helicopter, and we had one half a pizza left that didn't get shot out of the helicopter. And so that, because we had to report this incident to the battalion commander, he sent out a patrol, and he put that patrol in, have them report to me. So the patrol went out to that village. They came back a couple hours later, and they reported, and they said, Sergeant Moffitt, you know, we went to that village, and everything, you know, it seemed normal. Maybe a couple of drunken VC guerrillas were maybe just passing through the village, and because it's Tet Offensive, they're all over the place anyway. And probably decided to take a few shots out of an AK-47 through your helicopter. And I said, yeah, I guess that was it. Well, what are you going to do? You know, we read the report. Everything is done. We'll close the book on it. He said, there was one thing. He said, I thought I should mention. I said, what's that? He said, on two of these Vietnamese huts, he said, I could have swore there was a pizza on each one of them. It looked like a pizza from the USA to me. And I'm thinking, like, oh, my God, the pizza stayed intact and landed on her roof. So I said, you know what that is? I said, the Vietnamese have a thing that looks like pizza. And the good luck charm is you put it on your hooch, on the roof of your hut. And when the sun hits it, it's good luck for that. So you just saw that that's what it was. It wasn't really pizza. And I'm walking away going, oh, my God, this was jail time for sure. And that's how we got out of the pizza deal.
0: Just, you have so many incredibly funny stories. And, you know, when we started talking about the luck that you had, and the fact that, you know, you knew, because they told you how much they liked Arnold Sarna, and you took his spot, and it always kind of hung with you what happened to him, all of that. And you dug around to find out as much information as you could, and about his family, and then eventually you connected with them, didn't you?
1: Yeah, it was, you're referring to the Facebook story, I guess. Yeah, I came back, and I always had him on my mind. My first book, Fortunate Soldier, was dedicated to him. And as this was, you know, in 2003 or so, and a couple of friends of mine were on business with in Washington, D.C., and I was vice president of Audio Box Corporation at the time. And we went down there. We had to attend a meeting for customs, and I took them to the Vietnam Wall. I took them to Arnold Sauna's spot. Now, every time I've been in Washington, which for several over the years, I don't do anything until I say prayers in front of Arnold's spot on that wall. So I took my son and a couple of guys with us. I told them the story about Arnold's desk and everything I just went through with you. And we left and back to New York. And the next day, one of those guys that came with me, this guy Frank, said, you know, I was on the computer and there's a virtual wall of guys for the Vietnam Wall. There's a virtual one on a computer. He says, and I looked up that guy Sauna. He says, his sister wrote an email and it's posted. So I've been looking for this family for years, but we didn't have what we have today, Google and Facebook and all that stuff. Facebook was just beginning back then. So a friend of mine, I went to the virtual wall, and sure enough, there it is. My name is Debbie Sauna. I was 6 years old when my brother Arnold lost his life in Vietnam. And if anybody knew him or knew of him or could tell me any stories about him, I'd just like to hear something about him, because I was so young and I really not able to get to appreciate my brother. So I saw an email address. It was saunababy@yahoo.com. So I said, let me go on there. And so I tried to get on it on an email and it bounced. I said, okay, I'm back to Space One trying to find the Sauna family. So another friend of mine that I was dating at the time said, you know, I just got on this thing called Facebook. And she said, would you mind if I tried finding this Debbie Sauna? Maybe she's on Facebook. Maybe she has an account. You know, you can get in touch. That's what this is all about. People sharing things in their lives and getting in touch. I said, go right ahead, please, whatever you can find. So she called me back 10 minutes later. She said, I found Debbie Sauna. And she says, I spoke to her on the phone. And she says, I told her, listen, my boyfriend, Pat Moffitt, wrote a book called Fortunate Soldier, and he dedicated it to your brother. And Debbie Sauna went, what is this, a hoax? How could this possibly be? My brother was dead for all these years. Somebody comes along, writes a book, dedicates it to my brother, and none of us, our people and our family know about this. This is a hoax. What are you trying to do, get money out of us? Something funny is going on. So my girlfriend said, listen, hold up. I don't want to get into this any further. I can talk to Pat Moffitt. He can explain everything and be more detailed, but you're going to be surprised. Well, she gave me her phone number. I called her, told her who I was, and I told her the whole story as I told you just a few minutes ago. And we both cried for a half an hour, knowing that we had finally touched base and some kind of a connection was made between myself and her, with Arnold right in the middle, hooking back into the family again. So she told me on the phone, she said, boy, Mom's going to be so excited. And I went, Mom? You know, that she would have been 85 years old. And, you know, that back then, people didn't live as long as they do. And so 85 was, I'm very happy. And she said, yeah, she said, we want to do something. They lived out near the generally Michigan and the Detroit area. Mm-hmm. And she said, well, having a family reunion, we want you to come. So I said, okay, I'll be there. And I went out, I met the entire family, and I made a leather copy of that book for Mom Sauna. And we sat and we talked for a long time, and she gave me a set of his dog tags.
0: Wow.
1: Keep with me. And they did that spread in Newsday, which I passed on to you. But the key part of that was so moving. I got to visit his grave. I got to kneel at his grave in Michigan. And it was just so moving for me. And when the reporter said to Mom Sauna, who's Cecilia Sauna, he says, what does it mean to have Pat Moffitt here for a weekend? And Mom said, my son has come home for a weekend to spend with me. That's what it means.
0: Wow.
1: It's just like my son is here, having Pat here.
0: Unbelievable. And what's really wild Is she still alive today? Over 100.
1: Yeah, she's going to be. She's 99. Going to be 100 on November 9th.
0: Wow.
1: We have a big party planned for her out in Michigan. And I'll be out there for sure. I wouldn't miss this. I spoke with her this morning. She's very excited about her birthday party. and it should be, you know, just so nice to have the family back together again and to be able to share this time about Arnold.
0: Pick up Lucked Out on Amazon or Barnes & Noble. I'm Kate Delaney. Thanks so much for listening to this version of the show.
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4: From ABC News, I'm Wayne Cabot. Primary night proving to be a real test for progressive insurgents who campaigned against the Iran war and American military funding for Israel. In a blistering attack after her loss, Missouri progressive Cori Bush slammed her AIPAC-funded incumbent, Wesley Bell.
5: These bills that come about where we're sending $3.3 billion for war to Israel, we can't just let that go and nobody say anything about it. When they send more money, when they can't
4: Israel also factoring into the Michigan Senate race, where progressive Democrat Dr. Abdul El-Sayed is taking on AIPAC-funded establishment candidate Haley Stevens. Before the polls closed in Michigan, election officials warned it would be a long night, with hundreds of thousands of absentee votes to be counted. The Ohio congressman facing an ethics investigation over domestic abuse allegations, Max Miller, says he's innocent and will not quit his campaign even after getting a phone call from President Trump.
6: I reminded him of the same resilience that he had when people told him that he was going to struggle in 2016, and he became the 45th president of the United States.
4: He was on CNN. LA sheriffs say an armed suspect was arrested at the Trump National Golf Course while taking pictures Sunday, 2 days before President Trump came for a fundraiser. Her parents' home in Spokane is a pile of ashes, and Chelsea Riley is sickened to hear the wildfire was set.
7: It changes things. It kind of, you know, you could make sense of it when it was an act of God somehow, but now that it's arson, someone did this to our family, and it's hard to wrap our brains around.
4: The parasitic stomach bug that has killed two people in Michigan is now in 47 states, infecting more than 10,000 people, with 12,000 cases still suspected. You're listening to ABC News.
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4: Police in Illinois have taken a teenager into custody as part of a homicide investigation.
10: A 15-year-old has been arrested after a deadly shooting Tuesday night in East St. Louis, Illinois. State police say someone reported a body lying in the road. They say troopers quickly identified a teenager who they found at a home. Investigators say video circulating online appears to show the teen wearing a clown costume. They say the investigation continues.
4: ABC's Chuck Sievertson. Three people were killed in Saturday shooting outside an In-N-Out in Idaho, and ABC's Trevor Ault spoke with the man who took action that night.
11: 35-year-old Jordan Salinas tells me he and his girlfriend Emily had just pulled into the parking lot when the shooting began. As hundreds ran for their lives, Jordan drew his semi-automatic pistol and went toward the danger, seen on video repeatedly firing at the shooter. Authorities say an off-duty state trooper also took aim at the suspect, and the pair's heroic actions bought valuable time for people to flee.
12: The investigators say that you probably saved a lot of lives.
13: My goal was to try to help as many people get home.
4: Police say the shooter, 24-year-old Chad Williams, turned the gun on himself. SpaceX posted a loss of $541 million in the second quarter, but that's less than the analysts expected. Maybe Elon Musk should play the Powerball, the jackpot growing to $786 million. I'm Wayne Cabot, ABC News.
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14: Overnight along the Wasatch Front, we're looking at clear skies with a low of 62, but air quality will continue to be moderately unhealthy because of the smoke. Smoky sunshine and 94 for the high on Wednesday, 99 and smoky on Thursday, and then record-breaking or tying temperatures on Friday and Saturday, 102 to 103 in Salt Lake, 110 in St. George. From the KSL Weather Center, I'm Kevin Eubank on KSL News Radio.
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0: coming up now in 15 states. Meanwhile, it's all the rage, the conversation about Congressman Max Miller, who's now officially under House Ethics Investigation for domestic abuse, as there are some lining up against him more, and those who say it's just accusations. I'm Kate Delaney. At the top, we roll into the rundown here on America Tonight. Four ships have been redirected. Two ships have been disabled. Four attacked this past month in the Strait of Hormuz since the blockade was reinstated. And, of course, now we know there is no firepower back and forth whatsoever. That's all grinded to a halt temporarily anyway. Here's what it sounded like the other day to give you a sense of what it's like in, you know, patrolling Hormuz. And this was from CENTCOM as they put this out.
1: Captain, you are requested to alter course to 190. If you do not comply, we will compel compliance with force. This is Warship 4-5. We will monitor your course for compliance at this time. Warship 4-5 standing by on 160.
0: Yeah, so the president is asked every day about Iran and what's happening and what's next in this war with Iran. And here's what he said from the White House just the other day.
2: When we talk, we say we're talking. If we're not talking, when you ask me, no, we're not talking, I'll say it. But we are talking right now. We're talking, and we're talking at the request of Iran, backed by Saudi Arabia, backed by UAE, and backed by Qatar in particular, but others also. Many countries called, the leaders of many are friendly with a lot of them, almost all of them, one way or the other, and they all wanted to give this a last chance. This is a last chance.
0: By the way, the president, who was on Fox this evening, said that the Strait of Hormuz would be reopened soon, or he would launch a harsh new attack on that country, on Iran. He said his first choice was not renewing attacks, but instead pursuing a diplomatic agreement. He said, I hope we won't. We're having very good discussions. They don't like to admit it. Iran has denied it's holding direct discussions with the United States. Instead, Tehran has said it is working with Oman on an arrangement to reopen the strait. In the meantime, though, supposedly, Qatar's foreign ministry says that they're talking about drafts of a potential agreement that are being circulated, but there are no direct talks between the two sides. Qatar's emir received a phone call from the press and discussed ways to bridge the U.S.-Iran differences. How about stockpiles of missiles? The U.S. military has burned through nearly 80% of its interceptors for a key missile defense system, leaving the Pentagon's munitions stockpile pretty low. Commanders are warning that something has to be done. We know there was money that was earmarked for that, so you would assume it's moving in that direction, but you know what they say about assumptions. We jump from that when it comes to money, to money of a different sort. Yeah, and when I talk about money of a different sort, when we talk about business and you look at the world's largest craps table and what's happening there, we're seeing that because of what's going on, that oil has now, for the first time in a very long time, gone down below $80 a barrel. And that makes a difference. If that continues to go in that direction, you will eventually see that reflected when you go to the pumps. In fact, I'll give you just a live update right now. It's $74.56 pre-market. And the S&P, which soared on Monday, not changed. So in terms of up arrows, a lot of up arrows. And that's something to pay attention to as you try to read the tea leaves and watch what's going on from the sidelines and try to kind of figure the whole thing out, because it does affect us in this country, certainly. And it affects a lot of our allies, too, as well. How about the arson suspect that was arrested the other day in Spokane, Washington? So 37-year-old Aaron Farinucci of Spokane was actually charged on suspicion of first-degree arson in connection with the Old Trails fire, which is the second largest of all the fires that they're dealing dealing with in Spokane, Washington. Farinucci had waterproof matches and a butane lighter when he was detained, according to the sheriff there, who held a press conference, John Knowles, who said that. And as to what if caused the other two fires, that's still a question mark. But remember, on Saturday, a statewide emergency was declared. More than 67,000 people ordered to evacuate as of late Tuesday. The Spokane mayor, Lisa Brown, called it the worst natural disaster our region has faced. Still got about 3,000 homes that don't have power, and none of the three wildfires have been contained as of Tuesday evening. Initially, and this was something I mentioned the other day, there was reports of 300 people missing, but later all of that was cleared up except for 14 people missing. So the good news in that is that number was so large to begin with. All right, speaking of fires, we all watched our mouths agape unless we were living in California. More than 18 months after it ignited and became one of the most destructive wildfires in U.S. history, the cause of the 2025 Eaton Fire in Southern California was released. The Los Angeles County Fire Department and the California Department of Forestry and Fire Protection have been investigating. They released an official report blaming the Eaton Fire on electrical arcing events that took place on an out-of-service Southern California Edison Tower. It started on January 7th, ravaged the community of Altadena near L.A., killed 19 people, if you remember, destroyed more than 9,000 homes and businesses along with it. And what the Los Angeles County Fire Chief said is that no report or investigation into the Eaton Fire can ease the deep pain and tragedy our residents have endured. And while the cause has been determined, our focus is on assisting people to rebuild their homes and livelihoods and ensure lessons learned drive meaningful and impactful change in the memory of the 19 people who were lost. So, again, that is electrical is what they're talking about there. Not to be confused with the Palisades fire, which killed 12 people, wiped out 6,800 homes in nearby Pacific Palisades and Malibu. The cause of the Palisades fire was determined to be arson, as you know. A 29-year-old Florida man was arrested in October of 2025 on charges of setting the fire. He's awaiting trial. So, yeah, I mean, it's that wasn't that long ago, right? But it sort of feels like it, the way time is moving, and now we're seeing other wildfires and things that are happening in other places. By the way, cyber intrusions hitting water utilities. 12 states now are reporting that they have been hacked into. The good news is no widespread disruptions to water supplies or water waste treatment so far. The FBI is urging utilities to disconnect systems from the internet wherever possible when they can do that and use instead systems with breakers and become familiar with reverting to manual controls if automated systems are compromised. Old school. How about that? Because we saw Michigan was hit, Minnesota was hit too as well, and so many other places are starting to feel that pain too. Elections, we're talking about it next.
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7: Polls across this great country. Midterm matchups are starting to kind of form in Michigan, Kansas, and a couple of other states as the primary results are rolling in. Here are some things that we can tell you. How about this one? Representative Wesley Bell defeated former Rep. Cori Bush in a Missouri Democratic primary rematch. The projections are in, and I was looking at the latest results, so that is pretty clear. Bell won with a lot of ad support from a pro-Israeli super PAC, while Bush had backing from a lot of prominent progressives. So Bell's campaign and outside allies outspent Bush by a staggering 27. This is crazy. 27-1 ratio. How much does it cost to get elected in this country? So that PAC that I mentioned spent $2 million to support him, largely through a lot of negative ads attacking Bush. And as Bell cast his vote on Tuesday, he criticized Bush for focusing on Israel and talking over and over about an issue that is not impacting people here in St. Louis. So that was an interesting one to see what was going to happen there. And the money that poured in, just wow, absolutely insane in this country to be elected. You can't be a poor man or woman. You got to have people that are in your corner. All right. In the meantime, there are a couple of other big hot races that are just down to the wire, right? And how about this one? This is a big one. And this is a super progressive activist who won the Democratic primary in one of the biggest House races. The Sunrise Movement is what they call it. Co-founder William Lawrence is the Democratic nominee in Michigan's 7th District, which is a key battleground area in a fight for the House majority, right? Because we know that you got a lot of things that are a lot of moving parts that are happening. So he's a co-founder of that group that I mentioned, and a pretty big victory for the left in that area of the Democratic Party. So how about that?

0: Voters in five states participated in primaries on Tuesday, including several with major battleground districts up for grabs in November, and few are more contested than that Michigan district where Lawrence bested two very prominent Democratic rivals with national security backgrounds after having separated himself as the more liberal candidate and an aggressive critic of data centers, because this is some people are concerned about data centers. So then the battle between his two Democratic opponents, the former ambassador Bridget Brink and retired Navy SEAL Matt Macedam, became bitter as it drew kind of to a close. So now Lawrence takes on Republican Congressman Tom Barrett in a really tightly divided swing seats part of the country, right? The president carried the district by just one percentage point in 2024, and super PACs and other outside groups have reserved more ad spending there than in all but one other House race in the entire country. So how about that? That's going to be interesting to watch that. Meanwhile, in Michigan's 4th District, Republican Congressman Bill Huizenga will face off against Democratic State Senator Sean McCann in the Kalamazoo area district. The incumbent had Trump's backing while McCann was endorsed by top Democrats in the state, like the governor. Republicans are still waiting to find out their nominee against Democratic Congresswoman Kristen McDonald Rivett. And in the 10th district in suburban Detroit, which is being left open by Republican Congressman John James in his run for governor, Trump-endorsed military vet Mike Bouchard will run against Democrat Christina Hines, a former special victims prosecutor. In Virginia, the matchups are set in four districts, and they're expected to fit into the battleground puzzle in a kind of a different, in different ways, I guess this fall is the best way to say it. I'll just give you a couple of these. For example, in Norfolk, Republican Representative Jean Kiggins and Democratic former Congresswoman Elaine Loria head to a rematch of the 2022 second district election, which Kiggins won. Then if you go to Richmond, in that first district, Republican Congressman Rob Whitman is going to face Henrico County Commonwealth Attorney Shannon Taylor in a district that could be competitive. It's one that the president won by 5 points in 2024. Missouri is home to one of the Republicans' best opportunities, probably, to gain a seat this fall after the Republican-controlled state legislature redrew the congressional map to put Democratic Representative Emanuel Cleaver into a seat for sure that Trump won by 18 points in 2024. Republican Rick Bratton, a state senator backed by the governor and the Club for Growth, is projected to win the nomination there, with Trump having weighed in for him in the race's final days. That helped. In Washington state, Republicans are targeting Democratic Representative Marie Perez in a district that the president won by 3 points in 2024. She's going to face Senate Republican leader John Braun, who has Trump's endorsement this fall locked up. Meanwhile, if we switch to, this is pretty interesting, in Michigan's Oakland County, State Senate Democratic leader Jeremy Moss cruised to a win in victory in Democratic Representative Haley Stevens' district, with Stevens running for Senate. In Missouri, somebody I know pretty well, Salem Radio Network host Chris Stiegel, won the Republican primary in the seat from which Republican Congressman Sam Graves is retiring. So how about that for Chris? And in Washington's 4th district, Trump-backed Yakima County Commissioner member Amanda McKinney will move on to face retired Air Force Major John Dureski, a Democrat, in a red seat that the president won by about 20 points, a big one, in 2024. And it's interesting to see. I mean, some of the things that are happening across the country, and I want to ultimately see, and this will happen in the next couple of days, how many people went out to, you know, how many people went out to vote in the primaries, because. What is that going to mean when you get to the midterm elections, which I think a lot of people will go out for the midterms, but I always think that, I always hope that, because your vote matters, it really does. And I think there's something about living in this great country and having the ability to have your voice heard. I mean, definitely. All right, since we're in the business of politics here for a minute, the Senate leaders reached a deal to avert a shutdown before the midterm elections. The deal struck by Republican Susan Collins and Democrat Patty Murray, the leaders on the Senate Appropriations Committee, keeps the government open until December 11th. Whew, and we all let out a very big sigh. How about this? Imagine you go to see Zach Brown, no politics on your mind, and you also get a cruise. That is an ultimate mic drop moment. Here's what Zach Brown said after.
1: Every ticket holder that comes tonight gets a free cruise for two people to Margaritaville at Sea. So this is a gift to our fans and with our incredible partner, Margaritaville. So we're working on carrying on Jimmy's legacy and continue to building ours right behind it. So, but this is a chance for us to give back to Boston and to the people that support us and love us and let them get away to some blue water.
0: I like that. Get away to some blue water. And imagine you have no idea. You go to the concert. You're just there to see Zach Brown. You're a fan, or you get dragged to go to see Zach because your friend really likes Zach and the band. And then they make that big announcement. I don't know. I think that's pretty cool. It's very Oprah-esque, where at one point when she was doing that show, and she said, you get a car, and you get a car, and you get a car, and you get a car. And I thought that was, but, you know, that's an iconic moment, and good for him for picking up the mantle, as he said, for Jimmy Buffett. And talk about feeling pretty good. One, Zach Brown's great, so you go and see Zach Brown, and then you leave with a cruise, so to speak, in your back pocket. All right, coming up next, a really serious discussion about death, something we don't talk about a lot, especially when it gets to the point where what is hospice and what does a hospice nurse do? We're talking about that next here on America Tonight with me, Kate Delaney.
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5: ABC News, I'm Wayne Cabot. So how did progressives do on primary night? In defeat, Missouri, Cori Bush, former squad member, saying this to the incumbent Democrat Wesley Bill.
6: For the next 2 years, this community will be represented by someone that didn't deem you valuable enough to show up to one candidate forum where there were audience comments, even though I showed up to everyone.
5: Before the polls closed in Michigan, election officials warned it would be a long night in a tight race between progressive Democrat Dr. Abdul Al-Sayed and the establishment candidate Haley Stevens. The Ohio congressman facing an ethics investigation over domestic abuse allegations, Max Miller, says he's innocent and will not quit his campaign even after getting a phone call from President Trump. L.A. sheriffs say an armed suspect was arrested at Trump National Golf Course there while taking pictures Sunday, 2 days before Trump came for a fundraiser. This is it.
7: Overnight along the Wasatch Front, we're looking at clear skies with a low of 62. Pretty comfortable. Our average low is 69, so we'll be below that. The problem is you can't open the windows to enjoy it because of all the smoke. Smoky conditions will prevail overnight and into the day Wednesday with a high of 94. Smoky sunshine and 99 on Thursday, but by Friday, Saturday, record-breaking or tying temperatures in Salt Lake with 102 to 103. St. George will be 110. From the KSL Weather Center, I'm Kevin Eubank.
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0: Kathy Trueheart joins us. She's written a book called The Miracle of Hospice, The Personal Journey of a Hospice Nurse. It's such an interesting book. One of the things that she talks about, there's three parts in it, and we're going to go to her in a second, including the fact that she's got 10 helpful facts about the dying process, and she and I talked off the air about how difficult this is, of course, for so many people. And in my own life, I saw the value of hospice when my mother was dying from cancer. Boy, do we need them, and they were just miracle workers for us and made such a difference. So, Kathy Trueheart, thanks for coming on.
1: Thank you. Thank you for having me.
0: So let's talk about what made you decide, you know what, I need to get this in a book.
1: Well, it was actually, it just happened to be one day that I had just had an incredibly diverse day. I mean, I went from breaking up a fist fight in a family meeting to doing a pronouncement with a sage stick, from sitting on a porch having an epiphany to cleaning kitty litter. And I remember right after that day, the day was done, and I went, oh, my God, I could write a book about this day. And so it kind of mulled in my head and marinated for 3 or 4 years, and then finally I just said, no, it's time. So, and it took about 9 months to write it. It's like a birthing process. And I think part of it, too, was like just, you know, I spent like pretty much 40 years of my career doing hospice, and, you know, I just learned so much. The rich experiences that I've had, you know, the privilege of being with people at such an incredible time in their life. And I just, the stories are just so precious to me. And the information that I've gathered in all these years just felt like it needed to be written down. And I didn't want to take it with me. I just felt like I wanted to share it and see if I could help. And even if I felt like even if I could just help one person, then it would be worth writing the book. And so I know it has helped a lot of people, and so I'm really grateful for that.
0: Oh, that's wonderful. So let's talk about that. Let's talk about how you did this book. I mentioned that there's three parts in the book. Tell us about that.
1: Yeah, so the first part is that one day, and I take you through the nitty-gritty of a day in the life of a hospice nurse. So I talk about cases that I mentioned previously. And so then at the end of that are the 10 common myths about hospice, because there's so much that people don't know about hospice, and they have misconceptions. So that's the first part. The second part is like my personal experience. And so I write about my journey of taking care of my mother, being a caregiver burnout, you know, experiencing it firsthand. And it's very different, you know, talking to people and teaching them about it when it happens to you. It's very, very different. So I talked about my father, and there was a financial feud with my sister that is so prevalent, and so many, when someone dies, there's usually a problem with finances. So I just felt compelled to share those kind of experiences, as well as spirituality and holistic nursing modalities. So that kind of encompasses the second part of the book. And then at the end of that is 10 helpful facts about the dying process, as you mentioned. And then the third part is the why, who, where, when of hospice, which is kind of the nitty-gritty didactic part of hospice. And at the end of that is the 10 myths about grieving. I also was a grief counselor for several years. And interlaced throughout the whole book are just personal experiences of people that I had the privilege of caring for.
0: Wow. So it's like I'm thinking, I this is a book that this is from A to Z. It's about the dying process for sure. And then how do you do it? And you talk about the 10 myths about hospice. What are some of the myths?
1: Well, just, you know, well, for one thing, people think that once you come on hospice, they take away all your meds and they throw you on morphine. And that's not true. You know, it does happen. We do, you know, decrease people's medications, the ones that they don't really need, that aren't really helping them at this point. And if somebody's in pain, then certainly, you know, we do have morphine, which is, I encourage people to make friends with, because it can be such an incredibly helpful medication for pain and for breathing. But, you know, we go slow. We start low, go slow. That's the motto for the pain medication. But, you know, a lot of people just think that they just get thrown on morphine and there's no hope left. And there's always hope. And people don't realize how often people get discharged from hospice. They think, well, once you're on hospice, that's it, you're dying. And that's not true. You know, oftentimes, you know, miracles do happen. That's why I named the book The Miracle of Hospice, because miracles do happen, and we never take away people's hope. And, you know, maybe there's not a cure for the life-threatening illness, but there can certainly be a lot of healing that can be done before somebody takes their last breath. And that's kind of what hospice is all about, helping people live a quality life until the time when they do take their last breath, and helping people to prepare. You know, it's like, it's a pretty incredible experience, and it's one that most people are afraid of. But, you know, my feeling is that it's something to be revered rather than feared. Of course, I had a near-death experience to help me to not fear death, but not everybody has that gift. But I certainly used that a lot in my career, having had that experience of being near death.
0: Yeah, so tell us about that. Tell us about the near-death experience.
1: That happened when I was 5 years old, and I almost drowned. And I had a little inner tube around my waist, and it was holding me over. I dove in, and it was holding me under the water. And I remember saying, oh, my God, I can't believe I can see. I'm so pretty under here. God, I thought it was a mud hole, which it was. It was a blood sucker infested hole. But I was able to see my mother's legs, and it was just beautiful under there, and I could see tropical fish. There were no tropical fish, but I saw them, and it was just so pretty, beautiful beach. And then all of a sudden, I remember thinking, oh, my God, I can breathe underwater. So I really felt like I was just breathing underwater, and there was never a moment of fear. It was just, wow, isn't this intriguing? And then beautiful white light that just kind of encompassed the whole pond. And so I didn't hear any voices or see anyone. I was just in this state of nirvana and just peace and love and beauty, and just, it was wonderful.
0: Wow.
1: And then my mother happened to look over, and she saw my foiling, and she pulled me up, and I did not have to be resuscitated, but there had been a lot of deaths that year. Drownings in that particular pond. So I just felt like I was given this gift of getting a glimpse of what it's like on the other side, and just, you know, having this life that I could share that with people. And I've since spent time in studies with near-death experience and people like myself who, you know, one of the main things when you have a near-death experience is that you're not afraid of death. And, that you have a really strong spiritual life of just feeling like kind of a purpose-driven life, I guess you'd say. And that's kind of what my life has been like. It's felt like very purpose-driven and being of service. Most people will say, how can you do this work? It's got to be so depressing. And I would always respond with, oh, honey, I have plenty of tears that I cry, but it's a calling, and it's my ministry, and it's just a very profound work to do. It's very humbling, and it's real privilege.
0: Yeah, you've said this and weaved this into the conversation, but what do you hope people take away from reading your book, The Miracle of Hospice, The Personal Journey of a Hospice Nurse?
1: Well, you know, my intention, or my goal for the book, is to educate people on what hospice is and what it is not, and just helping people to make friends more with the word hospice itself. Unfortunately, the medical profession doesn't really even mention hospice until there's no more cures and there's nothing left. And so they just kind of get this blow that it's hospice. Where I really, if, you know, hospice could be mentioned more at the beginning of a life-threatening illness, and to just be more part of conversation and people feeling not so scared by the word, and to just kind of just have it be more of a household word that people understood, and you know, to just kind of not be so terrified of dying and just realize it's such a natural part of life, and it can be very, it can be beautiful. A lot of my people will say, wow, I can't believe that this was beautiful. I'm so grateful. And it's not always beautiful. A lot of times it can be real ugly, but when you're, the more prepared you are and the less fear you have going into it and the more love that you can muster up, it it, it really can be a very different kind of experience for people.
0: Yeah, wonderful. Perfect place to end this. Kathy Trueheart, you can get the book on Amazon or Barnes & Noble. Thanks for coming on the show.
1: 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Thank you all for listening.

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2: All right, our first one is Carl, who's listening to us, KSL News Radio 102.7 FM. Yeah, and that's in Salt Lake City. And he says, hey, Kate, I don't know if you know this or not, and because on the station you're on and also on the tube, I was hearing about this. But sadly, you were talking about the In-N-Out Burger shooting that happened in Idaho, and there was somebody from Salt Lake City who died that was there in Idaho. So sad to hear that somebody from a really tight-knit community in Salt Lake City, who was somebody who also was known to people there, lost his life. Yeah, I did read that story, and I did actually hear it on KSL, because sometimes I check in during the day, and I even scribbled the guy's name down, sadly, 66-year-old Dale Schultz, and he was one of the three that, you know, they talked about three people, and they talked about the injuries, and yeah, just the other two victims, by the way, a 23-year-old old Ashley Garibay from Stockton, California, who was there, who worked for In-N-Out, and she was wanted to own her own franchise eventually. She was working her way up, and she was training the people there in that store that had only been open a week. And then there was a 59-year-old from Idaho, Christopher Claunch. It was the other victim. And then there are still some that are in the hospital, a couple of them. I mean, geez, what a, yeah. I mean, there are no words, right? There are no words for this. And, you know, afterwards, there's this conversation about what was the motive and what could the motive be. And it's like, there's no motive. Nothing holds up with this. Are you kidding me? All right, let's move to another one. This one is from Joey, who listens to us, WGCH, 1490 AM, Greenwich, Connecticut. Hey, Kate, I am a big fan of yours. After I heard you on the air one day, I was listening, and I heard you on the air, and I started to find out more about you, and I didn't realize that you were from up in this area and that you also did a lot of sports along with news. So that's pretty exciting to find out that I think I listened to you when you were at WFAN in New York City. So I'm going to say way to do what you're doing, and to have this national platform too. I'm sure there's a lot of people in New York that are proud of you. But I also wanted to mention, because I'm in the construction business and I do deal with people in New York, did you see that there was a lot of conversation about structural problems with the buildings in Midtown Manhattan, but now a lot of them have actually been cleared, which I guess it's a good thing that many were checked, but as much as it was terrible to find some that were absolutely critical, you really have, when you look at New York City, more that are getting cleared. Yeah, thank goodness for that, for the business you're in, right? So you're right. They just did. I just read that in the Wall Street Journal that they did a sweep in 180 work sites that have a connection to the project team at the Pfizer building, the one that where they had the problem with the columns that buckled last month. And they found that at those sites there wasn't any kind of a problem, right? So they started doing the inspections because of the columns, which was scary in this Pfizer building because they're being converted into apartments, right? And they found those crazy failed columns and the sagging floors, and they quickly evacuated the building. And so work there is still halted, by the way. But the other, and that's a big conversion, you know, conversion project, but the other buildings, yes, the other buildings were clear. That was kind of a good thing. That was a good thing to bring up. You know, that's a good follow-up to, okay, so what What next? All right, let's move on to another one. How about this one from Max listening to us, KMET 1490, and that would be in Palm Springs, California. So, Kate, my wife wanted me to ask you if Tom Holland and Zendaya are the new power couple in Hollywood. You mean because they had a $1 billion box office weekend? Maybe something like that. And they're newly married, and they both are, of course, in Spider-Man, Brand New Day, and The Odyssey. So as a pair, as a married couple, and they've been together, I think, for a while, I would say that's a pretty good year. But I think they both have had a string of a lot of success, probably in the last, you know, eight years or so, maybe even before that. But, you know, Zendaya had several movies that she was in, Dune 1 and 2 and some others, and Euphoria, the huge television hit, and Tom Holland's been in a bunch of other things, too, that were pretty successful. Yeah. Hey, there's one thing. You can run your lines with your partner, right? So, you know, they weren't really connected in The Odyssey, but they can run lines, and they know what they're doing there in the Christopher Nolan big epic picture. And then the same thing with Spider-Man. Of course, they're more connected in that as a couple. But yeah, I mean, sure, it's a family business, right? You can't beat that. I thought that was funny. That's tell your wife that's funny that she thought that they are the new power couple. Okay, we'll anoint them that. We're just going to call them that. We're just say they're the new power couple. Let's move on to another one. This one is from Kev, who listens to us, WOGO, and that would be in Chippewa Falls, Wisconsin, AM 680, 103.1 FM. Kate, nice to see oil go in a different direction. I saw that it was below 80, and I'm thinking eventually, if it continues this way, there'll be some big relief for people who have been moaning about gas prices. Luckily for me, my business, while it has been affected somewhat, I have a kind of a medium-sized business. There's a lot of aspects of it that I'm not purely relying on. Like, I don't have delivery. I have deliveries being made to my company, but I don't have things that I'm sending out in mass. So at least I'm not dealing with that. But a lot of people, when you're at the chamber, one of the things they're talking about is the pinch. You know, how has it been since the beginning of the year, swinging into 2026, coming off of a pretty good 2025 for a lot of people? And most of it is where they're getting socked with extra charges, especially when it comes to shipping, or when it comes to having a lot of vehicles involved in a business. Well, yeah, right. That would definitely affect you. No question about it. All right. I've got one more I'm going to squeeze in here. Let's do this. This one is from Bradley. He's listening to us. WHTX 1570 AM and 97.7 FM. The talk of the town, Youngstown, Ohio. Kate, I'm not sure, you've had some really good guests talking about AI in different forms. I heard the doctor talking about what AI brings to the table. That made me feel differently a little bit about AI. I do worry for some younger people if it will wipe out jobs, and I do think you need the human touch. You also had someone talking about AI-controlled buildings, and then I kind of worry about that, too. You have some sort of an emergency. Is there a backup? We're seeing this with the water utilities. So I would say there always has to be some sort of human touch. And I think what most people in jobs where they would be threatened by AI, it'd be good to embrace it and learn it, because you may be the person who actually gets kept if there is any sort of a bloodletting. Good advice. All right, let's go to the pre-market bell. So, yeah, I mentioned this earlier this hour, but oil right now is $75.21. If we look at Dow futures, it is up 0.36%. S&P futures up 0.33%. NASDAQ futures up 0.14%. So there was, you know, that massive rally that was pretty high on Monday, and it just kind of stayed the same, which is, you know, good news because it lifted a lot of indexes to what they would call fresh records, and they're hanging around there. So that's a very good thing. Thanks to all of you for listening to this hour of the show, and a big shout out to the Minnesota 2, Jason and Daniel, for their excellent work on the technicals. As I'm fond of saying, and boy do I mean it, my friends, make it count.
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5: I'm Sherry Preston, still counting the votes from a key primary race in Michigan.
6: We knew that this was going to be a close race, and that's exactly what we've got.
5: Moderate Democrat Haley Stevens running for Senate, facing off against progressive Abdul El-Sayed.
7: All right, y'all, money out of? Money in your? Medicare for? All right, y'all, look, I wish I could tell you that I was declaring victory right about now. Turns out it takes a long time to count some votes in Michigan.
5: The race, not only critical for potential control of the Senate, but also seen as a signal for the future of the Democratic Party. Todd Blanche's path to being named Attorney General getting narrower. Republican Senator Susan Collins now says she's a no vote.
8: Collins' opposition is not enough to sink Blanche's nomination, but it does create a very narrow margin for Blanche. With Senator Mitch McConnell still absent, Blanche can only afford to lose 2 total Republican votes. The news comes hours after Blanche cleared a key vote in the Senate Judiciary Committee by winning over the support of 2 Republican holdouts. Ahead of a vote before the full Senate, Blanche now needs to convince about a half dozen skeptical Republicans that he's the right man for the job. Peter Haralambos, ABC News.
5: Still no deal yet on reopening the Strait of Hormuz, President Trump saying last night.
9: Could happen. Tomorrow is the next day. A lot of progress has been made.
5: The U.S. reportedly involved in talks with Iran and Oman. Russian missiles and drones blamed for at least 17 deaths in Ukraine in 1 drone attack captured on video targeting 1 man, a street vendor. ABC's Tom Sophie Burridge.
10: A drone buzzing as the man frantically runs around his van, desperately trying to escape. That drone tracking his every move. In an instant, the man ducks for cover, the drone suddenly diving, exploding into a ball of flames. Incredibly, he survives.
5: With a concussion and several shrapnel wounds. 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
5: A teenager from Illinois is now facing charges in a deadly crime. ABC's Chuck Sievertson.
13: A 15-year-old has been arrested after a deadly shooting Tuesday night in East St. Louis, Illinois. State police say someone reported a body lying in the road. They say troopers quickly identified a teenager who they found at a home. Investigators say video circulating online appears to show the teen wearing a clown costume. They say the investigation continues.
5: The man arrested in Washington State, accused of setting a devastating wildfire, now being held on $1 million bond. Investigators are still trying to track the source of the cyber attacks on water systems, with more saying they may have been hit. Here's ABC's Aaron Katursky.
14: Sources tell ABC News that federal officials now fear as many as 12 additional states may have had water and wastewater utilities compromised in these cyber attacks. Iran remains the prime suspect, but federal officials are still trying to figure out if it was indeed Iran or maybe some other state actor mimicking how Iran would go about doing this kind of a hack in order to provoke some kind of a response from the United States.
5: Virtually anywhere you look, home prices are going up. The National Association of Realtors now says prices were higher in 80% of metro markets across the country from April through June, the Northeast leading the way with increases of nearly 4%. I'm Sherry Preston, ABC News.
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15: Overnight along the Wasatch Front, we're looking at clear skies with a low of 62, but air quality will continue to be moderately unhealthy because of the smoke. Smoky sunshine and 94 for the high on Wednesday, 99 and smoky on Thursday, and then record-breaking or tying temperatures on Friday and Saturday, 102 to 103 in Salt Lake, 110 in St. George. 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
18: This is America in the Morning from Westwood One. Good morning, I'm John Trout. It's Wednesday, August 5th, 2026. Here's what's coming up on America in the Morning.
19: Five states hold primaries with a key Senate race in swing state Michigan.
20: A very interesting group.
19: I'm Jim Roop.
21: Authorities say they have arrested a man suspected of intentionally starting one of the devastating wildfires burning around Spokane, Washington. I'm Lisa Dwyer.
22: Extending the National Guard deployment to the nation's capital will not be cheap. Sagar Magani, Washington.
23: Federal officials say a man from El Salvador died Saturday at a New Jersey immigration facility.
24: But that's all lies.
23: I'm Jennifer King.
25: An amendment in Florida has to be rewritten, according to a state judge. I'm Clayton Neville.
26: The House Ethics Committee has recommended a censure for Republican Representative Chuck Edwards. Mike Hemp in Washington.
18: All ahead on America in the Morning. It's 7 after. Primaries are held in five states, with battleground state Michigan holding a key role in shaping the midterm elections. But one of the most watched races in the nation, the Michigan Democrat Senate election, remains too close to call, with votes still being counted. As Jim Roop reports, both Abdul El-Sayed and Haley Stevens are confident of victory in speeches they gave overnight.
27: We are still waiting on results from Detroit. But friends, I am feeling good about this race.
7: All right, y'all. Look, I wish I could tell you that I was declaring victory right about now. Turns out it takes a long time to count some votes in Michigan.
19: Republican Mike Rogers advances to the general election in November, but he's there uncontested. President Trump's backing him.
0: Because I think he's going to be a great senator.
19: The president going on to say he's not too keen on the Democrat candidates.
0: You have a communist versus a socialist. That's the way I look at it. You have a communist versus a socialist.
19: Also, with Michigan Democrat Governor Gretchen Whitmer reaching her term limit, Democrat Jocelyn Benson will go up against Republican challenger John James to head that state. In Virginia, its first congressional district, Shannon Taylor, emerging from a crowded field of seven contenders to secure the Democrat nomination against Republican Rob Whitman. In the second congressional district, former Congresswoman Elaine Luria wins the Democrat primary, will take on Republican Jen Kiggins. Both are Navy veterans vying to represent the 2nd Congressional District, which includes the military-heavy Eastern Shore. In Michigan's 7th Congressional District, Democrat William Lawrence will face Republican incumbent Tom Barrett. In Kansas, the Senate race is down to Republican Roger Marshall and Democrat Adam Hamilton. The November battle for Kansas's governor will pit Democrat Cindy Holscher against Republican Ty Masterson, looking to replace termed-out current Governor Laura Kelly. In Washington State, incumbent Congresswoman Marie Gluckenkamp-Perez will face off against Republican John Braun. Among the races in Missouri's primary, Republican Paul Berry will be going head-to-head with Democrat incumbent Wesley Bell for that state's first House district.
1: We approach this in a very simple way. We are going to work for the people right here in St. Louis.
19: And in House District 3, it'll be Republican incumbent Bob Onder versus Democrat challenger Bethany Mann. Many other races last night leading to November's midterms. I'm Jim Roop.
18: A convicted felon who spent time in an Arizona prison for the death of his father has been charged with starting the second largest fire in Washington state history. Correspondent Lisa Dwyer reports that a suspect believed to have started the wildfire in Spokane was arrested thanks to a tip from a local resident, a fire that has destroyed over 700 homes and buildings and displaced 65,000 people.
21: Authorities say they have arrested a 37-year-old man suspected of intentionally starting one of the devastating wildfires burning around Spokane, Washington.
2: The witness, a citizen, very good citizen, noticed a male standing on the side of the road looking into the trees as he was going to pick somebody up. About 10 minutes later, as he was coming back through the area, he noticed the male was bending down near some grass. At that point, the male stood up and looked very nervous, according to our citizen witness. At that point, the male walked away. The citizen returned to their house. A short time later, after being at home, they saw smoke coming from what they believed was the area that they had seen the male bending down by the side of the road.
21: The Spokane County Sheriff's Office say they have arrested Aaron F. Farinacci for arson.
2: We took 37-year-old Aaron Farinacci, a convicted felon, into custody on a single charge of arson in the first degree. Mr. Farinacci is currently in custody and being interviewed by detectives from our major crimes unit here in the Spokane County Sheriff's Office.
21: He's accused of starting the Old Trails Fire. It's one of three fires that are burning in the area, which have destroyed at least 700 structures and forced more than 60,000 people to evacuate. That fire sparked on Saturday.
3: And by the grace of God, our house didn't get touched. Unfortunately, the people directly across the street from us, everything is scorched and gone.
6: Really sad. I mean, it looks like bombs like went off because the houses are just in ashes. I mean, there's fireplaces standing and cars burned.
17: I can tell you today that that's a war zone. When you finally get in there and you finally look at the devastation and damage, it's going to be pretty interesting as people go in there and to just grapple with the damage and grapple the fact that their lives are forever changed.
21: I'm Lisa Dwyer.
18: 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It's 12 after. Family demands answers as a man dies in a migrant detention facility. That and more when America in the Morning continues after these messages.
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0: It's 21 after. America in the Morning continues. A stellar day on Wall Street Tuesday with both the Dow Jones Industrial Average and S&P 500 closing at record highs following the news that a Mideast deal could once again be in the works and continued positive earnings news from the tech sector. SpaceX also reported their earnings for the first time as a publicly traded company with both positives and negatives as soaring AI costs outweighed their revenue being better than expected. Seth Sutel has a recap from Wall Street.
1: I'm Seth Sutel, and this is the AP Markets Report. Stocks rallied to records on Wall Street as companies kept piling up profits and as oil prices fell. The S&P 500 jumped 1.8% Tuesday. The index beat the all-time high it set in early June. The Dow added 907 points. That's about 1.7%. The Dow had set its own record the day before. The Nasdaq Composite jumped 2.6%. Palantir Technologies and Caterpillar helped lead the way after becoming the latest companies to deliver surprisingly strong profits for the spring. Palantir soared 29.5%. Caterpillar rose 5.6%. Brent crude fell below $80 a barrel. Treasury yields eased in the bond market. The yield on the 10-year Treasury fell to 4.62%. Seth Sutel, New York.
0: Well, factory activity shows the U.S. economy may be escaping the burden of tariffs and gaining manufacturing jobs, according to CNBC, while at the same time laboring under the geopolitical uncertainty that some industry leaders say is worse than the COVID pandemic. The Institute for Supply Manufacturing reports the fastest pace of growth in more than 4 years, a 55.6% reading that was the best since May of 2022 and above Wall Street expectations. Leading the way, strong gains in export orders. Companies continue to complain, however, about the pricing environment. It's 24 after. When we return on America in the Morning, censure the recommendation for a Republican member of the U.S. House of Representatives. That and more when America in the Morning continues after these messages.
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0: It's 26 after. You're with America in the Morning. A Florida judge has ordered the state to rewrite the language of a ballot measure set for November that proposes increasing the homestead tax exemption. Correspondent Clayton Neville explains.
8: Amendment 3 in Florida would increase homestead exemptions from $50,000 to $250,000 over 2 years. Some public safety officials are warning that the tax cut could impact funding for first responders in the state. This week, a judge in Leon County ruled that the current wording in the ballot measure is biased, inaccurate, and misleading. Judge David Frank said the proposed constitutional amendment uses language more akin to political slogan than being clear and neutral, which state law requires. According to the judge, the title of the amendment, Save Our Homes from Excessive Property Taxes, advocates for a policy position and is designed to elicit an emotional response from voters. He also pointed to the ballot summary, which opens by saying the amendment benefits Florida taxpayers. It's not clear if the state plans to appeal the judge's ruling, and according to that ruling, the proposed $250,000 exemption can stand, but the language has to be rewritten. I'm Clayton Neville.
0: A congressional ethics panel is recommending censure for a Republican member of the House of Representatives. Correspondent Mike Hempen has details.
9: The House Ethics Committee has recommended a censure for Republican Representative Chuck Edwards. It found that Edwards engaged in unprofessional and inappropriate conduct toward two young female aides. A censure registers the House's deep disapproval of a lawmaker's conduct, but it does not meet the threshold for expulsion. Edwards has denied any of his conduct was intended as a sexual or romantic advance. The committee highlighted numerous examples of actions it considers inappropriate. They include Edwards providing the young women with lavish gifts, making comments regarding their appearance, and sending notes regarding his affection. Mike Hemp in Washington.
0: America in the Morning for Wednesday, August 5th, 2026 is produced by Jeff McKay. I'm John Trout. This is Westwood One.
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11: As veterans, we've dealt with noise, from chains clanking as they're clamped onto cargo to orders coming down the chain of command. Back home, the noise is different. Everyone's always talking because they just want to be heard. But we know that it's not about hearing. It's about listening, about understanding each other because we've shared the same experiences. 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
14: ABC News, I'm Sherry Preston. A very close race in the Democratic primary for an open Senate seat in Michigan. Neither moderate Democrat Haley Stevens or more progressive Democrat Abdul Al-Sayed are claiming victory in the very tight contest as of now. Former so-called squad member progressive Democrat Cori Bush losing her Missouri race in the St. Louis area to incumbent Congressman Wesley Bell in one of those newly drawn congressional districts. A potential security threat for President Trump, a man arrested at a Trump golf course in advance of his visit to Los Angeles last night.
15: Officials say plain-clothed agents reported a suspicious man at Trump National Golf Club in Rancho Palos Verdes Sunday. They say he was spotted walking the property, taking photos and videos, and appearing to monitor security preparations 2 days before the president's planned visit.
14: ABC's Sophie Flay. The president says a deal on the Strait of Hormuz could come as early as today as Iran and Oman inch toward an agreement to reopen the crucial waterway. This is ABC News.
16: Overnight along the Wasatch Front, we're looking at clear skies with a low of 62. Pretty comfortable. Our average low is 69, so we'll be below that. The problem is you can't open the windows to enjoy it because of all the smoke. Smoky conditions will prevail overnight and into the day Wednesday with a high of 94. Smoky sunshine and 99 on Thursday, but by Friday, Saturday, record-breaking or tying temperatures in Salt Lake with 102 to 103. St. George will be 110. From the KSL Weather Center, I'm Kevin Eubank.
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0: Stocks rallied to records on Wall Street as companies kept piling up profits and as oil prices fell. The S&P 500 jumped 1.8% Tuesday. The index beat the all-time high it set in early June. The Dow added 907 points. That's about 1.7%. The Dow had set its own record the day before. The Nasdaq Composite jumped 2.6%. Palantir Technologies and Caterpillar helped lead the way after becoming the latest companies to deliver surprisingly strong profits for the spring. Palantir soared 29.5%. Caterpillar rose 5.6%. Brent crude fell below $80 a barrel. Treasury yields eased in the bond market. The yield on the 10-year Treasury fell to 4.62%. Seth Sutel, New York.
1: Well, factory activity shows the U.S. economy may be escaping the burden of tariffs and gaining manufacturing jobs, according to CNBC, while at the same time laboring under the geopolitical uncertainty that some industry leaders say is worse than the COVID pandemic. The Institute for Supply Manufacturing reports the fastest pace of growth in more than 4 years, a 55.6% reading that was the best since May of 2022 and above Wall Street expectations. Leading the way, strong gains in export orders. Companies continue to complain, however, about the pricing environment. It's 24 after. When we return on America in the Morning, censure the recommendation for a Republican member of the U.S. House of Representatives. That and more when America in the Morning continues after these messages.
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10: 132.
1: It's 26 after. You're with America in the Morning. A Florida judge has ordered the state to rewrite the language of a ballot measure set for November that proposes increasing the homestead tax exemption. Correspondent Clayton Neville explains.
11: Amendment 3 in Florida would increase homestead exemptions from $50,000 to $250,000 over 2 years. Some public safety officials are warning that the tax cut could impact funding for first responders in the state. This week, a judge in Leon County ruled that the current wording in the ballot measure is biased, inaccurate, and misleading. Judge David Frank said the proposed constitutional amendment uses language more akin to political slogan than being clear and neutral, which state law requires. According to the judge, the title of the amendment, Save Our Homes from Excessive Property Taxes, advocates for a policy position and is designed to elicit an emotional response from voters. He also pointed to the ballot summary, which opens by saying the amendment benefits Florida taxpayers. It's not clear if the state plans to appeal the judge's ruling, and according to that ruling, the proposed $250,000 exemption can stand, but the language has to be rewritten. I'm Clayton Neville.
1: A congressional ethics panel is recommending censure for a Republican member of the House of Representatives. Correspondent Mike Hempen has details.
10: The House Ethics Committee has recommended a censure for Republican Representative Chuck Edwards. It found that Edwards engaged in unprofessional and inappropriate conduct toward two young female aides. A censure registers the House's deep disapproval of a lawmaker's conduct, but it does not meet the threshold for expulsion. Edwards has denied any of his conduct was intended as a sexual or romantic advance. The committee highlighted numerous examples of actions it considers inappropriate. They include Edwards providing the young women with lavish gifts, making comments regarding their appearance, and sending notes regarding his affection. Mike Hemp in Washington.
1: America in the Morning for Wednesday, August 5th, 2026 is produced by Jeff McKay. I'm John Trout. This is Westwood One.
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18: ABC News, I'm Sherry Preston. With 95% of the vote counted, the Democratic Senate primary in Michigan is still a very tight one right now. Just about 1% separating Dr. Abdul El-Sayed and Congresswoman Haley Stevens.
19: We got to wake up and be ready to go, because if we are going to win this thing, which we are, we are going to have to get ready and show Mike Rogers what a little stick it to him looks like.
18: The winner will take on Republican Congressman Mike Rogers in the general election. President Trump says a deal to reopen the Strait of Hormuz could be in place as soon as today. Police in Los Angeles arresting an allegedly armed man spotted near President Trump's golf course in California. And more worries about AI going rogue. Britain's AI Security Institute now says during testing of models from both Anthropic and OpenAI, they engaged in what was described as potentially harmful activity directed at real people and organizations. This is ABC News.
20: Overnight along the Wasatch Front, we're looking at clear skies with a low of 62. Pretty comfortable. Our average low is 69, so we'll be below that. The problem is you can't open the windows to enjoy it because of all the smoke. Smoky conditions will prevail overnight and into the day Wednesday with a high of 94. Smoky sunshine and 99 on Thursday, but by Friday, Saturday, record-breaking or tying temperatures in Salt Lake with 102 to 103. St. George will be 110. From the KSL Weather Center, I'm Kevin Eubank.
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2: Hi, this is Doug Wright, and I've been a fan of Hale Center Theater from the very beginning. But there is something about this season that is just off the charts. Maybe it's due to the three stages now, which accommodate an amazing variety. Take, for example, showing right now on the Beehive stage, Thornton Wilder's Pulitzer Prize-winning novel and Tony Award-winning play is an absolute must-see. It's Our Town. This is a touching story focusing on two families in a small town, the sorrows, the joys, the reflections of lives well lived. And then, coming up, we've got Joseph and the amazing Technicolor Dreamcoat. The music, the staging, the pure fun of it makes Joseph an all-time favorite. And in mid-August, it's Moriarty. This is the time for you to lock down your tickets for all of the wonderful productions at Hale Center Theater. And all you have to do is go to hct.org.
3: It's 5 till as America in the Morning continues. One reason Wall Street had a stellar day Tuesday included the release of a jobs report. Lisa Dwyer has the latest on those numbers.
4: U.S. job openings fell slightly in June, but the labor market continued to show resilience in the face of an economic shock from the fighting in Iran. The Labor Department says that employers posted 7.36 million vacancies in June, down from 7.5 million in May, but still in line with expectations. Layoffs were little changed at 1.8 million. Openings rose at warehouse, transportation, and utility companies and at federal government agencies. Openings dropped at wholesalers and manufacturers of non-durable goods. I'm Lisa Dwyer.
3: Sean Diddy Combs will have to spend a bit more time in prison. According to the Federal Bureau of Prisons, Diddy now won't get out until January 24th, 2028. This just days after his release date had been pushed up. The disgraced music mogul was involved in a prison fight and moved to solitary confinement. Combs was originally sentenced to 50 months behind bars after being convicted on two prostitution charges last year. Shifting gears, it's a brand new day for records at the movie box office as Spider-Man Brand New Day becomes the second fastest film to break the $1 billion barrier in less than a week. Entertainment reporter Kevin Carr has details.
5: It's a great week for our friendly neighborhood Spider-Man. The web-slinger started by indeed beating Avengers Endgame with the highest domestic opening of all time, besting estimates to haul in $360 million.
6: Fine, I'm doing it myself.
5: Now, Brand New Day has become the second fastest film to hit $1 billion worldwide. This puts the new movie on pace to overcome 2021's Spider-Man No Way Home and crack the $2 billion threshold, a Marvel feat only achieved by the last two Avengers films.
7: Please, say to have the universe together. I think we're beyond you calling me, sir.
5: These numbers mean that Brand New Day has already outgrossed more than two-thirds of all Marvel Studios movies ever released, and it hasn't even been out for a full week.
8: You're a man who needs to control his fate.
5: In an attempt to goose the box office even more, Sony has convinced IMAX to reverse the Odyssey's exclusive.
9: I have an army. We have a Hulk.
5: Now, Spider-Man will appear on select digital IMAX screens, while The Odyssey will continue its exclusive run in the 41 remaining 70mm IMAX theaters through September.
10: Let's go!
5: Between Spider-Man and The Odyssey, Tom Holland and Zendaya are on track to be the highest-grossing Hollywood power couple ever. Zendaya was also in this year's indie hit The Drama, and she will appear in Dune Part 3 in December.
11: This is only the beginning.
5: And while not yet confirmed, Holland will very likely show up in Avengers Doomsday, which comes out the same weekend.
12: You ready?
5: I'm Kevin Carr.
3: America in the Morning for Wednesday, August 5th, 2026 is produced by Jeff McKay. I'm John Trout. This is Westwood One.
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13: Good morning. KSL News Time, 5 o'clock. This is Utah's Morning News. I'm Andy Farnsworth.
14: And I'm Becky Bruce in for Amanda Dixon. KSL's top story this hour.
13: An elderly man has died after police say he fell into a septic tank.
14: Investigators say he just had his tank pumped out and was working on it when he fell in. KSL News Radio's Adam Small is live with details. Adam?
15: Becky, authorities say the 85-year-old man had his septic tank pumped out the day before and for some reason had a temporary cover over it when they say he fell in around 4:30 at his home near 200 South and 200 East in Millville, just south of Logan. The Cache County Sheriff's Office tells us the man was semi-responsive when they got there, but because of the gases and how tight this space was, they had to call in additional units, including heavy rescue crews, and by the time they got there, they say the man had been in the tank for about an hour. When they finally got down to him, they say the man was already dead. At this point, the medical examiner is still working to figure out what the exact cause of death was, and police are still investigating. Live, Adam Small, KSL News Radio.
13: One of the people killed in last weekend's shooting in Twin Falls is a man from Salt Lake. A rosary was held last night at St. Olaf Catholic Church in Bountiful.
16: The phrase that comes to mind when I think of Dale is just quiet confidence. And by confidence, I don't mean in any way arrogant, very genuinely humble man. He was a guy that was quiet, that when you spoke to him and found out about him, it kind of surprised you. He was one of those people that he was really good at anything he did.
13: Deacon Scott Dodge says Dale Schultz and his wife were in Twin Falls for a family reunion. She was also hurt in the shooting and is being treated at University Hospital. Another rosary service is being planned for tomorrow evening at the Cathedral of the Madeleine.
14: Utahns in 18 counties could be seeing their taxes go up under proposals from 67 different taxing agencies. KSL News Radio's Don Brinkerhoff joins us live with the details. Don?
17: Becky, collectively, those 67 agencies are asking for a little more than $93.5 million. Taxing entities looking for the largest increases are Salt Lake City, Granite, and Cache County School Districts. Together, those three want $43.5 million more in taxes. Utah Taxpayers Association pointing out that these proposals are not final, stresses that's why people need to attend the public hearings about them and ask why the increases are needed, how the money will be spent, and if officials look for other sources. Don Brinkerhoff, KSL News Radio.
13: Harriman police are warning both current and former residents of a scam going around. KSL News Radio Spencer Mahan explains why residents should be on the lookout.
18: Police say the person who claims to represent the department has managed to spoof phone numbers, making it look like the call is legitimately coming from the area. The department says if a call sounds fishy, that's likely because it is, and you should check with the department. This isn't the first time Harriman has dealt with scammers. In April, they had people reporting a phishing scam that impersonated the department.
13: Harriman police say they would rather people double-check with them and exercise online safety.
14: KSL's top national stories this hour. We're learning more about the arrest made at a Trump golf course. Officials say it was a potential security threat for the president. Here's ABC's Sophie Flay.
19: Officials say plain-clothed agents reported a suspicious man at Trump National Golf Club in Rancho Palos Verde Sunday. They say he was spotted walking the property, taking photos and videos, and appearing to monitor security preparations 2 days before the president's planned visit.
14: Police say they found a collection of guns in his home alongside notebooks that contained what they called concerning statements.
13: Federal officials tell ABC News as many as 12 states have had water and wastewater utilities compromised in cyber attacks. ABC News chief investigative reporter Josh Margolin tells us more.
20: Whoever is the perpetrator, whoever's the hacker, found a back door and was able to access these systems covertly and then do the work they were doing. In this case, they were changing passwords. They were turning off alarms. Nobody actually turned off the water or turned off the sewer systems. It was much more kind of like malicious mischief.
13: According to authorities, the water was never fully shut off, but things like passwords were changed and alarms turned off. There have been no reports of attacks on systems here in Utah.
14: First look traffic, here's Cormac Bone.
21: Looking really good on your early morning commute. No delays on all the major freeways, but do look out for the lane restrictions westbound I-80 near Mountain Dell. I'm Cormac Bone in the KSL Traffic Center.
12: Utah Fire Watch.
13: Fire crews are staying busy this fire season. Utah Fire Info says the Little Horse Fire, which broke out yesterday northwest of Fruitland in Duchesne County, has grown to more than 100 acres. High winds limited efforts. The cause is currently unknown. As a precaution, crews evacuated Aventuan Canyon down to the Strawberry River, as well as Morningstar Ranch. The Widemouth 2 fire is also growing, listed at 84,000 acres, with 0% containment.
14: Utah's hunting season is about to get underway, and wildlife officials say this year's burning landscape means they should be thinking ahead before heading into the mountains. KSL News Radio's Eric Cabrera reports.
22: For many Utah hunters, the preseason checklist usually starts with dusting off the bow and getting in a little target practice. But this year, Hunter Education Program Manager Raylan Takeda says the weather deserves just as much attention.
23: I mean, with the heat, I don't think it's going to cool down that much before the bow season starts. I just, you know, with the heat, I think they need to take that into consideration while they're out there walking around, make sure they're staying hydrated, and then also the fire safety.
22: Takeda says that means checking ahead to see whether campfires are allowed where you'll be hunting and planning accordingly. She also reminds hunters to inspect their equipment before opening day next week and never climb into a tree stand without a safety harness. Eric Cabrera, KSL News Radio.
13: Fires across the nation have spurred a rare bipartisan movement on Capitol Hill this week. KSL News Radio's Cameron Elliott has the details.
24: Utah Senator John Curtis helped champion the Fix Our Forests Act that advanced through the Senate Agricultural Committee, but now, after hundreds of thousands of acres of western land continues to burn, senators on both sides of the aisle are trying to make the push to see it finally passed. According to the House's website, the bill will introduce requirements concerning wildfire management on public lands, as well as expedite the review of certain forest management projects. Curtis told the Deseret News they're trying to fix the issues in the bill quickly so they can get it to the floor soon. He says that the bipartisan nature of the bill will make it an easy win for everybody. Cameron Elliott, KSL News Radio.
13: Got a few lane restrictions out and about this morning. Keep an eye out for that as you're driving. We'll get a check of your commute coming up next.
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26: Stolen Voices of Dole Valley, a gripping new 9-part investigative podcast about a serial killer you've probably never heard of, Warren Forrest. A sadistic predator who prowled the Pacific Northwest in the early 70s. He hid behind the deeds of Ted Bundy, and he's only been convicted of 2 murders, but is suspected of many more. Since the release of Stolen Voices of Dole Valley, a witness identified in the podcast could lead investigators to the remains of Jamie Grissom.
27: He ran into the woods. He said he stumbled. As he fell down, he looks up and sees the body of a young woman.
26: 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This cold case is now red hot. 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
21: It's a pretty good start to your early morning commute. Not too slow, just a little bit in the regular places. Eastbound 2100 North and Lehigh approaching Redwood Road. A little bit delayed in northbound SR36 in Lake Point. Some light congestion getting onto I-80, but I-15 running smooth through Utah and Salt Lake County. Steve?
0: And if you're on westbound I-80 from Summit and Wasatch Counties, watch for those lane restrictions by Mountain Dell as you come down the canyon. Both directions of I-15 rolling at good speeds. We're crash-free between Brigham City and downtown Salt Lake City. It is a wide-open drive coming out of Tooele County on SR36 heading toward eastbound 80. Steve Carlson in the KSL Traffic Center.
1: We've got mostly sunny skies today with a high of 95, but the skies, they remain smoky. Overnight, 67. We'll go to 99 tomorrow, hazy sunshine, but triple digits re-enter the forecast come Friday with mostly sunny skies. From the KSL Weather Center, I'm Matt Johnson.
14: Right now, it's 62 degrees clear in Ogden, 59 in Provo. I bet that feels nice. And 66 here in Salt Lake City.
13: So last night, I went and screened the movie that's going to be our big movie of the week this week called One Night Only. But it was the first $5 Tuesday after Spider-Man opened.
14: Ooh, I bet it was crowded.
13: And there was a Real game at the stadium across the street.
14: Oh, you were at Jordan Commons?
13: Yeah. So it was a busy night. But I mean, inside, outside, there was like a vibe in that part of Sandy.
14: I bet there
13: last
14: was.
13: Last night. It was actually kind of cool. And the box office records that movie's breaking.
14: No kidding.
13: Are just crazy. Well, coming up on Utah's Morning News, we have your music in a minute.
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13: 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The three things you need to know this hour. First,
5: an elderly Cache County man has died after police say he fell into his septic tank not long after it was pumped out. I'm KSL News Radio's Adam Small.
8: Second, Utahns in 18 counties could see their taxes go up if proposals from dozens of different taxing entities are passed.
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1: Still moving at freeway speeds all on all your major freeways across the Wasatch Front. No delays on I-15 between Ogden and Provo. There are lane restrictions in place in construction zone westbound I-80 near Mountain Dell. I'm Cormac Bone in the KSL Traffic Center.
17: Mostly sunny and smoky again today with highs in the mid-90s. I'm Matt Johnson.
8: It's 66 degrees at the KSL Common Spirit Health Studios.
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16: From ABC News, I'm Sherry Preston. A race that's still too close to call this morning. As of right now, in the Democratic primary for Michigan's open Senate seat, progressive Dr. Abdul El-Sayed is narrowly ahead of moderate Congresswoman Haley Stevens, 48.6% to 47.3% of the vote. Stevens and El-Sayed addressing their supporters overnight.
9: I know it's been an exciting night. I know it's been a long night. Because that's the Michigan way.
20: We all knew they were going to spend their money. We didn't know they were going to spend $70 million of their money. We didn't know that they were going to outspend us $11 to $1.
16: Most of the unreported votes are coming from the city of Detroit. That race seen as crucial to Democrats in November and as a litmus test for the party itself. The winner takes on Mike Rogers in the fall. Ohio Congressman Max Miller is facing calls to drop out of his race after accusations of domestic violence against his ex-wife and ex-girlfriend, former White House Press Secretary Stephanie Grisham. Here's ABC's Layla Ibsey.
4: These allegations are coming at a very pivotal time for Republicans as they work to defend their razor-thin majority this November in the midterm elections. While House Speaker Mike Johnson has not called on Miller to resign nor drop his re-election bid, we know that President Trump did call Miller on Monday to raise his concerns about Miller's re-election bid. But we're also told that in that conversation, Miller showed absolutely no interest in ending his re-election bid.
16: A suspicious man arrested at a Trump golf course in California. He was taking photos and videos. Police say they found hollow point bullets in his pants pocket and a loaded pistol in his vehicle. President Trump visits California later this week. The president is now saying that the Strait of Hormuz could be open as early as today or possibly tomorrow. 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
21: OpenAI's newest AI model, Astra, is solving some decade-old math problems. America in the Morning's Chuck Palm has the details.
22: We're talking about high-level group theory, geometry, and

0: named by the Clay Mathematics Institute in 2000, each one carrying a $1 million bounty. This isn't an AI model writing a better email. It's doing original math that's good enough to publish. And whatever narrow thing AI supposedly still can't do, the field just got a lot narrower. Major crypto still trading flat, with Bitcoin at 64,000 and Ethereum at 1,870.
1: Hey, I'm John Smith from 103.5 The Arrow, and it's music news in a minute. Yours always. The two-day festival with Benson Boone headlining has been canceled. Scheduled for October at the Utah State Fair Park, fans say they were caught off guard when refunds began appearing in their accounts last week with no explanation. Shortly afterwards, the festival's website and social media accounts simply vanished. Organizers reportedly cited unforeseen circumstances for the cancellation, but hey, at least you got your money back. Elvis Costello proving that you don't need to wait for a round number to celebrate a classic. Releasing a 49th anniversary edition of his 1977 album, My Aim Is True. Costello saying the most Costello thing ever, saying that waiting for a 50th anniversary is preposterous. And finally, Guns N' Roses may be putting out some new music. Guitarist Slash says the band has been writing new material and hopes they can get back into the studio after their current tour. It would be the band's first album since 2008's Chinese Democracy, which was released before Slash and bass player Duff McKagan rejoined the group. Slash says he still loves playing with Guns N' Roses, because in his words, they simply get together and jam. But he does have some more touring on his schedule before that happens. That is your music news in a minute. Or so, here on KSL News Radio, I'm John Smith reporting.
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3: Looking at normal delays on Bangor Highway southbound approaching Parkway Boulevard, and some light scattered delays northbound from 3500 south up to California Avenue. In Lehigh, also some regular slowdowns eastbound on 2100 north at 3600 west and 2300 west, but I-15 is still quiet from Provo to Salt Lake. Steve?
4: Watch for those lane restrictions right now. Westbound I-80 through the construction zone by Mountaindale. It's a wide open drive on southbound 15 coming from Weber and Davis counties heading toward the downtown Salt Lake City area. And we're all clear for now coming out of Tooele County on SR-36 heading toward eastbound 80. Let Zero Res make your carpet new again. 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Steve Carlson in the KSL Traffic Center.
5: KSL 7-day forecast. 95 today, hazy and mostly sunny. 99 tomorrow, hazy sunshine. We go to 103 on Friday. That could break a record. Then it's 103 again on Saturday. Partly cloudy, hazy, record-breaking potentially. 101, partly cloudy skies on Sunday. We've got partly cloudy skies with a 20% chance on Monday, 30% chance mostly cloudy by Tuesday. From the KSL Weather Center, I'm Matt Johnson.
6: Right now, it's 52 degrees under clear skies in Logan. Here in Salt Lake City, we've got fair skies and 66. 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
2: Well, I hope you'll be listening a little bit later on this morning, as on Inside Sources all this week, they've been doing back to school. And each day they focused on a different, aspect of back to school. They've talked about student health and getting them to go to sleep on time. Good luck with that, right?
6: Right.
2: Yesterday, they talked about the costs of back to school. Today, Greg and Holly at 10:35 are going to talk back to school trends and the latest trends. What are the supplies that are most in demand right now? How can you shop smarter for those, and ways to help students study and succeed? I remember going to a parent-teacher conference for my daughter, the first one, and I remember, because she kind of threw a lot of tantrums up. She's all grown up now.
6: Right,
2: but she threw a lot of tantrums at home. Kindergarten, now I went in going like, what can we do to help you? Assuming she was throwing tantrums at school. And the teacher's like, oh no, she's my little angel. Oh. And then I was like, are there some things you can do to help us?
6: So right.
2: We can have a better, but I like this idea of collaborating and trying to help them succeed the most, because it's, maybe some people are born with an instinct of what exactly to do. I was not one. I only know what worked for me. And then if that doesn't work for my kids, then I'm like, okay, what else we got?
6: I mean, give yourself some credit, Andy. Parenting is the only job in the world where the on-the-job training is self-taught. Think about that for a second.
2: True. It's true. They don't come with instruction manuals
6: no.
2: when they're born.
6: And they actually let you leave the hospital with another human. I mean, that's wild to me.
2: Yeah, so that's a good thing we have friends like Greg and Holly to help us as we go through this process of learning how to not just educate ourselves, but educate our kids. That's 10:35 today on Inside Sources.

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2: 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I'm ready. A whole new life, like sunshine coming on.
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3: 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I know what my tomorrow's going to be. It's going to be positive.
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4: 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SpaceX stock has taken a dive after CNBC says AI spending rattled investors. At its first offering in June, it was selling for $200 a share. This morning, it was trading for just $110.
5: Would you pay to hear AI-generated music? While Spotify's leadership seems to think so, Gizmodo reports Spotify is partnering with Universal Music Group to make a tool that would let users make AI-generated remixes and covers of songs with participating artists.
4: AI models from two major AI firms were both caught trying to make fake identities to gain unauthorized access to secure systems. While the models during a test by an AI security firm, Reuters reports of the 122 simulated cybersecurity breaches, the Anthropic and OpenAI models tried to falsify an identity 19 times.
5: Your money at this moment, the market futures, Dow's up 208 or about a third of a percent right now. S&P 500 and NASDAQ also in positive territory.
4: Well, the roadways don't have any real slowdowns to start us off this morning, despite some lane restrictions in a few places. We'll keep an eye on that and check your commute coming up next.
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11: It's dark now. I have nothing.
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4: 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Here's Cormac Bone.
14: Light congestion starting up eastbound on the 201 freeway in Magna, approaching 7200 west. Pretty normal delay there. And Bangor Highway also seeing the normal slowdowns, scattered in both directions from 3500 south all the way up to California Avenue. In Utah County, it's just eastbound on 2100 north, seeing the regular delays approaching Redwood Road, and especially at 2300 west. I-15, though, still quiet from Provo to Salt Lake. Steve?
15: No delays on southbound 15 right now, coming from Ogden heading into downtown Salt Lake City. Got those lane restrictions, though, for you. Westbound 80 through the construction zone by Mountain Dell. Seeing some slowdowns now eastbound I-84 in Weber Canyon, just past Highway 89. And SR-36 looks good coming out of Tooele County, heading toward eastbound I-80. Steve Carlson at the KSL Traffic Center.
5: We're looking at a pretty warm day today, not as hot as it has been. Smoky, though, 95 for the high. Tomorrow looks like we're going to be 99 degrees, and then we're back up into the hundreds Friday and Saturday with lows above 70 degrees. Both days headed into the weekend. Sunday, 101 with a low of 77. Right now, you've got fair skies and 66 degrees here in Salt Lake, 61 and clear in Ogden, 58 degrees right now in Provo.
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18: Good morning. KSL News time is 5:30. KSL's top story this hour.
5: A new study says a single outbreak of measles can cost millions of dollars to address.
18: This is something to keep in mind since Utah has one of the highest number of measles cases in the country this year. KSL News Radio's Adam Small is live with details. Adam?
19: Andy, the study focused on a measles outbreak that happened in New Mexico last year. Reuters reports there were 100 confirmed cases in this outbreak, and each one ended up costing more than $53,000 a pop, leading to a nearly $5.4 million bill. Researchers say those expenses, including the cost of medical care, public health services, and lost productivity, not only for those who are confirmed to have the virus, but also public health responders and the hundreds of people who were exposed to or had to quarantine. New Mexico is in better shape this year, having seen just 17 measles cases, according to the latest CDC data. However, Utah has registered more than 500 confirmed cases. The only state with more is South Carolina. 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
5: The rate of new measles infections in Utah has been going down, but with kids getting ready to head back to school, officials are preparing for a possible increase. KSL News Radio's Don Brinkerhoff joins us live with a look at the prep in Summit County. Don?
20: Becky, students in Summit County are scheduled to start back in school 2 weeks from today. Even though they haven't reported any new cases of measles since April, health officials are working with the county's three school districts to prepare for an outbreak. Park Record reporting that the health department is already planning to hold vaccination clinics at area schools before classes start. About 92% of the students in Summit County are vaccinated. Don Brinkerhoff, KSL News Radio.
18: A Utah-based laboratory is helping doctors diagnose and test patients for cyclospora.
21: It's something that ARUP developed several years ago. It was actually an AI screening tool for parasites in stool.
18: Dr. Ben Bradley with ARUP says anytime there's an outbreak, there's a surge in the demand for testing. The current cyclospora outbreak is associated with contaminated lettuce, and while there have been 48 confirmed cases in Utah, the Utah Department of Agriculture and Food says the state has not received any of the recalled product.
5: A Cedar City girl won a record deal in a national singing competition for teens. KSL News Radio's Isabella Sosa has the story. Beautiful.
22: 17-year-old Sydney Rasmussen won the 2026 Mic Drop Nation Nashville competition. She, along with 20 other artists, went through 4 days of training with industry professionals and competed in a final performance. Rasmussen says the day of her performance, she lost her voice.
23: I got a blessing and I said some prayers, and it was incredible because I was able to sing through my song for that minute and 30 seconds that we had to sing our songs. I was able to sing through mine. And then the second I came off stage, it was gone again.
22: Rasmussen landed a record deal with 91184 Records and will soon go back to Nashville to record her first single and music video. Isabella Sosa, KSL News Radio.
18: What a great story that is.
5: Yeah, what a great voice, too.
18: No, that's right. KSL's top national stories this hour. Republicans are dealing with a new hurdle in their effort to redraw congressional maps.
24: After careful consideration, I've determined the challenge to the new Missouri First congressional map to be insufficient due to it being unconstitutional. This action is in accordance with counsel provided to me by the Attorney General Hanaway, as well as my own general counsel, who are in agreement with my belief that challenging a congressional map is unconstitutional under Missouri law.
18: Republican Missouri Secretary of State Denny Hoskins says his state's new congressional map, drawn up by Republicans in Missouri, is unconstitutional, and he will not certify the referendum for the November vote on redistricting.
5: In Michigan's Senate race, moderate Representative Haley Stevens and progressive candidate Abdul El Sayed are facing one another in a closely contested battle to face Republican Representative Mike Rogers in November. It's for an open seat being vacated by the retiring Democratic Senator Gary Peters. Maurice Mitchell, National Director of the Working Families Party, spoke last night.
0: Unseating Mike Rogers and other Republicans in the state is the most important thing we all can do to this year. When we win these seats in November, we don't just change who holds the office. We change who runs the show in this country.
18: First look traffic now. Here is Cormac Bone.
14: I-15 still running clean and clear all across the Wasatch Front, but we are seeing the delays starting up eastbound on the 201 freeway in Magna and northbound SR-36 a little heavy in Lake Point. I'm Cormac Bone in the KSL Traffic Center.
18: How bad do you miss college football season? Well, here's something to hold you over. Results from the top 25 coaches poll, which features two Utah teams. KSL News Radio's Reagan Edelman reports.
1: The first USLBM coaches poll of the year is here, with BYU ranked at number 15 and the University of Utah at number 21. That's based on the votes of 72 coaches, including the U's head coach Morgan Scally. Ohio State pretty handily took the first slot, followed by Oregon and Georgia. It's the second year in a row that the Cougars made the list, and the first time in nearly two decades, since 2009, that both teams are appearing together. Both teams have some momentum headed into the upcoming season. The Utes are entering a new era under Scally, and BYU still has a majority of the players that brought them to the Big 12 championship last year. Reagan Edelman, KSL News Radio.
5: The new general manager for the Salt Lake Bees is leaning into the quirkiness of baseball. KSL News Radio's Tammy Kikuchi reports that includes fry sauce and dirty soda.
2: Karina Nelson is no stranger to the Bees or the Larry H. Miller organization, having worked more than 20 years in roles at the Mayan Restaurant, Megaplex Theaters, and the Bees. Now as GM, she plans to look for efficiencies while also offering a premium experience for fans. She was instrumental in the transition to the new ballpark in Daybreak, and she hopes to help with the development of downtown Daybreak. She also plans to provide more opportunities for the public to use the venue for activities.
5: Nelson's one of about a dozen women leading minor league baseball teams.
18: Major League Soccer formally introducing Larry Berg as its next commissioner on Tuesday at the league's headquarters in New York. Berg will officially succeed Don Garber at the start of 2027, taking over after Garber's 27-year tenure as commissioner.
3: I think the future's incredibly bright. We just came off an exciting World Cup. I think so many people in North America fell in love with the game, fell in love with the format, fell in love with supporter culture. And I think we're at this great opportunity to get to that next level in Major League Soccer.
18: Garber said the move is focused on preserving the future of Major League Soccer. As far as our roads right now, looks like just your typical waits along Bangor and Mountain View. We'll get a check of your commute next.
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14: Starting to see some light delays on both northbound Mountain View Corridor and Bangor Highway in West Valley approaching 3500 South. Right now it's Mountain View Corridor, a little bit heavier than Bangor. Also a little slow eastbound on the 201 freeway in Magna approaching 7200 West, though those delays have eased up. I-15, though, still a quiet drive from Provo to Salt Lake.
8: Steve? Yeah, same goes for southbound 15, looking good coming out of Weber and Davis counties this morning, heading toward downtown. Watch for those lane restrictions on westbound 80 through the construction zone by Mountain Dell, and more lane restrictions and construction for you eastbound I-84 in Weber Canyon by the rest stop just east of Highway 89. And you're good to go if you're coming out of Tooele County on SR36 heading toward eastbound I-80. 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Steve Carlson in the KSL Traffic Center.
9: Your Wednesday's shaping up to be a smoky one. Mostly sunny skies with highs in the mid-90s and air quality between the yellow and orange. I got 67 overnight, hazy. Tomorrow, hazy sunshine, 99 the high. We'll punch into the triple digits, potentially breaking a record by Friday afternoon with mostly sunny skies and haze. From the KSL Weather Center, I'm Matt Johnson.
5: It's a little bit smoky out there right now. 61 degrees in Ogden, 52 in Logan, and 64 degrees here in Salt Lake City.
7: Well, we're still waiting on the full results, official results from Michigan's primary happening yesterday. 5 states, of course, held a primary yesterday. 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We're going to be joined by ABC Deputy Director, Deputy Political Director Ben Siegel to talk about what kind of effect this is going to have in November, the results from these primaries.
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9: Stolen Voices of Dole Valley, a gripping new 9-part investigative podcast about a serial killer you've probably never heard of, Warren Forrest. A sadistic predator who prowled the Pacific Northwest in the early 70s. He hid behind the deeds of Ted Bundy, and he's only been convicted of 2 murders, but is suspected of many more. Since the release of Stolen Voices of Dole Valley, a witness identified in the podcast could lead investigators to the remains of Jamie Grissom.
10: He ran into the woods. He said he stumbled. As he fell down, he looks up and sees the body of a young woman.
9: And now the FBI is testing forensic evidence that had been collecting dust for decades. This cold case is now red hot. Binge the entire season of Stolen Voices of Dole Valley right now, wherever you get your podcasts. And make sure to hit that subscribe button so you don't miss out on the latest breaking news.
11: 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The three things you need to know this hour. First,
12: Utahns in 18 counties could see their taxes go up if proposals from dozens of different taxing entities are passed. I'm KSL News Radio's Don Prinkerhoff.
13: Second, officials say hunters should check fire restrictions before heading into the mountains for hunting season. It's because of this year's terrible fire season so far.
11: Third, traffic and weather together.
14: I-15 still running without accidents or delays, but we do have normal slowdowns in West Valley northbound on Mountain View Corridor and Bangor Highway approaching the 201 freeway. I'm Cormac Bone in the KSL Traffic Center.
15: Smoky skies with a warming trend in northern Utah, but a little bit of monsoon down south starting this weekend. I'm Matt Johnson.
13: It's 64 degrees now at the KSL Common Spirit Health Studios.
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16: KBC News, I'm Sherry Preston. In Ohio, Congressman Max Miller is waving off calls for him to step down amid allegations he abused his ex-wife, the daughter of Ohio Senator Bertie Moreno. Here's ABC's Rachel Scott.
17: House Republican leaders have remained silent on all of this. President Trump has publicly called Congressman Miller a good person, but sources tell me that the president did speak with Miller by phone and express concerns over whether he can win re-election.
16: Under arrest in Southern California, a man accused of carrying a gun and taking pictures and videos of the Trump golf course in Los Angeles County. The president says a deal on reopening the Strait of Hormuz could be announced as soon as today or tomorrow. Oil prices bouncing back up again this morning. Brent crude, the worldwide standard, now trading at a little over $80 a barrel. This is ABC News.
13: 5 states went to the polls yesterday for the primaries, but what does all of this mean for November?
11: ABC Deputy Political Director Ben Siegel's joining us live to help break it down. Ben, were there any surprises that came out of yesterday's results?
18: I think the results in the Michigan Senate race, still too close to call. in a contest on the Democratic side that was expected by some to be a blowout for progressives, I think is a surprise and possibly a warning sign for the left heading into November. Abdul El-Sayed is ahead of Congresswoman Haley Stevens by about 20,000 votes with just a little bit of vote outstanding. Again, the race is still too close to call. And he has actually made it far more competitive than I think his campaign had suggested it would be. So this could set up a much more competitive race in November with Republican Mike Rogers in a state that could help decide control of the Senate.
13: Are we seeing any more activity from third party type candidates on that more liberal side?
18: You know, that's not really something that we've seen a lot of. It's the bigger phenomenon has been this sort of fight inside the Democratic Party where centrist moderate candidates have been taken on from the left by candidates who are a little more aggressive in their tone and progressive in their policies, sort of meeting some voters where they are in some of these districts. You know, they have won races. They have taken on the moderates, but in other seats, they have fallen short. In St. Louis, Congressman Wesley Bell, for example, a moderate, beat back former Congressman Cori Bush, who was trying to win back her seat. But in Michigan's 7th district, which is a toss-up, one of the most competitive seats in the country, the progressive beat two moderate candidates for a general election matchup with a Congressman Tom Barrett, a Republican that the GOP is excited for.
11: Ben, were there any other of note in the 5 states? I mean, we talked about Michigan. Now we talked about, you said Kansas, but what about Washington? What about Arizona? And what were there any other things that we should note for November?
18: I would say in Missouri, there was another, interesting race that sort of talks about, that sort of gets at this trend of redistricting in the Kansas City area. The 5th district is going to be a matchup that has already sort of been determined in some ways. This was a blue seat. Emmanuel Cleaver, the former mayor of Kansas City, in that seat. But the district now includes a bunch of the suburbs and the conservative rural areas outside Kansas City. In the redistricting fight, it is almost certainly going to flip to Republicans in November. And that is just one of the ways that the Republican Party is trying to defend its majority by flipping seats like this in deep blue districts in different states across the country. So that was just another domino, you know, in that trend to fall. And then also interesting results in Kansas, the progressive candidate winning in the governor's race there. Democrats have held that governor's mansion for 2 terms, but the progressive candidate in a state like Kansas, which is still a very red state, could make a flip in November to the Republican side.
13: It'll be interesting to watch for sure. Thank you, ABC News Deputy Political Director Ben Siegel there with us on the KSL In-Depth.
11: 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Here's Cormac Bone.
14: It's the west side of Salt Lake County seeing our heaviest delays. Northbound Mountain View Corridor and Bangor Highway both pretty slow at 3500 South. And Bangor Highway delays continue all the way up to the 201 freeway. On the 201 freeway, eastbound, regular slowdowns at 7200 West. I-15, though, running smooth through Utah and Salt Lake County. Steve?
19: Well, so far, no trouble in traffic on southbound 15 rolling between Brigham City and downtown Salt Lake. Westbound I-80 has those lane restrictions and road work by Mountain Dell. Keep an eye out for those. And more lane restrictions and construction on eastbound I-84 in Weber Canyon. This is east of Highway 89 by the rest stop. Starting to see a few more cars on SR-36 at Lake Point coming out of Tooele County. And traffic starting to build there on eastbound 201 there at 7200 West in Magnum. 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Steve Carlson in the KSL Traffic Center.
15: KSL 7-day forecast, bit of a warming trend and potentially record-breaking heat over the weekend. 95 today, mostly sunny, hazy. Bad air quality again on Thursday, 99. 103 on Friday, mostly sunny skies. We go to 103 again on Saturday, partly cloudy. Mixture of sunshine and clouds on Sunday, 101. And then how about next week? Monday, partly cloudy, 20% chance, 98. 96 and a 30% chance with mostly cloudy skies come Tuesday. From the KSL Weather Center, I'm Matt Johnson.
13: Right now, 60 degrees in Ogden, 59 in Provo, and 66 degrees in Salt Lake City. 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
11: I hope you're listening to KSL Brightside in the afternoons, because I really, as they've gone along over the last couple of months and kind of, you know, reestablished after years of being Nightside Project, but it's fun to listen to their mix of some entertainment and an entertaining way of presenting the topics of the day. And it's always interesting to come in and read the text line of text interactions that people have sent into the guys. Because if I didn't get a chance to hear the show, I can usually tell just by looking at the text what the subjects were, including yesterday they were talking about Great Lakes cheese in Fillmore.
13: Apparently.
11: They were talking about the school fees. They were continuing on the stuff that had begun that morning on Inside Sources. And so just an entertaining mix of Alex and Ethan. And it's just such a fun listen. And when I can't listen live, I actually, in the evening when I go on my walks, I usually put them on and listen to them while I go for my walk.
13: And the bonus there is that first hour is an online-only segment that only aired at noon on YouTube.
11: Exactly.
13: 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It's fresh content.
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11: 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The latest jobs report has revealed that job openings dropped sharply in the U.S. in the healthcare sector, but a pickup in hiring and drop in layoffs is keeping things steady. According to Reuters, the amount of job openings fell by about 178,000.
13: NVIDIA is looking at more than $750 billion in investments into AI firms and financing deals. And if you think that sounds like they're investing in the competition, you'd be exactly right. According to Axios, NVIDIA invests in several AI labs because they don't care who wins as long as they're using NVIDIA's chips.
11: The Starbucks headquarters in South Korea was raided by police this week after defamation claims attached to a controversial ad campaign. According to the BBC, the original complaint came from their Tank Day promotion, which came on the same day as the anniversary of the 1980 Gwangju Uprising, during which tanks were used to pacify pro-democracy protesters. That seems like a kind of a tasteless, tasteless choice.
13: For sure, that was probably not a good choice. Yeah. Let's check your money at this moment. Dow futures are up about 0.3%. S&P 500 futures are also up about 0.3%. NASDAQ up ever so slightly, about 0.1%.
11: It's time for Cougar Tracks. Here's BYU insider Mitch Harper.
30: BYU football kicks off fall camp practices today. And one of the top storylines entering the 2026 season is the change at defensive coordinator. Jay Hill is off to Michigan to work for Kyle Whittingham. And instead of going outside of the program, Kalani Sitake elevated Kelly Papinga to be the new defensive coordinator. Papinga inherits a talented defense in his first year as BYU's defensive play caller.
31: I think we have as good as a 2 or 3 deep that I've ever had. Now,
0: we got to put it on. I keep saying that, right? Because, you know, everybody wants to give the expectations. We have higher expectations than anybody. But I feel really good at every position. The one position where I think we got to continue to develop some depth is at the corner position.
30: 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With Cougar Tracks, I'm Mitch Harper on your legacy home of the BYU Cougars, KSL News Radio.
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14: Northbound Bangor Highway getting pretty dense now from Parkway Boulevard up to the 201 freeway, but otherwise it's eased up further into West Valley. Not so heavy at 35 South anymore. Northbound Mountain View, though, is pretty dense at 3500 South. Eastbound on the 201 freeway, watch for those delays in Magna approaching 7200 West in Utah County. You're looking at Mountain View Corridor delays as well, right as you leave the Quarry Ride Highway and Pioneer Crossing intersection. I-15, though, no slowdowns from Provo to Salt Lake. Steve?
19: Yeah, we're still looking good on southbound I-15 with no delays and about a 29-minute KSL travel time between Ogden and downtown Salt Lake City. Westbound 80, got those lane restrictions and road work by Mountaindale. Same goes for eastbound I-84 in Weber Canyon. Got more lane restrictions east of Highway 89 right there by the rest stop. And we're starting to see some thicker traffic now eastbound on the 201 at 7200 West in Magda. This summer, earn double points on gas and groceries and 10,000 bonus points you can redeem for cash back, gift cards, and more. 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Steve Carlson in the KSL Traffic Center.
13: Looks like hazy sunshine today with a high of 95 degrees. Tonight's low down in the 60s. By Friday, we're back in record-breaking territory with a high of 103. 66 right now.
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11: 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This is Utah's Morning News. I'm Andy Farnsworth.
13: And I'm Becky Bruce in for Amanda Dixon. KSL's top story this hour.
11: 67 different entities across Utah are asking to increase your taxes.
13: 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Don?
5: Becky, the biggest asks are coming from three Utah school districts. Salt Lake City School District wants an additional $13.8 million. The Granite School District wants $21 million. And the Cache County School District wants another $8.6 million. While the dollar amount being asked for by Cache County isn't that much as compared to the other two, it represents a 37% increase for people living in that district. Don Brinkerhoff, reporting live, Don Brinkerhoff, KSL News Radio.
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11: We're getting an update on the Black Canyon fire. It has not spread into the Reeder subdivision yet, but it is still under a GO evacuation order.
6: We've had about 8 structural firefighting engines come into the subdivision, they are currently doing fuels reduction. So that means they're removing ladder fuels and dispersing other fuels around the cabins to help protect the structures in the subdivision. We have one Forest Service engine that will be scouting the north-northeast side of the subdivision for opportunities to put line in and further encourage protection of these structures.
11: That's Holly Shire with the Manti-LaSalle National Forest. And in the Doge Fire, Utah Fire Info says forward progress has been stopped and it's been mapped at 90 acres. The edges are the focus right now, as well as hotspots throughout.
7: Utah's hunting season is just around the corner, but this year's active wildfire season is changing what hunters need to think about before heading into the hills. KSL News Radio's Eric Cabrera reports.
8: Checking your bow and packing your gear have always been part of getting ready for hunting season. But this year, the Utah Division of Wildlife Resources says hunters should also make checking fire restrictions part of that preseason routine. That means finding out whether campfires are allowed where you'll be hunting, watching for any prescribed burns in the area, and planning ahead before leaving home. Wildlife officials also say Utah's lingering summer heat means packing plenty of water, inspecting your equipment before opening day, and spending time practicing with your bow before heading into the field.
7: DWR says hunters can find the current fire restrictions, regulations, and planning resources on their website.
11: Congress is showing rare bipartisan support for a wildfire bill championed by a Utah senator. KSL News Radio's Cameron Elliott has more.
9: The Fix Our Forests Act was sponsored by Utah Senator John Curtis and California Democratic Senator Alex Padilla, as both states lose thousands of acres to widespread wildfires. The focus of the act will be greater attention to wildfire prevention on public lands, as well as furthering some forest management projects. The bill has passed through the Senate Agricultural Committee, but hasn't yet gone to a Senate-wide vote. Senator Curtis told the Deseret News the bill is largely finished, but still needs to go through some technical changes before it reaches the floor. Cameron Elliott, KSL News Radio.
7: Smoke from wildfires in eastern Washington, Oregon, and Canada are still bringing hazy skies to the northwest. ABC News Chief Meteorologist Ginger Z.
10: I-5, you could see hazy skies from Portland to Seattle. Smoky up in the northern Cascades, parts of Idaho, western Montana, and Wyoming. And the heat is building, especially into the Pacific Northwest, a place like Seattle. But some of the numbers have come down a few degrees because the smoke will be blocking the sun.
7: Z says relief is nowhere in sight. Boy, we feel that here in Andy, in Utah, Andy.
11: That's the truth. KSL's top national stories this hour. Officials say a potential security threat for President Trump was present at one of his golf courses, and a man was arrested. Here's ABC's Sophie Flay.
12: Authorities detained the suspect, identified as 38-year-old Janine John Taylor. They say they found hollow point ammunition in his pants pocket and a loaded pistol in his vehicle. Also saying a search of his home in Downey, California revealed an illegally modified AR-style rifle, body armor, radio signal devices, and multiple notebooks containing what officials described as concerning statements.
11: Police said the man was seen walking around the golf course, taking pictures, and monitoring security preparation ahead of President Trump's visit.
7: First look traffic, here's Cormac Bone.
14: Heaviest delays are still on northbound Bangor Highway as you approach the 201 freeway, but congestion has eased up eastbound on the 201 freeway in Magna. I'm Cormac Bone in the KSL Traffic Center.
11: An elderly Cache County man has died after police say he fell into a septic tank. KSL News Radio's Adam Small joins us live now with details. Adam?
15: Andy, authorities say the 85-year-old man was working on his septic tank when he fell in around 4:30 at his home near 200 South and 200 East in Millville, just south of Logan. Cache County Sheriff's Office tells us he had it pumped out the day before and had a temporary cover on it at the time. Deputies say the man was semi-responsive when they got there, but because of the gases and how tight that space was, they had to call in additional units, including heavy rescue crews. And by the time they got there, the man had been in the tank for about an hour. And when they finally got down to them, he said the man was already dead. We are still working to learn the man's name, and the medical examiner is still working to figure out the exact cause of death. Live, Adam Small, KSL News Radio.
7: Harriman police are warning residents of a scam where someone is impersonating the department. KSL News Radio's Spencer Mahan explains.
16: Police say the scammer claiming to represent the Harriman Police Department has called both current and former residents saying they must pay money for missing jury duty. They also say in a post on Facebook that the scammer has managed to spoof phone numbers, meaning that the call can look like it's coming from a legitimate number. This isn't the first time that the department has dealt with scammers this year. In April, the department dealt with a phishing scam where several people reported receiving receiving texts or calls urging residents to pay a fine. So, how can you stay vigilant? The department says that if you receive a phone call that seems suspicious, it's likely because it's a scam and you should ignore the call. Spencer Mahan, KSL News Radio.
11: The local Catholic community is remembering 66-year-old Dale Schultz. He lived in Salt Lake but was visiting Twin Falls for a family reunion. He was killed in the In-N-Out shooting this weekend. Deacon Scott Dodge says he was a fantastic man.
17: You know, I know this, it's kind of a cliche to say this about somebody, but, you know, Dale was really an extraordinary husband and father and grandfather. You know, just a really rock solid person. Like I said, pretty quiet, pretty unassuming, but a very impressive guy.
11: Schultz's wife was also involved in the shooting. She has since been flown back to Utah and remains in the hospital. Well, the roadways off to an okay start this morning, starting to see a little bit of delay on the 201 freeway out in Magna, but that's about it. We'll check your commute next.
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3: In Utah County, it's the normal delays to expect eastbound on the Quarry Ride Highway approaching Mountain View Corridor and Pioneer Crossing, and northbound on Mountain View Corridor as you leave that intersection. I-15, though, still smooth through Utah and Salt Lake counties. We do have delays on Bangor Highway, though they've eased up quite a bit. Still a little slow northbound approaching the 201 freeway. Steve?
4: Southbound 15 rolling free and clear this morning from Ogden with a 30-minute KSL travel time into downtown. Seeing delays both ways on SR 193 at Hillfield Road, right there by the south gate of Hill Air Force Base. Westbound I-80 got those lane restrictions and road work past Mountain Dell. And we're seeing some slowdowns eastbound on the 201 at 7200 West in Magna. 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Steve Carlson in the KSL Traffic Center.
5: We're going to push the thermometer to 95 today. Smoky skies and mostly clear cloud coverage. 67 overnight, smoky. Tomorrow, 99 with hazy sunshine. Here comes the triple digits on Friday. 103, that could break a record. Mostly sunny. From the KSL Weather Center, I'm Matt Johnson.
6: Right now, it's a cool 59 degrees in Provo, 60 in Ogden, and 64 here in Salt Lake City.
2: Coming up on Utah's Morning News, if you haven't been following kind of the drama in Ohio, we've got a representative, the Representative Max Miller, who's being accused of abuse as he runs for his re-election bid. And some of those accusations are coming from his former father-in-law, the senator from Ohio. We're going to be joined by ABC's Peter Haralambos because apparently Representative Miller now under investigation by the House Ethics Committee. We'll get an update from Peter coming up next.
6: That's coming up. 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
4: ASL News Time 614. The three things you need to know this hour. First,
5: a new study says a single outbreak of measles can cost millions of dollars, and the outbreak in question is only about a fifth the size of the outbreak we're seeing here in Utah this year. I'm KSL News Radio's Adam Small.
6: Second, Congress is showing rare bipartisan support for a wildfire bill championed by Senator John Curtis. It would do more with wildfire prevention on public lands.
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7: Still looking really good on all our freeways this morning, but northbound SR36 in Lake Point, a little bit of congestion trying to get onto I-80. Eastbound on the 201 freeway in Magna, also a little slow at 7200 West. I'm Cormac Bone in the KSL Traffic Center.
8: Mostly sunny and smoky again today with highs in the mid-90s. I'm Matt Johnson.
6: 65 degrees now at the KSL Common Spirit Health Studios.
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9: From ABC News, I'm Sherry Preston. A man in California under arrest after being picked up while walking the grounds of a Trump golf course near Los Angeles ahead of a visit there by President Trump. ABC's Kana Whitworth says the man was found to be carrying a loaded weapon and other items.
10: Authorities say they found hollow point bullets in his pockets and a loaded pistol in his vehicle parked at the course, along with a badge that read Fugitive Recovery Bail Enforcement Agent. In a search of the suspect's home, authorities say they found an illegally modified AR-style rifle, body armor, radio signal devices, and multiple notebooks containing what officials described as concerning statements.
9: The 38-year-old man has been charged with several felonies, including possessing a prohibited firearm. President Trump says a deal to reopen the Strait of Hormuz could come as early as today. Iran and Oman said to be inching closer to a deal to allow more ships through. The open Senate seat in Michigan, still without a Democratic candidate. The race between progressive Abdul El-Sayed and moderate Haley Stevens remains too close to call. Pope Leo is planning another trip. This one has him returning to the place where he spent much of his ministry, with visits to Peru, also Uruguay and Argentina, home of his predecessor, Pope Francis. 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
11: Ohio Representative Max Miller is under investigation by the House Ethics Committee after he was accused of domestic violence.
6: ABC reporter Peter Haralambos joins us live. Peter, this is a complicated cast of characters. First of all, help us understand exactly what is going on and who is saying what.
12: That's exactly right. This is complicated specifically because there are so many different Ohio politicians in the mix here. So all of the centers on Max Miller. He's currently the representative for Ohio's 7th Congressional District, and he was for a period of time married to Emily Moreno. If that name sounds familiar, it's because Bernie Moreno is the senator from that state. They were married up until about last year when they got divorced, and now Emily Moreno is accusing Max Miller of physical abuse. Those allegations include that he at one point allegedly held a gun up to her face, threw her up against a wall, poured hot water on her. Bernie Moreno, her father, the ex-father-in-law in this case, is calling at this point for Max Miller to resign, saying, quote, "This is truly the seventh level of hell. It has been a horrific experience for my entire family," saying that his daughter, Emily Moreno, is basically scared for her life whenever she has to interact with Max Miller. Max Miller also has faced accusations of abuse by another former partner, this person, Stephanie Grisham, the former White House press secretary. So at least two different women coming forward over the last about 5 years with these claims. However, Max Miller is defiant. He's saying he's not going to drop out of this race for re-election. He's currently running for re-election in the 7th Congressional District in Ohio. And he's actually called for an investigation into his own conduct by the House Ethics Committee, something that they launched late yesterday.

0: likely Republican. Democrats in this case only need a net gain of 3 seats to get control of the House. And there's more pressure now on Republican leaders about whether Max Miller should stay in the House, kind of creating a national effect on this scandal. Yesterday, we heard from John Thune and Mike Johnson, both of them basically describing this as a family affair, declining to step in, not saying that he should step down. We also understand that President Trump at one point on Monday called Max Miller to talk about the seriousness of these allegations, though he did not explicitly call on Miller to step down either.
1: You know, it feels like there's just been a lot of this type of accusation this campaign cycle. Is that in my head or is that real?
0: No, you're exactly right. This is not the first time by any means. We've seen similar kind of allegations coming forward at Corey Mills in Florida, for example. So it's becoming this reoccurring issue in a way for Republicans, even though these issues kind of affect both parties. And it's creating this national issue for Republicans to address, this kind of national litmus test in terms of what kind of behavior is acceptable among Republicans and how do they go about this process of having these allegations play out. For now, though, Max Miller is kind of taking an interesting strategy. He's taking a very aggressive approach. He did multiple interviews yesterday. He said he did nothing wrong. He has defended himself against all of these accusations. He says, quote, there's zero chance that he'll step down in this race, though there are some issues that have come out of this. At one point on Sunday, he basically went onto a live stream to defend himself. He, after that live stream, kind of sent out a link with what he said was evidence that supports his claims. Among those materials included what Emily Moreno alleges was child sexual abuse material, a photo of their daughter without a shirt on, a 2-year-old daughter. Miller's lawyer at this point has taken responsibility for that mistake, but again, showing how aggressive a strategy is taking and some of the collateral damage, really tragic stuff here in terms of this poor 2-year-old daughter who's caught in the middle of this.
1: Always the fallout. November, not that far away. Peter Haralambos from ABC News. Thank you so much for joining us on The In-Depth at 15 and 45.
2: 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Here's Cormac Bone.
3: We've got some light southbound I-15 delays now, just after 13th South. There may be something on the road there that's a little bit unusual. Otherwise, I-15 looking good northbound from Provo into Salt Lake. Eastbound on 2100 North in Lehigh, some light and scattered delays from Redwood Road over to I-15. Where it's heavier, though, is eastbound Quarry Ride Highway approaching Mountain View Corridor. Steve?
4: Well, we're still crash-free. Full speeds on 15. That's southbound through Weber and Davis counties heading toward downtown Salt Lake City. SR-193, a little busy there both ways by the south gate of Hill Air Force Base. Lane restrictions and road work to slow you down. Westbound I-80 by Mountain Dell and Parley's. Also some congestion, SR-36 at Lake Point heading toward eastbound I-80. And some light delays eastbound on the 201 at 7200 West. 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Steve Carlson in the KSL Traffic Center.
5: KSL 7-day forecast, 95 today, hazy and mostly sunny. 99 tomorrow, hazy sunshine. We go to 103 on Friday. That could break a record. Then it's 103 again on Saturday. Partly cloudy, hazy, record-breaking potentially. 101, partly cloudy skies on Sunday. We've got partly cloudy skies with a 20% chance on Monday, 30% chance mostly cloudy by Tuesday. From the KSL Weather Center, I'm Matt Johnson.
1: Looks like we got 59 degrees in Ogden, 59 in Provo, and 64 here in Salt Lake City. 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
6: Well, we are now officially 4 weeks away from college football kicking off locally.
1: But who's counting, Andy?
6: No, nobody's paying attention to anything like that. That's why we are here to remind you with Cougar Tracks each morning. And, of course, Utah actually kicks off their season on the 3rd of September. They started practice on Monday. You can start fall practices exactly 1 month before your first game. BYU's fall practice begins today, which means 1 month from today, right here on KSL News Radio, BYU versus Utah Tech. But we still have to wait through the final dog days of summer before we get to fall and college football.
1: It's just around the corner.
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6: 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Gold prices dropped hard this week in a far cry from the record highs we saw earlier this year. This week alone, gold dropped 11%, which is the hardest it's gone down since 1983. In February, it was at $5,400 an ounce. Today, it is just under $4,200.
7: Paramount Skydance's CEO has finally spoken out on the hampered $100 billion merger with Warner Brothers. According to the BBC, David Ellison said opposition is based on a vision of Hollywood that, quote, no longer exists. And he rejected claims that a media giant would have too much control over the market.
6: Democratic Senators Elizabeth Warren and Richard Blumenthal are calling for the SEC to investigate the cryptocurrency introduced by President Trump days before his 2025 inauguration. According to CNN, the senators allege that Trump coin was part of an illegal rug pull scheme.
7: Your money at this moment, Dow futures are up about 267 at about a 0.5% increase. S&P 500 in the same territory. NASDAQ up ever so slightly at about 0.2%.
6: Seeing some slowing in Lake Point, as we normally do each morning to get on to I-80. We'll check on your commute coming up next.
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9: 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Let's go back to the traffic center. Cormac Bowe.
10: That southbound I-15 delay that was coming past 13 South was due to a controlled slowdown. They've already opened that up, and delays have already worked their way out. So it's once again clear on I-15 through Utah and Salt Lake counties. We do have the delays is in the regular spots in Utah County, eastbound 2100 north in Lehi from Redwood Road over to I-15, and northbound Bangor Highway, a little bit of light scattered congestion from 3500 south up to the 201 freeway. Steve?
11: And right now, a smooth drive on southbound I-15, rolling clean and green. Got good speeds from North Ogden down to downtown Salt Lake City. SR-193, a little busy there at Hillfield Road by the south gate of Hill Air Force Base. Plus lane restrictions and road work on westbound I-80 by Mountain Dell and Parley's Canyon. Got the usual slowdowns in SR-36 at Lake Point heading toward eastbound 80, plus those delays eastbound on the 201 at 7200 West in Magna. Steve Carlson in the KSL Traffic Center.
7: Looks like we're going to have a warm day today. At 95 is our high. We do have some haze and smoke in the forecast. Right now, though, you've got fair skies and 64 degrees in Salt Lake City.
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9: Good morning. 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
7: Utah health officials say the number of measles cases across the state have been going down this summer.
9: But with kids getting ready to go back to school, they worry the number of cases might start to surge. KSL News Radio's Don Brinkerhoff joins us live with the preparations being taken in one county. Don?
14: Andy, there have only been 5 recorded cases of measles in Summit County, but health and school officials there are worried about the possibility of an outbreak. Park Record reports about 92% of the students in Summit County are vaccinated against the measles, but herd immunity requires at least 95% of the population to be vaccinated, so the health department is holding multiple vaccination clinics at area schools ahead of the start of the school in 2 weeks from today. Reporting live, Don Brinkerhoff, KSL News Radio.
7: Researchers are now saying a single measles outbreak can cost millions of dollars. KSL News Radio's Adam Small is live with details. Adam?
15: Becky, the study focused on a measles outbreak that happened last year in New Mexico. Reuters reports there were 100 confirmed cases in that outbreak, and each one ended up costing more than $53,000 a pop, leading to a nearly $5.4 million bill. Researchers say that total bill includes the cost of medical care, public health services, and lost productivity, not just for those who were confirmed to have the virus, but also public health responders and the hundreds of people who were exposed or had to quarantine. New Mexico is thankfully in better shape this year, having seen just 17 measles cases, according to the latest data from the CDC. However, Utah this year alone has registered more than 500 confirmed cases. South Carolina is the only state in the U.S. that's recorded more. Live, Adam Small, KSL News Radio.
9: Utah has 48 confirmed cases of cyclospora, but the Utah Department of Agriculture and Food says the state has not gotten any of the recalled lettuce. Utah-based ARUP Laboratories is helping to test for the parasite.
16: We're not trying to be the only source for this data, but we're trying to provide a larger ecosystem where public health researchers, where clinicians, where laboratorians can go to find this data about kind of what's going on in the community.
9: Dr. Ben Bradley with ARUP says last month they processed 3,000 cyclospora tests for people in all 50 states.
7: A Cedar City girl is named the winner of a national singing competition, and she got a record deal out of it. 17-year-old Sydney Rasmussen won the 2026 Mic Drop Nation Nashville competition. She says she couldn't be happier.
17: God is good, and this is such an incredible opportunity that I've been given and that I've worked for. And I couldn't be more excited and full of thanks and gratitude.
7: As the winner, Rasmussen got a record deal with 91184 Records.
9: KSL's top national stories this hour. A high-stakes primary in Michigan still has the state on their toes because the race is still too close to call. Abdul Al-Sayed is waking up with just a slim lead over Congresswoman Haley Stevens.
18: Both addressing exhausted supporters in the wee hours of the morning.
19: We knew that this was going to be a close race, and that's exactly what we've got.
18: A former state health official and self-defined capitalist, Al-Sayed was backed by top Democratic socialists, focusing his campaign around tackling the cost of living and rejecting Israel's war in Gaza.
20: Shouldn't be this hard to pay your taxes and know that that money is going to be spent on you rather than to drop bombs on somebody else and their kids.
18: A message that energized young voters.
21: That's ABC's Jay O'Brien.
7: Republicans are dealing with a growing scandal around sitting Ohio Representative Max Miller. He's up for re-election, but is facing calls to drop out after being accused of abusing his ex-wife, Emily Moreno, and their two-year-old child. Here's ABC's Laili Ibsa.
22: These allegations are coming at a very pivotal time for Republicans as they work to defend their razor-thin majority this November in the midterm elections. While House Speaker Mike Johnson has not called on Miller to resign nor drop his re-election bid, we know that President Trump did call Miller on Monday to raise his concerns about Miller's re-election bid. But we're also told that in that conversation, Miller showed absolutely no interest in ending his re-election bid.
7: Miller denies the claims. Earlier this week, former White House press secretary and Miller's one-time girlfriend, Stephanie Grisham, filed a restraining order.
21: First look traffic now. Here's Cormac Bone.
10: I-15 still running without delay all across the Wasatch Front. Eastbound I-80, though, that right lane just barely starting to get slow as you approach the U.S. 40 turnoff. I'm Cormac Bone in the KSL Traffic Center.
7: Football camp starts today for the BYU Cougars. Maple Mountain High School star Uhila Wolfgram has committed to the team. He spoke to BYU insider Mitch Harper. He's planning to serve a mission for the Church of Jesus Christ of Latter-day Saints later this year.
23: Oh, it was the best fit for me because I watch all the other players, because I know a lot of players at BYU that come back from their mission and just come continue on. And they have a strong culture of just having missionaries come back and everything set up for you. So that was best for me. So, yeah.
7: He is the 104th ranked recruit in the country by 24/7 Sports for the class of 2027.
21: A preseason poll has two Utah schools in the top 25 spots ahead of the 2026 college football season. KSL News Radio's Reagan Edelman has the details.
24: 72 coaches vote in the USLBM coaches poll for the top 25, and four Big 12 teams made the cut. BYU at 15 and Utah at 21, and then Houston at the 24th spot. Texas Tech, which eliminated BYU in the Big 12 championships last season, was voted number 12. The Utes last made the ranking in 2024, but this is the second consecutive year for the Cougars.
21: The 38 of the 72 coaches voted Ohio State for first place.
7: The Salt Lake Bees have stepped up to the plate and announced a big change they hope will be a home run.
25: Karina Nelson is the new general manager for the Salt Lake Bees, becoming one of about a dozen female GMs in minor league baseball. She started more than two decades ago at the Miller-owned Mayan Restaurant and Megaplex Theaters. She looks forward to leaning into the quirky side of baseball.
26: And that's been fun, and leaning into, you know, fry sauce night out at the ballpark, which was, what more Utah does it get than fry sauce? And then, you know, the next thing was, and you know, bringing in the Utah Dirty Sodas.
25: Nelson looks forward to expanding the premium experience for patrons and also promoting the ballpark as a gathering place when not being used by baseball. Tammy Kikuchi, KSL News Radio.
21: Well, traffic is starting to fill in a little bit more, but not any big delays yet on the freeways. We'll check your commute coming up next.
27: Adam Dennison is here from Huntsman Mental Health Foundation. Adam, 90% of Americans believe we're in a mental health crisis. That doesn't sound good.
28: No, I mean, we understand that there is a lot of challenges facing us right now. 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So there's a real opportunity for people to find a charitable cause that resonates with them, and that is in mental health. We all know someone or we're affected personally by mental health, and we all have a role to play in tackling this crisis.
27: What are some good ways we can support our own mental health?
28: I think just being open to talk about it is really, really important. Don't let things happen in silence. There's always resources like 988 that can give you immediate support. For students, they can use the Safe UT app, and in both of those, they can get connected to mental health professionals.
27: And this is 24 hours a day as well, correct?
28: 24 hours a day, 7 days a week.
27: If someone wants to lend some support to the Huntsman Mental Health Foundation, what's a good way to do that?
28: Financial donations are a critical component of ensuring that people get the mental health care they need. 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And if you donate $19 or more per month, you get a really cool shirt that says, "Your brain is beautiful," and that shirt sparks conversations.
27: Oh, that's great. Adam, how does Utah rank with mental health statistics right now?
28: We're seeing some positive trends, but Utah does rank near the top when it comes to mental health conditions, particularly with suicide. 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
27: 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Sounds great. 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
28: Thank you.
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10: In Utah County, eastbound on 2100 North, starting to see some volumes increasing from Redwood Road over to I-15. And northbound Mountain View Corridor and Bangor Highway, still pretty slow in West Valley from about 4700 South up to 3500 South. I-15, though, still running pretty good from Provo to Salt Lake. It looks like we might have some delays just barely starting up at the point of the mountain. Steve?
0: Well, southbound 15 looking really good. No delays coming in from Weber and Davis counties as you head toward downtown Salt Lake City. A little busy there at the south gate of Hill Air Force Base on SR-193 at Hill Field Road. We have those lane restrictions and road work westbound I-80 by Mountaindale and Parley's Canyon to deal with. Plus the usual slowdowns coming out of Tooele County, SR-36 there at Lake Point as you head toward eastbound I-80, and some delays there eastbound on the 201 at 7200 West and Magnum. Downsides without compromise with Ovation, homes that fit your lifestyle. 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Steve Carlson at the KSL Traffic Center.
1: We've got mostly sunny skies today with a high of 95, but the skies, they remain smoky. Overnight, 67. We'll go to 99 tomorrow, hazy sunshine. But triple digits re-enter the forecast come Friday with mostly sunny skies. From the KSL Weather Center, I'm Matt Johnson.
7: Right now, 50 degrees in Logan, 59 in Provo, and 64 degrees here in Salt Lake City.
21: Well, coming up on Utah's Morning News, we're going to go in-depth. Looking at the price of crude oil right now, about $76 a barrel. Not the highs that we had back at the beginning of the war with Iran. Not the lows that we hit about a week or so ago when originally we thought that the conflict with Iran had come to an end. But we're going to go in-depth on that coming up.
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2: 30 years ago, I had a fight with my boss about something. I don't remember what, but he insisted I do some radio thing the same old vanilla way as everybody else on the radio. And he said, Jeff, you know what America's favorite flavor is? Vanilla. I was shocked. And there was no Google back then to check on it. But I did today. America's favorite flavor is chocolate. 17%. Vanilla is second with 15%. The one flavor that doesn't show up on the list at all is charcoal. It's all the rage this year, black ice cream.
3: Today, I'm gonna make the viral food trend of black ice cream. Woo, kinda cool. Really cool, literally cool. You know what I mean? It's ice cream.
2: Stop it. I'm imagining it tastes like taking a bite out of a briquette from the barbecue grill. You close your mouth on the gritty black charcoal and the protective saliva tries to wash it away as your mouth hangs open in desperation. Blech. Am I right?
3: I can definitely taste the grittiness of the charcoal. That's weird. Now made like under my fingernail black. What?
2: See? A first question you might have, whether it's safe. Well, activated charcoal has been used to detox poisoning victims, and in the small quantities used in ice cream, there's no risk to your health. It's a smidge. It has texture, it has color, but it doesn't really have any taste. You have to add something else for flavor, like honey, and they say the ice cream's great, but it will turn your teeth black. So if you dare, put on your trench coat and try America's new goth ice cream flavor. Me? I'm sticking with vanilla. I've been told it's America's favorite flavor.
4: It don't matter if you're black or white.
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21: 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The three things you need to know this hour.
28: FERC. Utah's hunting season is almost here, and officials say this year's hot conditions mean hunters should add checking fire restrictions to their preseason checklist before heading into the mountains. I'm KSL News Radio's Eric Cabrera.
7: Second, we're finally closing in on college football season. Fall camp is underway.
21: Third, traffic and weather together.
10: I-15 still running without delay between Ogden and Provo. We are seeing the heavier traffic northbound through West Valley on Mountain View Corridor and Bangor Highway. I'm Cormac Bone in the KSL Traffic Center.
1: Smoky skies with a warming trend in northern Utah, but a little bit of monsoon down south starting this weekend. I'm Matt Johnson.
7: Don't like the smoke, but that smoke is making for a pretty sunrise. It's 66 degrees at the KSL Common Spirit Health Studios.
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25: ABC News, I'm Sherry Preston. Still a super tight race in Michigan. 95% of the votes counted in the Democratic Senate primary, and Congresswoman Haley Stevens is trailing progressive Dr. Abdul Al-Sayed by about 1%. Speaking last night, he said,
11: "We didn't know that they were going to outspend us $11 to $1. And yet we're still standing."
25: And this morning, believing he will be standing on Election Day in November, declaring publicly that he's won. Still waiting for a possible deal to reopen the Strait of Hormuz. President Trump has said it could be announced as soon as today. A former aide to the president, Ohio Republican Congressman Max Miller, vowing he's not leaving his reelection race despite allegations that he abused his ex-wife and their daughter. Miller's ex is the daughter of Ohio Senator Bernie Moreno. He is calling for Miller to resign. This is ABC News.
7: Oil prices eased and stocks skyrocketed, all on the hopes the U.S. will strike a deal with Iran.
21: ABC's Matt Rivers has more.
12: Stocks surging to record highs on Wall Street and oil prices plunging based on hope that 6 months into the war with Iran, some sort of agreement is close to reopen the critical Strait of Hormuz. Details of any possible deal remain unclear, but the Dow soaring 900 points, closing above 54,000 for the first time ever. The price of U.S. oil dropping below $80 after the Trump administration signaled a deal may be close.
13: There's been progress made in those talks, but not finality yet. We're hoping that will happen very shortly.
12: Treasury Secretary Scott Bessent offering this timeline.
14: We may have a deal today or tomorrow to open the strait.
12: Iran saying they are only negotiating with Oman about control over the Strait of Hormuz, claiming talks were positive. Iran has repeatedly said it will keep control over the strait, which was open free to international traffic before the war, and they have said they might charge fees. President Trump warned this is Iran's last chance to make a deal, insisting the strait will not be told.
15: We're not talking about charging at all. There won't be charging.
12: And sources tell ABC News that after months of war, U.S. stocks of air defense missiles have been significantly depleted, a major concern if this conflict were to escalate once again.
21: You know, I'm looking at the last 6 months of oil prices, and on March 20, let's go actually back to February 17th, so right after Valentine's Day, $62 a barrel.
7: Oof.
21: The peak so far was on April 7th when it hit $112 a barrel, almost $113. And then it kind of fluctuated, and it seemed to fluctuate, at least as having, you know, talked about the price of oil every single morning. It seemed to fluctuate every time the president said, "Hey, things look good," the price of oil would drop. Mm-hmm. And then after that, so on July 23rd, we were back down to $68 a barrel. Now we are at $75 a barrel, but then it spiked again at 92 on, or, sorry, July 23rd was $92 a barrel. And now here we are down at $76 a barrel. So
7: a little bit of a roller coaster ride.
21: It's a huge roller coaster.
7: And that does translate at the pump. I mean, I filled up a week ago and spent about $4 a gallon at Costco. I filled up again yesterday and I was at Smith's and I think I paid like $4.35 a gallon. It had gone up.
21: And you're just doing like the regular.
7: Yeah, just regular unleaded.
21: My car takes premium. So I'm like,
7: I'm telling you, there's something to be said for the Mazda 3.
21: No, and now that's having an effect on vehicles driven and what Absolutely. Kind of cars people are purchasing. I remember it did this back in 2008 as well. And then the other time that oil prices spiked between 2008 and now, I don't remember when that was. But then all of a sudden, EV sales shot way, way up. And, you know, just gas is so integral to so much of what we do.
7: And so volatile.
21: And so volatile. It goes up fast, but it doesn't come down nearly as fast.
7: Funny how that works.
21: Yeah, that's the in-depth at 15 and 45. At 6:49, time for a check of traffic and weather together, brought to you by UCCU. 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
10: I-15 now seeing some light and normal delays northbound at 5300 South and 7200 South. Where it's still heavier, though, is in West Valley northbound, especially on Bangor Highway from 4700 South all the way up to the 201 freeway. Mountain View corridor, pretty dense, approaching 3500 South. And we do see some light delays in Utah County eastbound on 2100 North approaching I-15. Steve?
0: Well, northbound Foothill Drive starting to fill in with slower speeds between 21st and 17 South as you head toward the U. Nothing to slow you down, though, on southbound I-15. Looking good heading through Weber and Davis counties into downtown Salt Lake. We have those delays on eastbound I-80 right now approaching the Highway 40 junction in Summit County just past Kimball Junction. Typical slowdowns, SR-36, they're there at Lake Point heading toward eastbound I-80, plus the eastbound delays on the 201 in Magna at 7200 West. 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Steve Carlson in the KSL Traffic Center.
1: KSL 7-day forecast, bit of a warming trend and potentially record-breaking heat over the weekend. 95 today, mostly sunny, hazy. Bad air quality again on Thursday, 99. 103 on Friday, mostly sunny skies. We go to 103 again on Saturday, partly cloudy. Mixture of sunshine and clouds on Sunday, 101. And then how about next week? Monday, partly cloudy, 20% chance, 98. 96 and a 30% chance with mostly cloudy skies come Tuesday. From the KSL Weather Center, I'm Matt Johnson.
7: Right now, the sun's just peeking out. We got 59 degrees in Provo, 59 in Ogden, 64 here in Salt Lake City. 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
7: 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SpaceX stock has taken a dive after CNBC says AI spending rattled investors. At its first offering in June, it was selling for $200 a share. This morning, trading for just $110. Would you pay to hear AI-generated music? Well, Spotify's leadership seems to think so. Gizmodo reports Spotify is partnering with Universal Music Group to make a tool to let you make AI-generated remixes and covers of songs with participating artists. AI models from two major AI firms were both caught trying to make fake identities to gain unauthorized access to secure systems during a test by an AI security firm. Reuters reports of the 122 simulated cybersecurity breaches, the Anthropic and OpenAI models tried to falsify an identity at least 19 times. Your money at this moment, the Dow up 225 points, Dow futures rather, up 225 points, S&P 500 up about a half a percentage point, NASDAQ up about a quarter of a percentage point, crude oil right now sitting at 76.24 a barrel.
0: Few slow spots on your drive now, especially in Midvale and a little bit downtown. We'll get a check of your commute coming up next.
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21: 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Here's Cormac Bone.
10: Still some delays northbound I-15 in Midvale approaching 7200 south. It's a little more dense, though, northbound approaching 13th south. Northbound through West Valley on Mountain View Corridor and Bangor Highway, also still pretty slow from 4700 south up to 3500 south. Steve?
0: And it's still an easy drive for the most part on southbound 15 from Ogden to Salt Lake. Got a bit of congestion now through Centerville. Slowdowns in northbound Foothill Drive in Salt Lake between 17th and 17th south and 23rd east. For Davis County, drivers got those slowdowns on SR-193 at Hillfield Road by the south gate of Hill Air Force Base. And delays on eastbound 80 approaching Highway 40 in Summit County. 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Steve Carlson at the KSL Traffic Center.
7: Hazy sunshine today with a high of 95 degrees. Tomorrow, even warmer at 99 for the high. Right now, you got 64 degrees with the sun just KSL peeking FM out.
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21: It's 7 o'clock on Utah's Morning News. I'm Andy Farnsworth.
7: And I'm Becky Bruce, in for Amanda Dixon. KSL's top story on the 7 o'clock report.
21: An elderly man has died after police say he fell into a septic tank.
7: Investigators say he had just had his tank pumped out and was working on it when he fell in. KSL News Radio's Adam Small is live with details. Adam?
8: Becky, authorities say the 85-year-old man had his septic tank pumped out the day before this happened, and for some reason, it had a temporary cover over it when he fell in around 4:30 yesterday at his home near 200 South and 200 East in Millville, just south of Logan. The Cache County Sheriff's Office tells us the man was semi-responsive when they got there, but because of the gases and how tight this space was, they had to call in additional units, including heavy rescue crews, and it took them a while to get there. By the time they did get there, the man had been in the tank for about an hour. And when they got down to him, they say he had already passed away. The medical examiner at this point is still working to figure out what the exact cause of death was. Live, Adam Small, KSL News Radio.
21: One of the people killed in last weekend's shooting at an In-N-Out restaurant in Twin Falls is a man from Salt Lake. A rosary was held last night at St. Olaf Catholic Church in Bountiful.
9: The phrase that comes to mind when I think of Dale is just quiet confidence. And by confidence, I don't mean in any way arrogant, very genuinely humble man. He was a guy that was quiet, that when you spoke to him and found out about him, it kind of surprised you. He was one of those people that he was really good at anything he did.
21: That's Deacon Scott Dodge. He says Dale Schultz and his wife were in Twin Falls for a family reunion. She was also hurt in the shooting and is being treated at University Hospital. Another rosary service is being planned for tomorrow evening at the Cathedral of the Madeleine.
7: Utahns in 18 counties could be seeing their taxes go up under proposals from 67 different taxing agencies. KSL News Radio's Don Brinkerhoff has the numbers live. Don?
11: Becky, collectively those 67 agencies are asking for a little more than $93.5 million. Taxing entities looking for that large increase are the largest increase for Salt Lake City, Granite, and Cache County school districts. Together, those three want $43.5 million more in taxes. The Utah Taxpayers Association pointing out that these proposals are not final and stresses that's why people need to attend the public meetings about them and ask why the increases are needed, how the money will be spent, and if officials looked at other sources. Reporting live, Don Brinkerhoff, KSL News Radio.
21: Harriman police are warning both current and former residents of a scam going around. KSL News Radio Spencer Mahan explains why residents should be on the lookout.
13: Police say the person who claims to represent the department has managed to spoof phone numbers, making it look like the call is legitimately coming from the area. The department says if a call sounds fishy, that's likely because it is, and you should check with the department. This isn't the first time Harriman has dealt with scammers. In April, they had people reporting a phishing scam that impersonated the department.
21: Harriman police say they would rather people double-check with them and exercise online safety.
7: Businessman Kevin O'Leary is responding to President Trump's support of data centers. He was on News Nation this morning.
1: I think the narrative will slowly change as the facts get out. I mean, there's all wherever you propose new power in America, I don't care what state it is, there's a waterfall of litigation and groups trying to stop you from doing it. And we should, and I agree with Senator Cotton, we should investigate why that is and who's funding that. Because we definitely need power, let alone data centers. But we are in a race with China. Everybody's starting to realize that. The war we're fighting right now in the Middle East is the first AI war America's ever fought. All these ordnance, the precision ordnance that's taking out all of the military installations there, they're driven by servers, in most cases, stateside. And so we need a lot of capacity for Department of War and everything else. And we don't want the Chinese outpacing us in data center growth. That would be a bad outcome for us just on the defense and national security side.
7: O'Leary is financially behind the Stratos data center project that is proposed in Box Elder County.
21: KSL's top national stories this hour. We're learning more about the arrest made at a Trump golf course. Officials say it was a potential security threat for the president. Here's ABC's Sophie Flay.
2: Officials say plain-clothed agents reported a suspicious man at Trump National Golf Club in Rancho Palos Verdes Sunday. They say he was spotted walking the property, taking photos and videos, and appearing to monitor security preparations 2 days before the president's planned visit.
21: Police said they found a collection of guns in his home alongside notebooks that contained what they called, quote, concerning statements.
7: Federal officials tell ABC News as many as 12 states have had water and wastewater utilities compromised in cyber attacks. ABC News chief investigative reporter Josh Margolin tells us more.
3: Whoever is the perpetrator, whoever's the hacker, found a back door and was able to access these systems covertly and then do the work they were doing. In this case, they were changing passwords. They were turning off alarms. Nobody actually turned off the water or turned off the sewer systems. It was much more kind of like malicious mischief.
7: According to authorities, the water was never fully shut off, but things like passwords were changed and alarms turned off. There have been no reports of attacks on systems here in Utah.
21: First look traffic on the 7 o'clock report. Here's Cormac Bone in the traffic center.
10: Some light delays on I-15 northbound approaching 7200 south and 13th south, and maybe a little slow southbound where the West Davis corridor merges, but otherwise I-15 looking pretty good this morning. I'm Cormac Bone in the KSL traffic center.
5: Utah Fire Watch.
7: Fire crews are staying busy this fire season. Utah Fire Info says the Little Horse Fire, which broke out yesterday northwest of Fruitland in Duchesne County, has grown to more than 100 acres. High winds limited efforts. The cause is currently under investigation. As a precaution, crews evacuated Aventuan Canyon down to the Strawberry River as well as Morningstar Ranch. The Widemouth 2 fire is also growing, listed at 84,000 acres with 0% containment. The evacuation status has been changed to set, meaning residents should be prepared to evacuate.
21: Utah's hunting season is about to get underway, and wildlife officials say this year's burning landscape means they should be thinking ahead before heading into the mountains. KSL News Radio's Eric Cabrera reports.
12: For many Utah hunters, the preseason checklist usually starts with dusting off the bow and getting in a little target practice. But this year, Hunter Education Program Manager Raylan Takeda says the weather deserves just as much attention.
14: I mean, with the heat, I don't think it's going to cool down that much before the bow season starts. I just, you know, with the heat, I think they need to take that into consideration while they're out there walking around, make sure they're staying hydrated and then also the fire safety.
12: Takeda says that means checking ahead to see whether campfires are allowed where you'll be hunting and planning accordingly. She also reminds hunters to inspect their equipment before opening day next week and never climb into a tree stand without a safety harness. Eric Cabrera, KSL News Radio.
7: Fires across the nation have spurred a rare bipartisan movement on Capitol Hill this week.
15: Utah Senator John Curtis helped champion the Fix Our Forests Act that advanced through the Senate Agricultural Committee, but now, after hundreds of thousands of acres of western land continues to burn, senators on both sides of the aisle are trying to make the push to see it finally passed. According to the House's website, website. The bill will introduce requirements concerning wildfire management on public lands, as well as expedite the review of certain forest management projects. Curtis told the Deseret News they're trying to fix the issues in the bill quickly so they can get it to the floor soon. He says that the bipartisan nature of the bill will make it an easy win for everybody. Cameron Elliott, KSL News Radio.
21: Utah farmers are stepping in this morning and helping beaver families devastated by fire and floods. They're donating 2,000 pounds of beef. The natural disasters knocked out power and damaged homes, ultimately leading to a lot of spoiled food. So today, the beef is being loaded up onto trucks in Payson and heading out.
7: Utah's mule deer population struggling to survive amid severe drought conditions and statewide wildfires. According to the Salt Lake Tribune, the Utah Division of Wildlife Resources says their goal is to raise the population of mule deer to a little over 400,000 by 2030. But this year's wildfires and droughts are not helping. They say the mule deer population is critical to keeping our ecosystem in balance. They told the Tribune, if mule deer populations fall, it could threaten cougars and other animals that rely on the deer for food.
21: KSL News Time is 7:09. 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
10: UDOT reporting a crash northbound I-15 just before 7200 South. That's why it's a little slow right after 90th South. Not too terrible just yet. Northbound I-15 delays continue as you pass 3300 South, reaching up to 13th South. In West Valley, though, that's where it's heavier northbound on Bangor Highway and Mountain View Corridor, approaching 3500 South. In Utah County, not anything too terrible. I-15, no delays in Utah County, but slow eastbound 2100 North in Lehigh. Steve?
0: Nice easy drive on southbound 15 this morning, rolling to the full speed limit from North Ogden to Salt Lake. That's about a 30-minute travel time. In Davis County, SR-193, a little busy there eastbound at Hillfield Road by the south gate of Hill Air Force Base. We've got delays on eastbound 80 approaching the Highway 40 junction in Summit County. And light delays eastbound on SR-36, Lake Point, also on the 201, heading towards 7200 West in Magna. And some slowdowns on northbound Foothill between 17th and 23rd South. Got an old car? 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Steve Carlson in the KSL Traffic Center.
16: KSL hourly forecast, 7 a.m. temperatures in the mid-60s. Refreshingly cool again today, but a little bit of smoke out there. We get those hazy skies all the way into lunch hour. Northwest breeze anywhere from 5 to 7 miles an hour, 86 the temperature. Hazy sunshine through the afternoon, highs top in the mid-90s. From the KSL Weather Center, I'm Matt Johnson.
7: Right now, you got fair skies, 66 degrees here in Salt Lake City.
21: Coming up, we're going to tell you about how AI's newest model is helping solve some decades-old math problems. That'll be coming up in just a bit.
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21: The fires burning through parts of France have revealed a cache of World War II-era bombs in the town of Le Porge, France. Local authorities said that bomb disposal crews discovered more than 400 shells and munitions after explosions were heard during the fires as they burned last week. French officials said a find like this is rare but not unheard of, and it is believed the bombs are the remnants of historic demolition pits.
7: A group of would-be robbers used bear repellent spray on someone driving an armored car, and they responded with a gun.
17: When a Loomis security guard arrived at a check cashing store to make a delivery, he noticed a pickup truck idling in the parking lot.
18: When he came back out, that's when the suspects approached him, used the bear spray, tried to rob him, and he fired shots at the suspects.
17: Houston Police Lieutenant Larry Croson says the getaway vehicle was tracked to a car wash where several people were trying to clean out blood stains. Meanwhile, the staff of an urgent care clinic called police to say they were treating two gunshot victims, aged 15 and 16. They're expected to recover and face charges. Jim Ryan, ABC News.
21: Salt Lake City Mayor Aaron Mendenhall is responding to calls for the Gilgal Sculpture Garden to become a protected local landmark. She says the city has started the process to get the designation, and it will start tomorrow with a public hearing. The park is an East Central City park and a spot she calls the only visionary art environment in Utah.
7: A block of Salt Lake City is deep in legal proceedings due to a dispute over titles that use the word trolley. Trolley Square Ventures, owners of Trolley Square Shopping Mall, have issued lawsuits against businesses Trolley Corners and Trolley Place, claiming it infringes on their copyright. Trolley Corners was originally a theater and home to the first Sundance Film Festival. They argue that the name was in use as early as 1977, but Trolley Square says they are willfully confusing shoppers to come to their business, which is now a series of restaurants and a gym. The other suit against Trolley Place alleges a similar confusion, focusing on the fact that the apartment building is using the water tower as their symbol.
21: Trending this hour on the 7 o'clock report, the WNBA has revealed the name and title of their newest team in the league. It's the Cleveland Sirens.
7: The new team colors pay tribute to Lake Erie with their deep blue. Okay, Lake Erie is not blue, people. It's not. And
21: more
7: the Rockers,
21: brown and greenish kind
7: yeah,
21: of
7: a little bit. And the Rockers women's basketball team with the lighter blue accents.
21: In the music world, Barry Manilow postponed another concert just minutes before showtime, this time in Lexington, Kentucky.
19: Her name was Lola. She was a showgirl.
7: The 83-year-old singer rescheduled the show just 45 minutes before the 7 p.m. showtime and blamed it on unforeseen consequences. It's the second show he's canceled or postponed at the last minute. The last one was in March at the Westgate in Vegas while he was recovering from a surgery relating to lung cancer. Andy, I'm so glad I went last summer here in West Valley City.
21: So you got a chance to see.
7: It was a great show.
21: Wasn't there some worries he wasn't going to be able to perform at the Salt Lake show or the Utah show?
7: Yeah, I mean.
21: But he did.
7: He's an elderly guy, but he looks pretty spry for that. Yeah.
21: The arena said all previously purchased tickets will still be honored, and that the show in Cincinnati on Wednesday is expected to go on as scheduled. KSL News Time, 7:14. The three things you need to know this hour. First,
20: with kids in Summit County heading back to school in 2 weeks, health and school officials are preparing now for the possibility of a measles outbreak. I'm KSL News Radio's Don Brinkerhoff.
7: Second, evacuation statuses in Millard County have changed. Areas of Fillmore and Meadow Canyon are now in SET status under that Ready, Set, Go protocol, meaning they need to be prepared to evacuate.
21: Third, traffic and weather together.
10: A crash on northbound I-15 just after 90th South. Looks like they're out of traffic in the left shoulder, but not before they could cause some delays that go from 90th South up to 7200 South. I'm Cormac Bone in the KSL Traffic Center.
22: Mostly sunny and smoky again today with highs in the mid-90s. I'm Matt Johnson.
7: Right now, it's 66 degrees at the KSL Common Spirit Health Studios.
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23: ABC News. I'm Sherry Preston. President Trump still insisting that the Strait of Hormuz will be open soon.
24: Could happen. Tomorrow or the next day. Tomorrow or Thursday. A lot of progress has been made.
23: And that was last night as the president was headed to Las Vegas from California. The markets opened this hour with oil prices slightly higher. On Tuesday, there were just 8 crossings through the Strait of Hormuz and only 9 the day before that. ABC's Matt Rivers is in Amman, Jordan.
25: No word yet from Iranian leadership yet, but Iran has said repeatedly it would not agree to any deal that returns the Strait to that open, unrestricted, toll-free way it operated before this war began. Meanwhile, things remain very tense in both the Strait of Hormuz and the nearby Red Sea. Overnight, Houthi rebels in Yemen saying they fired missiles at a Saudi tanker in the Red Sea after we saw 2 more ships targeted on Tuesday.
23: At the president's California Golf Club, an arrest, says ABC's Kana Whitworth.
26: Troubling allegations against a California man now facing state and federal charges after police say he was found with a loaded weapon at President Trump's golf course near Los Angeles. 38-year-old Janine John Taley was said to be acting suspiciously on the grounds of Trump National Golf Course on July 31st, wearing an earpiece, taking pictures and videos, appearing to monitor security planning activities.
23: In the Democratic primary for Michigan's open Senate seat, progressive Abdul El-Sayed is claiming victory. However, the numbers are still very close. El-Sayed's opponent, moderate Haley Stevens, telling her supporters last night,
27: "We knew that this was going to be a close race. And that's exactly what we've got."
23: Ohio Republican Congressman Max Miller vowing he's not leaving his reelection race despite allegations that he abused his ex-wife and their daughter. Singer Barry Manilow abruptly canceling his concert in Kentucky last night. The same show was postponed back in March during his treatment for lung cancer. You're listening to ABC News.
7: OpenAI's newest AI model, Astra, is solving some decades-old math problems. America in the Morning's Chuck Palm has the details.
28: We're talking about high-level group theory, geometry, and even quantum complexity in 6 different fields, all in one release. And OpenAI just didn't claim the win. They published full proof, over 249 pages of it, verified line by line using a formal proof software with zero steps left unproven. They've also published it so that any mathematician on Earth can check the work. And so far, it's holding up. It's not a government grant or a moonshot, but pocket change for research that's been stuck for decades. It hasn't quite solved any of the seven unsolved Millennium Prize problems, but this is solid work that should be noted. And for the record, the Millennium Prize is seven of the hardest unsolved math problems named by the Clay Mathematics Institute in 2000, each one carrying a $1 million bounty. This isn't an AI model writing a better email. It's doing original math that's good enough to publish. And whatever narrow thing AI supposedly still can't do, the field just got a lot narrower. Major crypto still trading flat with Bitcoin at 64,000 and Ethereum at 1,870.
1: Hey, I'm John Smith from 103.5 The Arrow, and it's music news in a minute. Yours always. The two-day festival with Benson Boone headlining has been canceled. Scheduled for October at the Utah State Fair Park, fans say they were caught off guard when refunds began appearing in their accounts last week with no explanation. Shortly afterwards, the festival's website and social media accounts simply vanished. Organizers reportedly cited unforeseen circumstances for the cancellation, but hey, at least you got your money back. Elvis Costello proving that you

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0: 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And let's go back to Cormac Bone.
2: Delays on northbound I-15 start at 114 south and reach up just to about 7200 south, where there is still a crash out of traffic and in the left shoulder, and so causing some light added delay to the morning drive. Northbound through West Valley, though, that's still heavier, especially on Mountain View Corridor approaching 3500 south. There's also a crash on northbound Mountain View Corridor. This is down at 134th south. Looks like they are blocking a right lane there. Steve?
3: Pretty good drive on southbound 15 out of Ogden heading towards Salt Lake City, but a KSL texter reporting some delays on southbound 15, right around 400 north in Centerville. Could be a crash. We'll check on them. Got a crash on northbound SR-36 at Village Boulevard. Right shoulder is blocked there, plus delays on SR-36 at Lake Point. And eastbound on the 201 at 7200 west in Magnum. And slowdowns on northbound Foothill between Salt Lake between 17 south and 23rd east. 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Steve Carlson in the KSL Traffic Center.
4: KSL 7-day forecast. 95 today, hazy and mostly sunny. 99 tomorrow, hazy sunshine. We go to 103 on Friday. That could break a record. Then it's 103 again on Saturday. Partly cloudy, hazy, record-breaking potentially. 101, partly cloudy skies on Sunday. We've got partly cloudy skies with a 20% chance on Monday, 30% chance mostly cloudy by Tuesday. From the KSL Weather Center, I'm Matt Johnson.
1: Right now, you got 59 degrees in Ogden, 59 smoky skies in Provo, and 66 here in Salt Lake City. 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
0: Spider-Man, Brand New Day, one of the fastest movies ever to hit $1 billion worldwide. It had made it by yesterday. 5 days after, not even 5 days after release, it was up to $1 billion worldwide.
1: And you said the theaters were packed last night.
0: Last
1: people
0: night,
1: trying to take advantage of $5 Tuesdays.
0: Yes, I know this is a first world problem, but I had to park so far away from the theater between Real Salt Lake's game near Jordan Commons.
1: Sure.
0: And, I mean, I knew it was going to be, every time there's a big movie, like a massive movie like that, I always dread if there's a press screening on the Tuesday after that, because I know that it's going to be a super packed theater. But I mean, I was excited. There was a good energy in the building. I mean, there was parents with little kids. Everybody had on Spider-Man gear, shirts or costumes or whatever. And it was a good vibe. So I like it. But that movie is also making people wonder, is this resetting what Marvel's going to do? Like, are they only going to make Avengers and Spider-Man movies now? Because those proved to make money, but everything else they've tried since Endgame in 2019 hasn't. So it'll be interesting to see. This was a boon. Right now, Marvel's just like reveling in Sony or reveling in the dollars. But,
1: well, as our resident movie critic, Andy, just remember that with great power comes great responsibility.
0: Well said, as a former comic book store worker.
1: Yes.
0: We'll check money coming up next.
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5: 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I'm Derek Miller with the Salt Lake Chamber, speaking on business.
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1: 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The latest jobs report has revealed that the job openings dropped sharply in the U.S. in the healthcare sector, but a pickup in hiring and a drop in layoffs is keeping things holding steady. According to Reuters, the amount of job openings fell by 178,000.
2: NVIDIA is looking at more than $750 billion in investments into AI firms and financing deals. And if you think that sounds like they're investing in the competition, you'd be right. According to Axios, NVIDIA invests in several AI labs because they don't care who wins as long as they're using NVIDIA's chips.
1: The Starbucks headquarters in South Korea was raided by police this week over defamation claims attached to a controversial ad campaign. According to the BBC, the original complaint came from their Tank Day promotion, which came on the same day as the anniversary of the 1980 Gwangju uprising, during which tanks were used to pacify pro-democracy protesters.
2: Seems like kind of a bad idea. Your money at this moment, the Dow futures are up 237 points, or about 0.4%. S&P 500 and NASDAQ futures are also up in positive territory.
1: Got a really big backup heading east into Parley's Canyon on I-80 right now. We'll get a check of your commute coming up next. There was an old joke, don't do what Johnny Don't does. Well, that was me when it comes to auto loans, because I made bad decisions on where to get my auto loan from, how to finance it. And when I finally got a hold of Utah Community Credit Union, they helped me fix all of those things. 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
7: Got what looks like regular northbound I-15 delays starting near Timpanogos Highway, reaching up toward the point of the mountain. And then again, slow as you pass Bangor Highway, reaching up toward 114th South. And then some light and scattered delays from 90th South all the way up to really the I-80-201 interchange. And in that stretch, there is a crash just before 7200 South. They're out of traffic and in that left shoulder, so maybe adding to a little bit of the regular morning commute. Steve?
8: Backups and a fresh crash right now. Eastbound I-80, the mouth of Parley's Canyon. That's blocking a left lane. Traffic being squeezed down to one lane. So stay to the right to get past that. Expect delays starting at about 1700 East. Got delays on southbound I-15 through Centerville right now. Plus a crash clearing northbound SR-36 in Tooele County. This is on SR-36 at Village Boulevard with right shoulder block. Plus those delays on SR-36 at Lake Point and eastbound on the 201 at 7200 West. And we have some slowdowns on the northbound Foothill as you come off I-80 toward the U right there at 17 South. 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Steve Carlson in the KSL Traffic Center.
2: We're looking at hazy sunshine today and a high of 95, 99 tomorrow, 103 degrees by Friday and Saturday. Right now, you've got 66.
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11: Good morning. 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KSL's top story this hour.
2: A new study says a single outbreak of measles can cost millions of dollars to address.
11: This is something to keep in mind since Utah has one of the highest number of measles cases in the country this year. KSL News Radio's Adam Small is live with details. Adam?
12: Andy, the study focused on a measles outbreak that happened in New Mexico last year. Reuters reports there were 100 confirmed cases in this outbreak, and each one ended up costing more than $53,000 each, leading to a nearly $5.4 million bill. Researchers say those expenses included the cost of medical care, public health services, and lost productivity, not just for those who were confirmed to have the virus, but also public health responders and the hundreds of people who were exposed or had to quarantine. New Mexico is in better shape this year, having seen just 17 measles cases, according to the latest data from the CDC. However, Utah has registered more than 500 confirmed cases in 2026. The only state with more this year is South Carolina. Live, Adam Small, KSL News Radio.
2: The rate of new measles infections in Utah has been going down, but with kids getting ready to head back to school, officials are preparing for a possible uptick. 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
13: Becky, students in Summit County are scheduled to start back to school 2 weeks from today. Even though they haven't reported any new cases of measles since April, health officials are working with the county's three school districts to prepare for an outbreak. Park Record reporting the health department is already planning to hold vaccination clinics at area schools before classes start. About 92% of the students in Summit County are vaccinated. Reporting live, Don Brinkerhoff, KSL News Radio.
11: A Utah-based laboratory is helping doctors diagnose and test patients for cyclospora.
14: There's something that AARUP developed several years ago, was actually an AI screening tool for parasites in stool.
11: Dr. Ben Bradley with AARUP says anytime there's an outbreak, there's a surge in demand for testing. The current cyclospora outbreak is associated with contaminated lettuce. And while there have been 48 confirmed cases in Utah, the Utah Department of Agriculture and Food says the state has not received any of the recalled product.
2: A Cedar City girl won a record deal in a national singing competition for teens. KSL News Radio's Isabella Sosa reports.
15: 17-year-old Sydney Rasmussen won the 2026 Mic Drop Nation Nashville competition. She, along with 20 other artists, went through 4 days of training with industry professionals and competed in a final performance. Rasmussen says the day of her performance, she lost her voice.
16: I got a blessing and I said some prayers, and it was incredible because I was able to sing through my song for that minute and 30 seconds that we had to sing our songs. I was able to sing through mine. And then the second I came off stage, it was gone again.
15: Rasmussen landed a record deal with 91184 Records and will soon go back to Nashville to record her first single and music video. Isabella Sosa, KSL News Radio.
11: KSL's top national stories this hour. Republicans are dealing with a new hurdle in their effort to redraw congressional maps.
17: After careful consideration, I've determined the challenge to the new Missouri First congressional map to be insufficient due to it being unconstitutional. This action is in accordance with counsel provided to me by the Attorney General Hanaway, as well as my own general counsel, who are in agreement with my belief that challenging a congressional map is unconstitutional under Missouri law.
11: Republican Missouri Secretary of State Denny Hoskins says his state's new congressional map drawn up by Missouri Republicans is unconstitutional, and he will not certify the referendum for the November vote on redistricting.
2: In Michigan's Senate race, moderate Representative Haley Stevens and progressive candidate Abdul El-Sayed are facing one another in a closely contested battle to face Republican Representative Mike Rogers in November. Maurice Mitchell's the national director of the Working Families Party.
18: Unseating Mike Rogers and other Republicans in this state is the most important thing we all can do to this year. When we win these seats in November, we don't just change who holds the office. We change who runs the show in this country.
2: The seat is being vacated by the retiring Democratic Senator Gary Peters.
1: First look traffic. Now let's go back to Cormac Bone.
7: Still very heavy eastbound I-80 as you try to get toward Parley's Canyon due to a crash. Looks like they are still blocking that left lane, though they have moved over the vehicle. I'm Cormac Bone in the KSL Traffic Center.
2: How bad do you miss college football season, Andy? Here's something to hold you over. Results from the top 25 coaches poll, which features two Utah teams. KSL News Radio's Reagan Edelman reports.
19: The first USLBM coaches poll of the year is here, with BYU ranked at number 15 and the University of Utah at number 21. That's based on the votes of 72 coaches, including the U's head coach Morgan Scally. Ohio State pretty handily took the first slot, followed by Oregon and Georgia. It's the second year in a row that the Cougars made the list, and the first time in nearly two decades, since 2009, that both teams are appearing together. Both teams have some momentum headed into the upcoming season. The Utes are entering a new era under Scally, and BYU still has a majority of the players that brought them to the Big 12 championship last year. Reagan Edelman, KSL News Radio.
1: The new general manager for the Salt Lake Bees is leaning into the quirkiness of baseball. KSL News Radio's Tammy Kikuchi reports that includes fry sauce and dirty sodas.
20: Karina Nelson is no stranger to the Bees or the Larry H. Miller organization, having worked more than 20 years in roles at the Mayan Restaurant, Megaplex Theaters, and the Bees. Now as GM, she plans to look for efficiencies while also offering a premium experience for fans. She was instrumental in the transition to the new ballpark in Daybreak, and she hopes to help with the development of downtown Daybreak. She also plans to provide more opportunities for the public to use the venue for activities.
1: Nelson is one of about a dozen women leading minor league baseball teams.
2: Major League Soccer formally introducing Larry Berg as its next commissioner on Tuesday at the league's headquarters in New York. Berg will officially succeed Don Garber at the start of 2027, taking over after Garber's 27-year tenure as commissioner.
21: I think the future is incredibly bright. We just came off an exciting World Cup. I think so many people in North America fell in love with the game, fell in love with the format, fell in love with supporter culture. And I think we're at this great opportunity to get to that next level in Major League Soccer.
2: Garber said the move is focused on preserving the future of Major League Soccer.
1: We got some pretty big delays on eastbound I-80 from Sugar House to the mouth of the canyon because of a crash, and a long wait of backups on Bangor Highway going north from Taylorsville to West Valley. We'll check your commute next.
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1: 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Here's Cormac Bone.
7: Northbound I-15 starting to see those regular delays around the point of the mountain. It starts at Timpanogos Highway and then really doesn't let up till you get to 106 South. Then it's slow again at 7200 South, where that crash is still there in the left shoulder. And again, northbound I-15 delayed at 3300 South. In West Valley, though, still very dense. Northbound Bangor Highway from 4700 South up to 4100 South. And Mountain View Corridor at 3500 South. Steve?
0: Right now, UHP still working that crash on eastbound I-80 just before the mouth of Parley's Canyon. Both vehicles involved have been moved over to the right shoulder. Both lanes of traffic are back open, but expect heavy delays in Sugar House right about 13th East as you head toward the canyon. We have delays on southbound I-15 through Centerville and at the North Interchange heading into downtown. Southbound Legacy is also busy through Centerville, and we have those delays on eastbound 201 at 7200 West in Magna. Attention property managers, customers see your parking lot first. If it's cracked, they're already walking away. 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Seal coating, crack sealing, striping, and patching across the Wasatch Front at gopaveutah.com. Steve Carlson to the KSL Traffic Center.
3: Your Wednesday's shaping up to be a smoky one. Mostly sunny skies with highs in the mid-90s and air quality between the yellow and orange. I got 67 overnight, hazy. Tomorrow, hazy sunshine, 99 the high. We'll punch into the triple digits, potentially breaking a record by Friday afternoon with mostly sunny skies and haze. From the KSL Weather Center, I'm Matt Johnson.
2: 61 degrees in Ogden right now, 83 in St. George. Here in Salt Lake City, it's 68 degrees and sunny.
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4: 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See, back before keyboards went clickety-clack, they went tappity-tap, and at the end of each line, you didn't just keep typing. No, no, no. You would type till you heard that punctuating ding. Then you'd slap the return bar in order to start the next line. Wait, have you ever even seen a typewriter? Does this sound like one of those grandpa stories from the Middle Ages? Well, it is. But back when word processing meant threading a spool of ink-drenched ribbon through your black-stained fingers, they used to have typewriter competitions in which secretaries, mostly women, would tappity-tap and ding their way toward the championship. It was like NASCAR for the fingers, and those contests have survived. They still exist online. Competitive typing is a thing at websites like Keymash and Typeracer. And there's the World Championship at UltimateTypingChampionship.com. Winners typically type at about 180 words a minute, but the true test is the misspelled word contest, where you have to perfectly and precisely type a full paragraph of misspelled words. It's tough. It slows these nimble-fingered keyboard racers by about half. In the last contest, the $5,000 grand champion was Anthony Emmelin.
5: During the races, my mind is just blank. I'm just thinking about what I'm looking at on the screen and what I'm typing.
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0: 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The three things you need to know this hour. First,
33: with kids in Summit County heading back to school in 2 weeks, health and school officials are preparing now for the possibility of a measles outbreak. I'm KSL News Radio's Don Brinkerhoff.
2: Second, Harriman police are warning both current and former residents of someone impersonating the department trying to scam them out of money.
0: Third, traffic and weather together.
7: Eastbound I-80 very slow through Sugar House as you approach the mouth of Parley's Canyon due to a crash. Same story on northbound I-215's East Belt due to that same backup. Northbound I-15, regular pockets of slowdowns from Chippenogas Highway all the way into Salt Lake. I'm Cormac Bone in the KSL Traffic Center.
3: Smoky skies with a warming trend in northern Utah, but a little bit of monsoon down south starting this weekend. I'm Matt Johnson.
2: It's 68 degrees at the KSL Common Spirit Health Studios.
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34: ABC News, I'm Sherry Preston. Oil prices up a bit this morning as the world waits for a possible deal on reopening the Strait of Hormuz. ABC's Matt Rivers is in Jordan.
35: Overnight, President Trump saying he believes the talks are going well between Iran and the U.S., saying a deal could come later today or tomorrow. He said, quote, we're moving along very nicely, could happen. This after both the Secretary of State and Secretary of Treasury also signaled similar signs of optimism for a deal. And to that end, the stock market jumping on the news with both the Dow and the S&P 500 closing at record highs yesterday.
34: The tight race getting even tighter in the Michigan Senate Democratic primary. Progressive Dr. Abdul El-Sayed seeing his lead shrink a bit with 96% of the vote counted now. Congresswoman Haley Stevens is about 1% behind. Due in court in California today, a man caught allegedly taking pictures and videos at President Trump's L.A. golf club. Air defenses in Ukraine failing overnight. Russian attacks killing 17 people. This is ABC News.
2: A new study shows that more and more Americans are using marijuana on a daily or near daily basis.
0: ABC News national correspondent Jim Ryan joins us live. Jim, it doesn't really surprise me considering that it's becoming more legal, but what else did we learn from this survey?
36: Yeah, you're right. And that's probably behind a lot of this. More and more states are making it legal, or cities, counties decriminalizing it. So if it's not out and out legal, the stigma is falling away, at least a legal stigma. So yeah, last year, 43.8 million Americans were using marijuana regularly, not just once in a while, but regularly. And that compares to 36.1 million who were smoking cigarettes. If you go back to the 1960s, something like 40% of the population was actually using cigarettes. How are they using marijuana now, or using THC? Smoking is the most common method of using it, followed by edibles, vaping, waxes, concentrates. This all according to a study from a federal branch of the government that looks at this every year.
2: Yeah, Jim, I'm wondering if those trends are still true in states where, you know, maybe it's just medical marijuana that's legal as opposed to recreational as well. Utah falling into that category.
36: Sure. Well, no, this looked at the national scope in terms of places where it's legal, where it's recreationally legal, medically legal. So the whole gamut, asking 60,000 people across the country about their use of these various drugs, whether it's alcohol, whether it's some prescribed drug or something, you know, somewhere in between like marijuana. And these are kind of the findings that more people are using them. There are some positive signs in this whole thing, Becky, though. Among 12 to 17-year-olds, there have been declines in the prevalence of tobacco, alcohol, binge drinking, and marijuana use. So those numbers seem to be dropping off somewhat.
2: Yeah, I would say I definitely see that here in Utah among the kids that I know these days. I'm really intrigued by this idea about cannabis is now ahead of cigarettes in terms of regular users. What can you tell us about that part of the survey?
36: Yeah, it's amazing. And this might be part of that, too. There was a report in Modern Health that talked about drug use, about alcohol and drug use, not necessarily cigarettes. But one reason is that people increasingly are decompressing after they get home from work, either with alcohol, the way they did in the 60s and 70s and 80s, but also with other drugs, either alcohol, cannabis, or unprescribed pharmaceuticals like Xanax. A new report finds that increasingly people are using those after work. And what's more, about 52% in a survey say they have used those substances while they're on the job.
2: Interesting. All yeah. right. ABC's Jim Ryan, thank you so much for joining us on the KSL In-Depth at 15 and 45.
0: 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Lots of slowdowns out there, Cormac.
7: Yeah, that's right, Andy. We do have lots of slowdowns. Northbound I-15, seeing the regular pockets of delays from Timpanogos Highway reaching all the way up into Salt Lake. And we also see regular traffic in West Valley northbound at Mountain View Corridor, and that's really starting now all the way back at 5400 South, reaching up to the 201 freeway. Steve?
0: Well, we have a brand new crash right now, southbound I-15 in Farmington. This is near the West Davis merge, blocking two right lanes. Stay to the left to get around that. More delays farther down into Centerville, also at the north interchange heading into downtown Salt Lake City. And we still have a crash on eastbound I-80 causing heavy slowdown starting near 13th East as you try to get into Parley's Canyon. Both lanes are open, but it's a tight squeeze past those vehicles on the right shoulder. Expect delays at 13th East. 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Steve Carlson in the KSL Traffic Center.
2: KSL meteorologist Matt Johnson is here with a seven-day forecast. Hi, Matt.
1: Hello. We've got a smoky one. 95 is going to be the high today. Guess what? That's the normal for the day, so we'll be on par. But the smoke makes the air quality in the moderate. We've got 99 tomorrow, hazy sunshine. 103 on Friday. That could tie or break a record. And same deal Saturday. Partly cloudy, 103 there. Sunday, 101, partly cloudy. And a little more cloud cover in the afternoons as we get into next Monday and Tuesday. 20 to 30% rain chances showing up in the forecast. So that's a good deal with some somewhat cooler temperatures in the 90s.
2: Any chance we get the smoke pushed out before then?
1: There is some hope as we head into the weekend. I think some of this southerly flow could help to kick it out. But as is to our south, we've got more smoke from that Fillmore fire, the Widemouth. So we'll see how it pans out. But yeah.
2: All right. 68 degrees in Salt Lake City, the 7-day forecast brought to you by Performance Automotive Bountiful.
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8: 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Gold prices dropped hard this week in a far cry from the record highs we saw earlier this year. This week alone, gold dropped 11%, the hardest since 1983. In February, it was at $5,400 an ounce. Today, it is just under $4,200.
2: Your money at this moment. Let's check the markets. Dow futures are up about 0.8%. S&P 500 futures up about 0.6%, and the same for the NASDAQ. Oil prices, crude oil just dropped ever so slightly, now at $75.44 a barrel.
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10: BYU football kicks off fall camp practices today. One of the top storylines entering the 2026 season is the change at defensive coordinator. Jay Hill is off to Michigan to work for Kyle Whittingham. And instead of going outside of the program, Kalani Sitake elevated Kelly Papinga to be the new defensive coordinator. Papinga inherits a talented defense in his first year as BYU's defensive play caller.
12: 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The one position where I think we got to continue to develop some depth is at the corner position.
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7: This is due to a crash on southbound I-15 right where the West Davis corridor emerges as you get out of Farmington. Looks like the West Davis corridor can get onto I-15, but they're having to merge over two lanes before they can get to main flow because those two right lanes on I-15 are closed behind this crash as well. So it looks like delays aren't quite reaching back onto West Davis Corridor, but I-15 slowdowns start near Park Lane and Legacy as drivers from the West Davis Corridor avoid I-15 are getting slow. And that's down from Farmington into Centerville. Eastbound I-80, also still residual delays starting near 700 East, reaching all the way toward Parley's Canyon. That crash, though, has cleared off the road. Steve?
0: We have delays on northbound I-15 from Thanksgiving Point into Draper as you pass the point. Scattered delays between 90th and 33rd heading into downtown. Northbound 215's East Belt's also busy from 45th South up to the mouth of Parley's Canyon. And northbound Bangor and northbound Mountain View both busy approaching 35th South. 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Steve Carlson in the KSL Traffic Center.
2: Smoky skies today with a high of 95 degrees. Right now it's already 70 degrees here in Salt Lake City.
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22: 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This is Utah's Morning News. I'm Andy Farnsworth.
2: And I'm Becky Bruce in for Amanda Dixon. 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
23: Becky, the biggest asks are coming from three Utah school districts. Salt Lake City School District wants an additional $13.8 million. The Granite School District wants $21 million. And the Cache County School District wants another $8.6 million. While the total dollar amount being asked by the Cache County School District isn't as much as the other two, it represents a 37% increase for people living in that district. 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
22: We're getting an update on the Black Canyon fire. It has not spread into the Reeder subdivision yet, but it's still under a go evacuation order.
25: We've had about 8 structural firefighting engines come into the subdivision. They are currently doing fuels reduction. So that means they're removing ladder fuels and dispersing other fuels around the cabins to help protect the structures in the subdivision. We have one Forest Service engine that will be scouting the north-northeast side of the subdivision for opportunities to put line in and further encourage protection of these structures.
22: That's Holly Shire with the Manti-LaSalle National Forest. And the Doge Fire, Utah Fire Info says forward progress has been stopped. It's been mapped at 90 acres. The edges are the focus right now, as well as hot spots throughout it.
2: Utah's hunting season is just around the corner, but this year's active wildfire season is changing what hunters need to think about before heading into the mountains. KSL News Radio's Eric Cabrera reports.
26: Checking your bow and packing your gear have always been part of getting ready for hunting season. But this year, the Utah Division of Wildlife Resources says hunters should also make checking fire restrictions part of that preseason routine. That means finding out whether campfires are allowed, where you'll be hunting, watching for any prescribed burns in the area, and planning ahead before leaving home. Wildlife officials also say Utah's lingering summer heat means packing plenty of water, inspecting your equipment before opening day, and spending time practicing with your bow before heading into the field.
2: DWR says hunters can find current fire restrictions, regulations, and planning resources on their website.
22: Congress is showing rare bipartisan support for a wildfire bill championed by a Utah senator. KSL News Radio's Cameron Elliott has more.
27: The Fix Our Forests Act was sponsored by Utah Senator John Curtis and California Democratic Senator Alex Padilla, as both states lose thousands of acres to widespread wildfires. The focus of the act will be greater attention to wildfire prevention on public lands, as well as furthering some forest management projects. The bill has passed through the Senate Agricultural Committee, but hasn't yet gone to a Senate-wide vote. Senator Curtis told the Deseret News the bill is largely finished, but still needs to go through some technical changes before it reaches the floor. Cameron Elliott, KSL News Radio.
2: Smoke from wildfires in eastern Washington, Oregon, and Canada are bringing hazy skies to the northwest. ABC News chief meteorologist Ginger Z.
28: I-5, you could see hazy skies from Portland to Seattle. Smoky up in the northern Cascades, parts of Idaho, western Montana, and Wyoming. And the heat is building, especially into the Pacific Northwest, a place like Seattle. But some of the numbers have come down a few degrees because the smoke will be blocking the sun.
2: Z says relief is nowhere in sight.
22: KSL's top national stories this hour. Officials say a potential security threat for President Trump was present at one of his golf courses, and a man was arrested. Here's ABC's Sophie Flay.
1: Authorities detained the suspect, identified as 38-year-old Janine John Taylor. They say they found hollow point ammunition in his pants pocket and a loaded pistol in his vehicle. Also saying a search of his home in Downey, California revealed an illegally modified AR-style rifle, body armor, radio signal devices, and multiple notebooks containing what officials described as concerning statements.
22: Police said the man was seen walking around the golf course taking pictures and monitoring security preparation ahead of President Trump's visit.
2: We do have some breaking news out of Michigan. Several national outlets are now calling the Michigan primary. Abdul El-Sayed is projected to win with a slim majority. El-Sayed is a progressive and vocal critic of Israel.
22: First look traffic in the 8 o'clock hour is emergency traffic. Here's Cormac Bone.
7: Still southbound I-15 with this crash at the West Davis Corridor merge. But it looks like only one right lane and left lane blocked as you try and get down from Farmington into Centerville. I'm Cormac Bone in the KSL Traffic Center.
22: An elderly Cache County man has died after police say he fell into a septic tank. KSL News Radio's Adam Small is live with details. Adam?
4: And the authorities say the 85-year-old man was working on his septic tank when he fell in around 4:30 yesterday at his home near 200 South and 200 East in Millville, just south of Logan. The Cache County Sheriff's Office tells us he had it pumped out the day before and had a temporary cover over it. Deputies say the man was semi-responsive when they got there, but because of the gases and how tight the space was, they had to call in additional units, including heavy rescue crews, and it took them a while to get there. By the time they got there, the man had been in the tank for about an hour, and when they finally got down to him, they say that the man was already dead. Now, I have spoken with a member of the Cache County Sheriff's Office today. They weren't able to give me any more details, but they did say that they are still investigating this case, trying to figure out who this man is. We're working to get that information, and the medical examiner is currently working to determine his exact cause of death. Live, Adam Small, KSL News Radio.
2: Harriman police are warning residents of a scam where someone's impersonating the department.
5: Police say the scammer claiming to represent the Harriman Police Department has called both current and former residents saying they must pay money for missing jury duty. They also say in a post on Facebook that the scammer has managed to spoof phone numbers, meaning that the call can look like it's coming from a legitimate number. This isn't the first time that the department has dealt with scammers this year. In April, the department dealt with a phishing scam where several people reported receiving texts or calls urging residents to pay a fine. So, how can you stay vigilant? The department says that if you receive a phone call that seems suspicious, it's likely because it's a scam and you should ignore the call. Spencer Mahan, KSL News Radio.
22: The local Catholic community is remembering 66-year-old Dale Schultz. He lived in Salt Lake but was visiting Twin Falls for a family reunion when he was killed in the In-N-Out shooting this weekend. Deacon Scott Dodge says Schultz was a fantastic man.
6: You know, I know this, it's kind of a cliche to say this about somebody, but, you know, Dale was really an extraordinary husband and father and grandfather, you know, just a really rock solid person. Like I said, pretty quiet, pretty unassuming, but a very impressive guy.
22: Schultz's wife was also injured in the shooting. She has since been flown back to Utah and remains in the hospital. Well, we've got emergency traffic, South 15, backed up because of a crash on the Farmington-Centerville border, plus a bunch of delays still trying to get into Parley's Canyon. We'll check your commute next.
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7: Looks like they've opened up both the right lanes now, but the left lane's still closed behind this crash. Southbound I-15 right at the West Davis corridor merge. So drivers on the West Davis can now, relatively smoothly get onto I-15. Slowdowns start as you approach the Park Lane exit in Farmington, and then clear up pretty quickly as you pass the cleanup. And then once you pass the cleanup, you're in the clear all the way into Salt Lake, really, on I-15. Eastbound I-80 also starting to see the delays ease up, though it does start at 1300 East and reaches over toward Foothill. Steve?
0: Well, a new crash. This one's on eastbound 201 there at the ramp as it goes on to northbound I-15. The exit ramp, the left lane are blocked. Traffic has pretty much come to a complete stop. UHP's on the scene there with fire crews, so avoid that area. Got delays all the way back to Bangor. Usual delays on northbound I-15 from Thanksgiving Point past the point into Draper right now, plus delays on the rest of northbound 15 right there at 90th to 45th South in spots. Still have that crash in the mix at 78 South on the left in the clearing stages. Also thick and slow between the Spaghetti Bowl and 6 South heading into downtown. Northbound 215 Seaside Belt between 45th South and the mouth of Parley is pretty backed up right now. And delays eastbound on the 201 at 72nd West and Magna, and of course at 9th West. 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Steve Carlson in the KSL Traffic Center.
10: We're going to push the thermometer to 95 today. Smoky skies and mostly clear cloud coverage. 67 overnight, smoky. Tomorrow, 99 with hazy sunshine. Here comes the triple digits on Friday. 103, that could break a record. Mostly sunny. From the KSL Weather Center, I'm Matt Johnson.
2: Right now, 54 degrees in Logan. That's our coolest at the moment. Ogden, 63. Salt Lake City, 70 degrees and sunny.
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3: 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The three things you need to know this hour. First,
8: Utah's hunting season is almost here, and officials say this year's hot conditions mean hunters should add checking fire restrictions to their preseason checklist before heading into the mountains. I'm KSL News Radio's Eric Cabrera.
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3: And third, traffic and weather together is emergency traffic.
7: Southbound I-15 still seeing very heavy delays coming as you from Farmington down to Centerville, though the crash has opened up all the lanes now. Eastbound on the 201 freeway, heavy traffic trying to get onto northbound I-15, also due to a crash. I'm Cormac Bone in the KSL Traffic Center.
10: Mostly sunny and smoky again today with highs in the mid-90s. I'm Matt Johnson.
2: Right now, sunny and 70 degrees at the KSL Common Spirit Health Studios.
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11: From ABC News, I'm Sherry Preston. In the high-stakes Democratic primary in Michigan, the Associated Press has just projected that progressive Dr. Abdul El-Sayed has defeated moderate Congresswoman Haley Stevens. ABC's Jay O'Brien is in Detroit.
19: Both addressing exhausted supporters in the wee hours of the morning.
20: We knew that this was going to be a close race, and that's exactly what we've got.
19: A former state health official and self-defined capitalist, El-Sayed was backed by top Democratic socialists, focusing his campaign around tackling the cost of living and rejecting Israel's war in Gaza.
21: Shouldn't be this hard to pay your taxes and know that that money is going to be spent on you rather than to drop bombs on somebody else and their kids.
19: A message that energized young voters.
11: Stevens said she thought she had a better chance of winning against Republican Mike Rogers in November. President Trump saying overnight he thinks talks are going well between Iran and the U.S. and that a deal to reopen the Strait of Hormuz could come later today or tomorrow. Still no word yet from Iranian leadership. A potential security threat to President Trump. Los Angeles authorities arresting an armed man, John Taley, several days ago at Trump's California golf club.
2: According to authorities, he then returned 2 days later, approaching federal agents saying he worked for the State Department as part of the security detail. Federal agents contacted the local sheriff's office, who took Taley into custody.
11: ABC's Kana Whitworth in Los Angeles. In London, a woman is under arrest after a stabbing spree in London's popular Covent Garden. It happened a short time ago when the venue was crowded with those eating lunch. At least 4 people were stabbed. With one person in custody on suspicion of arson, fire crews in Spokane, Washington are beginning to breathe a sigh of relief. Weather conditions are improving, and they've had a lot of progress over the past few days. 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
3: With just a few weeks left until school starts, parents are in the throes of back to school season. Whether it's shopping smarter or helping kids study better, there's plenty of things technology can do to help.
2: Inside Sources has special coverage all week, and today they're going to get some tips on how to use tech to prepare for back to school. Host Holly Richardson's with us here live in studio. Holly, what do you have in mind?
24: So we actually are going to have a guest that is a Google search trend expert. So what they're talking to us about is the spikes they are seeing with what people are searching for. So it's everything from like getting really specific. How can I find a hoodie that looks like I spent a lot of money, but I didn't? You can get that specific, right?
2: So that's where pretty can impressive.
25: My wife has been trying to be an expert in that for most of the time that we've been
24: right?
25: married.
24: Yeah. So things like that. And I can see my 11-year-old wanting to do something like that. She found a brand she liked last year. The hoodies are $80. I'm like, woof. We're not spending $80 on a hoodie.
2: But, no, ma'am.
24: Right? So it's those types of things. But there are other things as well. They can even help students prepare, for example, SATs, ACTs, right? I mean, you don't go back to school immediately into that mode, but that's something that you can find help with as well.
25: You know, so much of the discussion around AI technology in school is negative. We need to keep a kid's phone. I mean, kids are already talking about the bell-to-bell ban.
24: Yep, that's right.
25: And what they're going to do.
24: Yep.
25: But there's some ways it can actually help. I think did we do a story yesterday, or did I read something yesterday about the demand for AI in college? It's not necessarily to use it. We need to know how to use it.
24: Yeah, exactly. So that's exactly right. Tomorrow's discussion is really specific on AI in Utah schools in the K-12 level, because the Utah State Board of Education actually adopted Gemini, I believe, as their in-school AI that is going to be okay. But you're right, we have to teach kids how to use it. Today, we're really focusing on how technology can help us with the back to school preparations. I mean, there's even things like, can you do a 3D rendering of a really awesome

0: southbound I-15 at the West Davis Corridor merge, though the crash is still there in that right shoulder, and delays also still in place as you get out of Kaysville and approach Park Lane in Farmington, and it reaches down toward West Davis Corridor. Southbound Legacy Highway, seeing drivers spill over, avoiding I-15, so it's slow from Farmington down toward almost Parrish Lane in Centerville. And eastbound I-80, those delays almost completely clear. It is still a little residually slow approaching Foothill Drive, and now that volume has reached into Parley's Canyon, and you're seeing it slow down near Mountain Dell. Steve?
1: And we still have a crash on the eastbound 201 ramp heading to northbound I-15 right now. That exit ramp, left lane, and the left shoulder still blocked. Traffic getting by on the right, so expect delays all the way back to the 215 West Belt. Delays on northbound I-15 continue from Thanksgiving Point into Bluffdale and scattered through Midvale, Murray, and South Salt Lake into downtown. Got delays on northbound 215's east side belt from 45th South up to the mouth of Parley's Canyon, with eastbound 80 delays past Mountain View. And northbound Bangor still a bit thick through Taylorsville. Nuclear energy, might be coming to our state. 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Steve Carlson in the KSL Traffic Center.
2: KSL 7-day forecast. 95 today, hazy and mostly sunny. 99 tomorrow, hazy sunshine. We go to 103 on Friday. That could break a record. Then it's 103 again on Saturday. Partly cloudy, hazy, record-breaking potentially. 101, partly cloudy skies on Sunday. We've got partly cloudy skies with a 20% chance on Monday, 30% chance mostly cloudy by Tuesday. From the KSL Weather Center, I'm Matt Johnson.
3: Starting to warm up out there. It's 63 degrees in Provo, 63 in Ogden. Here in Salt Lake City, we have 72 degrees.
4: 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The team reported on Monday, but practices begin today. And that just means Greg Rubel's warming up the vocal cords, getting ready to call the games here on KSL News Radio. Again, BYU versus Utah Tech, kickoff on your legacy home of the BYU Cougars. 1 month from right now.

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3: 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SpaceX stock has taken a dive after CNBC says AI spending rattled investors. At its first offering in June, it was selling for $200 a share. This morning, it was trading for $110 a share.
4: Would you pay to hear AI-generated music? 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Gizmodo reports Spotify is partnering with Universal Music Group to make a tool that would let you make AI-generated remixes and covers of participating artists.
3: Okay, I've actually heard a version of Back in Black by AC/DC if it was 70s funk. And It might be better than the actual AC/DC song. It was so good. So I kind of like this idea here.

0: But they have to be participant. It has to be the artists have to grant
1: right.
0: their permission.
1: Yeah, I don't know. I'd have to hear it to believe it.
0: Well, I will show. I will make you listen to it.
1: All right.
0: AI models from two major AI firms were both caught trying to make fake identities to gain unauthorized access to secure systems during a test by an AI security firm. Reuters reports of the 122 simulated cybersecurity breaches, the Anthropic and OpenAI models tried to falsify an identity 19 times.
1: Your money at this moment. Let's see if I can get the screen to refresh here. Dow is up about 621 points right now, or 1.1%. S&P 500 and NASDAQ. NASDAQ's way up, about 3%. And oil down ever so slightly. We're at $75.06 a barrel.
0: Well, a crash has traffic backed up from Kaysville all the way down into Farmington. We've got slowing on the 201 freeway from Bangor all the way to I-15. We'll check your commute coming up next.

0: There's never been a better time to go see a show at Hale Center Theater. They've got a great lineup for the rest of this year. And going into 2027, Amanda, I am so excited for so many of the plays and musicals on their list.
1: Season tickets just went on sale for 2027. And I sat down with my husband. We were looking at them and trying to decide, you know, do we want to keep going to matinees or do we want to change our time? But listen to this for 2027. The Heart of Rock and Roll, Arsenic and Old Lace, The Lord of the Rings.
0: U.S. exclusive at Hale Center Theater.
1: How in the world are they going to do? I can't wait to see.
0: I can't wait to see that either. Plus, one of my favorites, Come From Away.
1: I love Come From Away. And West Side Story.
0: And Tarzan, the big holiday show. This is all in 2027, but there's still great options in 2026. We've got Joseph and the Amazing Technicolor Dreamcoat. Our Town continues to play on the Beehive stage. And coming up, Moriarty, a Sherlock Holmes adventure.
1: Please don't miss Our Town on the Beehive stage. That was just an extraordinary experience. But they all are.
0: They all are. You can't go wrong at Hale Center Theater. 801-984-9000 is the ticket office or online at hct.org.
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0: 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Here's Cormac Bone.
4: Southbound I-15, still pretty slow as you pass 200 North in Kaysville and then reach toward Park Lane, but it starts to ease up even sooner now because the crash is completely gone down by the West Davis Corridor. Southbound Legacy Highway, though, still very slow from Park Lane down toward almost 400 North in Centerville. And eastbound I-80, still seeing that residual delay reaching through Parley's Canyon as you pass the quarry and reaching all the way through the Mountain Dell area. And then again, that right lane still pretty slow as you approach the U.S. 40 junction. Steve?
5: UHP still clearing up a wreck right now. This is on the eastbound 201 ramp as you head to northbound 15. The exit ramp, left lane and left shoulder still blocked. The traffic getting by on the right. Expect delays back to the 215 West Bell. Delays on northbound I-15 heading into the Salt Lake Valley from Thanksgiving Point. More slowdowns between Midvale and South Salt Lake. Northbound 215's east side belt, pretty bogged down right now between 45th South and the mouth of Parley's Canyon. Northbound Bangor still slow through Taylorsville. Let Zero-Res make your carpet new again. Call 866-ZERO-RES or go online to ZeroRes.com to schedule your appointment today. Steve Carlson in the KSL Traffic Center.
6: We're looking at sunny skies this afternoon. Hazy, though, with a high of about 95 degrees. Right now, sunny skies and 72 in Salt Lake City.
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0: Good morning. KSL News time is 8:30. KSL's top story this hour.
6: Utah health officials say the number of measles cases across the state have actually been going down this summer.
0: But with kids getting ready to go back to school, they worry the number of cases might start to surge. KSL News Radio's Don Brinkerhoff tells us about the preparations being taken in one county.
9: There have only been 5 recorded cases of measles in Summit County, but health and school officials there are worried about the possibility of an outbreak. The park record reports about 92% of the students in Summit County are vaccinated against the measles, but herd immunity requires at least 95% of a population to be vaccinated. So the health department is holding multiple vaccination clinics at area schools ahead of the start of school in 2 weeks. Don Brinkerhoff, KSL News Radio.
6: Researchers are now saying a single measles outbreak can cost millions of dollars. KSL News Radio's Adam Small has that.
10: The study focused on a measles outbreak that happened in New Mexico last year. Reuters reports there were 100 confirmed cases, and each one ended up costing more than $53,000, leading to a nearly $5.4 million bill. Researchers say that total bill includes the cost of medical care, public health services, and lost productivity, not just from those who are confirmed to have the virus, but also public health responders and hospitals. hundreds of people who were exposed or had to quarantine. New Mexico is in better shape this year, having seen just 17 measles cases, according to the latest data from the CDC. However, Utah this year has registered more than 500 confirmed cases. The only state with more this year is South Carolina. Adam Small, KSL News Radio.
0: Utah has 48 confirmed cases of cyclospora, but the Utah Department of Agriculture and Food says the state has not gotten any of the recalled lettuce. Utah-based ARUP Laboratories is helping to test for the parasite.
11: We're not trying to be the only source for this data, but we're trying to provide a larger ecosystem where public health researchers, where clinicians, where laboratorians can go to find this data about kind of what's going on in the community.
0: Dr. Ben Bradley with ARUP says last month they processed 3,000 cyclospora tests for people in all 50 states.
6: A Cedar City girl is named the winner of a national singing competition, and she got a record deal. 17-year-old Sydney Rasmussen won the 2026 Mic Drop Nation Nashville competition. She says she couldn't be happier.
12: God is good, and this is such an incredible opportunity that I've been given and that I've worked for. And I couldn't be more excited and full of thanks and gratitude.
6: As the winner, Rasmussen's record deal is with 91184 Records.
0: KSL's top national stories this hour. A high-stakes Senate primary in Michigan still has the state on their toes. The race is still too close to call. Abdul El-Sayed was waking up with just a slim lead over Congresswoman Haley Stevens.
13: Both addressing exhausted supporters in the wee hours of the morning.
14: We knew that this was going to be a close race. And that's exactly what we've got.
13: A former state health official and self-defined capitalist, El-Sayed was backed by top Democratic socialists, focusing his campaign around tackling the cost of living and rejecting Israel's war in Gaza.
15: Shouldn't be this hard to pay your taxes and know that that money is going to be spent on you rather than to drop bombs on somebody else and their kids.
13: A message that energized young voters.
0: That was ABC's Jay O'Brien. We did learn last hour that Abdul El-Sayed has been declared the winner in that Michigan Democratic Senate primary.
6: Over in Ohio, Republicans are dealing with a growing scandal around sitting Congressman Max Miller. He's up for re-election but facing calls to drop out after being accused of abusing his ex-wife and their two-year-old child. Here's ABC's Layli Ibsa.
16: These allegations are coming at a very pivotal time for Republicans as they work to defend their razor-thin majority this November in the midterm elections. While House Speaker Mike Johnson has not called on Miller to resign nor drop his re-election bid, we know that President Trump did call Miller on Monday to raise his concerns about Miller's re-election bid. But we're also told that in that conversation, Miller showed absolutely no interest in ending his re-election bid.
6: Miller denies all the claims. Earlier this week, though, former White House press secretary and Miller's one-time girlfriend Stephanie Grisham filed a restraining order.
0: First look traffic on what's been a very busy Wednesday morning. Here's Cormac Bone.
4: Southbound I-15 still seeing some delays from Kaysville into Farmington, though it's eased up quite a bit. Where it's heavier now, eastbound on the 201 freeway due to a crash transitioning to go northbound I-15. They are still blocking a left lane there. I'm Cormac Bone in the KSL Traffic Center.
6: Football camp starts today for the BYU Cougars. Maple Mountain High School star Uhila Wolfgram has committed to the team. He is planning to serve a mission for the Church of Jesus Christ of Latter-day Saints right after he graduates. He spoke to BYU insider Mitch Harper.
17: Oh, it was the best fit for me because I watch all the other players, because I know a lot of players at BYU that come back from their mission and just come continue on. And they have a strong culture of just having missionaries come back and everything set up for you. So that was best for me. So, yeah.
6: Wolfgram's the 104th ranked recruit in the country by 24/7 Sports for the class of 2027.
0: A preseason poll has two Utah schools in the top 25 ahead of the 2026 college football season kicking off. KSL News Radio's Reagan Edelman has the details.
18: 72 coaches vote in the U.S. LBM coaches poll for the top 25, and four Big 12 teams made the cut. BYU at 15 and Utah at 21, and then Houston at the 24th spot. Texas Tech, which eliminated BYU in the Big 12 championships last season, was voted number 12. The Utes last made the ranking in 2024, but this is the second consecutive year for the Cougars.
0: Ohio State took the top-ranked spot in the coaches' poll, getting 38 of 72 first-place votes.
6: The Salt Lake Bees have stepped up to the plate and announced a big change that they're hoping will be a home run.
19: Karina Nelson is the new general manager for the Salt Lake Bees, becoming one of about a dozen female GMs in minor league baseball. She started more than two decades ago at the Miller-owned Mayan Restaurant and Megaplex Theaters. She looks forward to leaning into the quirky side of baseball.
20: And that's been fun, and leaning into, you know, fry sauce night out at the ballpark, which was, what more Utah does it get than fry sauce? And then, you know, the next thing was, and you know, bringing in the Utah Dirty Sodas.
19: Nelson looks forward to expanding the premium experience for patrons and also promoting the ballpark as a gathering place when not being used by baseball. Tammy Kikuchi, KSL News Radio.
0: Well, slowdowns remain on I-15 coming through Farmington, and we've still got backups on 215's East Belt and the 201 freeway to update you on when we check traffic and weather together next.
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5: Southbound I-15 really clearing up now, and it's not too bad as the crash has left. So just a little bit of delay as you come from Farmington down towards Centerville. It's Legacy Highway that's heavier with drivers avoiding what used to be a backup on I-15. Slower from Farmington down to Centerville as well. Southbound I-15, some regular delays starting back up as the congestion let out at Warm Springs Road, and eastbound I-80 a little slow in the Mountaindale area. Steve?
6: Well, we still have that crash on the eastbound 201 ramp heading to northbound I-15. The exit ramp, left lane, and left shoulder still blocked, and I'm not really seeing any traffic moving through there. Perhaps UHP's maybe closed off that ramp for a moment. Expect delays, though, on the 201 heading east at Bangor Highway. Delays on northbound 15 from Thanksgiving Point into Bluffdale and between 72nd South and Midvale to the 21st South Spaghetti Bowl. Delays continue on northbound 215's east side belt from 45th South to the mouth of Parley's. When things go wrong in Utah's backcountry, search and rescue answers the call. 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Steve Carlson in the KSL Traffic Center.
7: We've got mostly sunny skies today with a high of 95, but the skies, they remain smoky. Overnight, 67. We'll go to 99 tomorrow, hazy sunshine, but triple digits re-enter the forecast come Friday with mostly sunny skies. From the KSL Weather Center, I'm Matt Johnson.
8: Right now, it's 63 and sunny in Ogden, 66, a little bit of smoke in Provo, 72 degrees and sunny here in Salt Lake City.
4: Coming up on Utah's Morning News, we're going to go in-depth on that story out of Ohio where the congressional representative running for re-election, Max Miller, is under investigation by the House Ethics Committee. 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
9: 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The three things you need to know this hour. First,
10: Harriman City Police are warning of a scam going around where someone is impersonating the department asking for money. I'm KSL News Radio, Spencer Mahan.
11: Second, Abdul El Sayed is projected to win the Michigan primary, beating out candidate Haley Stevens.
9: Third, traffic and weather together.
12: Southbound I-15 and Legacy still very slow in Farmington. Residual delays behind a crash that's cleared off the road. Eastbound on the 201 freeway very slow as you approach I-15 because the transition ramp is closed. I'm Cormac Bone in the KSL Traffic Center.
13: Smoky skies with a warming trend in northern Utah, but a little bit of monsoon down south starting this weekend. I'm Matt Johnson.
11: Sunny and 72 degrees at the KSL Common Spirit Health Studios.
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14: ABC News, I'm Sherry Preston. The Associated Press is projecting that Michigan progressive Abdul El Sayed has defeated moderate Haley Stevens in the Democratic primary for an open Senate seat. El Sayed telling his reporters last night he knew his opponent spent a lot of money.
15: We didn't know that they were going to outspend us $11 to $1. And yet we're still standing.
14: The contest, a signal of the Democratic Party's direction. Political experts say the real test of El Sayed's strength will come against Republican Mike Rogers in the fall. London police have arrested a woman after four people were stabbed in Covent Garden, a busy central area popular with tourists. President Trump says a deal to reopen the Strait of Hormuz could come as early as today. Oil prices initially easing on hopes that an agreement has been imminent, but later inched upward. The market's also hopeful this hour. This is ABC News.
9: Representative Max Miller is under investigation by the House Ethics Committee after
16: accusations of domestic violence and drug abuse.
11: ABC reporter Peter Haralambu spoke to us about that earlier this morning.
17: This is complicated specifically because there are so many different Ohio politicians in the mix here. So all of the centers on Max Miller. He's currently the representative for Ohio's 7th Congressional District, and he was for a period of time married to Emily Moreno. If that name sounds familiar, it's because Bernie Moreno is the senator from that state. They were married up until about last year when they got divorced. And now Emily Moreno is accusing Max Miller of physical abuse. Those allegations include that he at one point allegedly held a gun up to her face, threw her up against a wall, poured hot water on her. Bernie Moreno, her father, the ex-father-in-law in this case, is calling at this point for Max Miller to resign, saying, quote, "This is truly the seventh level of hell. It has been a horrific experience for my entire family," saying that his daughter, Emily Moreno, is basically scared for her life whenever she has to interact with Max Miller. Max Miller also has faced accusations of abuse by another former partner, this person, Stephanie Grisham, the former White House press secretary. So at least two different women coming forward over the last about 5 years with these claims. However, Max Miller is defiant. He's saying he's not going to drop out of this race for re-election. He's currently running for re-election in the 7th Congressional District in Ohio, and he's actually called for an investigation into his own conduct by the House Ethics Committee, something that they launched late yesterday.
16: So what happens from here on out? The House Ethics Committee investigates. Is that expected to take a long time? Is this, I mean, other than the allegations, is this expected to have an effect specifically on the re-election race he's running right now?
17: Yeah, that investigation might take a while. We're talking weeks, if not months, because there's a pretty lengthy record here in terms of this being already a longstanding custody battle and legal dispute between Miller and Moreno. In the meantime, the big question seems to be this political one, because Ohio's 7th Congressional District, generally speaking, is a reliably red seat. Max Miller in the past has won by about 10 to 15 point margin. But at this point, the seat appears to be changing. The Cook Political Report, for example, changed the ranking for that race from solid Republican to likely Republican. Democrats in this case only need a net gain of 3 seats to get control of the House. And there's more pressure now on Republican leaders about whether Max Miller should stay in the House, kind of creating a national effect on this scandal. Yesterday, we heard from John Thune and Mike Johnson, both of them basically describing this as a family affair, declining to step in, not saying that he should step down. We also understand that President Trump at one point on Monday called Max Miller to talk about the seriousness of these allegations, though he did not explicitly call on Miller to step down either.
11: You know, it feels like there's just been a lot of this type of accusation this campaign cycle. Is that in my head or is that real?
17: No, you're exactly right. This is not the first time by any means. We've seen similar kind of allegations coming forward and Corey Mills in Florida, for example. So it's becoming this reoccurring issue in a way for Republicans, even though these issues kind of affect both parties. And it's creating this national issue for Republicans to address, this kind of national litmus test in terms of what kind of behavior is acceptable among Republicans and how do they go about this process of having these allegations play out. For now, though, Max Miller is kind of taking an interesting strategy. He's taking a very aggressive approach. He did multiple interviews yesterday. He said he did nothing wrong. He has defended himself against all of these accusations. He says, quote, "There's zero chance that he'll step down in this race," though there are some issues that have come out of this. At one point on Sunday, he basically went onto a live stream to defend himself. He, after that live stream, kind of sent out a link with what he said was evidence that supports his claims. Among those materials included what Emily Moreno alleges was child sexual abuse material, a photo of their daughter without a shirt on, a 2-year-old daughter. Miller's lawyer at this point has taken responsibility for that mistake, but again, showing how aggressive a strategy is taking and some of the collateral damage, really tragic stuff here in terms of this poor 2-year-old daughter who's caught in the middle of this.
16: That's the In-Depth at 15 and 45. 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Here's Cormac Bone.
12: Still very slow southbound I-15 through Farmington near the West Davis Corridor merge, and that's residual delays. And as the West Davis Corridor and Legacy Highway meet there, it's very dense. And that's what's causing the backup now on I-15. And then it's scattered slowdowns from there all the way down to Salt Lake. Steve?
18: Well, we had a crash on the eastbound 201 ramp heading to northbound 15. Right now, UHP has that ramp closed as they get ready to pull away. Drivers being forced off at 9th West from the 201. So expect those delays continuing at Bangor Highway. Bangor Highway northbound was an alternate route for those delays from the 201 up to California Avenue. Delays on northbound I-15 continue from the Point to Bluffdale and between Midvale and the South Salt Lake Spaghetti Bowl. Got delays on northbound 215's east side belt, still there from 45th South up to the mouth of Parley's Canyon. 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Steve Carlson in the KSL Traffic Center.
13: KSL 7-day forecast, bit of a warming trend, and potentially record-breaking heat over the weekend. 95 today, mostly sunny, hazy. Bad air quality again on Thursday, 99. 103 on Friday, mostly sunny skies. We go to 103 again on Saturday, partly cloudy. Mixture of sunshine and clouds on Sunday, 101. And then how about next week? Monday, partly cloudy, 20% chance, 98. 96 and a 30% chance with mostly cloudy skies come Tuesday. From the KSL Weather Center, I'm Matt Johnson.
11: 64 degrees in Ogden, 67 in Provo, and 73 degrees in Salt Lake City. 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
16: 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The latest jobs report has revealed that the job openings dropped sharply in the U.S. in the healthcare sector, but a pickup in hiring and drop in layoffs is keeping things steady. According to Reuters, the amount of job openings fell by about 178,000.
11: NVIDIA's looking at more than $750 billion in investments into AI firms and financing deals. And if you think that sounds like they're investing in the competition, you'd be right. According to Axios, NVIDIA invests in several AI labs so that they can make sure the competition is using their chips.
16: The Starbucks headquarters in South Korea was raided by police this week over defamation claims attached to a controversial ad campaign. According to the BBC, the original complaint came from their Tank Day promotion, which came on the same day as the anniversary of the 1980 Gwangju uprising, during which tanks were used to pacify pro-democracy protesters.
11: Your money at this moment, the Dow is up 546 points. That's just over 1%. S&P 500 up about 0.2%. NASDAQ right now holding steady.
16: Couple of crashes on the 21st South Freeway causing a lot of slowdowns this morning, plus other areas of delay that we'll tell you about when we check traffic next.
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0: Hi, this is Doug Wright, and as we move into August, I can't help but look back into July. 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
12: Southbound I-15, Legacy Highway, and West Davis Corridor, all pretty slow right where they meet at the south side of Farmington. All residual delays due to a crash that has since cleared off the road. Southbound I-15 delays continue from the north interchange down to 600 North. And southbound I-215's west belt a little slow, approaching I-80 near the airport. Steve?
18: Had a crash closing the eastbound 201 ramp to a northbound 15. UHP has since reopened that ramp, so traffic back to normal there. But now a new crash, northbound Bangor at 21st South. Right shoulder is blocked. Delays on Bangor between the 201 and California Avenue. 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Steve Carlson in the KSL Traffic Center.
11: Hazy sunshine this afternoon with a high of 95 degrees. Tomorrow, a little bit warmer at 99, then maybe record-breaking territory by Friday and Saturday. Right now, you've got sunny skies and 73 degrees. Inside Sources is up next.
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2: 9 o'clock at KSL News Radio. I'm Andy Farnsworth. KSL's top story this hour. One of the people killed in last weekend's shooting at an In-N-Out restaurant in Twin Falls is a man from Salt Lake. A rosary was held last night at St. Olaf Catholic Church in Bountiful.
7: The phrase that comes to mind when I think of Dale is just quiet confidence. And by confidence, I don't mean in any way arrogant, very genuinely humble man. He was a guy that was quiet, that when you spoke to him and found out about him, it kind of surprised you. He was one of those people that he was really good at anything he did.
2: Deacon Scott Dodge says that Dale Schultz and his wife were in Twin Falls for a family reunion. She was also hurt in the shooting and is being treated at University Hospital. In other local news, researchers are now saying a single measles outbreak can cost millions of dollars.
21: The study focused on a measles outbreak that happened in New Mexico last year. Reuters reports there were 100 confirmed cases, and each one ended up costing more than $53,000, leading to a nearly $5.4 million bill. Researchers say that total bill includes the cost of medical care, public health services, and lost productivity, not just from those who are confirmed to have the virus, but also public health responders and hundreds of people who were exposed or had to quarantine. New Mexico is in better shape this year, having seen just 17 measles cases, according to the latest data from the CDC. However, Utah this year has registered more than 500 confirmed cases. The only state with more this year is South Carolina. Adam Small, KSL News Radio.
16: 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Gold prices are rebounding, up 3.5% so far today to $4,300 an ounce. The Dow is up 582 points to 54,668. The NASDAQ up 28 points to 26,613. Coming up, we're going to go back to near record temperatures for the weekend. KSL weather is next. 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
16: 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Let's go back to the traffic center at Cormac Bone.
12: Eastbound on the 201 freeway right now, our heaviest delays due to a string of crashes. Looks like they've all started to clear up, though. It's still slow between Bangor Highway and I-215's west belt. Northbound I-15, normal delays of approaching Bangor Highway, and then again from the south interchange all the way up to the I-80 201 interchange. And southbound, Legacy Highway in the West Davis corridor, pretty dense residual traffic as they meet with I-15. Looking for a new ride? 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Cormac Bone in the KSL Traffic Center.
16: KSL weather today, warmer than yesterday, a high of 95 expected. Tomorrow, 99, and then we get into the triple digits again. Friday and Saturday, high expected to be 103. Oof, that's looking warm. Right now, it is already 73 degrees and sunny in Salt Lake City. I'm Andy Farnsworth from the KSL Common Spirit Health Studios. 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
21: last week that the 200 residents of Midvale apartment complex saw a massive fire. Well, they're still waiting for answers and direction this morning, and many on social media have slammed the owners of the North Union apartments, saying there's been little or no communication on what's up for them with their next steps.
13: That's terrible. And on top of that, many have reached out to KSL with concerns about a so-called renter's insurance policy through the landlord. And many of them have told us that they paid into a policy each month that turned out to be completely unhelpful in this case.
21: Yeah, I mean, it's unusual. But Daniel Chavez has been a resident there for more than 3 years, and he spoke with KSL's Daniel Woodruff about this exact issue.
15: Unfortunately, a lot of us didn't have renter's insurance because the building had a program for renter's insurance, but it looks like it was only liability. So it was a lot to digest, you know, just finding out that we were misled into thinking that we had renter's insurance.
17: And to be clear, I heard from someone else about that, that they told you you didn't need it because there was a 15.
15: They didn't tell me. They told a lot of the new residents, you know, that was what was commented. But we saw it on the receipt every month, renter's insurance, $15 a month. Yeah. So that's self-explanatory, you know, once you see that, you as a renter, you're going to think, oh, why would I need another renter's policy on top of this?
17: But that covered only the building.
15: Only the building in case we are the ones that cause a fire. They're protected for $100,000, not
17: you're
15: us.
17: You're getting nothing.
15: Liability just for them.
17: You're getting nothing from this fire.
15: Zero.
21: And when KSL reached out to the landlord about the $15 a month charge, we did not receive an answer.
13: Well, Greg, it sounds like it's time for me to ask you some questions as our legal analyst. So from a legal perspective, if you have a charge that says renter's insurance, and doesn't that mean you have renter's insurance?
21: Yeah, I'd really like to see what that invoice said. But if they're getting a bill every month as tenants, and say you pay $1,000 a month in rent, and there's a different surcharge on there that says renter's insurance, you can reasonably assume that you're paying for renter's insurance. Now, renter's insurance is pretty inexpensive. That's probably a reasonable amount. But it covers things that apparently were not covered here. So, for example, if you have renter's insurance, let's break it down a little bit. The homeowner, the landlord, has homeowner's insurance. So if there's a fire, the structure is paid
13: for. So they call it that even
21: for.
13: If it's a 200-unit apartment building, it's still called homeowner's insurance.
21: Right. The landlord, okay. You would expect, would have homeowner's insurance or whatever you want to call it, building insurance. The renters will get insurance for their personal property, their contents that they have inside
13: for
21: theft, fire, anything like that. That's what I think these people assumed they had. And when I see a charge on a policy that says renter's insurance, just as an attorney, I would assume that's what you get, because that's what we all in the legal community assume is renter's insurance. The way this gentleman described it, Mr. Chavez, is that it was insurance for the landlord that would go to the landlord if the tenants destroyed something. It almost made it sound like it was insurance.
13: It's like a fund. It sounds like they're using it as a quote slush fund.
21: Right.
13: Maybe not, but I mean that boy.
21: So if a tenant now is saying, "Hey, I lost my TV, I lost my clothes, I lost $1,000 worth of personal property, and I would have obtained renter's insurance, but for the fact that I thought I already had it," they may have a claim, and I'm not giving legal advice. They may have a claim against the landlord to get their lost property value because they were misled, at least according to this individual, and we don't know what all the facts are, into thinking that they had renter's insurance. But if it was meant to be landlord's insurance against the renter, it should have been disclosed that way. Of course, people would have been reluctant to pay that.
13: Right.
21: But that sounds like what it really was.
13: That's
21: the way he describes it. So I guess what these renters should do is go make application, say, okay, here's my claim for my insurance, and see what happens. And if it's denied, saying, oh, you didn't have renter's insurance, that's going to be a problem. It's I don't know. I'm trying to be balanced here, but it would be inappropriate for a landlord to add a surcharge onto a tenant's bill and claim it is for renter's insurance when it really was for an offset if the renter destroyed something on their way out the door. The landlord is just covering him or herself, saying,
13: wow.
21: Okay, because tenants do things and they destroy things and they leave things unpaid. And if he's saying, well, this was to cover all that stuff,
19: there's a way to describe that, but it's certainly not describing it as renter's insurance.
13: Right.
19: Because that's not what it would have been if that's what it was.
13: So before we talk about the lack of communication, I wanted to ask you then a follow-up for people who might be renters or have kids who are renters. What is their best protection in like avoiding a situation like this?
19: Well, I think that if you have something on your bill that says renter's insurance, you should say, may I see the policy? Mm-hmm. I'm paying $15 a month for this. May I see it? Or if the landlord says you're paying, a tax surcharge or, a county fine, county tax, whatever. Well, let me see it. Let me see mm-hmm. what it is. If there's something on your bill that's not rent and right. it's added to the bill, you should be able to see, well, you're absolutely entitled to see what it is. Just tell me what I'm paying this surcharge, the parking enforcement surcharge, whatever it happens right. to be.
13: But you can say, well, what is that?
19: What even, is it?
13: Right?
19: Let me see it. And then the landlord is required to give you some,
13: documentation
19: that
13: kind.
19: Supports that. Absolutely. Wow.
13: So
19: that's what's tragic here, because there's something like 200 residents, they're all out and they've lost their personal property. I mean, this fire was horrific. Mm-hmm. I mean, it wasn't just burned a couple places. I mean, the some of them that I saw looked like they were a total loss. So whatever those people had in those, they've lost forever.
13: A
19: renter's insurance policy would typically cover fire loss.
13: Right.
19: In other words, your
13: right.
19: personal property.
13: Right. So computer equipment, TVs, all besides the clothing and all of those things. So starting over from scratch, like absolute scratch with no insurance, that's going to be really difficult.
19: Oh, yeah. Especially because, people were relying on the landlord to make sure that they had that insurance coverage. But so now they're out of a place to live. They've got to go find another place to live, which usually requires a security deposit and down payment and that type of thing. So they're going to have to come up with some money. And some of them don't have anything but the clothes on their back right now and believed that they had some coverage for that. Now, we'll follow up with the landlord to make sure that we're not saying anything inappropriate. But it does seem like if these people thought they had renter's insurance, that they should have been entitled to some level of renter's insurance. Because we it's a term of art. Renter's insurance is insurance for tenants so that if they have lost property, they can recover from that.
13: So there is an actual definition, and it may be that they were trying to mislead. We'll see.
19: Yeah.
13: We'll see. So just as a follow-up on the questions about communication and when people can go back, KSL did reach out to the managers at the apartment complex. They did not hear back from about when renters could go back or when they could expect to receive deposit refunds. However, reached by phone, a woman who identified herself as the assistant manager told a reporter that property managers were working to, quote, figure out the details of when people can get back inside and that they were doing as much as they can to communicate details. Apparently, it's just not making its way down the chain.
19: And we'll give them the benefit of the doubt, and let's assume the landlords make this right by everybody.
13: Yeah.
19: And, they're out too, although you would expect that the landlords did have their property homeowners type insurance so that they're not going to be out. I mean, that clearly covers fire loss.
13: Mm-hmm.
19: Well, interesting. Next up on Inside Sources, President Trump says any community that turns down an AI data center is making a, quote, huge mistake. He says Americans shouldn't worry about these centers, saying that they'll be super beneficial. Let's talk about his comments and how the man behind the data center in Box Elder County is responding after this break.
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18: Stolen Voices of Dole Valley, a gripping new 9-part investigative podcast about a serial killer you've probably never heard of, Warren Forrest, a sadistic predator who prowled the Pacific Northwest in the early 70s. He hid behind the deeds of Ted Bundy, and he's only been convicted of 2 murders, but is suspected of many more. Since the release of Stolen Voices of Dole Valley, a witness identified in the podcast could lead investigators to the remains of Jamie Grissom.
24: He ran into the woods. He said he stumbled. As he fell down, he looks up and sees the body of a young woman.
18: 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This cold case is now red hot. 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And make sure to hit that subscribe button so you don't miss out on the latest breaking news.
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27: I think any community that turns down AI is making a big mistake, because your taxes are going to go way down. If you own a house, it's going to be more valuable. Mm-hmm. It's a tremendous thing.
13: So President Trump is backing, of course, you can tell by that soundbite, planned data centers and AI expansion around the country, saying the concerns that many Americans have are unfounded.
19: Yeah, and there's been a lot obviously going on even here in Utah. The president did speak to Fox News about the plans, and he says

0: issues with people, not issues, but concerns. Of course, a lot of concerns from people in Utah about these, especially hyperscale data centers. So I was actually a little bit curious about other states that he's saying, like, this is just a blue state problem. It's not. So in Florida, Governor Ron DeSantis, who is as conservative as can be, I think, in May, he signed a bill that their legislature passed to make sure that people who live in Florida don't have to subsidize data centers, that they are, their electrical bills are protected, that it empowers the local community to do the zoning. It increases transparency requirements and security, and it actually strengthens environmental standards. And then even more recently, this is just this week, the Texas governor, Greg Abbott, also a big Trump supporter, told the state regulators on Monday to halt data center connections to the power grid.
1: Yeah, and obviously this has come to the fore because of what's going on in Box Elder County here in Utah. It's been huge. That we're talking about the 40,000 acre.
0: Whatever.
1: Kevin O'Leary is dealing with 40,000 up there.
0: 20,000.
1: Box Elder County commissioners, you know, approved it in some form. Of course, there's been a lot of political fallout from that. Our Senate president asked him to dial it back to 10,000. They said, we'll meet you halfway at 20,000. And that's been, but I think one thing is certain, Holly, and that is that data centers are important and they're almost certainly necessary if we want to keep up with the what's going on. But I think that a lot of communities, for good reason, we talked to that group that was in Virginia or West Virginia.
0: That was KSL investigative reporter Danielle Rivera. Yeah.
1: Constant buzzing sound from these data centers.
0: Yep.
1: And, you know, the communities are like, hey, they don't really cause us a problem, but there's just this noise all day long.
0: Yeah. Yeah. So so Kevin O'Leary, of course, had to respond to the president's comments. He's the man, of course, behind the Stratos Data Center financially. He spoke to News Nation this morning about the president's comments.
2: I think the narrative will slowly change as the facts get out. I mean, there's all, wherever you propose new power in America, I don't care what state it is, there's a waterfall of litigation and groups trying to stop you from doing it. And we should, and I agree with Senator Cotton, we should investigate why that is and who's funding that, because we definitely need power, let alone data centers. But we are in a race with China. Everybody's starting to realize that. The war we're fighting right now in the Middle East is the first AI war America's ever fought. All these ordnance, the precision ordnance that's taking out all of the military installations there, they're driven by servers, in most cases, stateside. And so we need a lot of capacity for Department of War and everything else. And we don't want the Chinese outpacing us in data center growth. That would be a bad outcome for us just on the defense and national security side.
1: I think it's interesting that he says the narrative will change as the facts get out, because that's exactly what happened.
0: I know. The narrative changed as the facts got out.
1: Because I think that O'Leary thought, 3 months ago, this was a done deal. It was smooth sailing. And we're going to have this big data center out there in Box Elder County.
0: It would be stood up really quickly.
1: And no problem at all. And then it all hit the fan. And as the facts did come out, and it wasn't as he had indicated, you know, there was some infiltration from the Chinese government that was doing this.
0: There's still some people sticking to that narrative. It's just not true.
1: Yeah, I mean, he's getting sued for it, and he's backed off on that. He said, no, that's not
0: what I...
1: We have no evidence at all. And, you know, the people that have sued him are clearly not, well, I don't know, they don't seem to be agents of the Chinese government. So I don't know. It was some statements that were made by a lot of people in this whole thing going back and forth both ways that were just problematic. I think we need to do what you've indicated they did in Florida and they're doing in Texas, which is time out.
0: Mm-hmm.
1: Let's look at these. Yep. Let's study these. Let's decide what needs to be done. You know, if it's the strip mall data center, that's one thing. If it's the 10, 20, 40,000 acres in the middle of the desert somewhere where there's little water and almost no power, maybe we ought to talk about it.
0: You know, it's really interesting. So New York State has put a one-year moratorium. Even right here in Utah, there are communities that have said, okay, we're putting a moratorium on any new data centers coming in for at least a year. We're not going to approve anything new. But I saw this week, I think yesterday, an article in Politico that said this: anger over data centers is fueling a new political movement.

0: And they just said, look, there's a growing national backlash, and they are, like, I'm seeing it play out in some of the primaries, right? They are people who are saying we need to pause, or we need to slow down, or we have concerns. The people who are really pro data centers, they're getting slammed now as the person who doesn't care about the environment, as the person who doesn't care about your community, as the person who only cares about money for him or herself, right? It's really interesting to me that it is fueling what they're calling a new political movement.
1: Well, and speaking of primaries, it happened to three elections right here in Utah.
0: Oh, yeah, absolutely.
1: Primary, where, it did. Where data centers. Three incumbents, mm-hmm. two commissioners and one state senator probably lost their primary election
0: because of the data center.
1: As a result of their involvement with data centers. And this was with the Box Elder County one. Now, we've got them in other places around the state that are fairly big as well. I think Iron County, I think Millard County are two large centers that we've talked about in the past. This Box Elder one just kind of took it to a new level. I mean, to where it's, you know, it's mammoth. It's almost like its own city. It's so big.
0: Oh, yeah, for sure. Look, you know what's interesting? You just mentioned Millard County, and that's where that big Wide Mouth 2 fire is. It's over 85,000 acres now. Mm-hmm. I haven't heard anybody talking about how that's impacting data center building.
1: Maybe, development, yeah.
0: Maybe we should.
1: Who knows where it's a big county, and you've got this whole area between Fillmore and Delta. And wherever the fire is, wherever the data center is, there could be overlap. You're right.
0: Well, and even if there's not overlap, I just wonder if there are additional concerns about wildfires and an already built data center. So in the future, right? Do you know what I'm saying? I haven't heard that conversation yet. So that's an interesting one to me.
1: Well, from what I know of this area in Box Elder County, it would seem to be an area that absolutely would be vulnerable to wildfires. I mean, that's the kind of the environment that you would expect to be, a place where wildfires could flourish. So, yeah, I mean, that's an interesting thing to think about, because if you destroy a data center, that would be catastrophic.
0: Well, I can imagine that there would be a lot of problems with that, a lot of issues. So I just think it's interesting. You know, the president was in California when he made those remarks, and he, of course, doesn't like the California governor. And so I think there's additional maybe motivation to point out that it's just dumb people who don't want data centers in their own backyard. But I disagree with that assessment. And I think the most recent polling I saw said that 71% of Americans have concerns about data centers. I think that's reflected in Utah, and it's reflected in our own texters. When we have people say, look, we at least need to have conversations about, like, how much water and environmental impact, especially when we live in the desert.
1: Yeah, it's not a blue state or red state issue. It's an American issue.
0: That's right.
1: That's how we should look at it.
0: All right, we're going to take a quick break for bottom of the hour news. And when we return, we're going to talk about new records showing the White House knew differently, that they claimed that recreation in bear's ears was virtually impossible. More on that next.
2: 9:30 at KSL News Radio. I'm Andy Farnsworth. KSL's top story this hour. It's from ABC News. The closely watched Michigan Senate Democratic primary finally has a winner. Progressive candidate Dr. Abdul El Sayed narrowly defeated moderate Representative Haley Stevens. ABC News' Avery Harper says El Sayed's message appears to have resonated with Michiganders.
3: But what it does say is that there is definitely a desire for an outsider candidate, someone who is espousing some of these progressive ideals. You know, I was on the ground in Michigan, and every time you go to a campaign event with Abdul El Sayed, he begins with a very simple motto: getting money out of politics, putting money in your pocket, and Medicare for all.
2: El Sayed now faces Republican Mike Rogers in November's general election. In local news, Utah has 48 confirmed cases of cyclospora, but the Utah Department of Agriculture and Food says the state has not gotten any of the recalled lettuce. Utah-based ARUP Laboratories is helping to test for the parasite.
4: We're not trying to be the only source for this data, but we're trying to provide a larger ecosystem where public health researchers, where clinicians, where laboratorians can go to find this data about kind of what's going on in the community.
2: Dr. Ben Bradley with ARUP says last month they processed 3,000 cyclospora tests for people in all 50 states. Your money at this moment. The Dow is up 464 points today to 54,550, and the S&P up 8 points to 7,745. The NASDAQ now down 9 points after an early surge, 26,579. Coming up, we're waiting for a triple-digit weekend in the weather. KSL weather is next. KSL News Time, 9:31.
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2: 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Let's go back to Cormac Bone.
13: Just the last little bit of I-15 delays clearing out, a little slow northbound at 5300 South and southbound at Warm Springs Road. And then we got a couple of issues. First on Mountain View Corridor. This is northbound approaching 134th South. There is a crash. It looks like they are partially blocking that left turn lane, the far left turn lane to go on to 134th South. So be careful in Riverton. And then we also have a disabled vehicle getting off of northbound I-15 in Springville at 1400 North. Looks like they are pulling away right now. 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Cormac Bone in the KSL Traffic Center.
2: KSL weather forecast today and tomorrow. Temperatures sit in the mid to high 90s before rocketing back into the hundreds, triple digits for the weekend. Doesn't dip back down into the 90s until Monday, and that's when rain chances start to increase. Right now it's 75 degrees and sunny in Salt Lake City. I'm Andy Farnsworth from the KSL Common Spirit Health Studios. 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
1: You might recall several weeks ago, the Trump administration decided to slash the size of Bears Ears and Grand Staircase Escalante monuments. We're learning now that there's a little bit of fallout from that, and we're getting some insights into what the White House actually knew before that decision was made.
0: So the president said that recreation in the area was virtually impossible, and that was a reason to cut the size so that more people could allegedly use them. But documents uncovered by the New York Times, and then they wrote an article that was reshared by the Salt Lake Tribune, show that the White House actually knew it wasn't true.
1: Yeah, I mean, this is maybe not too surprising. What he said was, you can't go hunting, you can't go fishing, you can't do anything, and you can virtually not even walk on it, he said in the ceremony that where he was signing it. And of course, the number two official in the Department of the Interior, Kate McGregor, chimed in and said, that's exactly right, sir. You are now remedying that today. And of course, recreation has always been allowed at Bears Ears. And President, when Barack Obama designated it a monument, of course, that was the case. New York Times documents show that the Trump administration officials were actually briefed on that exact issue about a month before the Oval Office event.
0: So, well, one of the things that I've seen is that people in Utah are saying, hey, look, these representatives are representatives who are celebrating this decrease, knew that there was recreational access, and they didn't say anything to correct the misstatements that nothing was allowed there. So I think one of the things that's concerning to a lot of people that you say, look, you can't just ignore the facts because maybe you're getting what you want.
1: So you recall Bears Ears and Grand Staircase Escalante were shrunk by about 90%. I think it would have been a lot more sensible for the administration to say they're too big. They cut out too big of a swath of land, and we're going to cut it back to what's more manageable size, instead of saying what is clearly untrue, which is there's no recreation, you can't do anything on the land, because that was not a justification for it. It was an untrue justification for it. There were reasons to do it. I agree. It was big. And I've said this before, both Obama and Clinton took too big of swaths, and that created the problem. And there was a way to solve it, but not by saying that you can't recreate on it, because those areas are full of recreation.
0: Yeah.
1: I do it myself.
0: So, right. So national monuments are public lands that are legally protected from oil and gas, drilling, mining, and other industrial development. They have similar protections as national parks, but national parks, of course, are created by Congress, and national monuments can be created by presidents using the Antiquities Act. So one of the things I think is that we're saying, look, people, they knew that there was the ability to still recreate there, and yet the whole message of why we're shrinking these national monuments had to do with, well, we want people to be able to go onto the land, which they already could.
1: Yeah, and of course, Utah state officials actually apparently briefed the White House, or at least some people did, saying, hey, there's trails there for horseback riders, mountain bikers, rock climbers. There was a lot of things that you're able to do down there. Like I said, a lot of us have taken advantage of that and have enjoyed that. And the fact that it's designated as a national monument doesn't restrict that too much. I mean, it can in some respects, but we get in our national parks all the time, and we're able to do things.
0: Right. So when President Obama did Bears Ears originally, one of the things that he said in the proclamation was that it included rock climbing, hunting, hiking, backpacking, canyoneering, whitewater rafting, mountain biking, and horseback riding. And this article quotes the founder and owner of Ancient Waves River and Hiking Adventures, which provides tours of Bears Ears that are led by indigenous guides. He said he watched live as the current president signed the executive order, and said he was just shaking his head wondering, have you ever been here? Because this region is totally accessible.
1: I think the bigger problem from my perspective was the lack of input by the indigenous communities that were there and hold that land really sacred. and the fact that they really weren't made a part of this conversation at all. I mean, if we want to look at the land and say, whoa, that was way too big of a swath, let's decide, let's get the parties together and decide how to manage it, how to set aside that makes sense instead of just this 90% hacking job. And in fact, one of them, I think it's Bears Ear, if you look at it, it's split up into different areas. So mm-hmm. you can be driving and all of a sudden you're in the national park. You go a little further, you're not. I mean, monument. I mean, it's like whatever. It doesn't make sense.
0: And Grand Staircase isn't in the National Monument anymore.
1: Right. Right.
0: So Grand Staircase Escalante doesn't include Grand Staircase.
1: No.
0: Look, it's part of an ongoing conversation because I'm positive that the next president to come along that is of the other party is just going to reverse it through a different executive order. So part of that is you've got to have some certainty. We don't have certainty. But also, let's not prevaricate. Let's not make up stuff when we're right. saying we're taking this decision because of XYZ when XYZ aren't actually true.
1: Right, from either side. So when the Democrat comes back in 2 years and says, hey, I'm going to reinstate this because of XYZ, like you said, make sure XYZ are accurate.
0: I know. I believe that too.
1: Because it probably will happen. There probably will be those.
0: I would say it's a guarantee unless Congress gets together and passes a law to make it a national park or make them national parks. And I do not see that happening with the current Congress makeup, congressional makeup.
1: Although maybe they have to at some point because we can't do this back and forth.
0: Well, I think we're seeing really some of the downsides of this, the use of the Antiquities Act. So there's conversation, at least within the public sphere, of legislators saying, hey, we should do something about this. I haven't seen any legislation, and I have no confidence at all that the current makeup of the Senate and the House could get anything passed that would make it permanent one way or the other. And I think control is going to flip in the midterms, but it will still be close. Same problem. I don't think they're going to be able to pass a bill that says we're going to keep it exactly like this is.
1: And I think we all appreciate the purpose of the Antiquities Act because there are certain areas and certain things that should be preserved. Native American sites, you know, certain of our, I mean, you think about Bryce Canyon or Zion, mm-hmm. some of those areas, you know, natural bridges, all that, you know, they absolutely should be preserved so that you're not getting.
0: Well, Zion is a national park, right? Mm-hmm, so that is right. created by Congress right. and that was passed and approved.
1: But I'm just saying there are reasons to designate these areas.
0: I don't disagree. What I'm saying is I don't think you can get Congress to agree on what the size and shape should look like and how many acres they should incorporate because one half is going to say it should be as small as possible, and the other half is going to say it should be as large as possible.
1: Maybe
0: that's what
1: I'm
0: saying.
1: Maybe we should get together and create something in between so that we're not going back and forth every 4 years or 8 years or whatever.
0: I know you would think that would be a wise idea, but you know, look, as you mentioned, they had the tribes involved in the last designation, and they had a special, they had a committee, and I can't remember the official name of it, but that was disbanded also when the president. Change the size again.
1: Hey, remember that famous song of the 60s, Up, Up and Away in My Beautiful Balloon?
0: Yes, actually,
1: what was it? I'll think of the group in a minute. Anyway, the stock market hits record territory while oil companies rake in major profits. In the end, how's this leaving the average consumer? We'll talk with an economist after this. Stay with us.
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0: The U.S. stock market hit record highs on Tuesday, and profits for AI and oil companies continue to soar. So, amidst all that, how are you feeling? How's your wallet feeling?
1: Well, I think my retirement account's doing pretty well. You know, the Trump administration really focuses on the stock market. A lot of our economists and other people that we're talking to, including our next guest, will talk to us about other factors that play in. But it seems like if you ask Trump how to measure the success of the economy, he's almost always going to say the stock
0: market. Look at the stock market. Yeah. So I wonder how the stock market prices are trickling down to the average consumer. I mean, I went and filled up yesterday. Excuse me, the gas is over $4 a gallon again. And, you know, I can feel that. So we have with us again, Dr. Michael Kofod. He's an assistant professor of economics at the University of Tennessee at Knoxville. Thanks for joining us again, Mike.
2: Hi, Colin and Greg. Thanks for having me on again.
0: Yeah. So tell us a little bit. Look, one of the things I guess I feel like is we hear stories about how the stock market's hitting a high. Gas prices are up. We've got the Strait of Hormuz. We've got all that stuff going on. And yet oil companies are raking in massive profits. That does not make me happy.
2: Well, I don't want to be the one that comes on the radio and defends the oil companies, but let me give it my best try. So I kind of consider myself a gas station food connoisseur as we drive across the country every year. But one of the things I try to remind my kids, too, when we roll up is that oil companies very rarely make a profit off gasoline. Mm. Usually where they make their bigger margins is inside the store. So when you go to Maverick and get a burrito or a soda, that's where most of their profit margins come from. And that's because oil is bought and sold on a competitive commodity market. It's very hard to get any kind of cost savings or cost advantages there on the international trade. So when you have these times where oil just kind of randomly jumps because of the Iran war, they will get some profitability off of that excess because they have oil on hand and gas prices have gone up. But those are going to be priced short term as things begin to resettle.
1: Okay, Dr. Kofod, let's talk about the stock market in terms of economic indicators, because we often talk about, you know, inflation numbers are this, job numbers are that, you know, gross domestic product is this. There's so many things we talk about, but the Trump administration seems to think, and maybe they're correct, I don't know, you're the expert, that the best indicator of the success of the economy is looking at the Dow. Tell me how you measure the success of how we're doing right now.
2: Yeah, so the Dow is one indicator in a portfolio that we can take a look at. I like to think that the stock market is like a super hyperactive golden retriever, and all the other indicators are kind of like your older dog that kind of just lumbers along a little bit more. And the market tends to swing at a higher variance than things like GDP growth or inflation or unemployment numbers. The reason why the stock market's helpful, though, is it gives me an instantaneous price. So it's like picking up that ball and throwing it to your golden retriever puppy. They get really excited really fast, but I only get to observe GDP, which is the accumulation of all goods and services produced in the economy, once a quarter. Mm. So if something happens instantly, it's hard for me to see that in the GDP numbers right now. I will see it in the stock market numbers, but the stock market numbers kind of hyperactively goes up and crashes very quickly.
0: So let me ask you a question about, it feels like there's a disconnect. I mean, you've been explaining it, but I know, like, we're going to have an opportunity today to talk about housing prices and mortgage rates. Mm-hmm. And people are just really feeling a pinch is what I see and what I feel. And yet we just keep hearing, you know, the stock market's going up and up. Is this an indicator of a K-shaped economy where the rich are getting richer and the poor are getting poorer and there's not a lot of in between?
2: So I think really how you think about it is the stock market is a long-term investment. So I'm not going to usually generate the money I go to Walmart or Costco mm-hmm. with on the stock market. And I also try to remind people that lots of people own stock. If you have a 401k, you also own stock. So your school bus driver owns stock just as much as a billionaire owns stock. What's going on, however, is investors are making bets on AI. And so there's a lot of capital investment in AI, and that will send the stock market going up. But that doesn't necessarily trickle down instantaneously into my wallet when I go to the gas station, for example. Now, if you want to get really nerdy really quick, this looks really similar to what we saw in the late 1860s, 1870s, when the Transcontinental Railroad was finished at Promontory Summit in Box Elder, Utah. Because across the country, railroad was the new thing that everyone wanted to invest in. We finished the Transcontinental Railroad in Utah, so we started building one across what was now known as I-90 across the north. And it turned out we didn't need that third or second Transcontinental Railroad as much as the first. And that caused the panic of 1872, where railroad stocks popped because that they had overinvested and overleveraged into this new technology. So some of us in the... Go ahead, sorry.
0: Well, I was just going to say, let me ask a follow-up then. Is AI a bubble?
2: That's what some of us in econ world are kind of worried about, because usually when I use AI, I have one or two favorite platforms that I use in my research or in my daily life. I don't need 10. Mm-hmm. And so as every single group is rolling out their own AI model, that probably means that we're going to go from 10 to 3 and we're going to see these stocks self-correct again. And so that's why, the stock market is maybe overexcited right now and will then come back down again in the next few years.
1: Do you think there's a chance of that? I mean, do you think that the stock market is maybe a little bit inflated right now? Because it is a record high, and it continues. It's probably record again today. It's going up again.
2: Yeah, if I could perfectly predict the stock market, I wouldn't be teaching economics for a living. I'd be on an island somewhere. But looking at history, we do get really excited about new things. Those new things require huge capital investment. And then we find out that there's only 4 AI platforms that were actually any good. And that means that the market's going to kick out the other 6, for example.
1: Right.
2: What also that means, though, is if I am someone who is closer to retirement, has more of my wealth in stock, I'm going to feel a gain. And so I might go buy a second home, or I might buy a boat, or some of these with some of the dividends that comes in. But some of us that are just fairly new into the stock market, new younger workers, we don't feel that gain. And so then the things like gas and other parts of the economy make us feel a pinch.
0: That's interesting. Can you just take a minute, and we don't have a ton of time left, but to talk about the Federal Reserve and maybe what pressures the new chairman, Kevin Warsh, is facing right now?
2: Yeah, Kevin Warsh is in a really pickle right now, because he had made promises to the president that he was going to drop rates really rapidly. And then it turns out that when you drop rates that rapid, inflation will go up quickly. And when we look at these new inflation numbers right now, we're at 4.5. That is much higher than the 2% target. And growth is now becoming sluggish because of things like tariffs and the Iran war. And so he has to pick, is it price stability or juice the economy? And so now all of a sudden he's saying, let's wait and see, which is probably wise right now for a new Fed chair. But he's even saying he might have to raise rates again to get the inflation under control, which will then make housing more painful.
1: Dr. Kofit, I have a question that's, we only have a minute left, and this is probably a 5-minute answer. But if you look at things that you're talking about, inflation, jobs, things like that, or let's talk about inflation, interest rates, and whatnot, how is it that we can account for the fact that the Dow is at an all-time high?
2: Yeah, again, it's predictions that we're thinking about. Usually what happens when I raise rates, then the Dow goes down because I can get better return on my money in the bond market where the interest rate is now higher. But what we're seeing is with high rates right now, the stock market's going up. So this is being, again, driven by these investments in AI, investments in other kind of short-term physical capital. But also folks are saying, what is Kevin Warsh going to do next? He made promises he was going to lower rates, so thus I'd keep my money in the stock market instead of putting it in the bond market. And now he's saying, I don't know. And so people are just trying to readjust their portfolios, given they don't know where the Fed is going next.
0: All right. Wow. Thanks so much for joining us. We've got to go, but we appreciate your
1: always
0: time,
1: so
0: Dr. Michael Kofit.
1: Yeah.
0: In the next hour of Inside Sources, we're going to talk about using technology to help your kids get ready for back to school and chat with a tech expert. Stay with us when we come back after the break.
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4: 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I'm Andy Farnsworth. 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
5: Utah Fire Watch.
4: Fire crews are staying busy this fire season. Utah Fire Info says the Little Horse Fire, which broke out yesterday northwest of Fruitland in Duchesne County, has grown to more than 100 acres. High winds limited efforts. The cause is currently unknown. As a precaution, crews evacuated Aventuin Canyon, down to the Strawberry River, as well as Morningstar Ranch. The wide mouth 2 fire is also growing, listed at 84,000 acres with 0% containment. Utah's mule deer population is struggling to survive amid severe drought conditions and statewide wildfires. According to the Salt Lake Tribune, the Utah Division of Wildlife Resources says their goal is to raise the population of mule deer to a little over 400,000 by 2030. But this year's wildfires and droughts are not helping. Officials say the mule deer population is critical to keeping Utah's ecosystem in balance. They told the Tribune if mule deer populations fall, it could threaten cougars and other animals that rely on them for food. Our top national story this hour from ABC News. President Trump says the U.S. is making progress on negotiations with Iran, teasing a possible announcement within the next 48 hours. ABC News contributor and former Deputy Assistant Secretary of Defense for the Middle East, Mick Mulroy, says there are some guesses.
6: It just comes down to negotiations and what the U.S. is willing to concede or not concede, because it's obvious, I think, to all that the Iranians are going to keep control of the Strait of Hormuz unless they're forcibly basically pushed off that position, and that can only be done really by the U.S. military.
4: Overnight, Iran-backed Houthi rebels claim they've started targeting Saudi Arabian tankers in the Strait of Hormuz. Your money at this moment, the Dow up 442 points today to 54,528. Coming up today in the mid-90s, and it only goes up from here for the next several. KSL weather is next. KSL News Time, 10:02.
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17: No delays on I-15 between Ogden and Provo. We are seeing regular delays, though, in Lehigh, eastbound 2100 north, approaching I-15. And there is still this crash on northbound Mountain View Corridor at 134th South. They are still partially blocking that left lane, though there is a tow truck on scene. No matter the weather, your feet can feel fantastic. Find the Good Feet location nearest you at goodfeet.com. Cormac Bone in the KSL Traffic Center.
4: KSL weather today, sunny with highs in the mid-90s, and expect some patchy smoke, bringing air quality down to moderate to unhealthy ranges. Temperatures will increase over the next few days, highs getting up to 103 Friday and Saturday. Right now it's 78 degrees in Salt Lake City. I'm Andy Farnsworth from the KSL Common Spirit Health Studios. 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
1: Well, Utah's long history of anti-gambling laws do apply to sports betting on prediction markets like Kalshi. That's what a judge ruled yesterday, siding with Utah's own attorney general.
0: So the whole thing with prediction markets, I actually have learned a lot about. I never thought I would know so much. But it can be complicated and convoluted, but states have the right to regulate gambling, but there have been some loopholes, and we've talked about it on our show before, that where some of these companies are saying prediction markets are not gambling, they're commodities.
1: Yeah, and so what happened was this. The Utah State Legislature enacted some it actually came out and said, we're going to restrict Kalshi from coming into Utah if it involves sports betting. Kalshi filed a lawsuit. That lawsuit is in federal court to prevent the Utah law from going into effect, basically saying you can't preempt federal law.
0: Right.
1: A judge ruled yesterday that actually we can preempt federal law. And what the judge said was, look, Kalshi has its market. It has what it's doing. But when it infringes on sports betting, let's call it what it is, it violates Utah gambling law, and as such, it is illegal in Utah. Now, he can't apply it to any other state.
0: Sure.
1: But he did say Kalshi cannot use its product here in Utah as it relates to sports betting,
0: Right, the proposition betting.
1: Right,
0: yeah.
1: Right.
0: Yeah. So Utah Attorney General Derrick Brown, and I saw him all over social media yesterday celebrating this, but he just said you cannot rebrand illegal gambling as a federal commodity, and that the federal judge agreed with them. Kalshi bet, that's funny. Kalshi bet that clever branding would beat Utah law. Kalshi lost, Utah won.
1: Yeah, and so Utah has long been one of the few states, one of the only states that really outlaws virtually any type of gambling. And we don't even allow a lottery here. There's so many things that are gambling in Utah. And Kalshi had some sports events. For example, they said you could bet on, the greatest seeding upset margin. You could bet on which sports team will have the longest losing streak in a season, that type of thing. And they were asked these questions, who will sing at the Super Bowl, all kinds of things.
0: Right.
1: And the judge said, look, that's all well and good. And Kalshi's saying, look, we're regulated by the CFTC, the Commodities Futures Trading Commission. So just like other commodities are, and that's all we are. And the judge says, you can put the lipstick on it any way you want, but it's gambling here in Utah, and you are foreclosed from operating in Utah and in any sports related industry.
0: That's interesting. And the governor posted yesterday also, he said prediction markets are gambling, full stop. They are causing tremendous harm to countless American families. Today's ruling affirms that Utah's anti-gambling laws are an appropriate way to protect our citizens and are not preempted by federal law. But I wanted to ask you a question because I posted on Utah Policy, the news release from the Attorney General's office, and at the very bottom it said, the court granted summary judgment for Utah and ordered the case closed. What is summary judgment?
1: Summary judgment means that based on the judge is basically saying, I don't need to hear anything else. Mm. Based on everything that I've heard, I don't need a trial. I don't need evidence. The pleadings themselves are enough to survive, and I'm just granting judgment. It's over. Judgment on the pleadings, so to speak.
0: Right.
1: So the judge is saying, spare me the trial. You win, state of Utah. Kalshi, you're out of here. Because Kalshi filed this lawsuit saying Utah's law should not go into effect.
0: Right.
1: And the judge is saying you're over. You're done. And then he granted a final order. He said this is closed. The case is over. The reason he did that is because that triggers the time for appeal. Mm. Because otherwise you got, well, you know, the judge can say, well, I'm going to say that you know, right now I think it's gambling, but let's have a trial. The judge is saying, no,
0: I see what
1: it's
0: you're over. Saying.
1: It's done. You lose, Kalshi. Get out of here.
0: Okay.
1: And I'm making this a final order. So now Kalshi can take it to the 10th Circuit Court of Appeals.
0: And they already said they would appeal.
1: Absolutely.
0: Yeah.
1: Now, so their clock has started you know, for that. I think that was wise for the judge to do because there wasn't much else in his mind that needed to be decided here. Kalshi, I'm looking at your pleadings. I'm looking at the Utah state law. Based on that, I don't care what the rest of your facts are. What you're doing under Utah law is gambling. And I'm going to say as a matter of law that violates Utah law. And so it's not, you can't do that in Utah. Now, Kalshi can do whatever they want in any other state. The judge had nothing to say about that. But in Utah, you're done. Kalshi's saying, okay, now we can take it to the 10th Circuit, maybe to the United States Supreme Court eventually. They're in federal court, but that's how it's working right now.
0: Well, I was going to ask you because I do think it's interesting because there seems to be, I understand a little bit about commodities markets, and I understand a little bit about prediction betting, and they don't seem to be the same. And yet these prediction market companies like Kalshi, and there are others, but they seem to have conflated two things. And I wonder from your perspective as an attorney, do you anticipate that it would reach the level of the Supreme Court where they can say, Kalshi, you can do this one thing under the, what did you say, the FCTC?
1: The CFTC.
0: CFTC.
1: Commodities, futures,
0: trading. Okay, commodities. But this other portion really is gambling. Do you think that it would go that far?
1: I think it will if other states weigh in and other decisions are made. In other words, what the Supreme Court and the higher level federal courts don't want are inconsistent decisions between the states. So Utah's a standalone right now. Our laws are different, like you said earlier, one of two states. And if that's the way it sits, the Supreme Court might say, well, that's Utah. That's fine. But if another state says, well, this is absolutely not gambling and we're going to allow it, notwithstanding our law, then you've got different states with inconsistent rulings. And you don't want that because obviously you don't want 50 different decisions from the country.
0: Sure.
1: Not that would occur. So I don't see the United States Supreme Court necessarily weighing in on this at this point. The 10th Circuit will, because they have to, because there's an appeal being filed by Kalshi. They'll look at it from the 10th Circuit perspective, but they're still going to look at it under Utah state law because federal law and state law can, you know, they can coexist.
0: Right.
1: We see that with marijuana, for example.
0: Mm-hmm.
1: Until recently, you know, feds say it's illegal.
0: State
1: says it's legal. Well, let's decide.
0: Right.
1: You know what I mean?
0: Yeah.
1: So, you know, the state can never override the feds. But in this case, what the judge is saying was the fed's not going to override the state because in Utah, it is gambling. And as long as you recognize the Utah law, you can have your Kalshi, you can do whatever you want. But in Utah, you can't do that. It would be the same as if the feds passed a law that says, you know, casinos are now legal around the world and around the country, rather.
0: But Utah could still say
1: Utah,
0: not here.
1: This ruling would seem to imply that the state of Utah can say, wait a minute, we don't want that here. And that's important for our state.
0: Well, we're going to continue this conversation at 11:20 with the Attorney General, Derrick Brown, who's going to join us on this. So thanks for that, Greg. Appreciate it.
1: Yeah, he'll have a more interesting take on it than I do. Well, when we come back after the break, you're going to have to help me here because my
0: We're doing wildfires, man. So wildfire prevention has become a top concern for lawmakers at the federal level, speaking of federal level. So we're going to talk about a bipartisan effort to prepare our forests for wildfires coming up next.
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0: We have in studio with us Russell Fawcett, co-founder of the Stern Team of Amato Real Estate. Russell, I always appreciate you coming in and joining us. And I've got questions. We've been talking about back to school all week. So I wonder, is there any kind of slowdown? Are we moving into the off season? How are things in Utah right now?
19: Yeah, so absolutely. Once school starts, we definitely see less casual shoppers. So in the summer, springtime, you get people out there that'll be a little bit more casual. July is historically one of our slower months, and it wasn't any different this year. We do typically we'll see a tick up of closings, but most of those people have already been out shopping, right? And so right now is when we start getting into kind of more of the third quarter, fourth quarter traffic.
1: I guess so. I would have expected that people would want to get settled before school starts. And so July, June, May would be big months because, hey, let's get the family moved. Let's get settled so that when August comes, we're in the new school district. Is that
19: you see May and June definitely are kind of the, you know, the results of springtime. July, especially in Utah with two holidays, you know, 4th of July, 24th. You see a lot of people that are gone, and then you see that kind of, I think, human nature, the procrastinators come out, and everyone's trying to get closed and into that house before school starts.
0: So are you saying August is a good time then right now for the real estate market in Utah?
19: So again, you have typically our prices actually typically peak around this time. And so it's a good time, but there is, for inventory, you're going to see a lot more inventory now and kind of over the next couple of months.
0: Interesting.
1: We've only got a few seconds left, Russell, but right now, is the market still pretty good for sellers?
19: Yeah, so it is kind of one of those markets that it is balanced. So depending on the house and the neighborhood, it can be good for a buyer or seller.
0: All right. Thanks, Russell. In about 15 minutes, we're going to talk about the fall season and what that means for buying or selling a home here in Utah. Thanks.
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0: It is not very often that Congress can come together, cross party lines to get something done, but they have found an issue that there's largely agreement on. It's the ongoing wildfires around the country. It might have lit a little bit of a fire into lawmakers.
1: You know, and this is the second time in a row we've talked about our own Utah Senator John Curtis talking about something that it does have some bipartisan support. He talked yesterday about some immigration issues, but with problems come solutions, and we've had so many wildfires that I think it's time for Congress to sit in and talk about forest management.
0: So he's had a bill, he's called it the Fix Our Forests Act, and we have with us Deseret News congressional correspondent Cami Mondo again, who's been following this bill. She joins us live with more. Thanks, Cami.
2: Thanks for having me.
0: So quick question really about the timing of this. So it looks like there was pretty broad support, bipartisan. I think more interesting to me is that you have legislators from maybe the middle of the country and the East Coast. I understand the West has been pretty aligned on this, but what is the holdup now to getting it passed before the

0: broader picture, what is the Fix Our Forests Act?
1: Right. Essentially, you know, boiling it down to what it would do is just kind of improve forest management by streamlining environmental reviews, how you actually manage forest floors, and really just strengthening the cooperation between these local and federal agencies. That sometimes there can be a disconnect there that makes it harder or longer for federal agencies to help out these local and rural communities. And so really just streamlining all of that cooperation to make sure that, you know, you can prevent these wildfires from happening, but if they do, you can actually react quickly and make sure you get rid of the burn as quickly as possible.
2: So, Cammy, again, they're getting ready. I think it's the end of this week that they go on August recess, but this bill passed out of committee in October, which is a really long time ago. Is Senator Curtis hoping to get it done before August recess, or is this something that may or may not happen in September, or might it have to wait until after the midterms?
1: Right. And so he told me yesterday that he doesn't think they'll be able to get it done this week before they leave. They just have so many other priorities that are on their plate right now, having to do with government funding and stuff like that. So he doesn't expect it to happen before they leave for the August recess, but he is pushing to do something in September. You know, the sooner the better, he told me, and he does have leadership support on this. He said that during the August recess, they're going to continue these conversations they're having to make sure they iron out any last minute technical problems. So he is really hoping to get it sooner rather than later. But of course, it is a very slow moving process up here. Whether that will actually happen is anyone's best guess.
0: Do we know, Cammy, much about the cost of this bill or where it's going to come from or how it's going to be funded?
1: I think it would have to be just through either that appropriations process or an actual spending bill. That was a question I brought up to Senator Curtis yesterday. You know, anything with a big price tag usually gets a lot of eyebrows raised up here. But he said, you know, in the long term, this would be spending that needs to be approved, but it would actually be less expensive than all of the costs of actually putting out fires and having to, you know, heal force afterwards. So he said it would actually save money in the long term, but yeah, that actual, like, what the price tag would be isn't exactly clear.
2: So the Fix Our Forest is more focused on prevention of these wildfires through forest management. And am I understanding that correctly?
1: Correct. It is mostly a preventative measure.
2: Right. So prevention is almost always less expensive than the after the fact cleanup problem, right? So I can understand that argument. I think you put this in your article that wildfires this year are annually between $400 billion and almost $900 billion is what wildfires cost this country every year. That's a big chunk of change.
1: Right. It is such a wide range. But of course, you know, it comes by combining, you know, the cost of property destruction or even just health impacts of those inhaling the smoke. And so, of course, this bill would cost money. But when you take all of that into account, it definitely is saving a lot of money in the long run.
0: Cammy, you touched on this a minute ago, but I mean, given the breadth of the wildfires this year and the fact that it's almost consuming us constantly, and the fact that this came out of committee by John Curtis's, I'm looking at quote, 18-5, why not just get it on the floor sooner rather than later? Just too many other priorities?
1: Right. And especially right now, of course, you know, right now the priority is just getting the government funded. That deadline is until October 1st, but they're trying to get ahead of that deadline. There are just a lot of other pieces of legislation that Republican leaders want to get through. You know, you have that supplemental military funding. And so finally getting something to the floor as a finished package does usually take months and months of work, especially when it's such a big bipartisan package to make sure that it actually can get across the finish line. And so I think with those technical changes, they're still ironing out. They want to make sure that it is a perfect or as perfect product as they can before they put it up there.
2: So, Cammy, can you tell us a little bit about his California co-sponsor, who I think is a Democrat?
1: Correct. It's Democratic Senator Alex Padilla, and they've been working on this for months. And, you know, Curtis was kind of explaining to me that even though wildfires, the causes are usually the same, just the differences between California forests and Utah forests are so different that they've had to work out these really minute language things that they're putting in this bill, which is also why it's been taking so long when you bring in all these other Western states who have to deal with wildfires. Getting everything that just can make sure every state that needs to get on board is taken care of just takes time.
0: Cammie, can I ask you a question that might be, it's a little bit off topic and maybe you're not ready, but we talked to

0: Senator Curtis yesterday about a bipartisan legislation that he's working on in terms of almost like a workers' bill for immigration for immigrants. Do you know if have you heard much on the Hill about that, or whether there's much momentum for that type of bill? Because he did have a Arizona Democratic Senator Kelly,
1: yeah,
0: I think,
1: Mark Kelly,
0: that was on board with it.
2: Right. And with that kind of bill, I think you will get a lot more Democratic support, probably. It is something that I've heard just from other sources as they've kind of digested this issue, that it is a very complicated matter. And obviously, doing anything that would let states do their own process for this kind of thing, it's very difficult. Utah obviously has a model that John Curtis would like the country to kind of adapt to. Of course, that could just be longer. You know, you probably won't see that make much movement up here, especially with Republicans who don't, they kind of equate it to what they call amnesty, and they don't want anything to kind of look like that, especially before the midterms. And so I think you'll probably get more Democratic support on that rather than Republicans jumping on right away.
3: And then, Cammy, I've got a question about just process stuff. So there's a midterm election. My understanding is D.C. works on a two-year cycle, and so anything not passed by December 31st, will they have to reintroduce every bill again in January? Is that how that works?
2: Yes, it is. And usually we see that a lot, especially with, you know, with the Fix Our Forests Act or stuff. You've seen different iterations of these bills. They do have to be introduced. They can be the exact identical bill. I mean, even with the Save America Act, or formerly Save Act, that's been introduced in previous Congresses. And so they do have to be reintroduced just to be in what they call this session of Congress. But there don't have to be any changes. And usually that's not it's kind of more paperwork than anything else.
3: All right.
0: All right. Well, thanks, Cammy. Thanks for always being there to help us on issues like this.
3: I hope you get to take an August recess also, Cammy.
2: Yeah, that would be nice.
3: Okay, Cammy Mondo, Deseret News congressional reporter.
0: Senator Curtis is really crossing the aisle. 2 days in a row, we're talking about things that he's been involved in that are really...
3: But I see his press releases about legislation, and I think every single one has been bipartisan. I think every single one, he has found a Democrat that will support him on the issue that he wants to put forward. He likes to pride himself on being pragmatic and actually getting things done. So I like that from him.
0: Good for him.
3: Okay, coming up, back to school with Inside Sources. Yay, we've had special coverage all week. And after the break, we're going to talk about ways technology can help your family prepare to send the kids back to class. Stay with us for more after news, traffic, and weather.
4: 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I'm Andy Farnsworth. KSL's top national story this, or local story this hour. Harriman police are warning both current and former residents of someone impersonating the police department to try to scam residents out of money. They say the person claiming to represent Harriman City Police has managed to spoof the department's number, which means that the call can look like it's coming from a legitimate number. They say if you ever receive a phone call that seems suspicious, it's a scam, and you should ignore the call. They also say you should check with the police to be sure. Salt Lake City Mayor Aaron Mendenhall is responding to calls for the Gilgal Sculpture Garden to become a protected local landmark. She says the city has started the process to get the designation, and it'll start with a public hearing tomorrow. The park is in East Central City Park and a spot she calls the only visionary art environment in Utah. Our top national story this hour from ABC News, progressive candidate Dr. Abdul El Sayed appears to have narrowly outlasted moderate Representative Haley Stevens in the Michigan primary. ABC News political reporter Avery Harper says it's apparent El Sayed's message resonated with Michiganders.
5: But what it does say is that there is definitely a desire for an outsider candidate, someone who is espousing some of these progressive ideals. You know, I was on the ground in Michigan, and every time you go to a campaign event with Abdul El Sayed, he begins with a very simple motto: getting money out of politics, putting money in your pocket, and Medicare for all.
4: Now El Sayed faces Republican Mike Rogers in the November general election for an open seat being vacated by retiring Senator Gary Peters. Your money at this moment, the Dow up 442 points to 54,528. Coming up, we've got warmer and warmer and warmer as we go towards the weekend. KSL weather is next. KSL News Time, 10:31.
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0: What if I told you that 4 weeks from now, 4 weeks from today, everything could feel different in your life? Your energy, your weight, the way your clothes fit, that is what the SOTA Dynamic Diet is built to do. 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And remember, SOTA is state of the art.
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3: We're joined in studio again by our friend Russell Fawcett, co-founder of the Stern team of Almada Real Estate. And Russell, I want to talk to you about fall season, which first of all is my favorite time of year. What does that mean for the housing market, though? Maybe I when you said July is maybe a little slower, I'm thinking it's got to be the heat. I don't want to go out
10: absolutely
3: in the heat.
10: Absolutely. Right now it's super hot, right?
3: So what does it mean as we head into fall for the real estate market?
10: Yeah, so fall, things usually start to slow down a little bit. So kind of that market trend is our prices have now kind of peaked. We don't expect prices to go up very much. We've really actually been flat in our prices for like the last 3 years. But now buyers will have even a little bit more leverage than they've already had leverage, but buyers will have more leverage going into this fall season, both on price and negotiating for, you know, rate buy downs, closing costs, things like that.
0: Where are we with respect to first-time home buyers? And I know this is kind of a broad question, but it seems like our legislature and some of the cities and jurisdictions are really doing what they can to help first-time home buyers. What do you tell first-time buyers when they're entering the market in terms of what's available and what does the market look like?
10: Yeah, so we definitely, depending on where they're looking and kind of different cities will have different grants. So we do want to, you know, get them with our mortgage professional, have them sit down, go through every single option to see if there is an option, whether it's, you know, a grant, whether it's just a first-time homebuyer program with no money out of pocket. So there are programs out there, and everyone's going to be unique for the buyer and city, you know, that they're looking, where they're looking at.
3: So what advice then do you give to sellers as we head into the fall market? And yes, please come with cooler temperatures.
10: Yeah. So really, kind of my advice for sellers honestly doesn't really change. It's going to be about pricing and condition. So if they want to get top dollar for their home, we need to make sure that the home is move-in ready, because we do have a tale of two markets. If your home is priced well for the condition it's in, we can see multiple offers. But if you overprice your home for its condition, even by a little bit, it's going to sit and it's not going to sell until we get it to the right price.
0: All right. Thanks, Russell. In about 15 minutes, we'll talk more about the Stern team and what they can do to help you buy or sell a home any time of year.
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11: No delays on all our major freeways, and it's looking really good, really all across the Wasatch Front. Just some normal delays to expect eastbound 2100 north in Lehigh approaching I-15, and the 201 freeway in Magna actually westbound heavier approaching 8000 west. Visit Cerrone's Summer Warehouse Sale Saturday, August 8th, 11th to the 6th at Bountiful High School. 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Cormac Bone in the KSL Traffic Center.
4: ASL weather today, sunny highs in the mid-90s. Some patchy smoke's going to come in to bring air quality down to some moderate, unhealthy ranges. Temperatures increase, though, up to a high as 103 on Friday and Saturday. Right now, it's fair and 79 degrees in Salt Lake City. I'm Andy Farnsworth from the KSL Common Spirit Health Studios. 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
15: And this whole week, we're spending the 10:30 time slot to get you and your family ready for back to school season.
3: So the start of school is right around the corner. I know in our household, it's 2 weeks away. We want to talk about technology and how you can best use it to prepare for heading back into the classroom. What things are in high supply already? Can you plan your shopping a little bit better?
0: Yeah, and so we're joined today by Amy Isinger. She's a Google search trend expert who's here to talk to us more about using Google to get ready for the new school year. That's interesting.
3: I do. I think it's super interesting. Thanks for joining us, Amy.
16: Thank you so much for having me.
3: So first of all, I didn't even know there was such a thing as a Google search trend expert. So tell us now about, I guess, back to school search trends that you may be seeing.
16: Sure. So, you know, people come to Google to find all kinds of information and stay up to date on the latest. And right now they are getting ready to head back to school. I can't believe we're already here, you know, winding down summer, but here we are. So people, you know, they're looking for things like notebooks, three-ring binders. These are spikes that we see happen every single August. And we're also seeing things like stainless steel lunchbox. That's been a really big search term. And lunchbox with ice pack. Speaking of those higher temperatures not going away.
3: Interesting.
0: Are we learning anything about fashion trends this year? Are there certain items that young people are looking at that maybe we should be aware of?
16: You know, we are seeing some brands really start to bubble up as well. For example, Lilly Pulitzer and K-pop Demon Hunters are still some of the top brands that are being searched for. I don't know if this movie is still big in your house. If you have young children, it's still very big in our house. So that one's not going anywhere.
3: So one of the things that I wondered about is I have an 11-year-old. She's getting ready to go into junior high. I know she's already at the age where she wants to keep up with the Joneses, so to speak, but I don't want to pay maybe the money that the Joneses pay. Could I use some kind of search ability with Google to find maybe less expensive options, but that still check her box for how she wants to look?
16: Absolutely. You know, I think this is really great, a really great use case for Google Shopping. So Google Shopping can help you monitor prices. You can see when things will go on sale. You can set up a price alert. So then you can buy something and know that you're getting it at the best price. I also think this is a great way to use AI mode in search because you can get really detailed with your questions. So everybody has the favorite nuances of what they're looking for. So for example, you can search things like, I'm looking for a cozy sweater that feels like a hoodie that's under $80. And then you can really zero in on those search results.
0: Amy, what are we finding or learning about the older kids, those that are going to college, for example, maybe trying to set up a dorm or get ready for something like that? Are we looking at specific or finding specific things that they're looking at?
16: College students really want their dorm to feel like their home away from home. And I think that they're really looking for it to be an extension of their own personality. So, you know, we actually have seen the term dorm designer spike 525% over the past month.
3: Wow.
16: And then we're seeing breakout search terms for fairy lighting. I think those are like the little kind of Christmas lights, right? That's the top dormitory lighting search that we're seeing right now.
3: Wow, interesting. What other options do parents have, or even students, to be able to use Google effectively as we get ready to go back to school?
16: You know, one of the things that I really love, and I'll be honest, I wish this had been around when I was in high school and going into college, you can now find on Gemini SAT, ACT, and GRE prep entirely for free. So wow. Google worked with the Princeton Review, and you can take a free SAT practice test right within within Gemini. And then like it goes even a step further. It will, you know, if you get the answer right or if you get the answer wrong, it'll break down, you know, hey, here's why this answer was correct. It'll give you a lot of extra information, and it can help you focus in on this is what you need to practice more. Here's what you need to study more if you are preparing for the SAT. I so wish this had been around when I was in high school. I would have definitely taken advantage of it.
3: Yeah, that's super helpful.
0: What about school supplies, Amy? Can parents look at Google and say, okay, maybe not necessarily pencils, notebooks, that type of thing, but these are the things that I should get this year, because not necessarily the standards, but you know, things change all the time. And can parents look at that and say, okay, my kid's entering high school, these are the things I should be looking at?
16: Absolutely. You know, I think that if you're searching around for, you know, what are the most common things that a student might be needing as they enter into, you know, high school or as they enter into college, you'll be able to find a lot of information there. And if you're using, you know, Gemini, for example, Gemini can help you make a targeted shopping list, right? So that you've got a really comprehensive, detailed list and you don't forget anything when you get to the store.
3: That's amazing. I wanted to go back to the dorm room design, and I think I saw something about being able to do 3D designs. What are even the prompts that somebody would use to be able to create an accurate rendering?
16: So I think this is a really cool feature. This is something that you can do using Nano Banana, for example. So if you are, you know what your dorm room is going to be like or what it's going to look like, you can take a photo of it and then you can ask, you know, using Nano Banana AI imaging, right? You can ask, hey, put a rug in this room, put a pink rug in this room. Hey, let's imagine this room with a floral wallpaper. You can go through and design the entire room and get an idea of what it's going to look like before you even set foot in the room. So a pretty cool design tool at your disposal.
3: And it's called Nano Banana?
16: That's correct.
3: I haven't even heard of that before. We're old.
0: So helpful.
16: That's okay.
0: Yeah, this is great. Hey, thanks for joining us this morning. That was Amy Eisinger, Google search trend expert. And that was,
3: thanks,
0: I had
3: Amy.
0: No idea. I had no idea, but that's the way to go. And maybe you should have, who is it?
3: Jazzy.
0: Go
3: I know.
0: Go on to Google and say, hey, mom, this is what the trend is.
3: Yeah, well,
0: trends
3: kind of
0: would be something I'd be looking at. Yeah. I'm glad she talked about that.
3: Yeah. Yeah.
0: So we do want to continue our housing discussion this morning. And in our next segment, is a home in the United States less appealing to foreign buyers? This is something we hadn't considered, but apparently it is. Let's talk about this question with our in-house housing guest after this break.
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3: We're this last hour, we've been chatting with Utah Housing Market about Utah's housing market with Russell Fawcett, the co-founder of the Stern Team of Amada Real Estate, back in studio with us. Russell, let's talk more about the Stern Team in particular. So there are a lot of real estate companies out there. What makes Stern Team different?
10: Yeah, so one of our biggest things is when you hire the Stern Team, you're not just hiring one specific person. And so we do operate as a team. And so what does that mean? We have our marketing experts, our transaction coordinators. You're going to get your dedicated real estate agent that is going to be there to help you price your home. All of our listings, we do bring in an actual stager to go over, you know, do we need soft staging or is that something we actually need to stage the home? And so we don't just come in and even though we do have a presentation that we're going to go through in our strategy, we like to take every single situation, you know, in its, you know, we want to help you hit your goals. And again, you have that full team backing you versus just one person trying to handle showings and scheduling and staging and everything. Hmm.
0: A lot of us right now are getting our tax notifications, Russell, and it gives us some idea of what our property's worth, at least what the county thinks it's worth.
10: Yep.
0: What does that mean to a seller? Let's say I'm about to sell my home and I got my tax notification. It says it's worth X. Do you, is that?
10: Yeah. So it may seem weird, but as a real estate agent, I actually don't look at the tax assessment before I go out. I mean, it. So as far as the value of your home, understand that the county is not going to go out and appraise every single home.
17: Right.
10: It is an online valuation that they do. So depending on their computer system, right, they're gonna assess it. And so as far as it's a good gauge to see if values are going up or down, but it's not something we're going to use to actually come up with the price to sell your home.
0: So in that light, when you say it's a good gauge to see if prices are going up and down, I noticed in our community that the valuation of the homes went down from a year ago. I mean, in some respects, fairly significantly. Would that be something that you would take into account if you were advising a seller, like, hey, you know, maybe the values that you were thinking of a year ago aren't there anymore?
10: No, because I'm going to price based off of really the last 90 days worth of activity.
0: Okay.
10: And so if you look at it, even if you were to go, let's say your taxes actually went up, right? And you're like, hey, this feels really high. We have to use data from 2025 in order to dispute those taxes, because the taxes you're receiving are based off of 2025 data.
17: Hmm.
10: And so we're going to have to go back now at this point 9 months to come up with comps to dispute it. And so, you know, that's a different lifetime 9 months ago in real estate. And so we're not using that data, just like we wouldn't use that data from 9 months ago to price your home today.
3: Thanks, Russell. Look, you can learn your home's true value in 30 seconds by visiting sternteam.com to find out more. And stay with us, because we're going to have an ongoing housing conversation when we come back.
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3: So I wanted to...
22: An expanded inside source.
3: The music.
0: Yeah, there you go. What's up with that?
3: I wanted to skip the music because I'm so excited to talk to Russell Fawcett about this, some of the assessments. So I do want to tell you, my husband and I just got a tax assessment for $5 because the developers who put in houses behind our house did a quit claim for a tiny strip of property behind our house by the sidewalk. And so now we owe $5. So tell us about the assessments. What was your question, Greg, where you were going with that?
0: Yeah, I mean, we talked about it a little bit and you answered it, but I mean, it just seems like in our area, assessed values plummeted over the last year. I don't know why. I mean, it's great for us for tax-wise, but a lot of us think, well, wait a minute, my house is worth more than that. You know what I mean? Like, you're certainly not going to contest it.
10: Right.
0: But do you think people put too much stock into their assessed value when they're either buying or selling a home?
10: I do. And again, kind of the major reason is it's not, you know, that detailed appraisal. And so I go back to, you know, if you're looking to contest the value, you know, one of the best things to do that is in the year that you buy it, if you have that appraisal in the settlement statement, I mean, that pretty much says what the value was, right? And that's one of the best forms to be able to contest it. So if your value went down, again, it could be an indication of that's actually what happened, you know, as far as in your neighborhood or in your area. It could just be that, I mean, that's the algorithm the computer used, and that is one algorithm. You know, I look at Zillow's algorithm. I use, you know, we look at what appraisers use. Honestly, I don't look at what the county uses because mm-hmm. we don't use that information when pricing or making an offer with buyers.
3: I want to ask a follow-up question on the assessing, because I think if people want to contest it, it's usually the other way. What should homeowners know if they feel like they got a valuation that was way too high, for example?
10: Yeah, so one of the things, the first thing is don't panic. And I will say, though, as you're looking at it, so your assessment is made up of what is the value, but then also, you know, the assessed rate for the county. And mm-hmm. and so there are a lot of counties that taxes went up. So mm-hmm. just because your taxes went up doesn't mean that they assessed it too high, mm-hmm. right? So we have to look at what was the assessed value. And then on that, most areas you have until September 15th to actually go in and submit to contest the value of your taxes. And so there is a formal process set up to be able to go in and dispute those taxes. They don't want you to overpay, you know, and because it is an online system, they do allow you to come in with, you know, comparable sales to actually dispute the value that they gave.
3: Interesting. And you could help people with that.
10: We can. So that is one of the things. We don't file the claim for you, but we can walk you through, you know, depending on the county, where to go on the websites. We can pull the comparable sales for you to submit. And then if you end up needing to go, one of the things as well, it scares people. Like if you end up going and having to dispute it in front of a judge, it's not like, you know, it is a court, but don't get intimidated by the fact that you're going to court, right? It's not like they're going to scream at you or yell at, like, it's just a very formal process to go present your case.
0: Okay. You know, it's one thing, Russell, when you're looking at valuing a home as a seller, let's say, when you have, you're in a community where there have been 20 homes sold in the last year, but it's quite different when you're in some rural area where there are like very few comps. And I know appraisers have a hard time with that. It's got to be hard for you as well in terms of advising sellers when you don't have a lot of other comps to look at. So how do you navigate that?
10: Yeah, one of the biggest things that I like to do is take a look at it through the eyes of a buyer. So, you know, as far as an appraiser goes, they are limited. And if we're talking about pricing to go on the market, so an appraiser, you know, they're going to want to stick to the box of, hey, we only, you know, we don't want to go out more than a mile or maybe two. But if you're a buyer and you're looking for, let's say, you know, a little bit of acreage, maybe you're looking for 5-acre lots and you're looking for a 40-minute commute to Salt Lake, then we can start looking at, you know, what's available in the different areas, and we can look at historical sales. So typically, you know, let's say something in Tooele County sells for, and I'm making these numbers up, but let's say it's typically 10% cheaper than Davis County. Like, we can use that data and pull a comp that wouldn't make sense in an appraisal, but would make sense to price it against when coming up with the actual value. And that's one of the things at the Stern team. We use a ton of data when pricing to make sure we go on at something that actually makes sense. And we are looking at what are the options the buyers have and make sure we're comparable with, you know, where a buyer might be willing to pay.
3: That's really interesting. And you mentioned data, and it's one of the things that I love too. So this story actually surprised me, and it is that there's some data, or Greg, or data. The National Association of Realtors report found that there are fewer foreign home buyers in the United States. I guess I didn't really think about there's a lot of or any people from foreign countries coming to buy houses. Is that a thing?
10: Well, so one of the things as you look at that article is they just looked at like the number of buyers, right? Like, so if you look across the board, the number of buyers that have went down over the last 3 years and the number of foreign buyers almost mirrored that drop. And so, you know, as far as, yes, were there less foreign buyers last year? Yes, but there were less American buyers last year as well.
3: Oh, yeah.
10: So what's driving that is what's driving the market everywhere. It's, it's uncertainty in the market mm-hmm. with what's going on in the political landscape, and then it's pricing, right? And so it is more expensive to buy a home everywhere across the United States than it was 5 years ago. And so we're just seeing as a whole, as it got more expensive in the U.S., that there's less sales, both local and international.
0: Hmm. You talk about the housing market. Let's talk about, we talked earlier today about the stock market, and we talked about the fact that Russell, it's at a record high, off the charts. Is that encouraging buyers, giving people some idea that, hey, my dollar's worth more? Do you know what I mean? Do you think it gives people some idea, or does that even affect the market at all?
10: No. So again, it only, as far as with their stocks, right, it only matters if they're cashing out to use the money somewhere else.
0: Right.
10: Yes, everything's at record high, but that's inflationary. And so it's, yes, all of a sudden it's like, oh, I can afford to buy a $1 million home. Great. But that $1 million home is the same home that was $600,000,
3: right.
10: just 5 years ago.
3: Right.
10: And so it's really, we're having to, the biggest thing for me is we've got to have wages catch up, because everything else is the stocks, housing, gas, everything's kind of went up. And so really the lagging thing right now that's going to cause things to stall out is our wages.
3: Mm. Interesting. So we only have about a minute left, but I wanted to ask one more time, as we move into fall, what is your best advice for sellers getting ready to put their home on the market right now?
10: Yeah. And so my advice is, let's look at your situation and see if it makes sense to go right now. But typically, we are going to get a higher dollar today than if you're trying to sell your home at Christmas time. And so we do want to beat the holiday rush if that works for your timeline.
0: Hmm. Let me ask one last question, even though Holly just said that. Are you seeing more mom and dad helping out financially with sales? In other words, loaning money or fronting money or financing? Are you seeing more people? Because there have been some talk about encouraging parents to do that.
10: Yeah, so we are seeing definitely more gift funds being used. Mm-hmm. And then we're also seeing more people buying with mom and dad, where they're actually going to stay in the same house.
0: Right.
3: That multi-gen stuff. So thanks again. That was Russell Fawcett, co-founder of the Stern team of Amada Real Estate. In the next hour of Inside Sources, we're going to start with the man that was charged with killing Santa Quinn police officer Bill Hooser will stand trial. We're just learning more about the upcoming trial, and we'll have details from our legal expert coming up next.

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2: It's 11 o'clock at KSL News Radio. I'm Cameron Elliott. KSL's top story this hour, an 85-year-old man in Millville has died after police say he fell into his septic tank. The Cache County Sheriff's Office tell us he had it pumped out a day before he fell into it yesterday afternoon. Deputies say it took almost an hour for heavy rescue units to arrive, and by the time they got down to him, the man had already died. The medical examiner is now working to determine the exact cause of death. In other local news, the local Catholic community is remembering 66-year-old Dale Schultz. He lived in Salt Lake but was visiting Twin Falls for a family reunion. He was killed in the In-N-Out shooting this weekend. Deacon Scott Dodge says he was a fantastic man.
3: You know, I know this, it's kind of a cliche to say this about somebody, but, you know, Dale was really an extraordinary husband and father and grandfather. Just a really rock solid person. Like I said, pretty quiet, pretty unassuming, but a very impressive guy.
2: Schultz's wife was also involved in the shooting. She has since been flown back to Utah and remains in the hospital. Taking a look at the markets right now, the Dow Jones is up 462 points. That's 0.85%. The S&P 500 is up 6 points. That's a fraction of a percent. And oil is down 83 cents to $74 a barrel. Coming up, it's going to be a three-digit weekend again. KSL weather is next. KSL News Time, 11:01.
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17: We are seeing a good drive on the Valley freeways. If you're traveling I-15, no problems north or southbound between Ogden and Provo. We did have a report of a disabled vehicle getting moved out of traffic eastbound on I-215 South Belt just after the I-15 junction, but it's now out of traffic, so you're not going to see any delay going through Murray. For a limited time, tickets for most Utah Symphony, Utah Opera performances are $29 or less. So don't wait. Prices go up after August 15th. Ricky Meese in the KSL Traffic Center.
2: Right now, we're looking at highs in the high 90s for the next day or two until Friday, when temperatures are going to jump back into the low hundreds. They're going to stay there till Monday, when it drops to 98 with a chance of rain, and 96 on Tuesday with a 30% chance of rain. Right now, though, it's 82 degrees and fair in downtown Salt Lake City. I'm Cameron Elliott from the KSL Common Spirit Health Studios. 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
15: Well, we've got some developing news out of Utah County. Michael Aaron Jane, the man accused of killing Utah Highway Patrol Trooper Bill Hooser, in May of 2024, has been ordered to stand trial after a preliminary hearing that started on January 6th and continued through March 26th.
18: So, first of all, I have so many questions, but we weren't hosting yet this show when he was killed, but certainly I followed the story. It was really just awful. And my question is, why has it taken so long?
15: Well, it's a death penalty case, and it's a very difficult case for Utah County. And additionally, the defendant has been a little bit difficult to deal with. I think he's fired his attorneys at least once. This did happen on May 5th of 2024. There were two Highway Patrol troopers who stopped Michael Aaron Jane, who was driving an 18-wheeler. He was with a woman. She claimed that she'd been held against her will. He turned the truck around, hit the officer, killed the officer, and then there was a high-speed chase that I think ended up in the Uinta County Vernal area before he was stopped. So he's been charged with aggravated murder, two counts of attempted aggravated murder, aggravated kidnapping, first-degree felonies, three counts of theft of a vehicle, blah, blah, blah. There are a number of counts, and it took a while. But it's been because, I mean, you look at the Tyler Robinson case, when you deal with death penalty cases, when the state chooses to do that, and I don't want to get on a soapbox here about the death penalty, but when you bring a death penalty case, you just open up the floodgates to every single potential motion that you can, because a defense attorney is literally, and I've done it for both sides, trying to save someone's life.
18: Well, so even it's what, more than 2 years since this occurred, but the preliminary hearing was in January. I mean, I guess part two was in March, but still, that was many months ago. Why did it take so long for the judge to say, okay, yeah, we're going to have a trial?
15: That's a good question. The judge may have allowed, after the March 26th preliminary hearing, where there were two dates, for each side to submit their briefing on why they thought it should or shouldn't be bound over. He also issued a 16-page order on what the evidence was in his mind that caused him to issue the bind over. And of course, we've talked about preliminary hearings.
18: Right.
15: There, we think of them in the criminal justice system as being just a format. You know,
18: we have enough evidence to take this to trial.
15: The judge is citing the evidence in the light most favorable to the state. It's the state's burden. It's a very low burden. We expect that 99.9% of cases that go to preliminary hearing are going to be bound over. Nonetheless, because there's a record kept and because this is a death penalty case, that hearing is going to be scrutinized and it's going to be looked at 10, 20, 30, 40 years from now. If you look at the Carter case and other Menzies, let's look at these cases and say, was he given the right options? Was he given the right procedure? Was he given his rights for a preliminary hearing? Because in most cases, it's just, hey, state, put on your case. Is there enough evidence to go to trial? But in a death penalty case, we also allow the defense to do what we call discovery. We allow the defense to do a little bit more digging into the state's case. Because usually, Holly, we think of a preliminary hearing as the state's show. Okay, judge, here's our case. Do we think we have enough evidence to go to trial? And the defense kind of sits there, you know, okay, that sounds great.
18: Right.
15: But in a preliminary hearing on a death penalty case, we allow the defense to get deeper into cross-examination. We allow them to even call witnesses if they want, and they did that in the Tyler Robinson case. So it's just a much more involved process.
18: So tell us again. So the judge has said, okay, it's actually going to go to trial. Has he set a date? Is it anytime in the near future?
15: Yeah, so what happens is this. It's formality and it drives people crazy. So he hasn't even entered a plea yet. You can't enter a plea until there's been a preliminary hearing, and then there's a bind over, and then you're set to stand trial. Then they'll schedule what's called an arraignment.
18: Right.
15: How do you plead? Not guilty. They'll say it seven times. And then the judge will say, what do you guys want to do? Well, let's set a trial. Well, let's say motions have to be, let's say there's an arraignment, you know, August 15th, just to set a number. Let's have motions filed by October 15th, responses by December 15th, argued January 15th. We'll schedule a trial.
18: It's a ways.
15: Yeah, we'll schedule a trial preliminarily in June. But that may get bumped.
18: Wow.
15: But he's in custody.
18: Right,
15: I mean, it's not like he's walking around. And so I think victims and others should feel some solace there. I mean, some people don't like that either because it sort of shifts the whole presumption of innocence on its head. But it you know, and in this case, there were also there was a lot of scrutiny on his mental state, you know, what was going on with him at the time, and did he act intentionally or knowingly? So there was a lot more going involved there. The reason I mentioned that is that will be the subject of a lot of work between now and the trial into his mental state, trying to find out what makes him click.
18: So our own KSL story on this indicates that the defense is saying it shouldn't be a death penalty case because it wasn't intentional.
15: Right.
18: It sounds to me like maybe so not only mental health, but if they're saying it wasn't an intentional murder, are they admitting that he really did kill the sergeant?
15: Well, I guess that goes without saying. They're probably saying, okay, he was operating the vehicle that caused the death of the sergeant.
18: Right.
15: But he wasn't operating it in a knowing and intentional manner. He didn't cause the death intentionally. He's arguing that he was having hallucinations. He was having delusions.
18: How would you prove that?
15: Well, you're going to have a doctor go examine him, and you're going to have to find out what was going on. And I know where you're going.
18: I'm just asking.
15: It's a hard thing to determine what was going on in a man's head in May 5th of 2024 when you're examining him on May 5th of 2027, which is probably about when it's going to happen. So, I mean, but you can also look at what happened afterwards when he was taken into custody. What was he doing? What was he saying? How did he appear? And he was with a woman at the time who was alleged that she was kidnapped. She had nothing to do with this. Right. Well, what did she say? Right. What is she going to say about him? Right. He didn't know where he was. He thought he was in Colorado. He thought he was doing this and that. You know what I mean? Like there may be other things that go into play because a death penalty case at its core is an intentional murder. I mean, very few crimes require intent.
18: Right.
15: That you absolutely knew what you were doing and you wanted that that to be accomplished.
18: And the aggravating circumstance.
15: Right. And then the aggravating circumstance. Mm-hmm. So, you know, in that case, it is important what was going on in his mind. It's hard to prove what's in a person's mind. It's circumstantial. The jury is going to have to decide that. And there will be a jury that hears this case. This is one of those cases, Holly, that I would say even more than the Tyler Robinson case is likely to go to trial. I would say if one of them was likely to resolve, and I don't know that either of them are, I'd say Tyler Robinson is more likely. But Michael Aaron Jane, I don't see him accepting a plea bargain to anything. I don't see his attorneys, they're certainly not going to agree, hey, let's just give him the death penalty and be done. I mean, that's malpractice. So, I mean, that's a case that's going to trial. And given that, let's make sure we do everything right in between now and then.
18: Yeah. So we only have about a minute, but you brought up the Tyler Robinson case, and I know they've done the preliminary hearing. I can't remember what the date was that the judge said, we want you to come back and do these two-hour presentations.
15: I think it's September 1st.
18: Okay.
15: It's coming up very soon.
18: So coming up.
15: Yeah. So what happened was after that preliminary hearing ended, and it was a 4.5-day preliminary hearing, the judge said, okay, state, tell us why I should bind it over. And they filed their memorandum a week or two ago.
18: Oh, okay.
15: It may have been while you were gone because I remember we talked about it.
18: Okay.
15: Defense, tell us why it shouldn't be bound over. That hasn't happened yet. Oh. So they've got 2 weeks. Oh. Then the state, tell us why the defense is wrong. And then they'll have oral arguments for 2 hours each on September 1st, I believe. And then the judge will issue a ruling, much like this judge did, a 16-page written order. I mean, these cases are tough because judges are scrutinized. I mean, you only have to look at that Carter case, which is also in Utah County. 40 years later, we're going, hey, people made some mistakes. Yeah. They made some serious mistakes.
18: Yeah. Interesting. Well, thanks for that update. I appreciate that.
15: Yeah. Well, next up on Inside Sources, we want to revisit something we talked about earlier, the conversation we had about prediction markets and a judge's ruling against Cauchy. We're going to talk to the Utah's attorney general, who hopefully will agree that maybe I was right about the whole gambling thing. But we're going to hear from the expert himself when we come back after this.
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18: I have learned so much about prediction markets over the last year or so, especially as Utah has cracked down on this kind of gambling.
19: Yeah, earlier in the show, we did talk about a judge's recent ruling that was against Kalshi's sports betting contracts here in Utah. They are considered gambling. You know, one thing we do have in Utah, and some states have limited gambling. You can do this. Mm-hmm. You know, we can have a, sure. We can have a, you know, a, what's it called?
18: A lottery.
19: A lottery. Why did that go out of my head? You know, there are certain levels of gambling that are appropriate. And in Utah, we don't really allow anything. There are very few exceptions. Actually, mm-hmm. I can't think of any exceptions. Gambling is strictly defined in our code. And so it was probably a little bit easier for a federal judge in Utah to look at Kalshi and say, hey, you know, it looks and smells like gambling. I'm going to say that it's gambling and you can't do that, especially right. when it deals with sports prediction, because right. frankly, it is gambling. You know, when you're wagering something of money based on something for which there's an element of chance and you could lose the money, that's a fairly, Derek Brown may differ with me, but that's a fairly straightforward definition of gambling in right. Utah. And, you know, people call me all the time about, hey, you know, we're doing a lottery to raise money for our school. We're raising, you know,
18: does this count as gambling?
19: This count as gambling. And I say, you shouldn't have asked me.
18: Right.
19: just do it, but don't ask.
18: As because, a raffle?
19: Yeah, raffles are gambling.
18: Oh, wow.
19: One thing, if you recall, sometimes you'll see, like, let's say,

0: expert on winning against gambling companies.
1: There
2: okay,
1: you
2: there
1: go.
2: We go.
1: Yeah,
2: there
0: I'm
2: we
0: happy.
2: Go.
0: I'm comfortable with that.
1: Hey, you had to be pretty happy with the judge's ruling yesterday. Maybe not unexpected, though.
0: Not unexpected, but very happy with it. I mean, this was a little bit unique because generally, as the attorney general, I'm the one filing the lawsuits. This is one where they filed against me.
1: Right.
0: and so, I mean, you know, basically saying, hey, you can't enforce your gambling laws in the state of Utah, you know, and then standing up in court and basically trying to make the argument that someone betting on sports or betting on the weather or politics or when the second coming would occur or any of those things right. you can bet on Kalshi is not really gambling. I mean, it's like they do it, but it's sort of a wink and a nod. Ha ha. You know, they're.
2: Right.
0: It's this legal loophole under the Commodities Exchange Act. And I'm just thrilled that a federal judge has said, no, Utah can't enforce their gambling prohibition. I mean, so it's, I mean, it went even farther than I expected. And so this is really, from a legal standpoint, this is a clean sweep, and we are good to move forward.
2: So let me ask you a couple of questions, because Greg was explaining to me earlier that the judge issued a summary judgment, which means the case is closed. Kalshi has already said they're going to appeal. But what happens between now and then? Are you now saying we're going to make sure that this new law actually does go into effect and is implemented in Utah? What does that look like?
0: Well, first of all, the law is already in effect, the law prohibiting gambling.
2: Okay. There wasn't any kind of stay.
0: What they were basically saying is, hey, the federal government preempts Utah's ability to enforce its law on these issues. And in fact, the legislature earlier this year passed very specific laws. Representative Elison introduced some language dealing with what are called proposition bets. Mm-hmm. And so they're basically saying, look, you can't enforce this because this is, you know, the federal government has the prerogative to enforce this under the Commodities Exchange Act. And we're basically saying, look, you can call betting on whether there will be a streaker during the Super Bowl a derivative or a market swap, but come on, like it's Congress gambling. Didn't really intend to do that. And there's no what we call preemption, where we basically get sidestepped by the federal government. And that was the argument. I mean, we spent 4 hours in federal court a few weeks ago arguing this case and making the case that no, Utah can do this. I mean, we're one of two states in the country that have a prohibition in the state constitution. You know, fun fact, the other one is Hawaii. But basically, that's it. And so that's why I feel like our legal case is very strong in terms of why we should be able to enforce our gambling laws. And so anyway, basically, the court said, look, the case is over. It's done. And Utah can, in fact, enforce its gambling laws.
1: And it's interesting, Derek, because it did involve a federal lawsuit. But the judge looked very heavily on Utah law and said, I mean, like you said, we're pretty clear here in Utah that gambling's outlawed, and the CFTC isn't mm-hmm. necessarily going to override that just because they say we can regulate this as a commodity. I mean, under Utah law, I mean, Kalshi can still operate in some respects, but when it deals with these specific type of predictions, let's call it what it is, sports betting, that's going to be illegal in Utah, at least according to this judge.
0: Yes, and not only is it going to be, I would just add, it still is.
1: Right.
0: I mean, and one of the things that got me turned on this was the fact that I'm sitting there on Super Bowl Sunday, the morning, and my son gets a message on Instagram from Kalshi that says, hey, you can trade in football futures, mm-hmm. you know, and make money. And I'm like, okay, wait a minute. So let me get this straight. You can't bet on the Seahawks winning, but you can trade on a football future in which the Seahawks win the Super Bowl, you know? And I mean, as far as
2: That's
0: I'm concerned, they should have
2: hairs.
0: Added a little,
1: Absolutely.
0: Yeah, they should have added like a winky emoji next to it.
2: Yeah.
0: Because I mean, the reality is, come on, I mean, if it walks like a duck and quacks like a duck, that's exactly what it is. And so, I mean, I think they didn't like the fact that I had an op-ed in the Deseret News where I ended it by basically saying, hey, I'm being asked if I'm going to do something about this issue. And and my final paragraph just said, well, you can bet on it. And so that's what I think. That's what triggered a lot of this. But it is good. I mean, this is a huge victory because the reality is gambling is a problem. And the prevalence of gambling amongst our young boys, teenagers and early 20s in our society is skyrocketing. I mean, if anybody who's

0: listening and you've got a 21-year-old boy or 20 or 19, you ask them if they're doing this or if their friends are doing this. And I promise you, they will almost certainly say, yeah, it's everywhere.
1: Wow. So what are next steps then from your perspective?
0: Well, that's a great question. I can only say so much, but we're definitely going to be considering moving forward. And what enforcement looks like is something that we're currently discussing with our team of lawyers. But we've got a great group of lawyers and legal minds looking at this because this is also a question across the country. Utah is not the only state that is dealing with this. I just feel like Utah is very unique in terms of our history and our laws. And we're unique in the fact that amongst so many different states that are grappling with this issue, we have now registered a clean sweep in federal court. And so we're thrilled with that. And Holly, we'll look forward to, we'll do another update here shortly on the on your show when we have that information.
2: You know, Derek, you and I have seen the harms caused by gambling, and it is an addiction, and it does cause harm to family, and it does cause harms to people's economics. So I applaud what you're doing in this, just from a personal level. That a lot of people are like, "What's the harm?" Boy, there is a lot of
1: harm.
2: I mean, you think about drugs, think about child sexual abuse materials; those are issues here. But gambling is insidious, and so keep up the good work. You know, I can't be more proud of what you're doing right now.
0: Thank you. Thank you. And we used to basically confine it to the desert.
1: Yeah.
0: And now it is in every kid's pocket.
1: Yeah.
0: I mean, giving them notifications and alerts and scrolling. I mean, so yeah, this is a huge issue.
1: All right. Thanks so much, Derek. That was Utah Attorney General Derek Brown. Up next on Inside Sources, ethics and elections. It might feel like an oxymoron, but more and more ethics is playing a major role in the ongoing midterm elections. We're going to talk about the growing trend. I hope it's a growing trend of electing ethical people and why it matters.
3: It's 11:30 at KSL News Radio. I'm Cameron Elliott. KSL's top national story this hour from ABC News. ABC News this morning is learning of additional cyber attacks against U.S. water facilities across the country, widening the scope of the ongoing federal investigation into these recent attacks. ABC's Aaron Katursky explains.
4: We just heard in the last couple of hours from the New Jersey Office of Homeland Security that two municipal water systems in the state were affected. New Jersey did not name the municipal water systems, probably because they don't want to cause any panic, because they say customers had uninterrupted access to their drinking water. A couple of the systems did go on manual controls. That means the hack was successful in shutting down some automated systems. That was quickly recognized. They figured out how to revert to manual controls, and that's what was done so that the water supply was never put at risk.
3: In other national news, Acting Attorney General Todd Blanche weighed in on President Trump's recent verbal attacks on U.S. Attorney Jeanine Pirro over the dropped cases tied to damage at the reflecting pool while holding a press conference Wednesday. Blanche did not discuss the reflecting pool cases, but rather on Pirro's larger body of work.
5: Judge Pirro is doing a great job, and our city, Washington, D.C., is a lot safer in no small part to her effort and the prosecutor's efforts that she works with.
3: Taking a look at your money at this moment, we've got green on the Dow Jones. It's up 437 points. That's 0.8%. But the S&P 500 is down by a fraction of a point, and the NASDAQ is also down by 142 points. That's about 0.5%. The price of oil is down $1.27 to $74.50 a barrel. Coming up, we're looking at another scorcher of a weekend. KSL weather is next. KSL News Time, 11:32.
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3: 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And here's Ricky Meese.
20: Nice and quiet on the Valley Freeways. Traffic moving along very well, but in South Salt Lake, we do have some lanes blocked and we may have a full road closure soon. This is due to emergency road maintenance affecting traffic in both directions, 33rd South at 9th West, so just west of I-15. If you're going to be exiting I-15 to go westbound, be aware that crews are at that intersection and they'll try to direct you through. Since 1913, UMB Bank has stood beside businesses understanding what's at stake. 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Ricky Meese in the KSL Traffic Center.
3: Today and tomorrow, temperatures are going to sit in the mid to high 90s before rocketing into the hundreds for the rest of the weekend. Then it's going to drop back down to the mid 90s on Monday with a 20% chance of rain. Right now, though, in downtown Salt Lake City, it is 82 degrees and sunny. I'm Cameron Elliott from the KSL Common Spirit Health Studios. 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
2: You know, it seems like every election season, we hear people from around the country pleading more and more for ethical and moral candidates. But when push comes to shove and we're just calling out ballot, it seems like it's too much of a low priority.
1: So one thing that's interesting, and I do want to talk about some of the research that we know about power, but this midterm election season, there has been a push for ethical lawmakers, but there have also been some consequences for people who have struggled in that area. Several candidates have resigned. Some more are under investigation for alleged conduct that was not ethical or moral.
2: Yeah, and some of it just for conduct that was allegedly not ethical or moral. I mean, we had a senatorial candidate in Maine who withdrew based on a sexual assault allegation that he denied. So, I mean, obviously that dealt with his ethics, but he said, I didn't even do it. But rather than contest it, he bowed out.
1: You know, well, I mean, there was a lot of stuff there, but yeah.
2: I mean, some people would have said, hey, wait a minute, I didn't do
1: it. Yeah, that. I just think it's, I do think it's interesting. And look, when I referenced power, so there's some really interesting research, and I've written about this before, how power changes your brain. One of the parts of that is that people like to elect people that they do believe are ethical and moral. And I think we've kind of seen a movement away from that, where people are starting to say things like, well, I'm not electing my pastor. I'm not electing a spiritual leader. I want somebody who can, you know, get stuff done for me. But the bottom line is, generally over time, we choose people that we like and that we feel like have our best interests at heart. And then it's sometimes after they get into power that some of these bad things are coming up. And I am going to point fingers. I'm going to point right now to Texas and to Ken Paxton. Ken Paxton is the Republican nominee for Senate in Texas. Ken Paxton owns 15 luxury houses across the country, including in Utah and in Hawaii. He has clearly been unfaithful to his wife. He is supposed to be an active Christian man who his wife said she would not have divorced him, but she had biblical grounds to do so, which is infidelity. He has been caught traveling around the world with his mistress, to whom he is not married, because I think the divorce isn't even final. I could be wrong on that. He was impeached. He has all of these things, and they're like, it's a race that's a close race.
2: And it probably will be, and it could come down to whatever in that one. We could go even higher than that. It seems like sometimes people are willing to overlook things mm-hmm. if there are other issues that are more important to them. For example, immigration was such a hot topic issue 2 years ago. I mean, do you think the rest of the world looks at America and says, boy, that's the most ethical country?
1: No. They don't.
2: They look at it. I mean, yeah. They're laughing at us right now. The world is laughing at us right now for our ethics. I'm sorry.
1: So here's what's one of the things that's interesting. The House Ethics Committee is usually pretty secretive. They don't usually say that there's an ongoing investigation or anything, but they announced yesterday that they're going to look into allegations of domestic abuse and illegal drug use by Republican Representative Max Miller. He's in Ohio. This story has kind of been exploding because there are allegations of domestic violence that are so severe that his ex-wife, like, feared for her life, right? They just, I just saw yesterday a report that he released a file of his unclothed young daughter, and his wife is calling it child sexual abuse material, right? I mean, there are some things going on there that are just really, really serious. And we finally got Speaker Mike Johnson to weigh in because he had been saying, it's a family matter. It's a family matter. I'm like, my dude, like, these are really serious things here. And he finally said, basically, he's going to let the process play out, but he thinks Miller is in trouble.
2: You know, and I teach ethics. I teach it at the law schools and throughout. And I, you know, represent lawyers who get involved in ethical issues. And it seems like what we do in this country very well is that we hold people in authority to a higher standard. In mm-hmm. other words, what you just described with respect to this congressman would be different if he had a different career that didn't involve, and I don't want to call out any specific career, but maybe he's a welder or something like that. I mean, certainly being an unethical welder is a bad thing, but it doesn't make you unfit for your job necessarily.
1: Right. If that I know, makes I get sense. What you're saying.
2: So sometimes we do look at things. I mean, we see judges, we see lawyers, we see professionals, we see our political leaders who get involved in ethical issues. You know, domestic violence is a bad thing. Domestic violence by a person who's supposed to be held at a higher standard is a really bad thing. And so I think that that's something that we do need to take a close look at.
1: Mm-hmm. There was another case that came up, too, and this is with Chuck Edwards. He's a Republican representative from North Carolina. So the Ethics Committee just released a report that said that he violated House rules related to sexual harassment and hostile workplaces in his interactions with two young women on his staff. And so what he did, he's not stepping down from Congress, but he did drop his bid for reelection. So it's pretty late in the game, but he's like, okay, I'm not going to run again. And, you know, it's the whole after much thought and prayer. Actually, he said after much prayer and reflection, so I was very close, I've decided to withdraw from my reelection campaign. Serving Western North Carolina has been the honor of my life. So to these two young women that he was sexually harassing, it probably doesn't feel that way,
2: yeah.
1: Right? But he at least has dropped his reelection campaign. Now, Max Miller is really, he's like, I'm not dropping out of the House and I am not dropping out of my race. But there's some stuff going on there where he may not have a choice anymore.
2: You know, we're going to find out where our country is in terms of ethics and where they feel about morals at the upcoming midterm elections. Maybe we've had enough of what's going on with some of the, I mean, shenanigans going on. Let's face it, you know, the recent inquiry of Dr. Fauci, no matter which side you're put on, is Fauci a dishonest, unethical person, or as Rand Paul, you know what I mean, for doing what they did? You know, people look at that, those hearings, and come to completely different conclusions on who was the unethical, dishonest person in that room at that time. And we would hope that we could, I mean, ethics is to me, for the most part, fairly easy to determine. Mm-hmm. You know, who's the unethical person? Not necessarily that you disagree, but what's unethical is, to me at least, fairly clear to determine.
1: Yeah. And, you know, the process is interesting because there has been, it feels like, some reluctance to allow ethics investigations to play out with really thin margins in the House. But I think with just the news this week that we're seeing at least a little bit of a shift in saying, with having Speaker Johnson say, hey, let's let this play out. It's going to take its own course instead of trying to say, well, let's delay until after. So I think that's important. I think it's important to note too, that when we go to the ballot box to vote, it's like, we do get to weigh in on the ethics of the people that we are casting a vote for.
2: And it should be more than ever an important consideration in making decisions about who we vote for.
1: I think it should be. Okay, well,
2: coming up on Inside Sources, mix and match, spick and span, abate and aid. All those sound kind of wrong.
1: It's match and mix.
2: Yeah, match
1: and span and spick.
2: That's because I was reading the way I thought. I'm supposed to read them backwards. They don't sound right. When we come back, we'll clear that up and I'll do a better job. Stay with us.
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1: Okay, Greg, listen to these phrases, and then you tell me what's wrong with them. Jelly and peanut butter. Stones and sticks. Clyde and Bonnie. Did those sound right to you?
2: No, they all sounded wrong, as I was supposed to do in the lead-in here. They're all backward. And so they don't even make sense. They don't even...
1: Right. It's
2: what are you talking about?
1: Fingernails
2: right.
1: on a chalkboard. It's weird. But they're called irreversible binomials. And Merriam-Webster Dictionary is really having fun with it. They're a really fun account to follow. I follow them on X and Twitter, and this is where I saw these yesterday. They're educational, and they're really fun.
26: I'm Jenny. I'm Forrest Gump.
27: From that day on, we was always together. Jenny and me was like peas and carrots.
2: That's my favorite one right there.
1: Peas and carrots. Forrest but it would Gump. Sound weird if you said carrots and peas.
2: Right, yes.
1: So it's so interesting because this is what they were teaching us online yesterday. The order is so fixed that the phrase becomes a standard part of the vocabulary. And there's not one reason that determines order, but there are some patterns. So here's some with alliteration. Rock and roll. But imagine if you did it the other way. Roll and rock. We would not do that.
2: Right, yeah,
1: no.
2: Right.
1: Stones and sticks, bees and birds, right? Match and mix. Right.
2: It's funny Wild because it flows so well.
1: I know.
2: In the way that you're looking at it. Salt Isn't and pepper.
1: I know.
2: You know, pass
1: we don't
2: the salt
1: say
2: and pepper.
1: Pepper and salt.
2: No, you wouldn't. You wouldn't even think of it that way.
1: So there's irreversible binomials that rhyme then. So you have run and gun or meet and greet. So square and fair, puff and huff. I'm doing them backwards,
2: yeah,
1: right?
2: Right?
1: But chips and dip.
2: Dip and
1: right,
2: chip.
1: So we have those that rhyme. And then there's some obsolete words that you find in irreversible binomials. So vim and vigor. How often do we talk about vim?
2: Or what does that mean?
1: I know, right?
2: Right.
1: Or spick and span or aid and abet.
2: Right.
1: So, and then not all of them will use the word and. You can have worse or better.
2: Yeah, better or worse, right. Yeah, you can use the word or in between.
1: Right. Lose or win. Win or lose. Sink or swim.
2: That now or never. Yep, yep.
1: So, and then there's some that they call trinomials.
2: Whoa.
1: So, animal, vegetable,
2: mineral.
1: Mineral. ear, nose.
2: And throat.
1: Hop, skip, and?
2: A jump.
1: Red, white, and?
2: Blue.
1: Okay, there we go, right? Yeah. And then we do it with people, too. We do it with Lewis and Clark. Can you imagine Abel and Cain?
2: Yeah, it wouldn't make sense. You wouldn't even know who they're talking about.
1: Eve right, and Adam. Yeah, I like right. Eve and Adam, but.
2: No, but you still right. wouldn't. Right. You'd have to think about it. Bonnie All right. and Clyde.
1: So, and then this is how they end it. We hope you enjoyed this sweet and short thread. Right? So it's just interesting. I didn't know that they
2: it's
1: had
2: fun.
1: A name.
2: That's
1: and they
2: a lot
1: do.
2: Of fun. Yeah.
1: Yeah, they do. So I
2: what
1: have.
2: What are they called? Irreversible.
1: Irreversible binomials.
2: Right.
1: Right. And I think sometimes you get that with people who are not native English speakers. That because they haven't picked up on those yet.
2: Right.
1: It's some of those turns of phrase that we know it sounds wrong, but we can't maybe identify why. I just think it's interesting.
2: Right.
1: All right. Today is August 5th and it is Work Like a Dog Day. Now, if I say that to you, what does that mean to you in your head? Work like a dog.
2: Work hard.
1: Yeah.
2: But my dog doesn't work.
1: I know, right? I think about my dogs. They sleep, I swear, I don't know, maybe 16 hours a day. Maybe
2: work
1: not
2: like
1: that long.
2: That's
1: but they
2: because
1: sleep
2: when
1: a
2: you
1: lot.
2: See a dog, it looks like they've been working all day.
1: Well, it actually came, they don't know the exact origin, but it was because the dogs, if you think like a farm dog, like dawn to dusk, right?
2: Right,
1: they're working
2: yeah.
1: all the time, a sheep dog, those kinds of things. So it, that expression is really, that's what is today, work like a dog. I don't know that I want to work like a dog today, but thank you very much.
2: Right.
1: Okay, so on this day, in 1624, William Tucker was born in Jamestown, Virginia. He was actually the first child of African descent to be born in an English colony. So that was 1624. In 1858, the first transatlantic telegraph table was completed. And
2: cable.
1: Cable. I said table.
2: Yeah, same thing. Right.
1: That's a weird binomial that I messed up. The cable, and I was like, the ships that have to lay down that cable in 1858, that was a really long time ago. So good for them. Almost 200 years. In 1861, this was interesting to me. Abraham Lincoln imposed the first federal income tax. Did you know that?
2: I did not. You wonder how they survived before then. I guess they had to raise money from something.
1: It was right. And it was to help fund the war effort there.
2: Yeah. So yeah, income tax.
1: 1864 was the Battle of Mobile Bay. It was won by the Union Army, and it was led by Rear Admiral David Farragut. And if you go take the metro in Washington, D.C., you've got the Farragut Station, right?
2: Right.
1: But he had the famous quote, "Darn the torpedoes, full speed ahead."
2: That's where that's from.
1: That's where it's from. Right. Yeah. 1864. And then we talked about this a couple of days ago, but Jesse Owens, it was on this day in 1936 that he won the 200-meter dash at the Berlin Olympics. So a couple of days ago was when he won the 100-meter dash, and then on this day he won the 200-meter.
2: And how significant was that? I mean, just huge.
1: Huge.
2: Huge.
1: This black athlete performing in front of Hitler.
2: Right.
1: 1962, sadly, was the day that Marilyn Monroe was found dead.
2: Right.
1: I think there's still some conspiracy about the way she died. So I'm neither here nor there on that, but that she was found dead that day.
2: Right.
1: 1963, the U.S. and Great Britain and the Soviet Union signed the Nuclear Test Ban Treaty, which prohibited the testing of nuclear weapons in outer space, underwater, or in the atmosphere.
2: I wonder why Great Britain was a part of that. They must have been involved. Must have been
1: they were a major power.
2: At the time. Yeah.
1: Yeah. And then on this day, this relates to something we talked about 2 days ago. In 1981, Ronald Reagan fired 11,359 air traffic controllers.
2: You don't want to dare Ronald Reagan. You know what I mean? Like they say, we're going to go on strike. Don't do it. We're going to go on strike.
9: It.
2: If you do it, you're going to get fired. They go on strike, fires 11,000 of them.
1: So if you remember, the number was more than that. I think it was closer to 14,000. So there were a few people, percentage-wise, who were like, okay, I'll keep my job. But a lot of people got fired. Yeah, a lot of people got fired. And then it was on this day, this one I thought was interesting too, because we've been talking about Israel and the Middle East. In 2014, Obama signed the Iron Dome Bill, which gave $225 million in additional funding for Israel's Iron Dome defense. So I thought that was really interesting.
2: Which I have no idea what that means.
1: It really is their missile defense system over their country.
2: Right.
1: So they got additional funding from the United States for that. Okay.
2: Well, let's take a hop, skip, and a...
1: And a walk. I don't know.
2: Hop, skip, and a jump.
1: I know. It's a jump. Oh, you're waiting for me to actually
2: do
1: the real word.
2: Yeah, I was hoping you to help
1: you out. Hop, skip, and a jump.
2: Okay.
1: Yep.
2: Over to
1: into closing arguments.
2: My closing argument. So I want to start with something we ended up with, and that's ethics. Okay. just humor me for a minute here, because I look at this from a perspective of, you know, looking kind of at both sides. The lawyer in me looks at, okay, a person is accused of some misconduct. We talked about, you know, you're accused of this, you're accused of that. The lawyer in me thinks, okay, what about the presumption of innocence?
1: Right.
2: What about due process? What about the fact that, hey, because there's an accusation against you, is that enough to substantiate some sort of an ethical violation? And I think, okay, people are entitled to respond. People are entitled to not just have an allegation made against them. But I also understand that the public is concerned, and if they have reason to be concerned, they should be. I also look at it from the other side, which is something that I tell people so often, and they don't listen to it necessarily, but it's a religious tenet, and it's not part of any scripture or anything like that. But I tell people this: with repentance comes forgiveness. And so sometimes you call it a mea culpa, but sometimes you wish that these people that we're talking about that are accused of ethical things, instead of saying, you know, I'm going to withdraw my nomination, but this is all crazy. Wouldn't it be nice if once in a while somebody said, boy, did I mess up? And I'm sorry. Mm-hmm. You know, how we would treat them differently. Now, it doesn't cure the problem. Sometimes it just closes the gate. I mean, a terrible example is Lance Armstrong, who admits that he cheated. After that, I thought, you dumb. You know what I mean? Like, but there is something to be gained. And I tell people that all the time, you know, like, you know, when you're applying for a job or you're applying for your licensure or something like that, you know, and you have this baggage in your past, instead of denying it or, you know, fighting it, just say, you know, that was 10 years ago. I was dumb. I made a mistake. I've learned from it. Mm-hmm. I want to move on with my life. There's something to be gained for that. So anyway, I think ethics is a huge thing, and I hope that it's an important consideration in what we're doing with our country moving forward, because there's certainly a lack of it right now.
1: All right. Thanks for your closing arguments. Look, we're seeing one of the worst wildfire seasons on record this year, but it's so much worse than just the total acreage burned. More on that story coming up next on Utah's New News, and we'll be back with you tomorrow morning.
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11: Good afternoon. KSL News Time is 12 o'clock noon. Utah's new news starts now. I'm Maria Chalais, KSL's top story. We told you earlier this week that this has become the second worst fire season ever in Utah in terms of the number of acres burned. But now experts say this year is also setting records in other ways. KSL News Radio's Adam Small has more.
12: This is officially the first year we've ever had three separate fires, each burn at least 80,000 acres of vegetation, those being the Babylon, Cottonwood, and Widemouth 2 fires. The University of Utah Environment, Society, and Sustainability Professor Dr. Phil Dennison says each of those fires have also consumed more than 60,000 acres of trees.
15: And that's something that's never happened before, going back all the way to 1986.
12: And keep in mind, we typically get our water from areas dense with trees. Plus, Dennison says they're big for recreation and the ecosystem. And with forest fires becoming more and more common throughout Utah, it begs the question, could we start seeing them pop up closer to the Wasatch Front?
15: I don't have an answer to that, but it certainly is concerning with given the trends that we've seen over the last 41 years.
12: Adam Small, KSL News Radio.
11: We are continuing to monitor several wildfires burning throughout the state. The lightning-caused Black Canyon fire in Emery and San Pete counties has now burned more than 2,100 acres. There's still no containment. There's a community meeting tonight at 6 in Orangeville. In Millard County, fire crews were successful in holding off the Widemouth 2 fire from hitting Kanosh and Fillmore, but at least four structures were lost. It's holding at around 84,000 acres, but still with 0% containment. We are also hearing about a new fire north of Roosevelt off Highway 121 in Duchesne County, where fire crews are actively working the scene. Now, you can always get the latest on Utah Fire Watch on our website, kslnewsradio.com. Some of the residents displaced by a massive apartment fire in Midvale say they were lied to about their renter's insurance. KSL News Radio's Cameron Elliott is live with the details. Cameron?
16: Maria, in an email sent to KSL, a coalition of renters at the North Union Apartments say leasing agents told them if they paid the required $15 a month, they didn't need their own renter's insurance. Tenants now say that they aren't being compensated for lost items. KSL legal analyst Greg Skordas says it all comes down to the legal phrasing on the bill itself.
0: It would be reasonable for them to assume that they're getting what we historically and sort of in the legal community know as renter's insurance, and that is insurance on your personal property in case there's a fire or something like that, so that if that occurs, you'll be covered.
16: Skorda says even if it didn't explicitly say insurance, but they were led to believe that is what it meant, the landlord may still be on the hook. Along with the confusion over renter's insurance, the coalition expressed concerns over poor communication and delays on deposits. Cameron Elliott, KSL News Radio.
11: Some of the residents displaced by a massive apartment fire in Midvale say they were lied to about their renter's insurance. And we have reached out to North Union Management for comment, but we have not heard back. KSL's top national stories. Fire crews battling the ongoing wildfires in Washington State are beginning to breathe a sigh of relief as the weather conditions there improve. ABC's Alex Stone is outside Spokane with the latest.
3: They've had a lot of progress in the last 2 days or so because the winds have been non-existent here. And firefighters are telling us, in fact, I spent some time yesterday talking to an LA fire division chief. He says that these fires are not very active any longer because they had the weather change.
11: Some families are starting to return home after the devastating wildfires destroyed more than 700 structures over the weekend. Other national stories KSL is following this hour. Iran-backed Houthi rebels claim that they have started targeting Saudi Arabian tankers in the Strait of Hormuz overnight, keeping up the pressure on the U.S. to make a deal to reopen the Strait of Hormuz under Iran's preferred terms. ABC News contributor Mick Mulroy explains.
8: If they can continue to challenge their ability to do this, it just increases the leverage the Iranians have. It reduces the amount of energy available worldwide, which, of course, drives up costs for everyone. Even if you don't rely heavily on energy from this region, it's a supply and demand issue. So that's what they're trying to do.
11: President Trump claims they're making progress in negotiations with Iran, teasing a possible announcement within the next 48 hours. Federal officials are investigating an air safety incident that took place Tuesday involving a military helicopter carrying President Trump. ABC's Peter Haralambous has the story.
17: Air traffic controllers in Washington generally shut down all air traffic 3 minutes before the president's Marine One helicopter takes off. However, that didn't happen on Tuesday afternoon when Marine One took off ahead of Trump's trip to California. Air traffic control audio from ATC.com suggests the controllers missed the three-minute warning because another pilot was talking on the same frequency at the same time, and it all happened as another aircraft was taking off from Reagan National Airport.
18: Marine One Tower altimeter is 3007. Okay, now 3 minutes, roger.
17: Trump's helicopter and the plane were not close, but the incident comes amid ongoing scrutiny of the air traffic near D.C. following a deadly collision between a passenger jet and a military helicopter last year. Peter Haralambous, ABC News.
11: A prayer service was held last night at St. Olaf Catholic Church in Bountiful for the Salt Lake City man who was killed in the last weekend's shooting at the In-N-Out in Twin Falls.
19: The phrase that comes to mind when I think of Dale is just quiet confidence. And by confidence, I don't mean in any way arrogant, very genuinely humble man. He was a guy that was quiet, that when you spoke to him and found out about him, it kind of surprised you. He was one of those people that he was really good at anything he did.
11: Deacon Scott Dodge says Dale Schultz and his wife were in Twin Falls for family reunion. She was also hurt in the shooting and is being treated at University Hospital. Another rosary service is being planned for tomorrow evening at the Cathedral of the Madeleine. First look traffic. Good afternoon, Ricky.
20: Good afternoon, Maria. We have a road closure due to emergency maintenance on that road in South Salt Lake, east and westbound 33rd South, closed at 9th West. Ricky Meese in the KSL Traffic Center.
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11: Thank you for joining us for Utah's new news, recapping our top story. Experts say that while this is the second worst fire season on record for acreage, Utah's wildfire season this year is worse in other ways. KSL News Time, 1208. Utah's hunting season is almost here, and wildlife officials say this year's dry conditions mean hunters need to think beyond just packing their gear. Hunter Education Program Manager Raylynn Takeda says checking fire restrictions should now be part of every hunter's preseason routine.
13: Check if the fire restrictions are in place for wherever they're going to be. Can they have fires? Can they not have fires? Are they restricted to just like a gas barbecue or no fires whatsoever?
11: Takeda says hunters should also inspect their equipment, stay hydrated in lingering summer heat, and practice with their bows before opening day. Utah's mule deer population is struggling to survive amid severe drought conditions and statewide wildfires. Salt Lake Tribune reports that Utah's Division of Wildlife Resources has a goal of raising the population of mule deer to a little more than 400,000 by 2030, but this year's wildfires and droughts are not helping. Officials say the mule deer population is critical to keeping Utah's ecosystem in balance. For example, if mule deer populations fall, that could threaten cougars and other animals that rely on them for food. Harriman police are warning both current and former residents of a scam that's going around. KSL News Radio Spencer Mahan explains why residents should be on the lookout.
14: Police say the person who claims to represent the department has managed to spoof phone numbers, making it look like the call is legitimately coming from the area. The department says if a call sounds fishy, that's likely because it is, and you should check with the department. This isn't the first time Harriman has dealt with scammers. In April, they had people reporting a phishing scam that impersonated the department.
11: Harriman police say they would rather people double-check with them and exercise online safety. And a new study on dignity shows a significant gap between how most Americans want to be treated versus how they are treated in everyday life. KSL News Radio's Devin Latore has the details.
21: The 2026 Dignity Barometer launched in March, making history as the first study of its kind. The report came from the University of Utah, Unite, and the Kempsey Gardner Policy Institute. They gathered data from across the U.S. and found that out of 1,500 participants, almost all of them said people deserve to be treated with dignity, but less than a third believe they are treated with dignity during disagreement.
22: People don't know that everybody else shares this value. So if you look around at what the public conversation is, you see a lot of contempt and you don't see a lot of dignity highlighted.
21: Samantha Ball is the Dignity Initiative Research Director. She says we can close the gap by remembering that most of us share the same value. Devin Latore, KSL News Radio.
11: 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You deserve to love where you bank. What's going on, Ricky?
20: No problems reported on our valley freeways, although we've had some busy traffic northbound I-15. It's busy, but moving, maybe not quite at the posted limit as you go from 2100 south to the 6th south exit into downtown. Our real problem is in South Salt Lake, emergency road maintenance. And this is on 33rd South, where they've closed east and westbound traffic between 7th and 9th West as crews are on the scene trying to make it safe for everyone to get through. You may be detoured through a parking lot, but it's going to be best if you can just avoid the area right now and take an alternate route. 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Ricky Neese in the KSL Traffic Center.
1: We're going to push the thermometer to 95 today. Smoky skies and mostly clear cloud coverage. 67 overnight, smoky. Tomorrow, 99 with hazy sunshine. Here comes the triple digits on Friday. 103, that could break a record. Mostly sunny. From the KSL Weather Center, I'm Matt Johnson.
11: A smoky 86 degrees in downtown Salt Lake City. And coming up on Utah's New News, a judge has now ordered the man accused of killing a Santa Quinn police officer to stand for a capital murder trial. This process proceeding a lot differently from the Tyler Robinson capital murder case. We'll talk it through with KSL's legal analyst, Greg Skordas. That's coming up, streaming live at KSLNewsRadio.com and on the app for KSL News Radio. 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
23: 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I thought retirement was supposed to slow down.
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11: 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KSL News Time 1215, the three things you need to know this hour. First,
12: experts say this wildfire season has been record-breaking in more ways than one, namely how much of Utah's forests have gone up in flames. I'm KSL News Radio's Adam Small.
11: Second, many of the people who live in a Midvale apartment building that went up in flames say that they aren't being compensated for their lost items, despite paying a monthly fee they believed was for renters insurance. Third, traffic and weather together, Ricky.
20: 33rd South closed in both directions due to road maintenance, and this is between 7th and 9th West. You need to avoid the area using an alternate route. If you're traveling I-15, you're good to go either direction in Weber, Davis, Salt Lake, and Utah counties. Ricky Neese in the KSL Traffic Center.
1: Mostly sunny and smoky again today with highs in the mid-90s. I'm Matt Johnson.
11: 86 degrees at the KSL Common Spirit Health Studios. 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
0: Ship traffic in the Strait of Hormuz down to a trickle due to ongoing hostilities between the U.S. and Iran. President Trump insisting a deal to reopen the critical waterway may be finalized this week. Iranian officials, meantime, say it's in talks with Oman for a joint agreement to create a new shipping path. ABC News contributor and former Deputy Assistant Secretary of Defense for the Middle East, Mick Mulroy, says Iran holds the upper hand.
8: It just comes down to negotiations and what the U.S. is willing to concede or not concede, because it's obvious, I think, to all that the Iranians are going to keep control of the Strait of Hormuz unless they're forcibly basically pushed off that position. And that can only be done really by the U.S. military.
0: In London today, police arresting a woman in connection, they say, with a stabbing attack in Covent Garden. Police say four men were stabbed and say a pair of scissors were taken from the scene, a spokesperson calling it a mental health-related incident. The majority of ballots have been counted from yesterday's primary races in Michigan. ABC News projects progressive Dr. Abdul El-Sayed will win the Democratic Senate race in Michigan against moderate Representative Haley Stevens. ABC News political director Avery Harper says it's apparent that El-Sayed's message resonated.
10: But what it does say is that there is definitely a desire for an outsider candidate, someone who is espousing some of these progressive ideals. You know, I was on the ground in Michigan, and every time you go to a campaign event with Abdul El-Sayed, he begins with a very simple motto: getting money out of politics, putting money in your pocket, and Medicare for all.
0: El-Sayed expected to face off against GOP Representative Mike Rogers in November's election. In Washington state, fire crews getting a break from those whipping winds and raging wildfires. Many residents now returning to their neighborhoods, though, finding little, if anything, left. 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
11: Time now for the KSL In-Depth. Michael Jane, the man accused of killing a Santa Quinn police officer, is being ordered to stand trial more than 2 years after police say he ran down Sergeant Bill Hoosier with his semi. Joining me now is KSL legal analyst and the co-host of Inside Sources, Greg Skorda. So, Greg, tell us more about what this decision means.
2: So what happened was, just like in the Tyler Robinson case, there was a preliminary hearing held for Michael Jane. This one took quite a while to get going. And in fact, the preliminary hearing was held over 2 days. Part of it was in January and part of it came again in March. The parties then, after the preliminary hearing, submitted information to the court on why they thought it should or should not be bound over. The judge issued a very, very long, I think it was like a 16-page ruling, indicating that in his opinion, there was a sufficient evidence for the case to go to trial, and so he's now bound Jane over to stand trial.
11: Okay, so you mentioned Tyler Robinson's case, so that's the case of the murder of Charlie Kuraka. That's been going at an entirely different pace, so what's the difference between these two capital cases?
2: You know, they're both kind of going on a slow track, to be honest with you. Jane's taken longer, and I understand what you're saying. Part of the reason was he's had some issues with his attorneys. I think he fired them at one point. He also had some issues in the jail and may have even been charged with some confrontation or a fight or something in the jail. So his case has had a few, I guess, you know,
11: twists
2: bumps,
11: and turns.
2: Twists and turns and some roadblocks. Okay. It's moving forward now, and the judge will certainly set a trial, but you're right. It was over 2 years just to get to the preliminary hearing.
11: Wow. Capital cases take a long time, especially just to get to trial, right?
2: Yeah, as they should, Maria, because it's like there's no other case, civil, criminal, administrative, anything, that will undergo the scrutiny that a capital case will. The level of review, the level of court of appeals looking at the issues that happen, attorneys looking at the issues. I mean, we saw just in the Carter case, the Douglas Carter case in Utah County, which was a death penalty case, 40 years after the fact, it's reviewed and the trial was flipped over. It was set aside. So, you know, when you're an attorney or a judge and you're looking at a preliminary hearing or any other part of a death penalty case, you need to cross every T and dot every I and make sure that everything's done appropriately.
11: Okay, so when will Jane go to trial?
2: It probably will be set sometime in 2027. I mean, the bind over here, we're already in August. The judge is certainly going to give each side time to do motions. That'll probably take about 6 months and maybe a trial in a year.
11: All right. Thank you, Greg.
2: You bet.
11: And that is KSL's legal analyst, Greg Skorda, joining me. 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Here's Ricky Meese.
20: We do have east and westbound directions closed on 33rd South in South Salt Lake between 7th and 9th West due to emergency road maintenance. Road crews are out there now, as well as fire crews, to try to get traffic safely around the area. You may be detoured through some parking lots, but overall, it's just going to be best if you can avoid the area, take an alternate route. So if your plan is to exit southbound or northbound I-15 at 33rd South and travel westbound, you're going to see traffic backed up at least to the I-15 junction. Again, take an alternate route to get to your destination in that area. If you're traveling any of the valley freeways, we're seeing a nice and quiet noontime drive. 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Ricky Meese in the KSL Traffic Center.
1: KSL 7-day forecast, 95 today, hazy and mostly sunny. 99 tomorrow, hazy sunshine. We go to 103 on Friday, that could break a record. Then it's 103 again on Saturday. Partly cloudy, hazy, record-breaking potentially. 101, partly cloudy skies on Sunday. We've got partly cloudy skies with a 20% chance on Monday, 30% chance.

0: Is the volatility of the stock market driving you crazy? Is your retirement account sinking, yet you're getting older, and you're starting to worry about, will I have enough for retirement? What about the money in the bank? 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How do we get growth to get to retirement account? It's simple. Move into gold and silver. Want to know how to do it? 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
7: KSL News Time 1225. New Jersey officials say with their latest lawsuit, they're taking a stand for the drivers behind your two-day Amazon deliveries, accusing the company of working to keep wages low and conditions poor.
8: Those drivers show up in Amazon vans wearing Amazon vests, carrying boxes with the Amazon logo. But most of them don't actually work for Amazon. They work for small contractors, which the company calls delivery service partners. But the lawsuit claims those partners are entirely dependent on Amazon to survive and claims the company uses that power to control their routes, their hiring, and their pay, while crushing any attempt by workers to unionize.
7: That is ABC's Morgan Norwood reporting. Watching Utah's money, gold prices dropped hard this week in a far cry from the record highs we saw earlier this year. This week alone, gold dropped 11%, the hardest since 1983. In February, it was at $5,400 an ounce. Today, it's just at under $4,200. Paramount Skydance's CEO has finally spoken out on the hampered $100 billion merger with Warner Brothers. The BBC claims David Ellison said the opposition is based on a vision of Hollywood that no longer exists and rejected claims that a media giant would have too much control over the market. Democratic Senators Elizabeth Warren and Richard Blumenthal are calling for the SEC to investigate cryptocurrency introduced by President Trump days before his 2025 inauguration. CNN says senators allege that Trump coin was part of an illegal rug pull scheme. And taking a look at your money at this moment, the Dow is up by 472 points. Almost a full percent, sitting at 54,558. S&P up by 7 points. The NASDAQ, though, it's down about a half percent, down 122 points. Barry Manilow postponed another concert just minutes before showtime, this time in Lexington. Her name was Lola. She was a showgirl. The 83-year-old singer rescheduled the show just 45 minutes before the 7 o'clock showtime and blamed it on unforeseen consequences. Now, this is the second show that he's canceled or postponed at the last minute. The last one was in March at the Westgate in Vegas while he was recovering from a surgery related to lung cancer.
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2: Freeway traffic in really good shape for your noontime drive. No problems reported on your downtown city streets if you're out to grab a bite. We do have a road closure due to emergency maintenance on 33rd South. East and westbound are closed between 7th and 9th West. At UTA, it's never just a ride from point A to point B. We move independence. 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Ricky Meese in the KSL Traffic Center.
3: We've got mostly sunny skies today with a high of 95, but the skies, they remain smoky. Overnight, 67. We'll go to 99 tomorrow, hazy sunshine, but triple digits re-enter the forecast come Friday with mostly sunny skies. From the KSL Weather Center, I'm Matt Johnson.
1: Smoky, 86 degrees downtown.
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1: Good afternoon. KSL News Time, 1230. KSL's top story this hour. The man accused of killing Santa Quinn Police Sergeant Bill Hoosier more than 2 years ago is being ordered to stand trial. KSL News Radio's Becky Bruce reports.
6: The judge in the case ordered Michael Jane to stand trial on 15 different criminal charges, including aggravated murder, which is a capital offense. His written ruling came after a preliminary hearing where prosecutors argued Jane intentionally spun his semi around in order to hit Sergeant Hoosier in May 2024. Jane's attorney claims he was suffering from hallucinations and delusions and that the hit was not intentional. The judge has agreed there's enough evidence now to send Jane to trial, but has not yet set a date. Becky Bruce, KSL News Radio.
1: A 19-year-old has been sentenced to 25 years to life in prison today for aggravated murder while trying to rob an apartment in Washington County. Simeon Chimnikunka had broken into the apartment of Branson Bryles Neki Neki and his girlfriend, and when they returned home, they saw Kalnimtua wearing a ski mask, so he shot and killed the man. The teen had pleaded guilty to the murder in a plea deal that dismissed 10 additional felonies. KSL's top national stories. Another big month for the Trump administration's immigration crackdown, with a record number of deportations reported for the month of July.
7: 51,000 arrests in July. That is the largest monthly arrest number in DHS history. What we don't know is who is being targeted. Are these people with final orders of removal? Are these people with criminal convictions? What we do know, however, is that this does come as DHS has strengthened their ties with TSA, collaborating to target and arrest people who have overstayed their visas. It is another example of how the Trump administration is not only arresting people at historic levels, but they're also increasing the number of people that are susceptible to deportation.
1: ABC's Armando Garcia reporting. While the Dow is still up after record highs yesterday, the S&P and NASDAQ have tanked into the red. Assistant professor of economics at the University of Tennessee, Dr. Michael Kofed, says compared to other economic indicators, the stock market is like a hyperactive golden retriever.
8: And all the other indicators are kind of like your older dog that kind of just lumbers along a little bit more. And the market tends to swing at a higher variance than things like GDP growth.
1: Kofed tells Inside Sources the stock market gives us an instantaneous price, while GDP is a larger picture. The catch is the GDP only comes out once a quarter. ABC News is projecting that progressive candidate Dr. Abdul El-Sayed appears to have narrowly outlasted moderate Republican Haley Stevens in the closely watched Michigan Senate Democratic primary. In his victory speech, El-Sayed called for Democrats to unite behind him for November's general election, saying he has already spoken with Stevens.
9: And we're going to build a movement that reaches out to everybody. I know not everybody's going to agree with me on everything, That's not how this works. But I do know that they agree with me on the need to beat Mike Rogers.
1: Now El Sayed is expected to face Republican Representative Mike Rogers in November's general election in an open seat being vacated by retiring Senator Gary Peters. It's a must win for Democrats. ABC News this morning is learning of additional cyber attacks against U.S. water facilities across the country, widening the scope of the ongoing federal investigation into these recent attacks. ABC's Aaron Katursky explains.
10: We just heard in the last couple of hours from the New Jersey Office of Homeland Security that two municipal water systems in the state were affected by these hacks. New Jersey did not name the municipal water systems, probably because they don't want to cause any panic, because they say customers had uninterrupted access to their drinking water.
1: The hack was successful in shutting down some automated systems, but was quickly recognized and switched to manual control, so the water supply was never put at risk. An elderly Cache County man has died after police say he fell into a septic tank. KSL News Radio's Adam Small has more.
11: Authorities say the 85-year-old man was working on his septic tank when he fell in around 4:30 at his home near 200 South and 200 East in Millville, just south of Logan. The Cache County Sheriff's Office tells us he had it pumped out the day before and it had a temporary cover on it. Deputies say the man was semi-responsive when they got there, but because of the gases and how tight the space was, they had to call in additional units, including heavy rescue crews. And by the time they got there, the man had been in the tank for about an hour. When they finally got down to him, they say the man was already dead. We are still working to learn the man's name, and the medical examiner is working to figure out the exact cause of death. Adam Small, KSL News Radio.
1: Elementary-aged kids in Blanding will be walking into a new, entirely new school this fall.
12: It's been more than 70 years since elementary students in Blanding walked into a new school building, but that's exactly what they'll be doing when they head back to school on the 17th. San Juan School District officials say this new building has dedicated age-appropriate learning environments, a spacious modern gymnasium, and separate drop-off locations for parents and buses. A district release says funding for the $47 million project came from community and state support. Don Brinkerhoff, KSL News Radio.
1: First look traffic. What's happening, Ricky?
2: Freeway traffic looking good. 33rd South, not so much. It is closed in both directions between about 7th West and 10th West due to emergency road maintenance. You need to avoid that area at this time. Ricky Meese in the KSL Traffic Center.
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1: 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Recapping our top story, those displaced from a fire at a Midvale apartment complex are saying that they were not compensated for lost property despite paying for what they thought was renter's insurance. KSL News Time, 1238. Olympic officials want the 2034 Winter Games here in Salt Lake to be an educational opportunity. 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
19: The organizing team is launching an education committee. Members will work towards launching a statewide classroom program and connect students and educators to different learning opportunities created as the state gets ready for the games. President of Ken Garf Philanthropies, Amy Garf, will serve as the chair. She says this is an opportunity for students to engage with the values of the Olympic and Paralympic movement in meaningful ways. There's some other big local names on the committee, including Salt Lake native gold medalist figure skater Nathan Chen. Alexandria Bonilla, KSL News Radio.
1: Salt Lake Bees have stepped up to the plate and announced a big change that they hope will be a home run. KSL News Radio's Tammy Kikuchi reports.
20: Karina Nelson is the new general manager for the Salt Lake Bees, becoming one of about a dozen female GMs in minor league baseball. She started more than two decades ago at the Miller-owned Mayan Restaurant and Megaplex Theaters. She looks forward to leaning into the quirky side of baseball.
21: And that's been fun, and leaning into, you know, fry sauce night out at the ballpark, which was, what more Utah does it get than fry sauce? And then, you know, the next thing was, and you know, bringing in the Utah Dirty Sodas.
20: Nelson looks forward to expanding the premium experience for patrons and also promoting the ballpark as a gathering place when not being used by baseball. Tammy Kikuchi, KSL News Radio.
1: A preseason poll has two Utah teams in the top 25 spots ahead of the 2026 college football season. KSL News Radio's Reagan Edelman has details.
22: 72 coaches vote in the U.S. LBM coaches poll for the top 25, and four Big 12 teams made the cut. BYU at 15 and Utah at 21, and then Houston at the 24th spot. Texas Tech, which eliminated BYU in the Big 12 championships last season, was voted number 12. The Utes last made the ranking in 2024, but this is the second consecutive year for the Cougars.
1: 38 of the 72 coaches voted Ohio State for first place. 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It's brought to you by UCCU. You deserve to love where you bank. What's going on, Ricky?
2: We've had this road closure on 33rd South due to a gas leak, and it now requires emergency road maintenance. And so 33rd South is closed in both directions. You do need to avoid this spot. If you're exiting from I-15 to go westbound on 33rd South, that closure is from just after the I-15 junction over to about 10th West. Again, no east or westbound traffic getting through. If you are in the area, you will see some traffic blocked as well, north and southbound at about 9th West. So again, a spot you need to avoid until they open the road. The problem is, they're not going to open this road for another couple of hours. So that's what you need to plan for if you need to try to get through to a destination in that area. Now, our bigger roadways, main secondaries, all clear. No problems reported there. Freeway traffic rolling along and looking good. 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Ricky Meese in the KSL Traffic Center.
3: Your Wednesday is shaping up to be a smoky one. Mostly sunny skies with highs in the mid-90s and air quality between the yellow and orange. I got 67 overnight, hazy. Tomorrow, hazy sunshine, 99 the high. We'll punch into the triple digits, potentially breaking a record by Friday afternoon with mostly sunny skies and haze. From the KSL Weather Center, I'm Matt Johnson.
1: 86 degrees in downtown Salt Lake City. And coming up on Utah's New News, Utah beat prediction market platform Kalshi in a federal case yesterday. So what happens now? We'll hear from Utah Attorney General Derek Brown. 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
23: I want to extend an invitation to stop hiding in the back of photos. I know what that feels like. Mm-hmm. How long can you hold your breath for the photo before you finally have to let it out?
1: Yeah.
23: You don't have to do that anymore once you go through Soda Diet and Nutrition, because they will change how you look. I let go of 70 pounds in 5 months.
24: And I let go of 37 pounds in 3 months. 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This is the simple things in life. Tucking a shirt, wearing shorts and not feeling, you know, self-conscious is awesome.
23: Putting a belt on that goes right below your belly button where it's supposed to go.
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23: I didn't know that was possible. 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
24: Right now, you can get 4 weeks for free by calling 866-800-SODA and just mentioning KSL.
23: But the time's running out to take advantage of this, so call 866-800-SODA, mention KSL, and get 4 weeks free because soda is, say it with me, Amanda, state of the art.
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1: 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Ovation Homes. The three things you need to know this hour. First,
25: the truck driver accused of pulling a U-turn to deliberately hit and kill Santaquin Police Sergeant Bill Hoosier is being bound over for trial. I'm KSL News Radio's Becky Bruce.
1: Second, a teen accused of murdering a Washington County man in his apartment will now spend 25 years to life in prison. Third, traffic and weather together, Ricky.
2: East and westbound 33rd South in South Salt Lake remains closed at this time due to a gas leak and emergency road repair between 7th West and 10th West. Avoid the area. Plan an alternate route. Ricky Meese in the KSL Traffic Center.
3: Smoky skies with a warming trend in northern Utah, but a little bit of monsoon down south starting this weekend. I'm Matt Johnson.
1: 88 degrees at the KSL Common Spirit Health Studios. 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
26: ABC News, I'm Michelle Franzen. Acting Attorney General Todd Blanche, who is waiting for a full Senate vote on his nomination to become permanent AG, weighed in on the president's criticism over U.S. Attorney Jeanine Pirro after she dropped vandalism charges related to the torn reflecting pool liner at the Lincoln Memorial. Blanche did not address the specific case, but defended Pirro's jobs in the nation's capital.
27: Judge Pirro is doing a great job, and our city, Washington, D.C., is a lot safer in no small part to her effort and the prosecutor's efforts that she works with.
26: President Trump says a deal to reopen the Strait of Hormuz is close without offering details if the U.S. and Iran are holding talks. Iranian officials say they're in talks with Oman on a joint agreement on controlling ship traffic. Russia carried out missile and drone attacks in Ukraine's capital, killing at least 17 in Kyiv. Ukraine's President Zelensky now calling for allies to help against Russia's aggression. This is ABC News.
1: Time for the KSL In-Depth. Yesterday, we told you that Utah took the win in a federal case against Kalshi, the prediction market platform that challenged the ability to operate in Utah despite our anti-gambling laws. So what's next? We spoke about the case with Utah Attorney General Derek Brown on Inside Sources.
28: Well, first of all, the law is already in effect, the law prohibiting gambling.
29: Okay. There wasn't any kind of stay.
28: What they were basically saying is, hey, the federal government is preempt Utah's ability to enforce its law on these issues. And in fact, the legislature earlier this year passed very specific laws. Representative Elison introduced some language dealing with what are called proposition bets. Mm-hmm. And so they're basically saying, look, you can't enforce this because this is you know, the federal government has the, you know, has the prerogative to enforce this under the Commodities Exchange Act. And we're basically saying, look, you can call betting on whether there will be a streaker during the Super Bowl a derivative or a market swap. But come on, like Congress didn't really intend to do that. And there's no what we call preemption, where we basically get, you know, sidestepped by the federal government. And that was the argument. I mean, we spent 4 hours in federal court a few weeks ago arguing this case and making the case that no, Utah can do this. I mean, we're one of two states in the country that have a prohibition in the state constitution. You know, fun fact, the other one is Hawaii. And but basically that's it. And so that's why I feel like our legal case is very strong in terms of why we should be able to enforce our gambling laws. And so anyway, basically the court said, look, the case is over, it's done, and Utah can in fact enforce its gambling laws.
1: Brown says these prediction markets are the same as gambling, and that would hurt a lot of people in Utah.
28: This is a huge victory, because the reality is gambling is a problem, and the prevalence of gambling amongst our young boys, teenagers and early 20s in our society is skyrocketing. I mean, if anybody who's listening and you've got a 21-year-old boy or 20 or 19, you ask them if they're doing this or if their friends are doing this. And I promise you, they will almost certainly say, yeah, it's everywhere.
1: The court disagreed with Kalshi on every point of the case, saying gambling is a field traditionally regulated by the states. And while Brown says this case has been closed, these discussions and issues are far from over. Traffic and weather together. It's brought to you by UCCU. 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Ricky?
2: No accidents, no delays on the Valley Freeways or our main secondaries. All those roadways in good shape. It's 33rd South with a closure in place, both east and westbound directions in South Salt Lake due to a gas line break. And you cannot travel east or westbound on 33rd between 7th West and about 10th West. You'll also see traffic blocked off north and southbound on 33rd and 9th West. So you need to avoid that area and plan for an alternate route. Crews are going to have this road shut down for a few hours. 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Ricky Meese in the KSL Traffic Center.
3: KSL 7-day forecast, bit of a warming trend and potentially record-breaking heat over the weekend. 95 today, mostly sunny, hazy. Bad air quality again on Thursday, 99. 103 on Friday, mostly sunny skies. We go to 103 again on Saturday, partly cloudy. Mixture of sunshine and clouds on Sunday, 101. And then how about next week? Monday, partly cloudy, 20% chance, 98. 96 and a 30% chance with mostly cloudy skies come Tuesday. From the KSL Weather Center, I'm Matt Johnson.
1: It's pretty smoky, 88 degrees in downtown Salt Lake City. And the 7-day forecast is brought to you by Performance Automotive Bountiful. 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It's a mixed day for the markets. The Dow, though, boy, still in record-breaking territory. Complete update of your money news is coming up next. 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
1: 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Another foodborne illness has forced changes to the menu at a major fast food chain.
16: First, it was cyclosporiasis linked to lettuce at Taco Bell. Now Chipotle Mexican Grill has removed jalapenos from its restaurants nationwide after a salmonella outbreak in Minnesota sickened more than 100 people. Investigations are going on in other states where the peppers might have been distributed.
1: That is ABC's Jim Ryan reporting. Watching Utah's Money, the latest jobs report reveals that job openings dropped sharply in the U.S., especially in the healthcare sector. But a pickup in hiring and a drop in layoffs is keeping things steady. Reuters reports the amount of job openings fell by about 178,000. The Trump administration says that $100 billion worth of tariff revenue has now been refunded to importers. That money is from the Liberation Day tariffs, which were struck down by the Supreme Court earlier this year. The $100 billion is about 60% of the total amount brought in. Football season hasn't even started yet, but Disney says the beloved Super Bowl commercials are already booked. Today, the media giant said that the advertisements that will play on ABC and ESPN during the big game are completely sold out. Variety says a 30-second spot went for $9 billion. And taking a look at your money at this moment, the Dow is up by 472 points, more than 0.75%, sitting at 54,558. S&P up by 6 points. The NASDAQ, though, it's down by about 0.5%, down 122 points. NASA is searching for a piece of SpaceX rocket that has potentially smashed into the moon. ABC's Rena Roy has more.
17: The drifting rocket was unintentionally on a collision course with the moon after a pair of lunar landers was launched more than a year ago. Though the crash would be an accident, scientists and skygazers are saying it's an exciting chance to learn more about the moon. Astronomers say the rocket had dumped its remaining fuel and could not be controlled.
1: NASA says it will use its lunar reconnaissance orbiter to try and spot the crater, but it could take time.
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1: 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What's going on, Ricky?
2: In Utah County, we have a disabled vehicle getting moved out of traffic northbound I-15, about 1400 north in Springville. Salt Lake County freeways, light traffic, good speeds. Again, the road closure remains in place. East and westbound 33rd South between about 7th West and 1100 West due to road maintenance and a gas leak in the area. 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Ricky Neese in the KSL Traffic Center.
1: And our temperatures are starting to creep up. We are headed for a high today of 95 degrees, 99 tomorrow, then back up into the triple digits for the weekend. Right now, a lot of sunshine, but it's smoky, 88 degrees downtown.
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5: Good afternoon, 1 o'clock at KSL News Radio. I'm Adam Small. The look at our top stories this hour. We begin the hour with breaking news. A gas leak is happening in South Salt Lake right now and has forced road closures and evacuations already this afternoon. The South Salt Lake Police Department says 3300 South is closed in both directions from 700 East to 1000 East for the next few hours. The Salt Lake County Sheriff's Office says their office has had to be evacuated and other businesses are sheltering in place. The fire department says a construction company hit a gas line while drilling around noon. The gas company is on scene trying to locate and fix the leak. We will keep you updated. In other local news this hour, experts say this wildfire season has become one of the worst ones we've ever seen, but not just because of how many total acres have burned here in Utah. University of Utah professor Dr. Phil Dennison says this is the first year we've ever had three fires each burn at least 80,000 acres of vegetation.
11: There have only been a total of 10 fires since 1986 that have burned that much vegetation in Utah.
5: And Dennison says we're also seeing more of our woodlands and forests burned than ever before, which he says could cause problems for water quality, recreation, and the ecosystem as a whole. He says hotter temperatures and less rain and snow are the main culprits, and if that trend continues, like it has been over the last 20 years or so, we could see more large fires ignite closer to the Wasatch Front. Our top national story this hour from ABC News. Fire crews battling the ongoing wildfires in Washington state are beginning to breathe a sigh of relief as the weather conditions there improve. ABC's Alex Stone is outside Spokane with the latest.
19: They've had a lot of progress in the last 2 days or so because the winds have been non-existent here, and firefighters are telling us. In fact, I spent some time yesterday talking to an LA fire division chief. He says that these fires are not very active any longer because they had the weather change.
5: Some families are starting to return home after the devastating wildfires destroyed more than 700 structures over the weekend. Quick look at your money at this moment. Mixed results on Wall Street right now. The Dow is currently up 395 points, up to 54,481. The S&P is barely up 3 points, and the NASDAQ is in the red, currently down 147 points. Coming up, staying in the double digits a little bit longer, but we could see a record-breaking weekend. Very, very hot. We'll take a look at the forecast next. 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
5: 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Here's Ricky Meese.
2: We do have a disabled vehicle at the ramp. Northbound I-15, 1400 North in Springville. You can get around. You need to do so carefully. But the main flow of all the Valley freeways seen a good drive. The road closure remains in place. East and westbound, 33rd South, between about 7th West and 10th West. 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Ricky Meese in the KSL Traffic Center.
5: Starting to warm up more day by day. Look for a high of 95 degrees today with plenty of sunshine. We're going to be flirting with triple digits tomorrow with a high of 99. And then the National Weather Service has issued an extreme heat warning for Friday and Saturday. Could set daily records each day. Forecasted highs of 103 degrees. Right now, it's currently 88 degrees and mostly clear in downtown Salt Lake City. 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
22: Welcome, everyone, to KSL Bright Side. I'm Ethan Millard, and I've got Alex Keery here with me. And thanks so much for tuning in. It's Wednesday, so we're on the downhill slope, everybody. We're going to make it.
23: Good job. You did it, everybody.
22: We're gonna make it.
23: Yeah. Well, you didn't do it. The whole point is that you're in the middle of doing it.
22: We're in the middle of doing it. We're just on the other side of the middle of doing it. So we're halfway through.
23: All right.
22: And I'm ready, Alex, just to jump right in and do the three things.
23: Okay. We got it right here in front of us. So we've got some stuff to update you on. And of course, we add things as soon as we get them right in front of us. And this is one of those times where we're able to add a couple new things here. So let's get going with the three things.
7: Your top trending stories happening right now. KSL Brightside's The Three Things.
22: All right, the first thing that you should probably know about, and I was listening to the report out in the newsroom.
23: Yeah, I heard Adam talking about it for sure.
22: And that is that there's a gas leak down on 33rd South, and they've got 33rd South closed east and west at about 9th West. So right there near Golf and the Round, just avoid that area. And I'm just looking at the map here. There's also a crash on 33rd South over by I-15, which is probably related, right, to all of what's happening. Because when you have...
23: How so? People sniffing gas and then falling off the road?
22: What's going on? Each other?
23: Come on.
22: Well, you know, when you have thick traffic, you can have fender benders.
23: Okay. Right?
22: And those fender benders are going to sit in the lane and wait for a police officer to come and push them onto the shoulder. So you might want to avoid that area. It is causing a lot of problems around I-15 there. So next up, Alex, the second thing. A Utah man has been identified as a victim of the weekend shooting at In-N-Out Burger in Idaho. Did you hear about this?
23: I did not know that one of them was a Utahan. But yeah.
22: Dale Schultz of Salt Lake City, 66 years old, is one of the three people who were killed in that shooting at the In-N-Out Burger. Another of the victims was a young woman from California. Another one was a man from Hagerman, Idaho. So that sure is sad.
23: So they're trying to figure out these are the hardest things too. Not that it necessarily, it doesn't do anything except for, we always want answers after something like this, right? You have a senseless shooting like this, and for all that we can tell so far, and certainly by just the range of the victims and the just like how, you know, it felt so senseless and random. It was just a person who was on a rampage. That's what it looked and felt like. But people want, and police are, as I was reading, I think today, they were like desperately searching for a motive. And I'm like, these are the hardest ones where you just go, they're not going to write some. When you get the manifesto, it still doesn't help. Yeah. But when you get the manifesto, you go, okay, I kind of see what's going on here with this guy. Yeah. But with this, they're like, so far that we've been able to find, no motive. Yeah. And when there's no motive, and when it's a struggle to figure out what happened, it makes it somehow that much more difficult to swallow.
8: Yeah.
23: Because it's just, no motive is the hardest part for me. I hope that we're able to, and again,
8: I bet they will.
23: I hope that we're able to piece together some of his social media postings or whatever his family was saying or whatever he had told family members or whatever he had written or some letter that he had put in a car. If we're going to find any of that stuff, because you just want to get some semblance of what happened here.
8: I bet they'll come up with enough to kind of get us in the ballpark for,
23: and even
8: who
23: a motive,
8: this guy is and what his reason is.
23: Even a motive doesn't explain these three deaths. You know what I mean?
8: No.
23: Well, because it's one thing to go, I went to school and he was going after these teachers and these students. You know what I mean? Like, we've heard that before.
8: Yeah.
23: And then there's sometimes where they just go out there and they're causing chaos.
8: Yeah.
23: And that's
8: there's never an excuse for it, but there often is a reason.
23: Right. But there's never, and by the end of it, like I said, it doesn't make anybody feel any better. But I think hearing a motive at least would be like, okay, what was this? What was the issue with this person? Or at least to be able to get behind the mind of somebody who was struggling so much, or was it such a problem
8: we know his family has been cooperating, right? And so I bet they will. I bet this family's turning over his computer, passwords, all that stuff. Yeah, yeah. And I bet they'll find enough to kind of piece it together and say, okay, this is who this young man was, and this is why we think he opened fire at the In-N-Out Burger. It's just frustrating that we still have these things happening. And then the third thing, Alex, an interesting twist happening in the European wildfires. Now, already the wildfires that are sweeping across Europe are unprecedented. They are historic. 250,000 people, a quarter of a million people have been forced to evacuate across Europe due to these just out of control wildfires. And just as it's been unprecedented. But listen to this, Alex. Firefighters working in the area of the French village of La Porge started to hear explosions out in the wildfire. Did you hear this?
23: No.
8: Started to hear explosions. So they go out there, and you know what happened? The wildfire uncovered and started to trigger a field full of old World War II unexploded munitions.
23: No.
8: Yeah.
23: That is fascinating.
8: They're all over the place. So,
23: they would be. I mean, people find this stuff all the time. They go, "What's this in my dad's backyard?"
8: And everyone's like, "Shovel."
23: I know. Everyone's like, "Get out of there!" So this just shows you though too. When you have those online things where they go, "Well, any unexploded ordinances, don't just go, that's a cool thing. We should dig that up, put it in our living room because it looks cool." This should be the indicator that anytime you find something that looks like a bomb, and you live in France,
8: so these things,
23: you should probably, or anywhere, frankly, you should probably call your law enforcement officials, because the fire setting them off is, that's crazy. I hadn't heard that at all. That's
8: so
23: wild.
8: The fire setting them off, the explosions triggered the search, and they found over 400 rounds, over 400 shells.
23: There's got to be thousands more too.
8: They
23: right?
8: gathered them and then did a controlled demolition. And they were able to get rid of them. But isn't that just incredible?
23: That is bonkers. And it also doesn't really, I mean, that stuff fascinates me anyway. I just started watching the Tom Hanks History Channel. You're a history guy. Wasn't that your major in college? Something like that?
8: Yeah.
23: Something stupid like that? Mm-hmm. I'm just kidding. I say that because I love history.
8: Yeah.
23: And it was also one of those things where if somebody was majoring in history, they were like, well, obviously they're going to get their law degree. Or going to work at KSL.
8: That is, yeah.
22: Well, journalism is a destination for history degrees.
23: But also journalism was also a degree that people were like, oh, okay, so where are you going to do your master's? You know, where are you going to get your doctorate?
22: You know what? A history degree is good training in reading comprehension and writing. So anywhere where you need reading, you need to be able to read and understand, and then you need to be able to write and be understood. A history degree is good training for that.
23: Yeah. Anyway, bottom line is the Tom Hanks history channel going through World War II is another, it's a masterpiece for me. I love that stuff. But when you think about how much of Europe is still, I mean, you go through, you can see where you can see the crazy trenches that run through France, right? Like from an overhead view, they're like, look at all these trenches. And they're there, and they'll never be not there. They're just going to always, they're going to forever scar the land. And part of it is they keep it like that too, to just be like, well, look, this is out in the middle of nowhere, but these were the places where the final resting places for a lot of people, and you know, the middle of nowhere. And it was just,
22: but he's never recovered.
23: And the Great War was awful. And then you add World War II to it. And I'm telling you, there are things just like this. I mean, it's like out of the cartoons when you're a kid. There would be like an old bomb, like in the dirt, and it would be like almost like a statue, you know, like, hey, and they can blow up. And if it's 2026, we're talking 80 plus years later, and these are blowing up in your backyard because the wildfires are going off and passing through, like, call your local whomever to be able to make sure and get that taken care of.
22: Yeah. I just thought it was just an amazing connection back to World War II. With these fires uncovering those bombs.
23: Pretty fascinating. Yeah. Hey, we're going to take our first break of the day. Ethan, how many streaming services do you think you have? You try to manage it as well as you guys can.
22: I know how many we have.
23: How many do you have?
22: We have three.
23: And when we come back, Ethan's going to tell you the top three streaming services they have in the Millard family, but also their weird rotation thing that they go through, that they work on.
22: Mm-hmm.
23: It's a way better system already, I could tell you, than the one we have, which is I have no idea how many streaming services we have.
22: Yeah.
23: I have no idea how many we're paying for. I have no idea how many that I look at and go, I thought this was free.
22: Here's the trick is how many are you paying twice for?
23: Oh, I don't want to hear that at all, ever. But Disney is weighing a free ad-supported streaming service. We'll tell you how that's going to work out. Stay right here with us. More to go. It's KSL Brightside.
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22: All right, welcome to KSL Brightside. I'm Ethan Millard here with Alex Keery, and we want to draw your attention to something that we have up on, is it Instagram, Caitlin? The burrito thing?
23: Some of the socials are up there, yeah.
22: It's on Instagram and various other social media outlets where you can find KSL Brightside.
23: All the stuff Ethan doesn't participate in, but yeah, go ahead.
22: Stay off social media. But if you are there and you're just not going to put it down, you know, give us a shot. I don't know what else
23: to say. Doom scroll through our page every once in a while, would you?
22: We talked earlier on the stream, on the live stream, about this new limited time thing that Cafe Rio is doing, which is the Utah burrito. They designed a burrito for us. And so we thought, well, what would you put? And we'll let their burrito be their burrito. But we asked the question, what would you put on a Utah burrito? How would you theme a burrito for here in Utah? You can send us a text at 57500, or you can participate with the conversation wherever social media is found.
23: Our buddy Kurt Bester weighed in, very first comment online, by the way.
22: Oh, yeah?
23: Yes, that Kurt Bester.
22: What did he say?
23: Have to add Velveeta.
22: Yeah, see, he knows.
23: As a nod to what Utahns use to fish. That's what he said.
22: See, Kurt knows. I saw him 2 weeks ago. He was here at Broadcast House.
23: Yeah, I saw him upstairs. I famously inherited his desk years ago in this building. So
22: he was working on his, you know, I mean, I don't think I'm spoiling anything. We all know what Kurt does. We all know
23: it's Christmas specials.
22: His thing. So he was getting that. Getting the ball rolling on that. So it's cool to see.
23: Never ends. Never ends. I think I saw him this last summer, maybe, because he's an Orem High grad, and my mother-in-law graduated at the same time. I think they grew up right down the street from one another, too. And he sang at one of the Orem High high school reunions. So anyway, bottom line is Velveeta was one I did not have in the cards, but we do have similar things going on. Lots of pastrami commentary,
22: naturally,
23: and I think that's a great one. That's not on the actual Cafe Rio Utah burrito.
22: Everyone's got their own interpretation of this.
23: Comfortable sharing what's on the Utah burrito?
22: No,
23: because you don't have it in front of you, or we're keeping it a secret.
22: Well, are they gonna sponsor our show? I mean, what's gonna happen here?
23: I'll just say this: it's got burrito ingredients on it
22: It's got lime chili french fries on it.
23: It does have lime chili french fries on it. It does have, and I will say, I think this is the only thing they do that they've done, at least, that has ground beef on it. It's seasoned ground beef.
22: Yeah.
23: Which is what the base of all the Taco Bell items are, but Cafe Rio, that's never really been their thing.
22: Yeah.
23: But I thought if there is a Utah thing, That's a protein? Beef. Ground beef would be.
22: Yeah, growing up, ground beef was the number one protein source in my family. We're all the casseroles.
23: We're going to take all the flavor out of our hot sauce just to be really more Utah-like with our tacos. So anyway, bottom line is, there you go.
22: All right, next up, though, Disney is putting together a free version of their streaming, which would be supported exclusively by ads. And I'm actually fine with this because one of the most annoying things to ever happen was when the different subscription streaming services, where you already have to pay their monthly fee, when they all started putting ads in on

0: the ads. Because it could be and used to be way worse. So if you're watching television, right? Let's say you're watching a movie, right? Friday night movie, something like that. Oh, yeah. Movie of the week, right? On TV.
1: Sure.
0: What do you get? You get ads, but you also get edited for time and content.
1: Oh, yeah, for sure. Right? Yep.
0: So they got so you're watching a shortened movie that's also full of ads. That is terrible.
1: By the time you get down to the end of Shawshank Redemption, by the way, and it's every 11 minutes you have an ad that's 4 minutes. Like, because you know you're getting to the end of the movie,
0: yeah,
1: and they just start ramping up how much mm-hmm. they're doing. And you're like, no, they're doing it again. They went to another commercial. So just don't be stupid with your ads, Disney. That's what you're saying?
0: So I think I'm glad they're doing this. I would support this because we're not currently subscribing to Disney.
1: How many? Plus. Okay, so you're so. And by the way, you do periodically.
0: We rotate around.
1: How is it that? Because one time I suggested the only reason I found this out is because and I want people to tell me if this is a good move or a bad move. But I asked Ethan one time, I go, hey, have you seen blah, blah, blah? It's on Netflix. And you go, we're not on Netflix right now. I was like, you don't have Netflix. You're like, well, no, we're in a Disney rotation currently. Yeah. And I was like, what? So mm-hmm. you say you have three things you pay for streaming-wise. So what makes the top three cut then?
0: Well, we have Amazon Prime.
1: Okay.
0: Okay. And then we have Peacock.
1: Okay.
0: And we have Apple TV.
1: Oh, okay. So now
0: those are the three right now that we have active.
1: And what's up next? And what's the rotation
0: look
1: like?
0: Well, I want to go back to Netflix.
1: Okay.
0: Because you won't shut up about that TV show. So mm-hmm. I want to go back to Netflix.
1: What gets the cut when you do that then? Is it Apple TV or is it Disney?
0: I don't know. Emily kind of.
1: Okay.
0: That's Emily's
1: that's her
0: purview.
1: Territory.
0: Yeah, right. That's her purview. But yeah, we rotate through them and then, you know, you watch what's there and then you move on to something else and it's no problem. I think I like it that way. I think it's a smarter way to do it because there are things now that are unique to each streaming service that are worth watching, right? But if you get them all at the same time, you just bury yourself. So cycle through, you know, so for example, when we go back to Disney Plus sometime, maybe next year, I'll go and I'll finish the last season of Andor, which I haven't finished yet. It'll be great. And something I can look forward to. It happens sometime next year. I'll polish off Andor, right? That's how you do it.
1: I'm trying to think what we have streaming-wise. I know we have Prime like you do. We have Disney.
0: You have all of them.
1: But the thing is like the Disney bundle we have. And so the Disney bundle has Hulu in it. But I also get it for the ESPNs also. And then we have the Netflix. And I think Peacock. I think that's it. But there was a moment where my kids were doing add-ons here and there.
0: Mm-hmm.
1: Oh, we should get this thing right here. And what I realized was, oh my goodness, I'm getting paid inside of Prime. I'm getting I'm paying $4.99 for
0: Hulu,
1: the kids thing.
0: Or
1: right, PBS. Or then like, oh, the History Channel, this or whatever. And I was like, at one point, my wife and I look at each other and I go, I think we're paying for Prime, obviously, just like because we were Prime members.
0: Yeah.
1: But then we're paying another like $38 a month or whatever it was up to. We canceled all those little rinky-dink add-on ones that we don't need.
0: You got to. They'll bury you.
1: Yeah.
0: And then you know what else? You start paying you start paying for streaming services more than once. You're double billed under different emails.
1: Yeah, yeah.
0: And it's a giant mess.
1: Right. And I have one of those services that like tries to flag for that stuff. When it goes, hey, you're paying for X, Y, and Z already, or look at these are your subscriptions that you have. And that has more than once led me to go cancel, cancel, cancel.
0: Mm-hmm.
1: And so we try to stay on top of that, but I have a hard time once you, because here's how they get you. Because remember how, cable is a racket, Millard. No, it was a racket.
0: Well, you know, when cable first came around, it was supposed to be ad free.
1: And you remember what happened too was cable came around. And then it ended up being $170 a month at one point. And you're like, I'm not doing this again. Cancel cable. I'm getting the Disney bundle. Wow. Awesome. It's $19.99 a month.
0: Mm-hmm.
1: And then you got this other one and this other one, and this other one. And I think we've probably all sailed past the cable companies are pointing and laughing at us because they go, you said you didn't want to pay this much. And I'll tell you what they all benefit from is me not knowing sometimes where I found a show.
0: Yep.
1: I'll go, oh, that's on. I think, oh, what was that on?
0: Roku's helpful for that because then you can it'll search all of them.
1: It'll do all of them, and I know some of them do that. But I'm just saying, like I in my head, I'm like I don't even know what service I got this off of.
0: You know what's gotten expensive for me?
1: Children.

0: Oh, yeah. You know what? Welcome. Welcome to the world of overdoing it on football and being able to go, yeah, but I did want to see that thing. Mm-hmm. I did want to see that game. Mm-hmm. I want to see this matchup.
1: I mean, it's fun to always get Sunday Night Football, Monday Night Football. I mean, those are fun, but if they're not your teams, you're on.
0: Well, and then you know what's been happening now? The big move now is for companies that don't normally carry games, like Netflix, or like some of these other streaming platforms. Peacock did the same thing where they go, oh, you want to see this playoff game? Well, you better get Peacock Plus or NBC. Yeah, it's Peacock Plus.
1: We got a text here. We have five streaming services. Through T-Mobile, we pay $3 for three.
0: Well, see, wow. No, that's not bad at all.
1: Also, Amazon Prime and paid 1 year for HBO Max to watch Dragons and Lotus.
0: See, and that's one that I haven't pulled the trigger on. It feels so...
1: HBO Max.
0: Even though I'll pay other money for these other things, HBO Max feels like it's like... Because when I was a kid, HBO was...
1: The premium.
0: Yes, and it still feels like the thing where I'm like, I don't deserve this. You know what I mean? Mm-hmm. Or we don't need that...
1: smut.
0: That inappropriate content coming across here. Right. Hold on, let me see this TVMA other thing that I'm watching.
1: I remember as a kid, families that had HBO was like semi-scandalous.
0: Oh, yeah. You're like, HBO. What are you watching on it? What are you watching on HBO?
1: Porn.
0: Obviously. You have kids and you have HBO? You're a bad person.
1: You know what they show on HBO?
0: that was the idea. Was like the kids you... Again, we grew up in a similar era where it was like, obviously you have HBO so that you can watch disgusting television. And now everybody's just watching gross TV and then pretending like it's okay because it's on Netflix. Yeah. Oh, Netflix is so clean. All right. We'll take a break. We'll come back. We have news, traffic, and weather right now. When we return, we've got something for you. I've got a big thing for you when it comes to a study about super movers suggesting exceptional mobility late in life. Are you ever going to be that person, Ethan, that becomes that half marathoner as you just took a giant bite of a bar here in the studio? All right, we'll take more of your texts. Also, what belongs on the Cafe Rio Utah burrito? Stay here. More to go. It is KSL Brightside.
2: 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I'm Adam Small. To look at our top stories this half hour. The man accused of killing Santa Quinn Police Sergeant Bill Hoosier more than 2 years ago is being ordered to stand trial. KSL News Radio's Becky Bruce reports.
3: The judge in the case ordered Michael Jane to stand trial on 15 different criminal charges, including aggravated murder, which is a capital offense. His written ruling came after a preliminary hearing where prosecutors argued Jane intentionally spun his semi around in order to hit Sergeant Hoosier in May 2024. Jane's attorney claims he was suffering from hallucinations and delusions and that the hit was not intentional. The judge has agreed there's enough evidence now to send Jane to trial, but has not yet set a date. Becky Bruce, KSL News Radio.
2: A 19-year-old has been sentenced 25 years to life in prison today for aggravated murder while trying to rob an apartment in Washington County. Simeon Kalnemtua broke into an apartment belonged to Branson Bryles and Nikki and his girlfriend. When they returned home, they say they saw Kalnemtua wearing a ski mask, and police say he shot Nick Anicky. The teen pled guilty to aggravated murder. 10 other charges were dropped as part of that plea deal. Our top national story this hour from ABC News. ABC News is projecting that progressive candidate Dr. Abdul El-Sayed appears to have narrowly outlasted moderate Representative Haley Stevens in the closely watched Michigan Senate Democratic primary. In his victory speech earlier today, El-Sayed called for Democrats to unite behind him for November's general election, saying he has already spoken with Representative Stevens.
4: And we're going to build a movement that reaches out to everybody. I know not everybody's going to agree with me on everything. That's not how this works. But I do know that they agree with me on the need to beat Mike Rogers.
2: Now El-Sayed is expected to face Republican Representative Mike Rogers in November's general election in an open seat being vacated by retiring Senator Gary Peters. It is a must-win for Democrats. Your money at this moment, the Dow is still in the green, up 372 points. The S&P barely in the green, up 1.5 points. And the NASDAQ is in the red, currently down 144. Coming up, another scorching weekend coming up. KSL weather is next. KSL News Time, 1:33.
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6: 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Here's Ricky Meese.
7: A crash on southbound I-15 approaching the 33rd South exit ramp is blocking a right lane, causing some delays. And 33rd South itself remains closed all directions at the intersections between 7th and 10th West. But east and westbound 33rd South blocked to traffic. Another disabled vehicle, it's northbound I-215's east belt near 33rd South. 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Ricky Meese in the KSL Traffic Center.
6: Look for a high of 95 degrees today in Salt Lake City with overnight lows in the low 60s. Going to be a little chilly tonight. High of 99 tomorrow, and then we could be breaking daily records Friday and Saturday for heat. With an excessive heat warning now in place in the National Weather Service, highs Friday and Saturday forecasted at 103 degrees. Right now, 88 degrees in downtown Salt Lake City. 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
9: Alex, you don't care about gas prices. You've got an electric vehicle.
8: And Alex Keery.
10: Oh, yeah, that's right. Here comes my moral superiority rolling down I-15.
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9: All right, welcome back. This is KSL Brightside. I'm Ethan Miller here with Alex Keery. And we sure do appreciate you tuning in. Now, you know me, Alex. I'm anti-social media.
10: Oh, I thought you were just going to go anti-social.
9: I don't think anyone should be on social media unless it's like something you want to do as like a hobby. But I think
10: what do you mean as a hobby?
9: As a hobby, I mean literally that.
10: Our producer Caitlin has her. She does a really, really good job on social media, and then you're over here spending your calories poo pooing it. She does a good job, man.
9: She does a phenomenal job. Caitlin is the best. And I'm glad it's her that has to deal with that.
10: And not you. Yeah, yeah.
9: Now, we've found, though, a new problem with social media. And that is it acts as a reinforcement engine for something called limerence.
10: Huh?
9: Have you ever heard of the word limerence? This is a new word for me. I was unfamiliar with this word at all. The word limerence, the definition is an involuntary psychological state of intense romantic obsession and infatuation with another person.
10: So stalking.
9: Nope.
10: Oh,
9: it's not stalking. Huh? It's not stalking.
10: It's like an idealized image of someone in your head.
9: It's a state of intense romantic obsession and infatuation. So here's what happens on social media. On social media platforms.
10: Gosh, I have so many women who are like this with me. They're like so
9: you know.
10: They're limerenced with me.
9: They're limerenced.
10: Mm-hmm.
9: So they provide what basically digital crumbs, profile updates, intermittent reinforcement, And that tricks the brain's reward system into a loop of addictive craving and emotional withdrawal. In other words, the structure of social media can lead to this kind of intense infatuation.
10: Creepiness.
9: You get intermittent rewards through checking a profile or seeing a tiny little interaction. That gives a quick dopamine hit. That acts like a variable ratio reward schedule that reinforces the compulsive habit of checking on this person. Okay? You have fantasy construction. Digital profiles only show a curated highlight reel. This lack of mundane reality makes it easy to project an idealized fantasy onto the person and ignore their actual flaws.
10: So that's not healthy.
9: No, it's limerence. And then you have hypervigilance and rumination.
10: Tell me about the hypervigilance part.
9: That is where features like so-and-so has seen this, online timestamps, story views, it traps you into this loop of anxiety where you're constantly analyzing.
10: How many likes have I gotten since the last 9 minutes ago when I checked to see how many likes I had?
9: You're analyzing even minor digital cues for signs of reciprocation.
10: Okay, let me bring up one that's even more.
9: That's the feedback, is you think it might be reciprocated, okay, and you look for that.
10: Let me bring back one of these other things that is some version of what you've been talking about. And that is, and I know people who do it, and I've been guilty of this myself in the past.
9: Limerence?
10: No. The opposite, which is like, you have a little bit of a hate scroll situation. Not hate scroll. You have a hate follow situation.
9: Yeah.
10: Where you're like, ugh, I can't stand that person. Let me see what that person I can't stand did today.
9: Oh, they're so lame.
10: Am I the only person that does that?
9: No.
10: No, I know a lot of people that do that. Yeah. They, like, I will follow people, and it's wholly so that my wife, that I can send it to my wife and be like, can you believe what they did again today?
9: Yeah.
10: Look at what they're doing. Or you're related to this person. Or can you believe, like, this, I don't even know this person anymore, you know, or whatever it might be, but, oh, they've totally sold out. Oh, she's totally sold out. Look at what she's doing. Look at what she's trying to sell me now. Can you believe it? Now, in most times of your life, when somebody annoys you, you don't follow them around and try to, and like, it is the most insane. And by the end of it, you kind of go, oh, I'm the weirdo. You know what I mean?
9: Yep.
10: That person has this content up and I cannot stand it. And yet I keep following it because of the fact that I cannot stand it. It gives me some weird version of entertainment. I can't understand. We don't do it with anything else. When I hate a TV show, Ethan, I don't watch it. I don't finish it. You know what I mean? I don't go, let's see what this stupid thing is doing today. Let's see what this person's doing. Oh, man, I can't stand that guy. I'm going to go give myself 20 minutes with him. No.
9: No. No, you're absolutely right.
10: But for some reason in social media, it's like an okay thing.
9: Yeah. Yeah, you're
10: it's not an okay. It's actually not. You're getting this stupid smirk on your face because I'm saying all this and you go, told you so.
9: Well, I mean, I wouldn't put it in exactly those terms, but yeah, I kind of told you so.
10: I know, but I'm just saying that these are all like psychological weirdness that have happened. Look, people have obsessed over people from a distance romantically.
9: Sure.
10: Since the beginning of time.
9: Yep.
10: I don't know if there's ever been an example in humanity where it's just like, oh my gosh, I cannot stand them. I have to see what they're doing.
9: Yeah.
10: You know what I mean?
9: Well, and, you know, in the analog world,
10: I guess it's kind of some version, like gossip is kind of one of those things where like you can't stop talking about that person. Gossipers do that.
9: Yeah.
10: But this is like the same version of that, I guess. I don't know.
9: In the analog world, there are natural limits on what can happen with things like this when you become infatuated with someone. There are natural limits, right? Distance and time being among
10: them. There are no updates you get from these people.
9: You're going to be limited in the time you can see them, spend with
10: them. Right.
9: If you try and go beyond that, if you try and go beyond the natural amount of time, you risk things like being arrested. And so, like, there's a natural kind of limit to how much you can pursue a one-sided infatuation, right? And so there are a lot of things that happen that are going to kind of force you to just let it go, right? If it's not going to happen. But on social media, that is not the case. And that leads to, and this is a new word, so this is our word of the day.
10: Limerence.
9: Limerence. Limerence is a state, it's an involuntary psychological state of intense romantic obsession and infatuation. This is a feature of social media. And now we have a word for it. And we can all stay away from it because it is not right.
10: Yeah. And listen, obsessing on social media from a personal standpoint, you know, like obviously an unhealthy relationship with somebody in your head doesn't exist. Then there's the unhealthy relationship with humanity that you kind of end up getting to, right? Like the broad antisocial behavior that you end up ironically getting from social media where you're like, you start distancing yourself from reality a lot more. You start having these thoughts, these grandiose thoughts, or you start thinking to yourself, the world stinks. I'm going to do something about it. Or the world stinks. I don't want to be a part of it. None of these things are good for it. None of these things are good for it.
9: Correct.
10: So there you go. All right. We're going to take a quick break when we come back. We've got more around the corner. You don't want to miss any of it. I told you we've got this Cafe Rio Utah burrito. And we're asking people what should go on it. I actually have had a ton of friends reach out and text me and go, you know what should be on it? This, this, this, and this. Now, we have the actual one. We'll give you the ingredients of what it is. And then, but we can also just kind of keep going through there. Plus, I told you about this, these super movers. Ethan, if it improved your brain health, would you consider being one of those half marathoners later in life?
9: I guess so. Right. I'm actually worried about my brain health, so.
10: We'll talk about it. It's all coming up next. It's KSL Brightside. 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
12: Hi, this is Doug Wright, and I've been a fan of Hale Center Theater from the very beginning. But there is something about this season that is just off the charts. 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It's Our Town. 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And then, coming up, we've got Joseph and the amazing Technicolor Dreamcoat. 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And in mid-August, it's Moriarty. 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
9: Welcome back. This is KSL Brightside. I'm Ethan Millard here with Alex Geary. And Alex, I want to introduce everyone to another new term.
10: Mm.
9: Okay, so we're learning all kinds of new words.
10: What was the other one? Sibilance. What was it?
9: Limerence.
10: Limerence.
9: Yeah, limerence.
10: But, oh, hold on.
9: See that?
10: Oh, yeah. Doc Brown.
9: Mm-hmm.
10: Limerence.
9: Now, I want to introduce everyone to the term called supermovers.
10: Oh.
9: Supermovers.
10: That makes it sound like a big tractor. It's not a moving company. Over at Copper Mountain.
9: Yeah, it's a great name for a moving company.
10: Yeah.
9: Supermovers. They are adults aged 80 and older who walk faster than 93% of their peers. So if you are the fastest walker in your retirement home, you may be one of these supermovers.
10: Well, maybe even pre-retirement 80. Home.
9: Here's the thing, though, is that according to new research published in Neurology, those fast walkers are 50% less likely to develop cognitive impairment and 60% less likely to be diagnosed with Alzheimer's or dementia.
10: Why is
9: compared
10: that?
9: To the slowing walking
10: Why
9: peers.
10: Is that? Is it the blood flow situation? Like, maybe it's that the people, if you're doing that, I think it's probably good to do the math that they're probably more in shape overall physically. So why not mentally?
9: Here's why. Excuse me. Goodness.
10: Jeez.
9: I'm not going to make it through this.
10: Get this guy walking fast.
9: This guy, Sheesh. Diet Coke. Fast walking mm-hmm. forces the brain to rapidly process sensory inputs, balance navigation, and dual attention tasks, acting as a functional workout for neural networks. Mm. So there is a difference between walking slowly and walking quickly.
10: Also, so your brain turns up the processing stuff when you're walking fast because it thinks you've tricked it into thinking you're in a hurry things quickly.
9: Not only that, but your brain. So when you're walking, your brain handles a ton of things.
10: You've triggered fight or flight, both of them.
9: No, it's like the balance. Where do your arms go? Where do your legs go?
10: Okay,
9: it feels natural, but reality, your brain is doing this.
10: All right,
9: your brain is going. All right arm forward. Okay, all right, now left leg. Okay, bend. Your brain's going through all that. It's just you don't pay attention to it. You don't really notice it. But your brain is controlling all of that. So the faster you walk, the faster your brain has to work. So it's brain training is basically the idea.
10: Okay.
9: Also, fast walking activates muscles to release signaling molecules into the bloodstream that promote neuron health and growth in the brain.
10: Okay.
9: If you've got elderly people in your life and you are worried about their cognitive situation,
10: Mom, have you thought about walking faster?
9: Speed it up, pick up the pace.
10: My knees have been killing me. I haven't been able to walk as well, and I don't know. I've been feeling a little bit more forgetful. Mom, I hear what you're saying. I need you to walk faster.
9: Just will you please walk faster? So
10: that
9: this is actually
10: so reasonable.
9: This is a problem for me.
10: You're a slow walker.
9: I am.
10: Yep.
9: And this actually is a point of contention with Emily and me, especially when we're traveling, because she'll be like, let's go. And I'm like, where are we going? We're here.
10: Oh, boy.
9: Why are you walking so fast? And so it's like, I'm always like, hey, let's slow down. She's like, hey, let's speed up. So this is a problem for me.
10: I'm a slower walker than my kids and wife typically, too. But I have small enough kids that I can hide it.
9: You lag back.
10: I can hide it because I'm like, I'm walking slow with the other slow walkers. Look how slow we all
9: are. Hang back with the short legs.
10: Sure. Yeah, right. And so I just love that. I just love the idea of being like, hey, we got to speed this thing up. Well, why? I'm looking after your health, Dad. Come on. Start walking faster. What are you, 80? Come on.
9: What happens, though, among this population? Adults aged 80 or older and who walk faster than 93% of their peers, they have a larger hippocampus volume.
10: Oh, boy. Say it again.
9: That is the key memory center that typically shrinks in Alzheimer's disease. So that area of the hippocampus, which shrinks with Alzheimer's, if you're a fast walker, it actually, brain scans show you have a larger hippocampus volume.
10: Yeah, does that
9: necessarily mean that if you speed walk, you won't get dementia?
10: No, but it does mean that the science points to if you're physically more capable, you're probably more physically capable mentally capable as well.
9: Well,
10: although I will say one of the interesting things is that my wife and I. At one point, in the very early part, either we were about to be married or we were just married. We had a family friend who said, "Hey, can you come hang out with my mom? She's like late stage dementia." And this poor lady, she hadn't been out of the house for like months. You know what I mean? Like in a different setting. We were essentially giving her a break so that she could go out and have like some version of normalcy, you know, because she'd been caring for her mom 24/7 basically. And so we did like a late night or an overnight, I think maybe it would have been. And it was fascinating to me because I'd never been around it felt like it was out of a movie.
9: Yeah.
10: I was like, there's no way that somebody is going to repeat to me this story this many times or that they're this forgetful going from one thing to the next. And what they explained to me was, hey, I just had never been around it. I wasn't I wasn't trying to be rude or anything. I had never experienced it face to face with somebody. And she was physically in the best shape of any 87-year-old that you'd ever seen.
9: Yeah.
10: Interestingly enough, she got hurt. She fell and like broke her hip. But the memory thing was such a bad thing for her. It was just like nobody knew how she had done it. Nobody knew how she had broken her leg. It took like all sorts of everything to try to figure out what was going on. And that's when she went downhill was the physicality part. But it was interesting to see somebody in tip-top physical shape for an 87-year-old and it was so difficult to see that. And it was eye-opening for me. And I had a way different version of how in my head I thought of people who were dealing with folks with Alzheimer's, folks with dementia. And then later on in life, my dad was going through something very, very similar. It was hard to watch, but I understood it a little bit more from a functionality standpoint, from like a physiological standpoint. So I'm all for it. Honestly, getting in shape and losing weight aren't necessarily the same thing.
9: True. This is correct.
10: And for me, the losing weight part and being in shape have never really intersected very well. Because I've done the thing where my cardio has been way, way up, but my weight has also been up.
9: Yeah.
10: And so now, like, I'm at a point where, like, my weight is as good as it's ever been as an adult.
9: Yeah.
10: And if you asked me to walk 2 miles, I would put up the biggest stink right now. Like, I would do it not wanting to.
9: Yeah.
10: And by the way, from a lifting your legs and walking standpoint, it's never been easier, and yet... Yeah. I've never wanted to do it less.
9: Yeah, it's kind of weird how that works. That is true. It's the weight and the physical health are not, they can be tied, not necessarily.
10: Yeah.
9: But for these super walkers or super movers, which again are adults age 80 who or older who walk faster than 93% of their peers, they also display a younger biological age, lower rates of chronic disease, and fewer symptoms of anxiety or depression. So there you go. Pick up the pace, everybody.
10: My kids actually told
9: save
10: me.
9: Our lives.
10: I had one of my kids tell me that my white beard, I should shave it. Why? Because I would look younger. And I think they're probably right.
9: You think so? Do you think you really would?
10: My wife told me to kind of embrace the gray in the beard. And it just keeps getting whiter and whiter and whiter.
9: You know why? It's because she really wants to make sure you always look older than
10: her. Feel older and look older than she is. You know what? I'm on to her now. Yeah. You know what?
9: My
10: friends told me that you're trying to make me feel old. Is that true?
9: No, not feel old. She wants to stand next to you and have everyone know that you're older.
10: Yeah, I mean, I am. Mm-hmm. And people have never confused it. But she's going to really make sure of it, is what you're saying. Okay, all right. We'll come back next hour. AI baby monitoring. Are you okay with AI monitoring your kid? We'll talk about it next.
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21: Good afternoon, 2 o'clock at KSL News Radio. I'm Adam Small. Look at our top stories this hour. We go to our top national story from ABC News. The investigation into cyber attacks against a number of water facilities across the U.S. continues right now, and we're now learning at least one of these facilities targeted is here in Utah. ABC's Aaron Katursky has the latest.
22: Iran is the prime suspect because we're at war with Iran, and Iran may be trying to make clear it has the capacity to retaliate if President Trump escalates the war, as he's considered doing. Iran cannot match the U.S. military, but they are making clear that they can take aim at critical infrastructure and systems that Americans depend on every day.
21: Right now, we don't have much information about which Utah facilities were targeted. We are looking into it, and we will keep you updated as we learn more. We also told you about a big win for Utah yesterday against the prediction market Kalshi.
23: Basically, the court said, look, the case is over. It's done. And Utah can, in fact, enforce its gambling laws.
21: Utah Attorney General Derek Brown tells Inside Sources he's thrilled with the recent court ruling, but there is still a long road ahead.
23: What enforcement looks like is something that we're currently discussing with our team of lawyers, but we've got a great group of lawyers and legal minds looking at this, because this is also a question across the country. Utah is not the only state that is dealing with this.
21: Utah's constitution bans all forms of gambling, and offering online betting is considered a felony in the state under current laws. Quick look at your money at this moment. The Dow is currently up 263 points, up to 54,349, though the S&P is down 13 and the NASDAQ has now tumbled 221 points. That's more than 0.8%. Coming up, warm today, but scorching hot this weekend. KSL weather is next. KSL News Time, 2:02.
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21: 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Auto loan rates as low as 4.74% APR. Here's Ricky Meese.
1: 33rd South remains closed in all directions in South Salt Lake, essentially between 5th West and 11th West. Continue to avoid the area. And the final cleanup of a crash in South Salt Lake on southbound I-15 approaching the 33rd South off-ramp is out of traffic now on the shoulder. While you're planning your day, plan for comfort too with the Good Feet store. 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Ricky Meese in the KSL Traffic Center.
21: We're only expected to get up into the mid-90s today with plenty of sunshine, but we're expected to be flirting with triple digits come tomorrow. Then Friday and Saturday are going to be the bugaboos of the week. Look for highs of 103 degrees both days, and hopefully gradually cool down a little bit as we work our way into next week. Right now, it is 91 degrees in Salt Lake City. 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
9: All right, this is KSL Brightside. I'm Ethan Miller here with Alex Curie. Thanks for tuning in today. And some good news out of Millard County. You know, a little bit of a bright spot, but the evacuation orders have been lifted down there around the Widemouth 2 fire. They were lifted today.
10: Oh, that's good.
9: But officials have warned them that you need to be ready to maybe evacuate again if needed. But everyone's been able to go back home. That happened in Eureka. They were evacuated twice over just a couple of day period. So hopefully that doesn't happen here and that people down there in Millard County can... kind of be on the other side of this. Wouldn't that be a nice thing? And I checked, Alex.
10: Yeah, what do you have?
9: I checked. There were, in the last 24 hours, 4 new wildfire starts in the state of Utah. So fewer than we'd been seeing, right? I mean, there was a point at which we were seeing like 15, 20, you know, wildfire starts in a 24-hour period. So
10: let me bring this up. Ethan, the Utah burrito, like you said, it has been brought up. I actually looked up the actual, burrito ingredients.
9: Oh, the Cafe Rio Utah burrito. Yeah,
10: the Cafe Rio Utah burrito. Cafe Rio Utah burrito. Okay. It's one of the flour tortillas on the stone, which you got to start there at Cafe Rio.
9: Burrito, you start with the tortilla.
10: I know, but I'm saying like. I'm glad I had initially said the base tortilla needs to be a rolled out, dried out thing of funeral potatoes.
9: Oh, yeah.
10: Which from a flavor standpoint and maybe even a texture crispiness sounds pretty good right off the bat, but it'd be tough to roll, right? So you get the daily fresh flour tortilla. They have the base protein as the seasoned ground beef.
9: Okay.
10: Then the shredded cheese.
9: Great.
10: Which I thought Kurt Bester's suggestion online of Velveeta actually worked out pretty good, would be pretty good. Golden lime chili French fries. Now we're talking. Now we're
9: lime
10: on
9: lime chili fries.
10: That interests me. Yeah. Okay. Now this one is pico de gallo that's been pickled. Pickled pico de gallo.
9: Okay.
10: Pickled de gallo. All right.
9: Right.
10: With a tangy pickle twist, and then a secret burger sauce inside, served with a side of spiced fry sauce.
9: I guess you dip your burrito into the fry sauce.
10: Into the fry sauce because the fries are in it, or if they fall out, you dip them in there too.
9: So
10: I'd give this a shot.
9: I'm all about this. Yeah, this.
10: Tell me if they've missed something, or like to me, the pickled pico de gallo doesn't make a lot of sense. Like from a Utah, it's a Utah burrito. Obviously, it needs pickled pico de gallo in it. Pico de gallo.
9: So here's pickled what I would do for gallo. A Utah burrito.
10: Yeah.
9: And by the way, this is inspired by a burrito that actually exists. You can actually get
10: where.
9: At the Doghouse, they have those breakfast burritos.
10: Oh, that's right. You were telling me about
9: it. But this is how I would do a Utah burrito. So you start, tortilla, right? That goes without saying.
10: Mm-hmm.
9: Instead of fries, you do the funeral potatoes. Cheesy, creamy funeral potatoes, okay? Then you do pastrami. And you do American cheese.
10: Yeah. No, I got you on the next one.
9: You roll that baby up.
10: You roll it up and then...
9: You eat it.
10: But do you dip it in anything, too?
9: If you want. I mean,
10: okay. I would just do off of stuff that you would get as refreshments at your local cultural hall. Okay? Mm-hmm. Or as like, do you remember the old, like, we had way more meals at church back in the day than we have now. And now it got kind of killed by the fact you can't actually cook meals.
9: In the kitchen?
10: Yeah.
9: Yeah.
10: They're like, hey, here are these two stoves. Don't you dare turn them on. But I would go with... I would have in the middle maybe some spaghetti. All right. Take all this off.
9: Okay.
10: Give me a base of really, really meaty spaghetti sauce. Okay.
9: All right. With the noodles?
10: Noodles and spaghetti. Yes. All of it. Okay. You'd eat a burrito that had noodles in it, right?
9: Carbs on carbs.
10: Sure.
9: Fine with me.
10: But a very, very rich meaty meat sauce. Okay. Yeah. And then I'd hit it with some cottage cheese on there.
9: Okay.
10: Yeah. And then I'd sprinkle
9: ricotta.
10: No, what lasagna made in the state of Utah ever had ricotta on it?
9: Okay, all right.
10: In the 80s and 90s, it was always
9: cottage cheese. Okay,
10: cottage cheese, mm-hmm. And then roll that baby up. Okay, and then what I want you to hit it with is on the side is the donut, and then it has to be served with orange juice. Okay.
9: Oh yeah. Nothing goes down.
10: No, that's what I'm saying. You're like, hey, these refreshments, boom, orange juice. Have to have orange juice.
9: We call it the Utah tornado.
10: Somebody did say, though, you do have to have a honey butter brushed tortilla to make it more Utah.
9: That would be pretty dang
10: technically
9: good.
10: Honey butter is our jam. You know what? Throw the tortilla out, Ethan. Just make it a scone. Boom. Come on.
9: We got a text, though, a review. It says, I had the Utah burrito yesterday.
10: And?
9: Didn't love the lettuce inside. Tots would be awesome in there. It's got lettuce. So yeah, lettuce is awkward.
10: Hey.
9: Lettuce is awkward right now. I haven't had lettuce on anything in some time because of the, you know,
10: Listeria.
9: Ding ding ding.
10: No, it's not Listeria. What is it? Cyclospora.
9: But there you go. This person had it. They said it was okay, minus the lettuce. Tots would be good.
10: I do like the idea that tots being in there is pretty good, but if you've got tots and fries, it doesn't make any sense.
9: No. I think he would replace the fries. Although I'm interested in trying the chili lime fries. But yeah, Alex, are we doing a perfect parent club here?
10: Yes.
9: I don't want to avoid it too long.
10: No, I just I was bringing it up because I thought since people were voting and since people have thoughts about food, man, and I'm always shocked by it, but about how much people want. But I shouldn't be shocked by it because you and I talk about food so much. But here we go. It is that time of day to be able to jump in here. It's a perfect parent club. Let's do it.
2: When you find something that improves your day, tell a friend, teach a neighbor. It's all part of the KSL Brightside Pursuit of Happiness.
10: Well, I hit the wrong button, but you know what?
9: That's all right.
10: There's always tomorrow.
9: I'll still call to order the perfect
10: it's right
9: parent
10: next
9: club.
10: To. It's right next. It's in the peas. So there you go.
9: The honorable and perfect parent, Alex Keir, is presiding over our meeting today. And we're going to talk about AI baby monitoring. This is the latest thing in nervous parenting. There are a number of smart baby monitors. Now, baby monitors are not a new thing, right? You can know if your baby's crying or something like that, or being eaten by a lion. You know, you can have the baby monitor in there so that you can know. And
10: if you're like me, when I was a brand new parent, I remember waking up in the middle of the night and our baby was sleeping next to us. Like we had like an old school, not even a crib. What was the thing? It was like it was a cradle that was just like, it was like handmade in the early 20s or something by some family member, and so we got it kind of passed down to us. And I remember that thing just being creaky and rickety and being like, we probably shouldn't put our child in this. But our very first baby, I would wake up in the middle of the night and I would look at the angle to make sure I could see if his chest was going
9: rising
10: up and down.
9: And falling. Oh, yeah.
10: Like the freak out factor, because we take advantage of the fact that and the bells and whistles you can get on these things now to be able to hear breathing, to be able to make sure that the heart is going. And this is like, you basically have your child in an ICU.
9: Yeah.
10: We'll monitor them for anything. But then we get to the point now where we're like, yeah, but don't monitor them too much.
9: So this is where AI comes in. Okay. Because what AI can do is they can kind of take it up a notch, because you can't just sit there with your ear up to the baby monitor all night, and you can't stare at the little screen if you have a video monitor all night. So what the AI does is the AI does real-time push notifications. If, for example, your baby rolls over, or has their face obstructed by blankets, then AI will alert you and say, you know, your baby's needs to be attended to. And this is to protect against accidents and things like that. It can also distinguish between crying and just regular kind of whimpering.
10: Yeah, moving around and making some noise.
9: And so if it really does cry, if it's really in distress, then AI can alert you. Do you wish you had this when you had babies in your house?
10: Not really. Like, we just kind of, I think by the time we got to our second child, we recognized that like worrying about it too. So the baby wasn't going to get all obstructed by a bunch of blankets because we didn't put a bunch of blankets in there, right?
9: So there was a point at which you were worrying too much.
10: We worried way too much for the first child, and it was just like that. Well, that was not good for anybody. And we were trying to navigate the waters of, oh, well, they say you're supposed to. Yeah, we had one doctor who was like, you got to Ferberize the baby. Remember the Ferber thing? Vaguely. Which basically just let him cry until the end of time. And that was hard because we lived in a small house over here in East Salt Lake, and you could hear him. You know what I mean? Like, there was no moment you couldn't hear him. There was no, we'll just put him down in the basement, and it was everything through the house got heard. And it also just felt like torture. But then at some point they go, well, you ruin it as soon as you go down there and save him and bail him out. And I'm like, you hear what you're saying here? And so there were techniques that I was practicing as a new parent that this to me seems like, I don't know. I almost thought you were going to say it'll send you an email summary at the end of everything.
9: It will do that too. So it will give you summaries, sleep analytics. How often did your child wake up? Yeah. How much did they move? How did they get good quality sleep? It can measure all these things. So I want to put a question out there to all the other perfect parents out there, and I know Utah is full of them. We're basically all perfect parents. What do you think? One of the experts that was interviewed in a recent article about this said that they were worried that parents are going to use AI and they're going to ignore or underdevelop their own natural parenting instincts and methods. That outsourcing this kind of parental monitoring is effectively bad for you, because then you're not going to develop your own kind of ways of managing this. Do you think that's the case? 57500, or would you welcome a little bit of electronic intervention to get a good night's sleep? 57500 is the text.
10: When we come back, we've got more to talk about, of course, and we've got it's another story about Ozempic and the complications that apparently have come with the GLP-1s. Fill in the blank. Ozempic brain, Ozempic body, Ozempic fingers. We've got it all now, but this is a new one. We'll come back with that. 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
9: Okay, welcome back. This is KSL Brightside. I'm Ethan Millard here with Alex Keery. And Alex, I want to talk about GLP-1s again. I have two categories. So you've heard about Ozempic face, right?
10: Which is just a skinnier face,
9: kind
10: right?
9: of the gauntness, yeah.
10: I don't know about gauntness, like...
9: How about Ozempic teeth? Now, this is a thing that really happens. It is...
10: Sorry to laugh so much.
9: Well, one of the side effects of taking a GLP-1 medication is that sometimes you produce less saliva and you have reduced thirst. And so without enough saliva in your mouth, you can have bacteria grow faster than normal. And if you're not careful with it, and if you're not staying up on your brushing and things like that, you can have faster than normal tooth decay. Because you've interrupted the biome.
10: So it's not that the GLP-1 from the inside out is decaying the teeth.
9: It has nothing to do with the medication.
10: It's about if you get dry mouth, which you said a lot of people get the dry mouth. Have you experienced any of that?
9: No.
10: Really. So I get it. Fine. But people doing that, so many stories about all the stuff that's terrible. Oh, well, you know what you're going to get. Your teeth are going to rot out. Your face is going to look skinnier than it normally does. You're going to get foggy brain. Obviously, you don't want this. But there are so many people that like, they go, oh, I've gotten into this new state of my body that I feel phenomenal about. Then, and the side effects are,

0: do because some they do the whole, might, look what she's doing.
1: Yeah, some people might feel like...
0: And it might... I don't want to get mean here, but this does sound like just like a catty, hanging out with the gals kind of a conversation. Because how many guys are sitting around and going, I heard he did the GLP-1, disgusting. You know what I mean?
1: Well, so guys do this too. Because there is very much this kind of...
0: The gym culture, like you didn't work it off in the gym or what?
1: You faked your way through it. The White House has made fun of people for...
0: Really?
1: Taking the fat pill. The fat pill, the fat shot.
0: But here's the thing. Here's the thing about all this. There is also a side that doesn't... I could see people getting critical because they maybe can't afford that, the injection. You know what I mean?
1: Mm-hmm.
0: Because it's an expensive thing. And so maybe it almost feels like a class warfare thing. Oh, they had to get that new car. Oh, they had to get the GLP-1. You know what I mean?
1: Yeah.
0: That's what it feels like to me more than it does. Because, I don't know, somebody losing a bunch of weight on a GLP-1, Ethan, to me, doesn't feel like the over-the-top plastic surgery. But people are treating it like that. And by the way, the over-the-top plastic surgery, I made the decision years ago.
1: Yeah.
0: I told you this. I decided that if somebody wants to get that plastic surgery to improve their look, then get it. You know what I mean?
1: Yep.
0: I had a close family member who did something, had like a facelift, and they were older, and I was like, and initially I remember thinking, you don't need that. And then when they did it, and they were like, I love it. It makes me feel better about myself. And I was like, then that's it. It was their money. It makes them feel better. Then that should be the end of it. GLP-1 is even more so, where it's like, yeah, my blood pressure went down. Oh, you took the shortcut.
1: Yeah.
0: You took the shortcut to get your blood pressure down?
1: I agree with you, Alex. I think it's completely unfair. 12% of Americans are taking this kind of medication, one of these different variations of GLP-1. 25% of households in America have someone who is using a GLP-1. But still, surveys show a high number of Americans that look at that and they see it as some kind of unfair.
0: But see, what's the unfair part? That they lost weight and the other people don't? I think the unfair part is them being jealous about maybe affording the GLP-1, which, by the way, it's become way more and more affordable for people. So
1: it is becoming more affordable. I'm a little bit surprised, too, because when I think about the people that, for example, you look at my case, right? Or anybody's case.
0: Let me take a look at your case over here.
1: So people that I see every day.
0: Yeah.
1: Who would object to me losing this extra weight?
0: No, like
1: you're the one that has to look at me.
0: But you told me at one point too.
1: Wouldn't you rather look at an Ethan that's more put together? Wouldn't you rather look at an Ethan that's the proper, you know?
0: I want to see, I go home at night and I go, I just want to see Ethan better put together. No, but here's the thing. You and I have seen each other at every different stage of our bodies, okay? You and I have seen the yo-yo dieting situation.
1: We have yo-yoed, yeah.
0: Yeah. So on the one hand, you and I have this history of giving each other grace on every turn.
1: Sure.
0: We're also pretty self-deprecating. We'll be the first to say, to call ourselves fat or whatever. And at the same time, when it comes down to it, like when we started doing the show, you were like, I'm seeing all these pictures of myself now. I got to see myself. I'm doing something about this. You even said it. You're like, I'm doing it. And that's why we started talking about the GLP-1 stuff, because you're like, I'm getting on. Because I want to feel a little bit better about myself. And I can't tell you, despite all the things we talk about with GLP-1 and you being the test case for us to be able to talk about it on the air, I can't be more happy. I couldn't be happier for somebody. If you feel like you're going the direction you want to go.
1: Yeah.
0: And in 6 months when you're like, I don't know, I guess my face looks too skinny, I'm going to be the first person to be like, yeah, pretty
1: your
0: awesome though, right?
1: Skinny.
0: Come on. So there you go. I don't care what other people say about it.
1: I'll tell you when I was the most successful with my health and weight.
0: You're like, it was 23 and a half years old and my metabolism was fired up to the roof.
1: No, it's not that. It was as an adult. This has been my most successful period.
0: If you say when you were a vegan.
1: No.
0: Okay.
1: It's not when I was a vegan.
0: No.
1: It was when you and I were on the air. When we decided, because we were on the air in the evening, and you remember we would go and get just gross dinner?
0: Oh, yeah.
1: And then we decided we were just going to always skip dinner.
0: Yes.
1: So we just basically would have lunch and then skip dinner. And then you remember we had the two cheats that we had. You remember what they were?
0: Seriously, Thursday night.
1: Well, there's that.
0: Yeah.
1: But I mean, in the office.
0: We had to actually eat.

0: we had to actually eat at a restaurant.
1: When there was food in the office,
0: we ignored
1: it, except for two things. One was the Banbury Crust Donuts.
0: Always Banbury Crust Donuts.
1: Which was every several weeks.
0: Yeah, because we would have what we called the donut funeral. If somebody left KSL, we'd have the donut funeral.
1: And then the other one was, you remember the other one was?
0: No.
1: It was the cookies from Schmidt's Pastry
0: Co. Oh, yeah.
1: That they did every year with either
0: with the football, BYU and Utah.
1: Utah, yeah.
0: Yep. Ooh, yeah.
1: Those were the two things.
0: I forgot about those.
1: And those were once a year. So we had donuts every several weeks, those cookies once a year. We never ate dinner. And that was, for me, the best time.
0: But you know what else happened? We also saved a ton of money. We saved a ton of money because we weren't going to for at the beginning, remember, we'd be like, you want to go to Subway or Crown Burger? Because they had that Subway right here just on North Temple.
1: Yep.
0: Gonzo now. And then Crown Burger, I will tell you, is a thorn in our side here because it's a lot of great food. But when was the last time you and I actually went over and ordered some Crown Burger? You know, it's been
1: a long time.
0: Years because I've had my fair share of Crown Burger, man. I've been there. I've done that. And then on top of it, all of that. Oh, you remember they used to do the, what's over here? Spencer's? No, Fleming's.
1: Fleming's,
0: Is it Fleming's right here?
1: Yeah.
0: Do you remember they did that burger? It was from 6 to 9 p.m., you could get this prime beef burger. It's a burger they made. And it was like, $9.50.
1: Yeah. It was so cheap.
0: Yes. And it was that 1 hour gap. And you and I were like, that's awesome. Let's go get a prime burger. And at some point we were like, they're killing us. We are murdering ourselves.
1: Yeah.
0: With a prime burger. All right. News, traffic, and weather right here. When we come back, we've got more for KSL Brightside to continue. Stay right here with us.
2: 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I'm Claire Scott, KSL's top story this hour. Experts say this fire season has been record-breaking, but not just in the number of acres burned. KSL News Radio's Adam Small explains.
3: One thing we've never seen until this year is three fires that each burned at least 80,000 acres of vegetation in a single year. There have actually only been seven other fires that large over the last 40 years. Plus, University of Utah professor Dr. Phil Dennison says we're also seeing more of our woodlands and forests burned than ever before, a trend he says has only gotten worse over time with higher temperatures and less precipitation.
2: Dennison says at the rate things are going, it's possible we could see more large forest fires near the Wasatch Front in the coming years. Tenants displaced from the fire at the North Union Apartments in Midvale are saying they were not compensated for lost property despite paying for what they thought was renter's insurance. In an email to KSL, a coalition of renters say they paid $15 a month for insurance but discovered after the fire that it does not cover any of the personal property of the renters. KSL has reached out to the rental company, but they have not returned comment. Our top national story this hour from ABC News. Even as President Trump begins to tease a possible deal with Iran in the next 48 hours, gas prices in the U.S. still remain above $4 a gallon. Here's ABC's Elizabeth Schulze.
4: When you see these wild swings in oil, we should note that oil today is down about 1%. You know, when we've seen oil drop, as it has so far these last few days because of the hope for some sort of negotiations, that does generally send gas prices a bit lower. But we are unlikely to see that kind of get dramatically lower until there is longer term resolution in the strait.
2: In Utah, you can expect to pay about $4.36 a gallon. Your money at this moment, the Dow closed up 263 points and hit a new record high at 54,349. And the S&P and NASDAQ were both down. Coming up, record-breaking heat this weekend. KSL Weather's next. KSL News Time, 233.
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2: 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Here's Ricky Meese.
14: Crews are still working to clear this crash on southbound I-15 prior to 33rd South, and we do have a trooper blocking the right lane while the vehicle is loaded up on the tow truck. 33rd South is mostly open once again, both directions between 7th West and 1100 West, and a crash in Murray. This is at State Street 4800 South, blocking multiple directions of lanes of travel. Ricky Meese in the KSL Traffic Center.
2: Smoke is sticking around over the next 2 days. Highs nearing the hundreds tomorrow with record-breaking highs forecasted for Friday and Saturday at a high of 103. Right now it is 91 and fair. 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
1: So Alex, in Claire's news, there at the bottom of the hour that she anchored there, Claire Scott, something kind of caught my ear. And that is what's happening with the Midvale apartment fire. So residents are saying that, and I guess we still have to hear the other side of this because we haven't heard yet from the apartment building's owners, but residents are saying that they signed up for what they believed to be renter's insurance through the building. And it turns out that none of their property is actually covered. So traditionally when you have renter's insurance, it would cover your personal property during a fire.
0: So this is Cam Elliott, who of course was on scene all day during the actual fire when it happened last week. And here was Cameron Elliott's story about this very situation here. We're just a couple days removed from the fire being put out, and now the residents there are claiming that they're not going to get covered with a lot of personal stuff, despite the fact that they thought that they were with the renter's insurance they were paying. Here's what it sounded like.
16: In an email sent to KSL, a coalition of renters at the North Union Apartments say leasing agents told them that if they paid the required $15 a month, they didn't need their own renter's insurance. Ooh. Tenants now say they're not being compensated for lost items. KSL legal analyst Greg Skordis says it all comes down to the legal phrasing on the bill itself.
17: It would be reasonable for them to assume that they're getting what we historically and sort of and the legal community know as renter's insurance, and that is insurance on your personal property in case there's a fire or something like that, so that if that occurs, you'll be covered.
16: Skorda says even if it didn't explicitly say insurance, but they were led to believe that's what it meant, the landlord may still be on the hook. Along with the confusion over renter's insurance, the coalition expressed concern over poor communication and delays on deposits. Cameron Elliott, KSL News Radio.
1: Oh my goodness, yikes. Yeah, I see what Greg is saying. So if
0: I want them to keep the pressure on these, I want this coalition to keep the pressure on whoever they're paying that. Was it the owners of the,
1: it's,
0: of the
1: apartment? Yeah, well, yeah, the, I mean, ultimately.
0: Keep the pressure on. You know why? Because the community is rallying around a situation like this, and the community can't help but go, hold on a minute. These folks were paying $15 a month and told that they didn't need traditional homeowners insurance. What were they paying for then? What were they paying for then? And then in a moment where things are already dicey, Ethan, we saw all of the charred personal belongings of these people in the video.
1: Yeah.
0: You know what I mean? And so
1: and they poured so much water into that building that you have to assume.
0: Yeah, it's going
1: to
0: get ruined anyway.
1: Yeah.
0: So keep the pressure on. I hope that this renters coalition keeps going, look, we got to push this thing. And I hope the rest of the community puts pressure on and goes, these folks were paying money. They were under the impression that it was going to pay. Yeah, but they didn't read the fine print. Well, then what were they paying for?
1: Yeah.
0: And what were they paying for?
1: And this is where it gets interesting, because if the management company told the renters that a traditional renter's policy was not necessary because they were paying this fee to the company, then they should be on the hook for covering those things. What about, though, what if it was this? What if it was an employee of the management company and they didn't understand what people were signing up for, and they explained it in a poor way that just led to confusion?
0: Also the owner's fault.
1: Also their fault.
0: Right.
1: I agree with that.
0: Ultimately, that's unfortunate if that's the case, but it's the owner's fault. By the way, do you think the owner's going to recoup some insurance money for themselves, for the building itself?
1: Well, of course, the building is obviously insured.
0: So the building's going to be insured. They're going to get their payout. They're going to be able to rebuild that building. And then they tell people, oh, no. No, you didn't understand what our coverage was.
1: Bob texted in, the renters were paying for no-fault insurance. Hold on, I'm going to look this
0: Ethan
1: up.
0: Ethan and I both looked at each other and went, all right, we'll take a break. We'll come back. We're going to ask ChatGPT about
1: it
0: this.
1: Is. I'm going to have to read up on that a little bit. But Alex, it is, you know what I also wonder? So I agree with you. I want this group of people to keep the pressure up. And I know that KSO will follow up on this as well once we get the story from the management company from the owners of this building, because really, for real, if they told the renters that the fee paid to them would take the place of their regular renter's insurance, if that really is the case, then they obviously have to pay for the damaged items as if it was renter's insurance. I mean, that not only, I mean, here's the thing. So Skordis, Greg talked about that as a legal liability for them. I think it's also ethically the right thing to do. Don't you?
0: It's
1: the right thing to do.
0: So that the right thing to do pressure also gets an extra boost when the rest of the community goes, hey, man, are you going to do the right thing here? No. Yeah. I will. That's where I need that pressure.
1: You're on your own.
0: Yeah. That's a tough thing.
1: Here's what I wonder. I have another wondering about this. Mm-hmm. And that is, can any of that building be saved at all, or is it all going to have to come down?
0: I didn't see what the end result was in terms of what
1: they haven't. I don't think they've announced it yet.
0: What bones may or may not be,
1: but that building is
0: to recoup.
1: That building is a timber frame building. I mean, it's just made out of wood. I watched them build it. It is. I stood there every day, all day.
0: I was going to say, you're in the highest parking lot, just the same place I watched the fire burn. I was able to eat a lunch a handful.
1: It's on my commute. That's how I know how poorly their egress and ingress to their parking garage works, because I'm always stuck behind some jerk trying to cross a double yellow to get into their apartment building. So it's just wood. And so the entire top level, including the roof, was burned. In some areas of the building, it burned down into lower floors as well. And then they spent 27 hours filling it with water. And I can't imagine that any part of that building is gonna be reused.
0: But just imagine when they start reaching out at the beginning. I mean, obviously people are reaching out like the very day and be like, how can I recoup my stuff? I got to get my life together immediately. And being responded to with, well, oh, we're going to look at all that. Yeah, yeah, yeah. And then we finally get back to them after another 24 hours. They go, oh, are you talking about personal belongings? Yeah, those aren't covered at all.
1: Yeah.
0: And, your heart's sinking on the other line, on the other side of the line, mm-hmm. going, what? And then asking, I thought we were paying for this thing. Weren't you paying? Mike, weren't you paying $15 a month for this thing? Yeah. I thought, we'll come back. We'll have a little bit more. Ethan's going to research no-fault insurance when it comes to rent to get at an apartment building because, you know.
1: I actually
0: that's not our industry.
1: I actually might not because I did like a little kind of cursory look. And
0: it looks complicated.
1: It doesn't look like something I'm going to be able to become an expert on in the next 5 minutes. Not that that's ever stopped us before.
0: No, that's just perfect for AI question of the day.
1: But I'm glad, though, that we're talking about this. And I'm glad that our colleagues in the newsroom are following this. And so I appreciate it, Claire, for bringing this to our attention.
0: All right. We'll take a break. We'll come back. We've got more around the corner. We do have our AI question of the day, and then we'll get you ready for Utah's afternoon news. Stay right here with us. More to go. It's KSL Brightside.
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1: Okay, welcome back. This is KSL Brightside. I'm Ethan Millard here with Alex Keery. Our last segment of the day. Alex has got to make way here. Tim is going to settle into this chair next to me, and I watch Alex. We do this dance every day. Alex goes over, dejected, over to the other microphone. Tim settles in triumphant, having won the spot for the next 4 hours. And we've been chatting about...
0: Hey, what were you talking about during that time that I walked from that one part of the desk to the next? Just, I didn't get, you know, my headphones weren't on.
1: Just how dejected you looked, having to give up your seat.
0: It is a walk. It's the walk of shame that I didn't sign out fast enough for Tim.
1: And so we've been chatting about this apartment fire in Midvale. Burned for 27 hours. Burned off, as far as we can see, the entire roof, the upper floor and lower floors too, in some parts of the building. I mean, just an astonishing amount of damage. And they poured water into it from those big ladders for 27 hours. And that's aside from the firefighters who were in there spraying around, which you could sometimes see in some of the video that I shot, Alex, of that apartment fire when I saw it when I was there, is you could see sprays of water coming out from inside apartment buildings. You could tell that firefighters were in there because periodically water would shoot out of the building. And it really was an amazing, amazing scene. But you've got to know that there's water damage to 100% of that building. I think that's obvious now. But we got a text, and I wondered if any of it could be kept. And we did get a text, and, you know, we'll take this at face value. It says this guy's a superintendent for a general contractor for multifamily construction. He says that...
0: It's about as good as it gets when it comes to, you know, somebody who's saying they're a source. Yeah.
1: He said it's not a full loss. It is salvageable. I imagine they got to let it dry out, though. Probably a lot of drying out. Just get some fans in there. Get some box fans in all the windows.
0: Yeah. Call disaster cleanup, and they should just be able to have that thing back up
1: in no time.
0: Yeah.
1: Well, and this is one area where in Utah you can get mold in Utah for sure. But we are lucky in Utah that things dry out a little better than they do in other parts of the country. So maybe that's part of it. Because I would imagine that building right now is just shot full of mold.
0: But, you know what I hate about AI, Ethan? Well, we'll get to it on our AI question of the day here, because I something just happened to me that's never happened while I was, while I've used, because I have a pretty intensive version of artificial intelligence that I use, and it's through work because our work pays for the entire Microsoft suite, and so we get Copilot.
1: Yeah.
0: I'm gonna read for you something that just happened here, but we're gonna jump in here. It's our AI question of the day. Let's do it.
19: When Google just isn't enough, and thinking for yourself is just too hard, here's your AI question of the day.
0: So, first of all, in the context of an apartment complex, according to Copilot, people often use no fault informally to mean that you don't have to prove who caused the fire before certain insurance benefits are paid.
1: Oh, okay.
0: If a fire starts in another tenant's apartment and spreads to yours, your renter's insurance typically pays for it. Now, see, that's the problem, is that...
1: Apparently, they didn't have traditional renter's insurance.
0: Right, because they thought that was doing this. If someone else is negligent, blah, blah, blah. Okay. The whole thing hinges on the wording of this. Because if no-fault apartment insurance, as the system is in the United States, the landlord's insurance covers the building.
1: Okay.
0: From that standpoint. The fault is sorted out later between insurers if necessary, but renter's insurance covers losses historically from unit to unit.
1: Personal property.
0: The personal property. And so you may have had a massive misunderstanding. But I do want to know why the landlord's insurance is asking for, or why the landlord is asking for $15 a month.
1: Well, this is the thing.
0: On top of whatever they're doing.
1: It sounds like it was a misunderstanding. But that doesn't mean that it can't be fixed, because if this management company hired by the building's owners, if they told the tenants that if they paid this fee, they did not need traditional renter's insurance, then in my mind, it wasn't as much a misunderstanding as it is a...
0: just a misleading conversation.
1: Yeah, they were misled. And so then if that's the case, if that turns out to be the case, then the management company or the property owner, whoever ultimately is on the hook, will have to make these renters whole if they paid that fee with that understanding.
0: But what I was going to tell you was interesting was happening. I've never had this happen before. Need a quick auto insurance?
1: Did you get an ad in Copilot?
0: Geico asking me, the Gecko picture came up. And it says ad on it. But obviously, I've never seen it either.
1: I've never gotten an ad.
0: Obviously my question, and the same thing happened with a company called Lemonade with Renters Insurance 101. I don't know. I pay for this. I mean, I have a couple different like paid AI subscriptions. Mm-hmm. I've never gotten the ad in the middle of my question. It's pretty off-putting.
1: What do you do with the other one? So I know what you do with Copilot because we use it.
0: Same kind of thing. I mean, it's essentially just the day-to-day whatever. This is the one I use for work. The other one's the one I use to cheat for my kids' homework.
1: Would they ask you for homework for help?
0: They go, hey, Dad, I got a question about this thing. I'm like, yeah. Talk right into this microphone.
1: We can figure this out together, buddy. Hold on a second.
0: I'll tell you. You know, I've studied this for years. Hold on. Let me just clear my throat here real quick. Yeah, you know, the thing about the Magna Carta was, and then you start going through.
1: We got this text. Yeah. Our door and window business burned down, and the water that's used to put the fire out and the smoke from the fire pretty much ruined everything. See, that's my thought.
0: Yeah, it's personal property. The building might have some salvageable pieces. I can't imagine. Maybe the lower floors that didn't get the flooding effect of the water used to put the fire out or had been collapsed upon. Those are the
1: ones that would have turned into swimming pools.
0: Yes. Maybe there's a unit here and there that didn't get water like that.
1: Yeah.
0: But I can guarantee that those things probably all still stink. You know what I mean? Like, how are you avoiding any of the smoke? How are you avoiding all the smoke that happened in that area?
1: Well, yeah.
0: We all saw it. It looked like it was out of a cartoon how much smoke was coming out.
1: I wonder if this is the kind of thing where, you know, in future years after the fire, on really, really hot days, you can still catch a whiff. Might be the case. I imagine this has got to be this is a big problem to clean up. But
0: that sounds like some weird haunting. And on certain hot days, you can still smell the fire. It's like, geez.
1: You can still hear the cries of Toast.
0: Yeah, except for of Toast, the cat, news. Who didn't die, by the way.
1: Who survived, but still.
0: No one died in it, but still.
1: Everyone worked out.
0: We're all haunted by the Midvale apartment fire of 2026. I did. So that was the gap. Or no, not gap insurance. What was the no fault? The no-fault insurance was on there with that. By the way, we had people weighing in. We have a couple of things. One, the Utah burrito. We have a lot of folks who are saying, you know what, I'm going to go try this. It seems off the beaten path for Cafe Rio for sure. Do we need to treat this like we did at those crumble cookies? That it's like, hey, Cafe Rio, this is a little bit too much stuff.
1: Do you want to bring one in and shoot a video of us eating it? So let's ask this question.
0: I'm hesitant because...
1: Who wants to watch a video of you and me eating a burrito?
0: With a bunch of fries on it.
1: A burrito.
0: Yeah.
1: That's not a good video.
0: No, but that's if we make sure TV. I'll pay for it, it's still lunch. I call it lunch. You know?
1: That's true.
0: I'm just saying burrito. But again, the cookie that Crumble got us with last week, the Hot Cheetos cookie, it got us. I had an old college roommate, by the way, weigh in and say... Hey, this reminds me, because I said it tasted like garbage.
1: Yeah, tasted like you pulled it out
0: like
1: of the trash.
0: A cookie accidentally in the garbage got a bunch of hot Cheeto dust on the bottom of the garbage, and then I ate it.
1: Yeah.
0: and I had an old college roommate that reminded me, Mike Smallwood, shout out to Mike, an old college roommate that said, hey, this reminds me of the old days that we used to dumpster dive at Provo Bakery.
1: Yeah.
0: It's an episode of my life I don't want to necessarily remember very well, but...
1: you do remember it.
0: Oh, I remember it well. Listen, you got to get calories wherever you can get them. And they would throw away full bags of donuts and orange rolls.
5: Problem was, is you had the funeral home next door to you that would see you doing it sometimes, and you'd be like, sorry for your loss. I'm just going to take these.
1: It's like an 80s movie. All of these people dressed in black staring at you.
0: Oh, yeah. I'm so sorry. These are for my college roommates and I. We like free donuts. All right. There you go.
1: I think here you take us to break.
0: I do. We're going to go to the long break here. Tim Hughes coming up next for Utah's Afternoon News. Stay right here with us. More to go right around the corner. 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
10: It's 3 o'clock at KSL News Radio, and in for Jeff Kaplan today, I'm Tim Hughes. Greeted again with sunny skies and 91 degrees. KSL's top story, renters displaced by last week's apartment fire in Midvale say they have been left with nothing despite paying for what they believe to be insurance. We have multiple reports, beginning with KSL News Radio's Heather Peterson, who joins us live. Heather?
11: Tim, one of those tenants, Daniel Chavez, told KSL the landlord had liability insurance that residents paid into every month in case the residents damaged the property, but many of them thought they were paying for coverage to protect their own belongings.
12: We saw it on the receipt every month, renter's insurance, $15 a month. Yeah. So that's self-explanatory, you know, once you see that, you as a renter, you're going to think, oh, why would I need another renter's policy on top of this?
11: And he's not the only one who thought that. KSL News Radio's Cameron Elliott has that part of the story.
13: In an email shared with KSL, a coalition of the residents of the North Union apartment building laid out their grievances with the management, including poor communication and delays on deposits. The chief item, however, is the claim that residents were misled to believe that they were given renter's insurance. In the email, they wrote, quote, leasing agents told them the building's required $15 a month charge meant they didn't need their own renter's insurance. But now, the residents say they've been left in the cold with no compensation for their lost items.
11: That's why Tracy Klossmeyer with Utah's insurance department says you should always review the policy yourself and make sure to ask an insurance agent about a tenant's policy.
14: And unless you can afford to cover all of your belongings in this very case where a fire takes everything you own, you need that policy in place so that you can get back on your feet.
11: KSL legal analyst Greg Scortis says if the phrase renter's insurance was actually on the bill, then the residents may have a claim and the landlord may be liable to pay damages. KSL's reached out to the landlord for comment but has not heard back. Reporting live, Heather Peterson, KSL News Radio.
10: The Salt Lake County Sheriff's Office was evacuated and nearby businesses told to shelter in place due to a gas leak on 33rd South this afternoon. Salt Lake Fire says a construction company hit a gas line while drilling just before noon. The gas company is on the scene looking for the leak. The sheriff's office says visitation for the adult detention center and Oxbow Jail are suspended for the rest of the day. Now our top national story. In Michigan, progressive Democrat Abdul El-Sayed is celebrating his primary win for U.S. Senate this afternoon. News Nation's Nicole Burley has more.
15: A stunning victory in the hotly contested race against Representative Haley Stevens, where he was outspent by nearly $60 million. This is a major victory for the progressive wing of the Democratic Party, setting the stage for what could be a change in the overall direction of the party as enthusiasm and voter turnout set records for a Michigan Democratic primary.
10: During his victory speech today, El-Sayed took a moment to rally his base against Republican Mike Rogers, who he will face in November's general election.
16: El-Sayed is now calling Mike Rogers a Trump bootlicker, saying he's someone who can't decide whether he's a neocon or a MAGA, he's a corporate sellout, all these things. Mike Rogers has a statement today that says the race is now a choice between what he calls common sense or complete insanity.
10: ABC Stephen Portnoy there. There's a new director of the CDC.
17: On this vote, the yeas are 51, the nays are 44. The nomination is confirmed.
10: The Senate vote to confirm Dr. Erica Schwartz this afternoon fell along party lines. This is the agency's first permanent leader in nearly a year. Sandy leaders want to put the future of Crescent View Middle School and residents' property taxes in voters' hands. KSL News Radio's Eric Cabrera is live in Sandy with an update. Eric?
18: Tim, Sandy leaders are beginning to make their case to residents ahead of next week's city council vote. The proposal calls for a $21 million bond, with $17 million of it going toward buying the former Crescent View Middle School property, and then the rest paying for repairs and improvements to make the site usable. For the owner of an average Sandy home, the city estimates that would mean about $3.50 more a month, or roughly $42 a year in property taxes. Mayor Monica Zoltansky says buying the property and deciding how to use it are two separate decisions.
20: Once the property is secured for the city, we will begin our second phase of a robust public process to decide what the facility will become.
18: Council members say operating the site could also add about $465,000 a year in ongoing costs if the city keeps the building. If the council approves putting the measure on November's ballot next week, Sandy voters will have the final say this fall. Live, Eric Cabrera, KSL News Radio.
10: Back to school season is right around the corner, and some experts say technology is a great way to start preparing.
21: If you're searching around for, you know, what are the most common things that a student might be needing as they enter into, you know, high school or as they enter into college, you'll be able to find a lot of information there.
10: Amy Eisinger is a Google search trend expert. She tells Inside Sources that the internet is full of resources, and so is AI. She says both can help you monitor pricing for school supplies and even offer practice tests and educational resources to help prep your students. 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KSL News Time 305, it's First Look Traffic. Good afternoon, Ricky Meese.
22: Good afternoon, Tim. Well, some of the road is open at 33rd South between 7th West and 1100 West, but not all lanes and all directions are fully open. It's still a good idea to avoid the area and take an alternate route, and slow down setting in northbound I-15 from 33rd South to downtown. Ricky Meese in the KSL Traffic Center.
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10: 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This is the textbook definition of dedication. In this case, the textbook is the dictionary. To our younger listeners, it's a gigantic hardcover book. The Oxford version is so thick it weighs 138 pounds, and this kid studies it.
33: I think I got
2: like too overprepared because I did the practice one and I got 43 out of 45.
3: That's Faizan Zaki, a suburban Dallas kid at the National Spelling Bee the other night. He studies the dictionary. Sacrifice, salad, sarcastic, sad. It's hard to imagine the dedication to the dictionary displayed by Faizan. Taciturn, tangential, tedium, telemeter. He's 13, and thanks to his persistence over the past year, Faizan won the Scripps Spelling Bee. He studied the dictionary 8 to 10 hours a day, 1,000 words a day. Summer was great because he could do 4,000 a day. Now you hear that, you put out the nerd alert. But this 13-year-old with a thick mop of black hair and glasses sliding down to the bottom of his nose was not geeky. In fact, he was kind of cool.
4: So if you spell this next word correctly, we will declare you the champion. Now, let's all of us take a deep breath.
2: That did not help at all.
3: Okay, Faizan, this is it. Fourth quarter of the Super Bowl. Down a touchdown. 8 seconds on the clock. You've done the work. Let's go.
2: Eclair Cismal. ECLAIRCISSEMENT. Eclair Cismal.
6: That is correct.
3: Faizan immediately fell to the floor like Tiger after a winning putt, and as the confetti cascaded from the ceiling, his dream achieved, he experienced the most exciting moment of his life. So to all you 13-year-old quarterbacks, shortstops, and hoopsters, pay attention. You might think this kid's a nerd, but Faizan Zaki is the physical embodiment of D-E-D-I-C-A-T-I-O-N. Look it up. It's in the dictionary.
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10: 3:09, it's traffic and weather together, brought to you by UCCU. You deserve to love where you bank. What exactly is going on 33rd, Ricky?
22: Well, an earlier road maintenance issue due to a gas line break had a lot of people out there. They had to shut down the road and the area. It affected businesses. So 33rd South was shut down both directions between about 5th West and 11th West. It is partially reopened east and westbound directions, but some of those intersections are not fully open. And that's why we're still suggesting you avoid the area and take an alternate route, because right now, westbound delays on 33rd South go from West Temple all the way over to 9th West. So if you're trying to exit from I-15 at 33rd South going westbound, again, you're going to get stuck in delays. Just find an alternate route. Avoid the area until the entire area is completely open. Now, for those on southbound I-15, it's been filling in and slowing down from Murray at 45th South almost to 90th South Sandy. And then heavy and slow traffic northbound I-15, South Salt Lake to downtown. All clear to the east, I-215 and I-80 and all major roadways in Davis and Weber counties. Eric?
7: I-15 looks just fine in Utah County. We do have one disabled vehicle. This is northbound 15 in Orm, just before University Parkway. It's over on the right shoulder. If you're on the 201 highway going out to Magna, we do have some westbound slowing from 7200 West heading out to 8400 West, a little bit on the eastbound side too at 72nd West. Southbound Mountain View Corridor also a little bit slow already, approaching 3500 South in West Valley. 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Eric Butler in the KSL Traffic Center.
19: We're going to push the thermometer to 95 today. Smoky skies and mostly clear cloud coverage. 67 overnight, smoky. Tomorrow, 99 with hazy sunshine. Here comes the triple digits on Friday. 103, that could break a record. Mostly sunny. From the KSL Weather Center, I'm Matt Johnson.
10: Inched up a notch. It's 92 degrees in downtown Salt Lake City. 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
10: KSL News Time, 3:15. The three things you need to know this hour. First,
11: the truck driver accused of pulling a U-turn to deliberately hit and kill Santaquin Police Sergeant Bill Hoosier is being bound over for trial. I'm KSL News Radio's Becky Bruce.
10: Second, experts say this wildfire season has been record-breaking in more ways than one, namely how much of Utah's forests have gone up in flames. Third, it's traffic and weather together.
22: Road work is causing delays in the Magna area. This is westbound on the 21st South Freeway. It'll start as you're approaching 7200 West over to 8400 West. And we also have traffic filling in and slowing down early on the drive on northbound I-15, Murray to downtown. Ricky Meese in the KSL Traffic Center.
1: Mostly sunny and smoky again today with highs in the mid-90s. I'm Matt Johnson.
10: 92 degrees at the KSL Common Spirit Health Studios. Let's look at our top national stories.
22: From ABC News, I'm Lindsay Davis. Anchor of Prime, streaming weeknights on ABC News Live. Ongoing hostilities between the U.S. and Iran continue to impact the Strait of Hormuz ship traffic. President Trump says a deal to reopen the strait could come this week, but Iranian officials say they're in talks to finalize a joint agreement with Oman. It comes as sources tell ABC News Iran remains the prime suspect in cyber attacks across multiple states. ABC's Aaron Katursky has the latest.
5: Iran is the prime suspect because we're at war with Iran, and Iran may be trying to make clear it has the capacity to retaliate if President Trump escalates the war, as he's considered doing. Iran cannot match the U.S. military, but they are making clear that they can take aim at critical infrastructure and systems that Americans depend on every day.
22: President Trump is in Las Vegas today to highlight tax cuts for working families. Some Vegas hospitality workers say that they're getting squeezed by a tourism slowdown and blame the war in Iran and Trump-era tariffs. Results for the closely watched Senate Democratic race in Michigan are in. ABC News projects progressive newcomer Dr. Abdul El-Sayed will have a narrow victory against moderate Representative Haley Stevens. El-Sayed took a victory lap today.
9: I just can't say how grateful I am to have earned the votes that we got. We took on a machine.
22: The seat vacated by Democratic Senator Gary Peters is a must-win seat for Democrats. In Washington state, a change in the weather is giving firefighters a bit of a break as they battle wildfires. Smoke remains a concern for some residents. ABC meteorologist Samara Theodore has details.
12: We are anticipating some of the heaviest extreme wildfire smoke to be situated just north of Spokane. And then this does make its way meandering all the way south into Utah, Richfield, Utah, seeing some very heavy smoke as well. So smoke is a real issue out there.
22: A suspected arsonist behind the Old Trails fire remains in custody and is facing charges. You're listening to ABC News.
13: Hey, I'm John Smith from 103.5 The Arrow, and it's music news in a minute. So if you're hoping to see Queen live, you may not want to wait. According to Anita Dobson, that would be the wife of Queen guitarist Brian May, the band is feeling its age, may not have many tours left. In an interview, she said that members are getting older and simply growing tired of life on the road. Good news, that doesn't mean Queen is finished performing altogether, just that they'll be limiting themselves to special events and one-off appearances. Also tired of touring would be Jelly Roll. He's putting his life on pause, revealing he's stepping away from touring and music for at least a year after wrapping up his current state of shows. Jelly says he needs a year or two to heal, but didn't elaborate on exactly what he needs to heal from. He has had some health struggles, significant weight loss, and a divorce after 10 years of marriage, so yeah, man, take a break. Finally, Sean Puff Daddy Combs gonna be spending a little more time in jail. P. Diddy was scheduled to be released in January of 2028, but they added a month to that after he got in a fight at a federal prison where he's serving a sentence in New Jersey. Combs is currently serving a 50-month federal sentence after being convicted on 2 counts of human trafficking. That is your music news in a minute or so. Here on KSL News Radio, I'm John Smith reporting.
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22: We do have a new accident northbound I-15 approaching the I-80 junction right in the heart of the valley. It's being moved out of traffic, but it is part of the slowing that we have stretching from Murray to just past 1300 South, almost to the 6 South exit downtown. Busy, but moving southbound I-15 where it's filling in from 45th South into Sandy, almost to Draper. Still quiet on the east side, I-215 and I-80. Still seeing some east and westbound lane closures on 33rd South near 9th West. And all clear on northbound I-15 from North Salt Lake to Ogden. But southbound I-15 getting busy in Riverdale and Roy. Eric?
7: Westbound I-80 from the airport out to Tooele County looks good. If you're on the 201 highway, though, expect some slowdowns going through Magna. Those start on the 201 from 7200 West out to 8400 West. Down to Utah County, I-15 southbound looks fine. A little bit of northbound slowing as you go past Timpanogos Highway and head up to Point of the Mountain. 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Eric Butler in the KSL Traffic Center.
19: KSL 7-day forecast. 95 today, hazy and mostly sunny. 99 tomorrow, hazy sunshine. We go to 103 on Friday. That could break a record. Then it's 103 again on Saturday. Partly cloudy, hazy, record-breaking potentially. 101, partly cloudy skies on Sunday. We've got partly cloudy skies with a 20% chance on Monday, 30% chance mostly cloudy by Tuesday. From the KSL Weather Center, I'm Matt Johnson.
10: 92 degrees in Salt Lake City. Coming up, it's another gain day, I guess we call it that, an up day anyway, for the Dow, 3 straight now. And in money news, we have another victim as far as chain goes for restaurants because of that Cyclospora outbreak. We'll explain all of that to you coming up in a minute. 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
10: All right, let's take a look at Utah's money here. The latest victim of the cyclospora outbreak is a salad chain. Salad and Go filed for bankruptcy today.

0: closed at 54,349. The S&P slipped, but just 12 points, and the NASDAQ was down about 221. A new report says cigarettes are losing popularity among younger Americans.
1: The government's annual report on substance use and addiction found that about 36 million Americans considered themselves tobacco users in 2025, but nearly 44 million used marijuana over the same period. And increasingly, nicotine isn't being smoked, but loaded as liquid into e-cigarettes. 29 million Americans reported regular nicotine vaping last year.
0: That's ABC's Jim Ryan.
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0: 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Auto loan rates as low as 4.74%. Here again is Ricky Meese.
5: And the slowdowns are starting to really take hold of your drive on I-15 through Salt Lake County. Southbound, most of the delays will go from Murray into Sandy. Northbound, most of the slowing stretches from just after 45th South to downtown. And we still have a partial road closure each direction of 33rd South at 9th West. Eric?
6: In Utah County, I-15 moving along just swell. No problems from Point of the Mountain down to University Avenue in Provo. That's a typical 20-minute commute. And then the rest of the way to Santa Quinn, also in good shape. Northbound, too. A little bit of congestion getting off the freeway in Lehigh, 2100 North. Initial westbound slowing going out to Triumph Boulevard. 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Eric Butler in the KSL Traffic Center.
7: We've got mostly sunny skies today with a high of 95, but the skies, they remain smoky. Overnight, 67. We'll go to 99 tomorrow, hazy sunshine, but triple digits re-enter the forecast come Friday with mostly sunny skies. From the KSL Weather Center, I'm Matt Johnson.
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0: It's 3:30 at KSL. Jeff Kaplan with the day off. Tim Hughes filling in, and we have sunny skies out there. 92 degrees. KSL's top story, the man accused of killing Santa Quinn Police Sergeant Bill Hooser more than 2 years ago has been ordered to stand trial. Here's KSL News Radio's Becky Bruce.
10: The judge in the case ordered Michael Jane to stand trial on 15 different criminal charges, including aggravated murder, which is a capital offense. His written ruling came after a preliminary hearing where prosecutors argued Jane intentionally spun his semi around in order to hit Sergeant Hoosier in May 2024. Jane's attorney claims he was suffering from hallucinations and delusions and that the hit was not intentional. The judge has agreed there's enough evidence now to send Jane to trial, but has not yet set a date. Becky Bruce, KSL News Radio.
0: It's taken quite some time to get to this point, which KSL

0: KSL legal analyst Greg Skorda says is typical for cases like this.
1: When you bring a death penalty case, you just open up the floodgates to every single potential motion that you can, because a defense attorney is literally, and I've done it for both sides, trying to save someone's life.
0: Greg says this case is under heavy public scrutiny and will continue to be under heavy scrutiny.
1: Because there's a record kept and because this is a death penalty case, that hearing is going to be scrutinized and it's going to be looked at 10, 20, 30, 40 years from now.
0: He says it's a much more involved process than an average case, and it will likely continue to move slow. Now our top national story. The man arrested at the president's L.A. golf course over the weekend is appearing in federal court today. Police say that Janine Taella showed up at the Trump National Golf Club claiming to be a part of President Trump's security detail ahead of his visit. He was later arrested, and officials say they seized guns and ammunition from his home. He's now facing both state and federal weapons charges. Mild weather bringing some reprieve to crews fighting wildfires up in the Pacific Northwest.
2: Specifically up towards Seattle, Spokane, we got a lot of cloud coverage over the past couple of days. Winds became calmer, temperatures dropped a bit. And so this gave firefighters a fighting chance at fighting these fires. Meanwhile, some of the stronger winds and dry conditions persisted in places like Medford, Aspen, Colorado. As a result, we have red flag warnings in place for those areas.
0: ABC News meteorologist Samara Theodore. Experts say wildfires have burned more forest in Utah this year than ever before. KSL News Radio's Adam Small explains.
3: One thing we've never seen until this year is three fires that each burned at least 80,000 acres of vegetation in a single year. There have actually only been seven other fires that large over the last 40 years. Plus, University of Utah professor Dr. Phil Dennison says we're also seeing more of our woodlands and forests burned than ever before, a trend he says has only gotten worse over time with higher temperatures and less precipitation.
0: Dennison says we could see more large forest fires near the Wasatch Front in the coming years. We're continuing to monitor several wildfires burning throughout the state. The lightning-caused Black Canyon Fire in Emery and San Pete counties have now burned more than 2,100 acres. There's a community meeting tonight at 6 p.m. in Orangeville. In Millard County, fire crews were successful in holding off the White Mouth 2 fire from hitting Kanosh and Fillmore, but at least four structures were lost. It's holding at around 84,000 acres. You can get the latest on the Utah Fire Watch on our website, kslnewsradio.com. We told you about a big win for Utah yesterday against the prediction market, Kelsey.
4: Basically, the court said, look, the case is over, it's done, and Utah can, in fact, enforce its gambling laws.
0: Utah Attorney General Derrick Brown tells inside sources he's thrilled with the ruling, but there's still a long road ahead.
4: What enforcement looks like is something that we're currently discussing with our team of lawyers, but we've got a great group of lawyers and legal minds looking at this, because this is also a question across the country. Utah is not the only state that is dealing with this.
0: Utah's constitution bans all forms of gambling, and offering online betting is considered a felony in the state. This ruling comes as sports betting gets bigger and bigger on a national scale. Here's News Nation's Anna Koyman with more.
5: In 2025, Americans spent roughly $166 billion betting on sports. That's according to Forbes. And it's more than the movie, music, book, and museum industries bring in, not just individually, but combined. And it's not just the sports book apps. Prediction market platforms like Kalshi and Polymarket now let users bet on just about everything, including elections and war.
0: Critics say the rapid growth in sports betting has also fueled addiction problems, particularly among younger adults. The people planning Utah's 2034 Olympics want the experience to be an educational opportunity.
6: The organizing team is launching an education committee. Members will work towards launching a statewide classroom program and connect students and educators to different learning opportunities created as the state gets ready for the games. President of Ken Garf Philanthropies, Amy Garf, will serve as the chair. She says this is an opportunity for students to engage with the values of the Olympic and Paralympic movement in meaningful ways. There's some other big local names on the committee, including Salt Lake native gold medalist figure skater Nathan Chen. Alexandria Bonilla, KSL News Radio.
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7: The 21st South Freeway seeing unusual delays, part of it due to road work in the Magna area, especially on the westbound side of the 201, starting just before 7200 West to 8400 West. Ricky Meese in the KSL Traffic Center.
0: Jeff's back in just a minute with his Minute of News.
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11: 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Do you ever do nothing? Just sit all by yourself and let your mind wander. I would say I do it in the car, but really I'm listening to the radio, and that is something. It's not nothing. And when you're home, there's family, there's TV, there's chores, there's stuff. So when do you get a chance to just meander inside your mind and just go wherever the brainwaves take you? Experts say that's when sparks of creativity are most likely to ignite. If you're grappling for solutions to life's problems and you need something outside the box, answers are most likely to sprout when you water them with downtime. No phones, no kids, no distractions, just uninterrupted daydreaming.
12: What a day for a daydream. What a day for a daydreaming boy.
11: But right about now you're thinking, well, the only time I do that is in bed, like right before I fall asleep. Problem is, you fall asleep. That's not daydreaming. That's night dreaming. That's different. The one place you actually get the privacy and peace to let your mind wander is in the shower. 72% of people surveyed by a productivity expert, almost 3 out of 4, get their creative ideas in the shower. Well, the fourth guy is busy screaming because somebody used up the hot water. The research shows that people with work problems found more creative solutions by daydreaming under a shower head than sitting at their desks at work. So the next time you're stuck and have no idea what to do, check the soap dish, grab a towel, and hop in the shower. Because it's the only place that you can't look at your phone.
12: I've been having a sweet dream.
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0: 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You deserve to love where you bank. Let's get back to the traffic center and Ricky Meese.
7: In Weber County, we are starting to see slow speeds on I-15 going southbound. It's from the I-84 junction through Roy and northbound approaching I-84 getting into Riverdale. Davis County roads are in great shape right now. If you're on I-15 in Salt Lake County, our typical slowdown stretching from Murray at 45th South to 123rd South. Northbound I-15 getting busy and starting to slow a bit. And that's Bluffdale up to the Bangor Highway exit in Draper. And then more crowded and slower traffic northbound I-15. This starts prior to 33rd South to downtown. Over to the east, not too bad on I-215's Belt Route, but a little bit of busy traffic coming out of Parley's Canyon westbound I-80 to go to Foothill or I-215. Eric?
14: Got a report of a disabled vehicle northbound I-15 approaching University Parkway in Orem over on the right. There may be a little bit more to it than that because there's a couple of cars up against the left barrier in the same location, and folks are using the HOV lane to go by that. Just be careful. The rest of the way, all the way to Point of the Mountain, looks good. And right now, no southbound slowing. We do have westbound slowdowns on the 201 highway just past Mountain View Corridor, heading out through 7200 west and then eventually to 8400 west. It's pretty much a continuous stretch of pretty decent slowdowns. Don't miss one of today's top live performers, Joe Bonamassa, live at the Eccles Theater. 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Eric Butler in the KSL Traffic Center.
15: Your Wednesday is shaping up to be a smoky one. Mostly sunny skies with highs in the mid-90s and air quality between the yellow and orange. I got 67 overnight, hazy. Tomorrow, hazy sunshine, 99 the high. We'll punch into the triple digits, potentially breaking a record by Friday afternoon with mostly sunny skies and haze. From the KSL Weather Center, I'm Matt Johnson.
0: 92 degrees in Salt Lake City. Boy, this follow-up today on that apartment fire in Midvale is really disappointing that so many of these residents, and it's over 200, thought they were paying for renter's insurance every month. It was on their bill, said renter's insurance, but it doesn't look like it's going to cover any of the belongings that they lost. What happens next? KSL News Radio's Heather Peterson will join me in the studio. We'll talk about it. What we do know at this point, coming up in just a minute. 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
22: Sorry.
21: It's okay. I just need you to listen to me.
22: 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I hear you. And what you say really does matter to me.
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0: 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The three things you need to know this hour. First,
1: Utah's insurance department recommends renters look into tenants' policies for themselves after those in a Midvale apartment complex devastated by a fire realized the building's policy didn't cover their property. I'm KSL News Radio's Heather Peterson.
0: Second, Sandy leaders are making the case for a proposed $21 million bond to buy the former Crescent View Middle School property. If approved by the council, voters would decide in November whether to move the plan forward. Third, let's check the drive.
7: We do have delays through the construction zone northbound I-215's west belt from the 201 junction up to 7th North. Again, 33rd South partially blocked both east and westbound directions at 9th West due to some earlier emergency road maintenance. A good idea to avoid the area and use an alternate. Ricky Meese in the KSL Traffic Center.
15: Smoky skies with a warming trend in northern Utah, but a little bit of monsoon down south starting this weekend. I'm Matt Johnson.
0: 92 degrees at the KSL Common Spirit Health Studios. 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
2: ABC News, I'm Michelle Franzen. Acting Attorney General Todd Blanche weighing in on President Trump's criticism over U.S. Attorney Jeanine Pirro after she dropped vandalism charges in the torn reflecting pool liner case. Blanche did not address the case, but defended Pirro's job in the nation's capital.
3: Judge Pirro is doing a great job, and our city, Washington, D.C., is a lot safer in no small part to her effort and the prosecutor's efforts that she works with.
2: President Trump says a deal to reopen the Strait of Hormuz is close. Iranian officials, meantime, say they're in talks with Oman. A federal judge throwing out Alex Murdaugh's civil lawsuit against former clerk Becky Hill, whose jury tampering led to his double murder conviction of his wife and son to get thrown out earlier this year. The judge says the $600,000 suit to pay for his trial legal fees suffered a fatal flaw because Murdaugh would have had to pay for his attorneys, regardless of Hill's misconduct. Murdaugh's attorneys have already filed a notice of appeal. This is ABC News.
0: All right, let's go in depth here. 220 residents from the apartment fire in Midvale last week are displaced, and now some of them are telling KSL that insurance they thought they were paying for doesn't protect any of the belongings they lost. KSL News Radio's Heather Peterson has been following the story and joins me now live in the studio. So do we know what it covers?
1: So according to one of the residents, it was more of a liability insurance for the property owner. It was about a $100,000 policy, and it was for protecting the property owner from the residents and any damages that may occur because of them living there.
0: That seems like a sleight of hand, because you would think an apartment complex would have a separate insurance policy that they had to pay that was taken out of rent money rather than a separate fund. And if it said renter's insurance, I understand why there's confusion here.
1: Yeah, I mean, what we're describing right now talks, it seems more like a deposit. Like when you put a deposit on an apartment for damages, right? It doesn't seem like what you would think of as renter's insurance. And so I think that kind of gets to the crux of the issue is renter's insurance has a certain connotation that people come to understand. And that means it's protecting my belongings in my rental apartment or house or whatever. And so I think that's where the confusion comes is the renters were thinking they were paying for one thing and it meant something completely different.
0: Yeah, and I get the point that they probably should have read the fine print if they had access to it to know exactly what was covered and what was not. But Greg Skordas, our legal analyst and co-host of Inside Sources, seems to think that if it was listed as renter's insurance on their bill every month and it was a mandatory charge, that they may have some legal action here.
1: Yeah, I think they might have a leg to stand on. And even in this letter that we got from residents, they said that leasing agents told them the building required this charge, and it meant that they didn't need their own renter's insurance.
0: Ooh.
1: So if enough people come forward and say, this is what management told me when I signed my lease, that might be deceiving enough that they might have a case.
0: Yeah, but the advice here that we could all learn from, I guess, is read the fine print.
1: Read the fine print, and in most cases, it seems like the Utah Insurance Department recommends you look into getting your own policy if you're a renter.
0: Yeah. Heather, you're doing a great job. Thank you for helping on this one. KSL News Radio's Heather Peterson will continue to follow the story. I'm sure there's going to be more to be told. It is 3:49. 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And Ricky Meese is in the traffic center.
7: Well, the drive is already bogged down on I-15 in Salt Lake County. If you're traveling northbound, it's slow rounding the point of the mountain into Draper at the Bangor exit, and again from 45th South Murray to downtown, particularly slow near 2100 South. Southbound I-15 also very heavy traffic slower speeds going from Murray at 45th South pretty much all the way through Draper. Still nice and quiet to the east, I-215 and I-80. But northbound I-15 delays continue getting into North Salt Lake. So some slowing from Warm Springs to the North Interchange. And again, Roy through Riverdale. Southbound I-15 slowdown setting in from 31st Street in Ogden down to Sunset. Eric?
14: We've got northbound slowdowns now on the West Belt from 201 Highway up past California and going south on 215. The transition from eastbound I-80 going to 215 and going south down towards California. That ramp is also closed. That's also true if you're westbound I-80 and going south. And you've still got westbound slowdowns over on the 201 Highway just past Mountain View Corridor all the way out past 7200 West. Bangor Highway southbound getting slow. California down to 4100 South. In Utah County, we've got disabled vehicle and then some for northbound 15 drivers right before University Parkway. You got cars on the right shoulder and up against the left barrier. 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Eric Butler in the KSL Traffic Center.
15: KSL 7-day forecast, bit of a warming trend and potentially record-breaking heat over the weekend. 95 today, mostly sunny, hazy. Bad air quality again on Thursday, 99. 103 on Friday, mostly sunny skies. We go to 103 again on Saturday, partly cloudy. Mixture of sunshine and clouds on Sunday, 101. And then how about next week? Monday, partly cloudy, 20% chance, 98. 96 and a 30% chance with mostly cloudy skies come Tuesday. From the KSL Weather Center, I'm Matt Johnson.
0: All right, so you get the trend there. Enjoy these seasonal norms while we have them, and we're actually a little below it for the third straight day. 92 in Salt Lake City. We had some jobs numbers come out today. Whether that had anything to do with the movement of the markets, I'm not privy to, but we'll tell you exactly what those numbers were when they arrived this morning. 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
4: I want to extend an invitation to stop hiding in the back of photos. I know what that feels like. Mm-hmm. How long can you hold your breath for the photo before you finally have to let it out?
5: Yeah.
4: You don't have to do that anymore once you go through Soda Diet and Nutrition, because they will change how you look. 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
4: Putting a belt on that goes right below your belly button where it's supposed to go.
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4: I didn't know that was possible. 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
2: Quick look at Utah's money here. Hiring slowed last month. That's according to a new report from ADP. Private companies only added 44,000 jobs in July, which is less than half of what they added the month before. ADP says nearly all of the job growth was in the healthcare sector, while goods producing industries saw a net loss. Football season hasn't even arrived yet, but Disney says the beloved Super Bowl commercials are already booked. Today, the media giant said the advertisements that will play on ABC and ESPN during the game are completely sold out. Variety says that a 30-second spot went for $9 million. And Americans are struggling to afford their groceries. That's according to a new report from the McKinsey Institute and the W.K. Kellogg Foundation. They say that 90% of those polled said food cost and their grocery bill was a top concern, even over key expenses like medical bills and housing. Mixed day on the markets today. The Dow was up 263 to another record, 54,349. The S&P slipped but just 12, and the NASDAQ was down 221 points. Time now for Cougar Tracks. Let's check in with BYU insider Mitch Harper.
3: BYU football kicks off fall camp practices today. And one of the top storylines entering the 2026 season is the change at defensive coordinator. Jay Hill is off to Michigan to work for Kyle Whittingham. Instead of going outside of the program, Kalani Sitake elevated Kelly Papinga to be the new defensive coordinator. Papinga inherits a talented defense in his first year as BYU's defensive play caller.
4: I think we have as good as a two or three deep that I've ever had. Now, we got to put it on. I keep saying that, right? Because, you know, everybody wants to give the expectations. We have higher expectations than anybody. But I feel really good at every position. The one position where I think we got to continue to develop some depth is at the corner position.
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13: I-15 in Salt Lake County. If you're southbound, delays stretch off and on from Murray through Draper, and the spots where you're running at good speeds, it doesn't last long. Northbound I-15 slow coming around the point of the mountain into Draper at Bangor Highway, and more slowdowns from Murray up to the North Interchange in North Salt Lake. Eric?
14: Well, we still got cars on the right and left shoulder if you're a northbound I-15 approaching University Parkway in Orem. Not seeing major delays, but there is some slowdowns coming out of Provo and going up into the S-curves. That might be unrelated to this. But then past that, everything looks looks good as you head up to Lehigh, past the Timpanogos Highway. However, heading up to the point of the mountain, seeing some slowdowns there. And you got a lot of westbound slowing, 2100 North, Triumph Boulevard over to 3600 West. Eric Butler in the KSL Traffic Center.
2: One more day of a bit of a break from the temps, if you can call 93 a break. But we'll be triple digits three, now check that, four, maybe even 5 days in a row. Right now in Salt Lake City, it is 93 in Salt Lake City.
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2: It's 4 o'clock on KSL News Radio. Jeff Kaplan with the day off. Tim Hughes filling in again today. And as I just mentioned, 93 degrees under sunny skies. KSL's top story, Sandy residents got an alert from city officials today about a proposal that would increase their property taxes. KSL News Radio's Eric Cabrera is live to explain. Eric?
16: Tim, I got that alert around lunchtime myself. It directs residents to new videos explaining a proposed $21 million bond to buy the former Crescent View Middle School property. The plan would use $17 million of it to purchase the site, with the remaining money paying for repairs and improvements. In one of those videos, Sandy City Council member Allison Strude explains how leaders see the property fitting into the community.
17: Residents have asked how this differs from the new Sandy Recreation Center. While the rec center is heavily focused on active fitness and sports, a Crescent View Community Center would serve a different purpose.
16: If voters ultimately approve the bond, the city estimates the owner of an average Sandy home would pay about $3.50 more a month, or roughly $42 a year in property taxes. The city council is expected to decide next week whether to put the measure on November's ballot. Live, Eric Cabrera, KSL News Radio.
2: Elementary kids in Blanding will be walking into an entirely new school this fall. KSL News Radio's Don Brinkerhoff explains why they needed the new $47 million building.
18: The last elementary school in Blanding was built in 1955. Construction in those buildings often included materials now considered hazardous, like asbestos and lead-based paint. A district release says the new elementary includes a color palette and architectural layout inspired by the natural landscapes of San Juan County.
2: Students will start using the new building when they head back to school on the 17th. Some of the residents displaced by that massive apartment fire in Midvale say they were lied to about their renter's insurance. KSL News Radio's Cameron Elliott has the story.
19: In an email sent to KSL, a coalition of renters at the North Union Apartments say leasing agents told them that if they paid the required $15 a month, they didn't need their own renter's insurance. Tenants now say they're not being compensated for lost items. KSL legal analyst Greg Scortis says it all comes down to the legal phrasing on the bill itself.
20: It would be reasonable for them to assume that they're getting what we historically and sort of in the legal community know as renter's insurance, and that is insurance on your personal property in case there's a fire or something like that, so that if that occurs, you'll be covered.
19: Scortis says even if it didn't explicitly say insurance, but they were led to believe that's what it meant, the landlord may still be on the hook. Along with the confusion over renter's insurance, the coalition expressed concern over poor communication and delays on deposits. Cameron Elliott, KSL News Radio.
2: We have, by the way, reached out to North Union Management for comment, but we have not heard back. Insurance experts say this is why renters should always look into getting their own policies. Tracy Klossmeyer with Utah's Insurance Department says every renter should talk to an insurance agent to make sure they're covered.
21: Have them assist you in obtaining a tenant's policy to cover your belongings and your furniture and household items, so that if this happens, you can replace those items.
2: She says renter's insurance typically covers a person's property destroyed by fire, but it's important to read the policy yourself to make sure. Our top national story, Democratic progressive Abdul El-Sayed will face the Republican nomination for U.S. Senate in Michigan this November. El-Sayed won against Congresswoman Haley Stevens and her million-dollar campaign.
22: And I just can't say how grateful I am to have earned the votes that we got. We took on a machine. You're not supposed to be able to beat $70 million of outside spending.
2: El-Sayed's victory was close. Just 1% of the vote separated him from Stevens. He now goes on to face Republican Mike Rogers in November. ICE arrests hit a record high in July.
0: 51,000 arrests in July. That is the largest monthly arrest number in DHS history. What we don't know is who is being targeted. Are these people with final orders of removal? Are these people with criminal convictions? What we do know, however, is that this does come as DHS has strengthened their ties with TSA, collaborating to target and arrest people who have overstayed their visas. It is another example of how the Trump administration is not only arresting people at historic levels, but they're also increasing the number of people that are susceptible to deportation.
2: ABC's Armando Garcia. A first-of-its-kind study by the Kempsey-Gardner policy looked at how Americans choose to treat each other. What the dignity barometer found is that almost everyone agrees that people should be treated with dignity. But out of the 1,500 participants from across the country, less than a third believe people actually act that way.
3: People don't actually know what the shared values are, and it's not obvious. But when you have that information, you might feel like, I feel more comfortable, more confident in acting with dignity, knowing that that's something that most people share.
2: Samantha Ball is the Dignity Initiative Research Director. She says one of the goals of the study is to highlight American shared values. KSL News Time 405. Let's get first look traffic here with Ricky.
13: We do have our typical delays setting in on I-15 in Weber, Davis, Salt Lake, and Utah counties, plus a report of debris in the road. It looks to be on the exit ramp from I-80 at State Street. Ricky Meese in the KSL Traffic Center.
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28: 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This is the textbook definition of dedication. In this case, the textbook is the dictionary. To our younger listeners, it's a gigantic hardcover book. The Oxford version is so thick it weighs 138 pounds, and this kid studies it.
29: I think I got too overprepared because I did the practice one and I got 43 out of 45.
28: That's Faizan Zaki, a suburban Dallas kid at the National Spelling Bee the other night. He studies the dictionary. Sacrifice, salad, sarcastic, sad. It's hard to imagine the dedication to the dictionary displayed by Faizan. Taciturn, tangential, tedium, telemeter. He's 13, and thanks to his persistence over the past year, Faizan won the Scripps Spelling Bee. He studied the dictionary 8 to 10 hours a day, 1,000 words a day. Summer was great because he could do 4,000 a day. Now you hear that, you put out the nerd alert. This 13-year-old with a thick mop of black hair and glasses sliding down to the bottom of his nose was not geeky. In fact, he was kind of cool.
1: So if you spell this next word correctly, we will declare you the champion. Now, let's all of us take a deep breath.
29: That did not help at all.
28: Okay, Faison, this is it. Fourth quarter of the Super Bowl. Down a touchdown. 8 seconds on the clock. You've done the work. Let's go.
29: Eclair C. Small. E-C-L-A-I-R-C-I-S-S-E-M-E-N-T. Eclair C. Small.
5: That is correct.
28: Faison immediately fell to the floor like Tiger after a winning putt, and as the confetti cascaded from the ceiling, his dream achieved, he experienced the most exciting moment of his life. So to all you 13-year-old quarterbacks, shortstops, and hoopsters, pay attention. You might think this kid's a nerd, but Faison Zaki is the physical embodiment of D-E-D-I-C-A-T-I-O-N. Look it up. It's in the dictionary.
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2: 409, if you're on the roads, we've got a look at how that drive is shaping up for you with traffic and weather together, brought to you by UCCU. You deserve to love where you bank. And Ricky, how does it look this hour?
13: We had a report of debris in the road, and turns out, I think it's closer to on eastbound I-80 after 7th East and closer to 13th East. And we have had some slowing in that stretch. Haven't actually seen the debris, so keep an eye out for it if you're traveling that direction. Slowdowns remain in place. Southbound I-15 from Murray at 45th South through Draper. Northbound I-15 bogged down from the point to Bangor Highway. And again, from 45th South all the way to the North Interchange in North Salt Lake. And if you continue northbound I-15 leaving Davis County, you'll see delays going past Hill Air Force Base into Roy and Riverdale. Southbound I-15 also crowded and slow. It starts after 31st Street in Ogden through Roy. Eric?
6: Typical southbound slowdown south of the airport in Salt Lake County. That's on Bankator Highway from 700 South down to in spots all the way down to 4100 South. And we've got Mountain View Corridor typically slow as well. Southbound approaching 3500 South. Still slow westbound on 201 Highway from Mountain View out to 7200 West. And the West Belt on the northbound side, a little bit plugged up 201 Highway up to California, and eventually by the time you get to I-80, it clears out. I-15, Utah County right now, not really seeing any problems northbound or southbound. 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Eric Butler in the KSL Traffic Center.
7: Your Wednesday's shaping up to be a smoky one. Mostly sunny skies with highs in the mid-90s and air quality between the yellow and orange. I got 67 overnight, hazy. Tomorrow, hazy sunshine, 99 the high. We'll punch into the triple digits, potentially breaking a record by Friday afternoon with mostly sunny skies and haze. From the KSL Weather Center, I'm Matt Johnson.
2: That smoke did seem to be a little bit worse today on the ride in than it was yesterday. And it's a little bit warmer, too. 93 degrees this hour. I am long past worrying about getting kids back to school, but I have still enjoyed the coverage of back-to-school tips coming from inside sources every day at 10:30. You should tune in this week. We'll have the latest of their helping tips coming up for you here in just a minute, streaming live on the KSL News Radio app. This is Utah's news, traffic, and weather station.
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2: 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The three things you need to know this hour. First,
10: experts say this wildfire season has been record-breaking in more ways than one, namely how much of Utah's forests have gone up in flames. I'm KSL News Radio's Adam Small.
2: Second, the truck driver accused of pulling a U-turn to deliberately hit and kill Santaquin Police Sergeant Bill Hoosier is being bound over for trial. Third, it's traffic and weather together.
13: We do have delays westbound 2100 north in Lehigh between I-15 and 3600 west. You'll also see slowdowns north and southbound Bangor Highway between California Avenue and 3500 south. Ricky Meese in the KSL Traffic Center.
11: Smoky sunshine and hot temperatures. I'm Kevin Eubank.
2: 93 degrees at the KSL Common Spirit Health Studios. Now KSL's top national stories.
12: From ABC News, I'm Michelle Franzen. In Las Vegas, President Trump delivering remarks on his economic policies. He's touting his no tax on tips for hospitality workers and lower inflation, he says.
14: But here in Nevada, we've created over 40,000 new jobs and lifted nearly 100,000 Nevadans off of food stamps. They don't want to be on food stamps because they've got new jobs. They've got jobs. They don't need food stamps.
12: Unemployment in Nevada remains among the highest nationwide at 5.1% as of June, according to the Bureau of Labor Statistics. And some Vegas hospitality workers say they're getting squeezed by a tourism slowdown and blame the war in Iran and Trump-era tariffs for higher costs. Las Vegas saw about 3.1 million fewer visitors last year, a 7.5% falloff, according to the Las Vegas Convention and Visitors Authority. Affordability remains a key theme ahead of the midterms. In Michigan, ABC News projects progressive Dr. Abdul Al-Sayed will win the Democratic Senate race against moderate Representative Haley Stevens. ABC News political director Avery Harper.
16: But what it does say is that there is definitely a desire for an outsider candidate, someone who is espousing some of these progressive ideals. You know, I was on the ground in Michigan, and every time you go to a campaign event with Abdul Al-Sayed, he begins with a very simple motto: getting money out of politics, putting money in your pocket, and Medicare for all.
12: He'll face GOP Representative Mike Rogers in November. New FBI data providing more context about the nearly three dozen active shooter incidents in the U.S. last year.
17: The FBI says that last year there were 34 total active shooter incidents, which they define as one or more shooters attempting to kill others in a populated area. That's a 42% increase year over year, and the number of victims of mass shootings increased nearly 60%. According to the FBI, every incident involved a male shooter who acted alone.
12: ABC's Peter Haralambos, Michelle Franzen, ABC News.
2: Let's go in depth here. Back to school, of course, right around the corner, and it comes with a lot of preparation and spending. But Google Trend search trend expert Amy Eisinger says that technology could make that job just a little easier. She tells Inside Sources that she's already seeing back-to-school shoppers hit the search bar.
18: People come to Google to find all kinds of information and stay up to date on the latest. And right now, they are getting ready to head back to school. I can't believe we're already here, you know, winding down summer, but here we are. So people, you know, they're looking for things like notebooks, three-ring binders. These are spikes that we see happen every single August. And we're also seeing things like stainless steel lunchbox. That's been a really big search term. And lunchbox with ice pack, speaking of those higher temperatures not going away.
2: Amy says Google can also help you save some money by price tracking and making targeted shopping list. But one of her
28: favorite uses is to help students with test preparation.
18: 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You can now find on Gemini SAT, ACT, and GRE prep entirely for free. So wow. 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And then like it goes even a step further. It will, you know, if you get the answer right or if you get the answer wrong, it'll break down, you know, hey, here's why this answer was correct. It'll give you a lot of extra information, and it can help you focus in on this is what you need to practice more. Here's what you need to study more if you are preparing for the SAT.
28: It's all good stuff. For more back to school tips and tricks, you can join Inside Sources every day this week, 10:35 in the morning, for special back-to-school coverage. 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
13: We're going to start with good news. Traffic on the east side freeways, I-215 and I-80, nice and quiet, no problems there. The bad news is I-15 just really bogged down. If you're southbound I-15 in Salt Lake County, the delays will stretch from just after 33rd South through Draper. Once you're reaching the point of the mountain, speeds will improve. Northbound I-15, though, it's heavy and slow coming from Lehigh, right about Timpanogos Highway, around the point, and into Draper at the Bangor exit, and then more northbound I-15 slowdowns from Murray to the North Interchange. The worst delays will be from just before 2100 South, almost to 6 South. And then if you are traveling in Davis or Weber counties, delays there as well. Northbound I-15 stretching from Clearfield into Riverdale. Southbound slowdowns from the I-84 junction to Sunset. Eric?
6: North of Utah Lake, we've got some congestion, especially on 2100 North in Lehigh from the freeway westbound out to 3600 West. That's slow, but you got eastbound slowing going by Triumph Boulevard over to the entrance ramp to I-15. Then southbound Mountain View Corridor, that's also slow. Of 2100 North getting down to SR-73 for the freeway. You've still got northbound slowdowns coming out of Provo just north of Center Street and heading up into the S-curves. Past that, some northbound slowdown, 1600 North into Linden, and southbound slowing as you approach Pleasant Grove Boulevard. Nuclear energy might be coming to our state. Learn more about nuclear energy and what it can mean for you. 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Eric Butler on the KSL Traffic Center.
28: All right, let's get a look at that 7-day forecast. Kevin is here, and it looks like our below seasonal norm vacation's over.
0: Yeah, we're going from below normal to above normal as we head through the next couple of days. Today we've been as warm as 94, the normal's 95, so pretty close. Still, the winds over central southern Utah continue to fuel the wildfires. The smoke continues to spread across the state, and high pressure is moving in, so temperatures are moving up. Overnight, 67 and clear, sunny, smoky, and 100 degrees for the high on Thursday. 102, record-breaking high on Friday, and then we'll do 102 again, mostly sunny skies on Saturday. We'll bring in a few clouds over the weekend, keep it above 100, and then partly cloudy skies and temperatures in the 90s as we start next week. I still think by middle of the week, Wednesday, Thursday, a chance for a little monsoonal moisture to get back into the state as temperatures moderate and we bring in a chance for a few little thunderstorms.
28: Well, I'll tell you, the flower baskets on my deck in the backyard have really enjoyed these nighttime lows.
0: Yeah, the 60s help those flowers, but the 100s will make them wilt fast.
28: Yeah, I know. Here we go again. All right, we'll look forward to maybe some precipitation next week. Right now, it is 93 degrees in Salt Lake City. 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
2: Time again to take a look at Utah's money today. Shares of SpaceX are falling after its first quarterly report on a public company, as a public company, rather. I just wonder if it had anything to do with that Falcon 9 rocket that hit the moon overnight. Did you see the simulated video of that? People are actually pushing it on social media as live video, but it's an AI, so don't be drawn in on that. But it hit the moon at 5,400 miles an hour. Elon Musk's rocket company beat revenue expectations, but it was the intense spending that started startled investors, up more than 500% from a year ago, driven by AI. Stock is down about 10% today. Google is reshuffling its AI sector. Chief scientist Jeff Dean is leaving the company after nearly three decades, and the CEO of Google, DeepMind,

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1: 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Ricky?
6: I-15 is a drag in Salt Lake County. Southbound slowdowns stretching from South Salt Lake through Draper. And northbound I-15 bogged down Lehigh to Bangor Highway. And again, more slowing from Murray to the North Interchange in North Salt Lake. The worst speeds will be between 33rd South and the 6th South exit, and then delays northbound I-15 Clearfield through Riverdale. Eric?
7: Still got northbound slowdowns. Be coming north of Center Street in Provo and going up into the S-curves, and then another spot of slowing starting around 1600 North. Heard a report of debris in the road if you're going through Linden, so that may be the cause for that. Southbound slowdowns go from Pleasant Grove Boulevard down into Linden. 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Eric Butler in the KSL Traffic Center.
8: Plenty of sunshine across the state and temperatures continue to climb here along the Wasatch Front. We're back to the mid-90s under smoky sunshine. Now back to 100 degrees on Thursday and record heat Friday. Salt Lake will hit 102, St. George 110. It stays triple digits all the way through the weekend. 90s and clouds return to start next week. From the KSL Weather Center, I'm Kevin Eubank.
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1: It's 4:30 at KSL. Jeff Kaplan off today. Tim Hughes filling in, and we greet you with sunny skies out there this hour, 93 degrees. KSL's top story, experts say this wildfire season has become one of the worst ones we've ever seen, and not just in total acres burned.
11: This is officially the first year we've ever had three separate fires, each burn at least 80,000 acres of vegetation, those being the Babylon, Cottonwood, and Widemouth 2 fires. But University of Utah Environment, Society, and Sustainability Professor Dr. Phil Dennison says each of those fires have also consumed more than 60,000 acres of trees.
12: And that's something that's never happened before, going back all the way to 1986.
11: And keep in mind, we typically get our water from areas dense with trees, plus Dennison says they're big for recreation and the ecosystem. And with forest fires becoming more and more common throughout Utah, it begs the question, could we start seeing them pop up closer to the Wasatch Front?
12: I don't have an answer to that, but it certainly is concerning given the trends that we've seen over the last 41 years.
11: Adam Small, KSL News Radio.
1: At least four cabins have been burned out in Millard County due to the Widemouth 2 fire. Officials say the fire is still very active, but evacuation for residents in Fillmore has been

0: expected. Robert Lopez with the Great Basin Team 2 operation says containment around Kanawha is looking good.
1: Things are looking really good. The crews have done a really good job, and putting that, getting that good in Shakir. Going to continue working this edge all the way up through Meadow, up around into Fillmore. That piece of line is looking really good. Continue to patrol it and put out any hot spots that are threatening any chances of escape in that area.
0: The fire has now burned 87,000 acres and is still 0% contained. The Little Horse Fire in Duchesne County has grown to over 100 acres today. The wildfire was first reported yesterday and led to evacuation orders, impacting about 4 residents in the area, the cause unknown at this time. Now our top national story. The man arrested on weapons charges outside the president's golf club was before judge today. The Secret Service is trying to determine if 38-year-old Jeanine Taley is a threat to the president. News Nation's Libby Dean has more.
2: Federal agents say they spotted Taley Sunday walking the Rancho Palos Verdes course, President Trump's course, taking pictures and videos and appearing to watch security preparations ahead of the president's visit. Deputies say he had this loaded 16-round magazine in his pocket, also a loaded pistol in his car. Also found in his car, a pair of binoculars, a badge that read, quote, security protection agent.
0: At his home, agents later recovered what they described as an illegally modified AR-style rifle, body armor, high-capacity magazines, and notebooks containing concerning statements. Even as President Trump teases a possible deal with Iran in the next 48 hours, gas prices in the U.S. remain above $4 a gallon. Here's ABC's Elizabeth Schulze.
3: When you see these wild swings in oil, we should note that oil today is down about 1%. You know, when we've seen oil drop, as it has so far these last few days because of the hope for some sort of negotiations, that does generally send gas prices a bit lower. But we are unlikely to see that kind of get dramatically lower until there is longer-term resolution in the strait.
0: Here in Utah, you can expect to pay about $4.36 a gallon on average. A man accused of killing a Santaquin police officer with his tractor trailer is being ordered to stand trial on aggravated murder and some other charges. KSL News Radio's Becky Bruce has the update.
4: This is a case that's been over 2 years in the making. It was May of 2024 when Michael Jane is accused of turning his semi around, going the wrong way on I-15 to return to a Santaquin ramp and hitting and killing Sergeant Bill Hoosier. And it'll be longer still before that trial starts. The judge did not set a date, but his written ruling follows up on the preliminary hearing, essentially finding there's enough evidence for Jane to stand trial.
0: Aggravated murder is a capital offense in Utah. The prosecutors have said they plan to seek the death penalty. And in Washington County, a 19-year-old has been handed down the maximum sentence, 25 years to life in prison for aggravated murder. Simeon Kalnimtua broke into the apartment of Branson Browse Nananiki and his girlfriend, and they when they returned home, they saw the man wearing a ski mask, so he shot and killed the man. Then the teen had pleaded guilty to murder in the plea deal that dismissed 10 additional felonies. NASA and SpaceX officials are searching for the piece of a rocket that smashed into the moon earlier this morning during a mission gone awry. Here's ABC's Rena Roy.
5: Astronomers say the rocket had dumped its remaining fuel and could not be controlled. Experts say based on mathematical calculations, the crash likely happened near the Einstein crater, creating an impact crater only visible up close. But they're still working on getting visual confirmation. NASA says it will use its lunar reconnaissance orbiter to try and spot the crater, but that could take time.
0: That crash was an accident, but scientists and skygazers are saying it's an exciting chance to learn more about the moon. KSL News Time 4:35. 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
6: A lot of slow speeds on northbound I-15 tonight. Now, you do have delays in Salt Lake County going from Murray really all the way to the north interchange, but the slowest speeds, that's from just before 2100 South to about 6 South downtown. Ricky Meese in the KSL Traffic Center.
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0: 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Do you ever do nothing? Just sit all by yourself and let your mind wander. I would say I do it in the car, but really I'm listening to the radio, and that is something. It's not nothing. And when you're home, there's family, there's TV, there's chores, there's stuff. So when do you get a chance to just meander inside your mind and just go wherever the brainwaves take you? Experts say that's when sparks of creativity are most likely to ignite. If you're grappling for solutions to life's problems and you need something outside the box, answers are most likely to sprout when you water them with downtime. No phones, no kids, no distractions, just uninterrupted daydreaming.
15: What a day for a daydream. What a day for a daydreaming boy.
0: But right about now you're thinking, well, the only time I do that is in bed, like right before I fall asleep. Problem is, you fall asleep. That's not daydreaming. That's night dreaming. That's different. The one place you actually get the privacy and peace to let your mind wander is in the shower. 72% of people surveyed by a productivity expert, almost 3 out of 4, get their creative ideas in the shower. Well, the fourth guy's busy screaming because somebody used up the hot water. The research shows that people with work problems found more creative solutions by daydreaming under a shower head than sitting at their desks at work. So the next time you're stuck and have no idea what to do, check the soap dish, grab a towel, and hop in the shower. Because it's the only place that you can't look at your phone.
16: I've been having a sweet day.
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0: 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You deserve to love where you bank. Ricky's back in the traffic center.
6: We are still looking at a long, slow drive on I-15 in Salt Lake County going southbound. It is heavy and slow between downtown and the I-80-201 junction. But the bigger delays, the long stretch of slowing, will start after 33rd South and continue through Draper, just past Bangor Highway. Northbound, the I-15, spots of slowing coming around the point of the mountain up to Bangor Highway, and again from 45th South Murray all the way into North Salt Lake, just past the North Interchange. Over to the east, we've had a little bit of busy traffic. Westbound I-80 near the mouth of Parley's Canyon, nothing too bad, but we do have a new accident reported on I-80 in Parley's, eastbound near Mountaindale, and it's supposed to be out of traffic. If you're on I-15 in Weber County, slow down southbound Riverdale and Roy. Northbound delays will stretch as you're leaving Clearfield and going up to I-84. Eric?
18: Northbound on the 215 West Belt, pretty slow from Parkway Boulevard past the 201 up to California, and even closer to I-80 than it usually is before it starts filtering out. You've got southbound slowing coming from the ramps, both directions of I-80 to go south on 215, and both directions of Bangor Highway are slow approaching the 201 highway. And down Utah County, I-15 southbound, reduced speeds right before Pioneer Crossing, getting down into Linden, northbound slowing from 1600 North, going past the Pleasant Grove Boulevard exit. At UTA, we move your early mornings, your long days, your big plans. We move purpose. We move you. 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Eric Butler in the KSL Traffic Center.
9: Sunny and smoky conditions across the state with temperatures climbing, complements of the high pressure ridge that's kind of recentering over Utah. Tonight, we'll see clear skies and a low of 67, sunny, smoky, and 100 degrees on Thursday. 102, record-breaking high temperature on Friday, and then we'll stay in the 100s under mostly sunny skies through the weekend. Partly cloudy and 90s return early next week. From the KSL Weather Center, I'm Kevin Eubank.
0: Yeah, unfortunately, that high pressure may lock in all of that smoke that's in our valley right now as well. It's hazy out there, I guess we should call it, 93 degrees. Coming up, the suspect has been identified in L.A. He was evidently scoping out security at the Trump National Golf Club. We're going to check in with a retired Secret Service agent and find out exactly what we do know at this point and share it with you in depth coming up in just a minute. 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
0: 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Here are the three things you need to know this hour. First,
23: Sandy leaders are making the case for a proposed $21 million bond to buy the former Crescent View Middle School property. If approved by the council, voters would decide in November whether to move the plan forward. I'm KSL News Radio's Eric Cabrera.
0: Second, Utah's insurance department recommends renters look into tenants' policies for themselves after those in Midville's apartment complex devastated by a fire realized the building's policy did not cover their property. Third, it's traffic and weather together.
6: Southbound delays on Mountain View Corridor between 2100 and 3500 South and again daybreak into Harriman. Bangor Highway seeing north and southbound slowdowns anywhere between I-80 and 4100 South. Ricky Meese in the KSL Traffic Center.
9: Hot temperatures, smoky conditions, and the trend continues. I'm Kevin Eubank.
0: 93 degrees at the KSL Common Spirit Health Studios.
1: ABC News, I'm Michelle Franzen. The Strait of Hormuz remains at the center of hostilities between the U.S. and Iran. President Trump says a deal, he says, to reopen the critical waterway could be reached this week. Iranian officials say they're working on a joint agreement with Oman. ABC News contributor and former defense analyst Mick Mulroy says Iran is not waiting.
2: It just comes down to negotiations and what the U.S. is willing to concede or not concede, because it's obvious, I think, to all that the Iranians are going to keep control of the Strait of Hormuz unless they're forcibly basically pushed off that position. And that can only be done really by the U.S. military.
1: Iran is the main suspect in a growing number of states now dealing with additional cyber attacks against U.S. water facilities. In Washington state, fire crews getting a bit of a break from the weather as wildfires burn near Spokane. A 37-year-old suspect is in custody for the Old Trails fire and now facing arson charges. Michelle Franzen, ABC News.
0: We have some breaking news on KSL. Two children have been killed in Syracuse this afternoon after colliding with a pickup truck while riding an electric scooter. The police department says two 13-year-old girls were riding the scooter on Heritage Parkway just after 1 today and crashed in the intersection of Banbury Drive. It's unclear exactly what led to the crash, but officials say the driver of a pickup is cooperating with the investigation and will continue to bring you the latest. Let's go in depth now. We're learning more about an arrest at President Trump's golf course in L.A. on Sunday. Police say that Janine Taley seemed to be scoping out the security of Trump National Golf Club ahead of a planned visit by the president. Retired senior Secret Service agent Don Mihalik has more details on the investigation.
3: So the Secret Service advance team was there to advance a visit of the president to his golf course for a fundraising event. And while they were there, they noticed this individual acting suspiciously in the area. They saw the individual return for a second day, and it's at that point where they asked the local sheriff's department, the LA County Sheriff's, to go talk to this individual and find out what he's doing. When I went up to interview him, he told them that he was there to see Secretary Rubio and he had appointments with Secretary Rubio. I think he even showed them some videos of Secretary Rubio. And when they identified him, a warrant popped that he was wanted for robbery in Los Angeles. So they arrested him based upon the warrant. And then as they were investigating it, they uncovered that he had a pistol on him, a loaded pistol on him, and they found some other weapons in his car. They then went to his house. They searched his house. And at the house, they saw that he had body armor, radio equipment, more weapons, more ammunition, but he also had writings both in journals and on the wall, including the phone number of the White House written, which then brought it into the Secret Service orbit of a potential protective intelligence case.
0: He says that right now both state and federal weapons charges have been filed, but he says police will be looking into evidence, Taylor's background, and interviewing his family members to look for a motive and to see if there's cause to file threat charges.
3: What was his direction of interest? Why was he there? What was he doing? Was he focused on anybody in particular, the president, Secretary Rubio, or was he not? You know, mental health has a piece of this too. They have to look at his mental health history to see where that falls. So they sort of have to put that whole picture together. And then if they have the evidence to support that the individual had a grievance, had a direction of interest towards the president or the Secretary of State, and then had been putting a plan together, then they probably will file threat charges against them as well.
0: Don says that investigation takes time, but anytime the president is involved, they tend to move as quickly as possible. KSL News Time, 4:49. 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There's a lot of stop and go going on in some spots out there.
6: There definitely has been, and a lot of it has been on the northbound side of I-15 in Salt Lake County. Now, we do have a slow drive at the point into Draper at Bangor Highway, and then just a very slow roll northbound I-15 between the south interchange and the north interchange. And the worst of those speeds, Tim, where you saw some of that stop and go, that's northbound I-15 between 33rd South and 1300 South. Now on the southbound side of I-15, we have a crash reported after downtown on the way to 2100 South, approximately 9th South. I'm not able to see it in the cameras. Doesn't mean it's not there, and it's being reported it's been moved to the shoulder, but it's been adding to the delays that go from North Temple to the I-80-201 junction, and then our typical delays southbound I-15 between Murray's 45th South all the way through Draper. Over to the east, a disabled vehicle, it's a tractor trailer that's been able to get out of traffic. And this is eastbound I-80, about 2300 east. It's not going to cause you any delay. Up to the north, you're going to see slowdown setting in northbound Highway 89 from SR-193 to the I-84 junction. Delays southbound I-15, Ogden and Riverdale, northbound slowing Clearfield to I-84. Eric?
18: 215 westbound, very slow northbound from Parkway Boulevard up past California. For westbounders on 201 approaching 215, also slow. For southbounders, Mount View Corridor, typically slow. Now, 2201 Highway down to 35th South, and Bangor Highway northbound and southbound slowing near the 201. Down Utah County, I-15 is a little bit bogged down northbound coming from the 800 North exit in Orem, past 1600 North, and then it gradually shakes out as you get up to American Fork. 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Eric Butler in the KSL Traffic Center.
9: Well, get ready for the heat. 100-degree temperatures return to the Wasatch Front over the next several days with smoky sunshine. Tonight, 67 for the low, 100 degrees on Thursday, 102 record-breaking hot on Friday. We'll keep it at 102 Saturday, and then we'll trend back down into the 90s as we head through the first of next week. Partly cloudy skies and mid to upper 90s for Monday, Tuesday. From the KSL Weather Center, I'm Kevin Eubank.
0: This might be the high today. It was expected to be anyway. 95 degrees in downtown Salt Lake City. 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
0: Watching Utah's money, the demand for weight loss drugs continues to surge. Eli Lilly posted their quarterly earnings today, and they bumped up their full-year outlook, citing high and growing demand for Zepbound and Mounjaro. Shares for the drug maker were up about 4% today. The Trump administration says that $100 billion worth of tariff revenue has now been refunded. That money is from the Liberation Day tariffs, as they were called, which were struck down by the Supreme Court earlier this year. That $100 billion, by the way, about 60% of the total amount that was brought in. Your money at this moment, kind of a mixed bag. We did have another record close for the Dow. It was up 263 and finished at 54,349. The S&P was down slightly, just off 12 points. The NASDAQ down 221.
10: Wow, this is the time of year when the temperatures are off the chart, and it's not the time for us to go into our backyards where it is so warm, fire up the hot grill, and then slap on a steak, and then stand there and try to make it taste as good as Ruth's Chris Steakhouse. First of all, it's impossible. So why not just go to Ruth's Chris Steakhouse for the best meal you have had all summer long? The steaks cooked to perfection, other wonderful entrees as well, from seafood to poultry, you name it. The side dishes, the desserts. You don't have to do the cleanup. You don't have to stand there over the hot grill. You just sit back in that air-conditioned comfort with the people you love, and you have a dining experience that you're going to remember. Hotel Park City, up in Summit County, there's a Ruth's Chris there. And downtown Salt Lake City, 275 Southwest Temple.
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12: Stolen Voices of Dole Valley, a gripping new 9-part investigative podcast about a serial killer you've probably never heard of, Warren Forrest. A sadistic predator who prowled the Pacific Northwest in the early 70s. He hid behind the deeds of Ted Bundy, and he's only been convicted of 2 murders, but is suspected of many more. Since the release of Stolen Voices of Dole Valley, a witness identified in the podcast could lead investigators to the remains of Jamie Grissom.
13: He ran into the woods. He said he stumbled. As he fell down, he looks up and sees the body of a young woman.
12: And now the FBI is testing forensic evidence that had been collecting dust for decades. This cold case is now red hot. Binge the entire season of Stolen Voices of Dole Valley right now, wherever you get your podcasts. And make sure to hit that subscribe button so you don't miss out on the latest breaking news.
0: It's 4:59, so let's head back over to the traffic center. 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Auto loan rates as low as 4.74%. Where do we start, Ricky?
6: We have another disabled vehicle, and it's right in the thick of things, northbound I-15 prior to 4500 South. So part of the slowing between the South Interchange and the North Interchange in North Salt Lake. Again, some of those stop-and-go speeds right by the I-80-201 junction delays, southbound I-15, downtown to 2100 South, and again, 45th South all the way through Draper. Eric?
18: Part of the eastbound slowing you have over on I-80, that's going by the airport, south end of the airport. You got a crash, but it is not blocking any lanes, apparently. But that transition to go south on 215 still slow. Northbound, even slower on the West Belt. That starts at Parkway Boulevard and heads up past 201. Down in Utah County, I-15 northbound slowing starts at 800 North in Orem and heads up to Pleasant Grove Boulevard. Eric Butler in the KSL Traffic Center.
0: We were looking for a high of 95 today, and we've made it. Enjoy it while you can. Tonight's going to be 67, still not bad, but then triple digits Thursday, Friday, Saturday, Sunday, and maybe even Monday. It's hot out there.
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0: This is the 5 o'clock report. 20 minutes of uninterrupted news, commercial free, and in for Jeff Kaplan, I'm Tim Hughes. We begin the hour with breaking news. Just in the last half hour, we learned that 2 teen girls were killed in an electric scooter crash in Syracuse. KSL News Radio's Claire Scott has what we know.
25: The Syracuse Police Department says 2 13-year-old girls were riding 1 electric scooter on Heritage Parkway just after 1 today when they collided with a pickup truck at the intersection of Banbury Drive. They say the girls were pronounced dead at the scene. Police say the driver of the truck is cooperating with the investigation. It's unclear what exactly led up to this first crash. We know the girls were heading west and the pickup driver south. All officials say is that the two collided and the investigation is underway. They say the identities of the girls are not being released out of respect for their families and the privacy of those affected. Claire Scott, KSL News Radio.
0: Renters replaced by last week's apartment fire in Midvale say they have been left with nothing despite paying for what they believe to be insurance. We have multiple reports, beginning with KSL News Radio's Heather Peterson, who joins us live. Heather?
14: Tim, one of those tenants, Daniel Chavez, told KSL the landlord had liability insurance that residents paid into every month in case the residents damaged the property, but many of them thought they were paying for coverage to protect their own belongings.
15: We saw it on the receipt every month, renter's insurance, $15 a month, yeah. So that's self-explanatory, you know, once you see that, you as a renter, you're going to think, oh, why would I need another renter's policy on top of this?
14: And he's not the only one who thought that. KSL News Radio's Cameron Elliott has that part of the story.
16: In an email shared with KSL, a coalition of the residents of the North Union apartment building laid out their grievances with the management, including poor communication and delays on deposits. The chief item, however, is the claim that residents were misled to believe that they were given renter's insurance. In the email, they wrote, quote, leasing agents told them the building's required $15 a month charge meant they didn't need their own renter's insurance. But now the residents say they've been left in the cold with no compensation for their lost items.
14: That's why Tracy Klossmeyer with the Utah's insurance department says you should always review the policy yourself and make sure to ask an insurance agent about a tenant's policy.
19: And unless you can afford to cover all of your belongings in this very case where a fire takes everything you own, you need that policy in place so that you can get back on your feet.
14: KSL legal analyst Greg Scordis says that the phrase renter's insurance was actually on the bill, then the residents may have a claim and the landlord may be liable to pay damages. KSL has reached out to the management company for comment but has not heard back. Reporting live, Heather Peterson, KSL News Radio.
0: In other news this afternoon, some residents of North Union are being allowed back inside for the first time to grab whatever belongings they still have. Nathan Walker spoke to KSL TV about the experience today.
20: No, I'm lucky because there's some people that were on the fourth floor that have nothing. You know, I mean, mine's water damage and, you know, it destroyed probably 80%, 90% of what I had. You know what? Yeah, I can rebuild and I can get stuff, but there's some people that have nothing left.
0: Those living on floors 1 through 3 are allowed back in at least through Friday, possibly into the weekend. The fourth floor still up in the air because the damage was much worse. Salt Lake County Sheriff's Office was evacuated and nearby businesses told to shelter in place due to a gas leak on 33rd South this afternoon. Salt Lake Fire says a construction company hit a gas line while drilling just before noon. The gas company is on the scene looking for the leak. The Sheriff's Office says visitation for the Adult Detention Center and Oxbow Jail are suspended for the remainder of the day. Our top national story in Michigan, progressive Democrat Abdul El Sayed is celebrating his primary win for the U.S. Senate this afternoon. News Nation's Nicole Burley has more.
21: A stunning victory in the hotly contested race against Representative Haley Stevens, where he was outspent by nearly $60 million. This is a major victory for the progressive wing of the Democratic Party, setting the stage for what could be a change in the overall direction of the party as enthusiasm and voter turnout set records for a Michigan Democratic primary.
0: During his victory speech today, El Sayed took a moment to rally his base against Republican Mike Rogers, who he will face in November's general election.
26: El Sayed is now calling Mike Rogers a Trump bootlicker, saying he's someone who can't decide whether he's a neocon or a MAGA. He's a corporate sellout, all these things. Mike Rogers has a statement today that says the race is now a choice between what he calls common sense or complete insanity.
0: ABC Stephen Portnoy there. There's a new director of the CDC.
27: On this vote, the yeas are 51, the nays are 44. The nomination is confirmed.
0: The Senate vote to confirm Dr. Erica Schwartz this afternoon fell along party lines. This is the agency's first permanent leader in nearly a year. The FBI has released new data looking at nearly 36 active shooter incidents in the U.S. last year.
28: The FBI says that last year there were 34 total active shooter incidents, which they define as one or more shooters attempting to kill others in a populated area. That's a 42% increase year over year, and the number of victims of mass shootings increased nearly 60%. According to the FBI, every incident involved a male shooter who acted alone, and 68% of the shootings were pre-planned. Peter Haralambos, ABC News.
0: KSL News Time now is 5:05. First look traffic on the 5 o'clock report. Here's Ricky.
6: We've had a lot of disabled vehicles getting out of the flow of traffic. You'll see them on almost all the valley freeways, but one of our latest problems is a crash. It's on the ramp from southbound I-15 to 4500 south in Murray. A left lane is blocked to traffic. Delays northbound I-215's west belt from West Valley up to North Temple and slow southbound I-215's west belt. And that's from 1700 North to the 201 Junction. Ricky Meese in the KSL Traffic Center.
0: KSL News Time, 5:06. Sandy leaders want to put the future of Crescent View Middle School and residents' property taxes in voters' hands. KSL News Radio's Eric Cabrera is live in Sandy with the update. Eric?
1: Tim, Sandy leaders are beginning to make their case to residents ahead of next week's city council vote. The proposal calls for a $21 million bond with $17 million to buy the former Crescent View Middle School property and the rest paying for repairs and improvements to make the site usable. For the owner of an average Sandy home, the city estimates that would mean about $3.50 more a month or roughly $42 a year in property taxes. Mayor Monica Zoltansky says buying the property and deciding how to use it are two separate decisions.
2: Once the property is secured for the city, we will begin our second phase of a robust public process to decide what the facility will become.
1: Council members say operating the site could also add $465,000 a year in ongoing costs if the city keeps the building. If the council approves putting the measure on November's ballot next week, Sandy voters will have the final say this fall. Live, Eric Cabrera, KSL News Radio.
0: One of Utah's smallest school districts is opening a brand new $47 million elementary school building in Blanding this fall. San Juan School District officials say that the new Blanding Elementary School replaces the previous one, which was built in 1955. Back to school season right around the corner, and some experts say that technology is a great way to start preparing.
3: If you're searching around for, you know, what are the most common things that a student might be needing as they enter into, you know, high school or as they enter into college, you'll be able to find a lot of information there.
0: Amy Eisinger is a Google search trend expert. She tells Inside Sources that the internet is full of resources, and so is AI. She says both can help you monitor pricing for school supplies and even offer practice tests and educational resources to help prep your students. You can join Inside Sources every day this week for special back-to-school coverage at 10:35 in the morning.
4: 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This is the textbook definition of dedication. In this case, the textbook is the dictionary. To our younger listeners, it's a gigantic hardcover book. The Oxford version is so thick it weighs 138 pounds, and this kid studies it.
5: I think I got, like, too overprepared because I did the practice when I got 43 out of 45.
4: That's Faizan Zaki, a suburban Dallas kid at the National Spelling Bee the other night. He studies the dictionary. Sacrifice, salad, sarcastic, sad. It's hard to imagine the dedication to the dictionary displayed by Faizan. Taciturn, tangential, tedium, telemeter. He's 13, and thanks to his persistence over the past year, Faizan won the Scripps Spelling Bee. He studied the dictionary 8 to 10 hours a day, 1,000 words a day. Summer was great because he could do 4,000 a day. Now you hear that, you put out the nerd alert. With this 13-year-old with a thick mop of black hair and glasses sliding down to the bottom of his nose was not geeky. In fact, he was kind of cool.
7: So if you spell this next word correctly, we will declare you the champion. Now, let's all of us take a deep breath.
9: That did not help at all.
4: Okay, Faizan, this is it. Fourth quarter of the Super Bowl. Down a touchdown. 8 seconds on the clock. You've done the work. Let's go.
9: Eclair C. Small. ECLAIRCISSEMENT. Eclair C. Small.
22: That is correct.
4: Faizan immediately fell to the floor like Tiger after a winning putt, and as the confetti cascaded from the ceiling, his dream achieved, he experienced the most exciting moment of his life. So to all you 13-year-old quarterbacks, shortstops, and hoopsters, pay attention. You might think this kid's a nerd, but Faizan Zaki is the physical embodiment of D-E-D-I-C-A-T-I-O-N. Look it up. It's in the dictionary.
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0: 509 means traffic and weather together. Again, brought to you by UCCU. You deserve to love where you bank. How are things, Ricky?
6: We are starting to see some slow speed set in on Legacy Parkway in Davis County. This is on the northbound side in Bountiful, and then again going from Centerville towards Farmington. The actual northbound I-15 drive in Davis County, you're clear from Woods Cross all the way up to Clearfield. But then after Clearfield, things slow way down. And that stays that way. Clearfield, Roy, and Riverdale. Southbound I-15 slowing starting prior to 31st Street in Ogden down to the I-84 junction. I-15 in Salt Lake County. Typical delays, and that stretch on southbound I-15 from 6 North to 2100 South, and again after 33rd South all the way through Draper. You'll start to see speeds improve and traffic thin out when you're reaching the point of the mountain. But northbound I-15 still jammed up coming around the point into Draper. And then more delays waiting for you northbound I-15, 45th South Murray into North Salt Lake at the North Interchange. Still kind of quiet on I-80 in the valley, but a little bit of busy traffic westbound I-80 at the mouth of Parley's Canyon. Eric?
8: And it's pretty slow southbound I-15 now in Utah County, starting at Lehigh's Main Street. Very slow between that and Pioneer Crossing. And then after Pioneer Crossing, you got another very slow stretch and yet another one right before Pleasant Grove Boulevard. And then once you get into Linden, everything is good from that point on. Northbound slowdowns starts between Provo and Orem in the S-curves. A little bit of brake damping there. You got more so, though, just past University Parkway heading north in spots. It's actually pretty continuous all the way past the Pleasant Grove Boulevard exit. 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Eric Butler in the KSL Traffic Center.
10: As we head through the 5 o'clock hour, temperatures will be in the low 90s under hazy sunshine. We'll stay there for 6, 7, even 8 o'clock. Upper 80s by 9, mid 80s by 10, and upper 70s by 11. Ultimate lows will dip into the upper 60s under clear skies. With your hourly forecast on the 5 o'clock report, I'm Kevin Eubank.
0: And right now in Salt Lake City, we finally did reach that high of 95 degrees. Well, while the Dow saw another record-breaking day today, the S&P and NASDAQ have tanked into the red. Assistant Professor of Economics at the University of Tennessee, Dr. Michael Kofod, says that compared to other economic indicators, the stock market is like a hyperactive golden retriever.
11: And all the other indicators are kind of like your older dog that kind of just lumbers along a little bit more. And the market tends to swing at a higher variance than things like GDP growth.
0: He tells inside sources the stock market gives us an instantaneous price while GDP is a larger picture. The catch is GDP only comes out once a quarter. A new study on dignity shows a significant gap between how most Americans want to be treated versus how they are treated in everyday life.
12: The 2026 Dignity Barometer launched in March, making history as the first study of its kind. The report came from the University of Utah, Unite, and the Kem C. Gardner Policy Institute. They gathered data from across the U.S. and found that out of 1,500 participants, almost all of them said people deserve to be treated with dignity, but less than a third believe they are treated with dignity during disagreement.
13: People don't know that everybody else shares this value. So if you look around at what the public conversation is, you see a lot of contempt and you don't see a lot of dignity highlighted.
12: Samantha Ball is the Dignity Initiative Research Director. She says we can close the gap by remembering that most of us share the same value. Devin Latore, KSL News Radio.
0: And a unique holiday being celebrated at Tracy Aviary this week.
17: A day specifically set aside for owls. Really important because owls do a lot for our ecosystem. So it's important to recognize them because they're not necessarily the most visible birds. They're a little bit harder to find than, you know, maybe a robin or something like that.
0: Yeah, it's International Owl Awareness Day. Eric Larson with Tracy Aviary says that owls aren't endangered, but we could still do more to protect them. He says that even here in Salt Lake City, you can see owls outside if you know where to look, and you can check out quite a few different species if you just stop by the aviary. KSL News Time, 5:15. The three things you need to know this hour. First,
14: the truck driver accused of pulling a U-turn to deliberately hit and kill Santaquin Police Sergeant Bill Hoosier is being bound over for trial. I'm KSL News Radio's Becky Bruce.
0: Second, two 13-year-old girls are dead after their electric scooter collided with a pickup truck in Syracuse this afternoon. Third, it's traffic and weather together.
6: A long, slow drive northbound I-215's west belt between the 201 junction up to Rose Park. Delays as well eastbound I-80 from Bangor Highway over to I-215 and Redwood. And slowing southbound Bangor Highway between I-80 and into Taylorsville and West Jordan. Ricky Meeson, the KSL Traffic Center.
10: Hot temperatures, smoky conditions, and the trend continues. I'm Kevin Eubank.
0: Well, that was a quick flip. We went from 95 degrees to 91 now at the KSL Common Spirit Health Studios. Let's check our top national stories.
15: From ABC News, I'm Stephanie Officer. Finally, some good news for residents of the Pacific Northwest as the weather gives crews a break fighting those devastating wildfires. ABC News meteorologist Samara Theodore.
16: Specifically up towards Seattle, Spokane, we got a lot of cloud coverage over the past couple of days. Winds became calmer. Temperatures dropped a bit. And so this gave firefighters a fighting chance at fighting these fires. Meanwhile, some of the stronger winds and dry conditions persisted in places like Medford, Aspen, Colorado. As a result, we have red flag warnings in place for those areas.
15: The FAA and NTSB are investigating why a plane was allowed to take off as President Trump's helicopter, Marine One, was approaching. There were at least 2 3-minute warnings that the president's copter would be in the airspace above D.C., and still, that controller did not heed. ABC's Sam Sweeney.
18: While they were close and that plane shouldn't have been there, they were never on a collision course. They were never in danger of colliding. But again, it shouldn't have happened. That controller should have heard that 3-minute warning, and he didn't. And the FAA and the NTSB are going to want to figure out exactly what happened and then try to put preventative measures in place so it doesn't happen again.
15: A 5-alarm fire raging in New York City. Residents reported hearing an explosion earlier this afternoon. ABC's Stefan Kim is in the Bronx.
19: Con Edison has shut off the gas at a building. 7 residents were hurt, 2 of them seriously. 4 firefighters were also injured. Several residents had to be rescued. More than 300 FDNY members are out here, and this fire is still not under control.
15: So far, one person has been reported dead. TikTok has suspended the account of celebrity blogger Perez Hilton after he live-streamed an apparent gory suicide attempt on the platform last night. His family speaking out saying their focus is on his well-being. Hilton is currently in a Miami hospital. If you or someone you know is experiencing a similar situation, please call 988. 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
20: Hey, I'm John Smith from 103.5 The Arrow, and it's music news in a minute. So, if you're hoping to see Queen live, you may not want to wait. According to Anita Dobson, that would be the wife of Queen guitarist Brian May, the band is feeling its age, may not have many tours left. In an interview, she said that members are getting older and simply growing tired of life on the road. Good news, that doesn't mean Queen is finished performing altogether, just that they'll be limiting themselves to special events and one-off appearances. Also tired of touring would be Jelly Roll. He's putting his life on pause, revealing he's stepping away from touring and music for at least a year after wrapping up his current state of shows. Jelly says he needs a year or two to heal, but didn't elaborate on exactly what he needs to heal from. He has had some health struggles, significant weight loss, and a divorce after 10 years of marriage, so yeah, man, take a break. Finally, Sean Puff Daddy Combs gonna be spending a little more time in jail. P. Diddy was scheduled to be released in January of 2028, but they added a month to that after he got in a fight at a federal prison where he's serving a sentence in New Jersey. Combs is currently serving a 50-month federal sentence after being convicted on 2 counts of human trafficking. That is your music news in a minute, or so, here on KSL News Radio. I'm John Smith reporting.
0: 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Boy, it's really slow out there on I-15, yeah, isn't it?
6: It is, and you have some spots where it's busy, but moving, at least moving, you're not at the freeway limit. And then you have some spots where it's just at a crawl. And right now, southbound I-15 is slow from 6 North to 2100 South, and then again in Murray at 45th South, all the way to the point of the mountain. You have to cross into the Utah County line before the speeds will improve. Then northbound I-15, heavy and slow, Lehigh into Draper, and then northbound that continues with delays, stretches from Murray to the North Interchange, and the speeds that you're looking at are that are just stop and go from South Salt Lake up to 6 North. Eric?
8: We do have delays in Utah County as well. Southbound going from Lehigh's Main Street all the way down to the Pleasant Grove Boulevard exit. Northbound 15 slowdowns are in Orem. That starts just north of University Parkway and goes all the way up to American Fork. Now, the slowest stretch there will be going right as you approach the Center Street exit in Orem. And then a little bit slow as well going by 1600 North. If you're southbound on Mountain View Corridor, those delays heading down to SR 73 actually start before 2100 North in Lehigh. That's a little bit unusual. So right after Camp Williams, get ready for some delays going down into the Saratoga Springs, Eagle Mountain area. 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Eric Butler in the KSL Traffic Center.
10: KSL 7-day forecast starts off hot and temperatures will gradually drop as we head through the end of the period. Tonight, 67 for the low, but 100 degrees and smoky sunshine. On Thursday, 102, record-breaking hot. On Friday, we'll stay at 102 under mostly sunny skies Saturday and then trend down 100 Sunday, 99 on Monday, and back to the mid-90s under partly cloudy skies for the middle of next week. From the KSL Weather Center, I'm Kevin Eubank.
0: 91 degrees in Salt Lake City. We had a brief bump there to 95, which was the forecasted high, but oof, we'll take whatever we can get when it comes to lower temperatures. The 7-day forecast brought to you by Performance Automotive Bountiful. Super Bowl season, not yet here. You know, you're talking about football season right around the corner, but advertisers are already thinking about the Super Bowl and buying up all of the slots at $9 million a pop. We'll tell you about it coming up with your money news next.
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1: 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I'm Derek Miller with the Salt Lake Chamber, speaking on business.
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0: Watching Utah's money, hiring slowed last month, according to a new report from ADP. Private companies added only 44,000 jobs in July, which works out to about half of what we added the month before. ADP says nearly all of the job growth was in the healthcare sector, while goods-producing industries saw a net loss. Football season not here yet, but Disney does say that the beloved Super Bowl commercials are already booked, believe it or not. Today, the media giant said the advertisements that will play on ABC and ESPN during the big game are completely sold out. Variety says that a 30-second spot went for $9 million. Your money at this moment, it was a mixed bag on Wall Street. The Dow up 263, another record, 54,349. The S&P was off 12, the NASDAQ down 221.
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8: We do have a small accident. It's going to be west on I-215 South Belt. It's eastbound just after the I-15 and State Street area. It's out of traffic on the shoulder. It did cause a little bit of slowing in the area. Southbound I-15 delays continue between 6 North and 2100 South. And then again from Murray at 45th South all the way through Bluffdale. Northbound I-15 slow. Lehigh into Draper at Bangor Highway. And again from 45th South through North Salt Lake. Eric?
9: Northbound on the West Belt, 215. That's slow from Parkway Boulevard all the way up to I-80. Could be worse. Though we just had a crash that was right at 201, but a police officer pushed the vehicle off to the left. 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Eric Butler in the KSL Traffic Center.
10: Plenty of sunshine across the state, and temperatures continue to climb here along the Wasatch Front. We're back to the mid-90s under smoky sunshine. Now back to 100 degrees on Thursday and record heat Friday. Salt Lake will hit 102, St. George 110. It stays triple digits all the way through the weekend. 90s and clouds return to start next week. From the KSL Weather Center, I'm Kevin Eubank.
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1: It's 5:30 at KSL, and in for Jeff Kaplan today, I'm Tim Hughes. Right now, 91 degrees in Salt Lake City. Our top story, the man accused of killing Santaquin Police Sergeant Bill Hoosier more than 2 years ago has been ordered to stand trial. KSL News Radio's Becky Bruce reports.
13: The judge in the case ordered Michael Jane to stand trial on 15 different criminal charges, including aggravated murder, which is a capital offense. His written ruling came after a preliminary hearing where prosecutors argued Jane intentionally spun his semi around in order to hit Sergeant Hoosier in May 2024. Jane's attorney claims he was suffering from hallucinations and delusions and that the hit was not intentional. The judge has agreed there's enough evidence now to send Jane to trial, but has not yet set a date. Becky Bruce, KSL News Radio.
1: Obviously, it's taken some time to get to this point, which KSL legal analyst Greg Scorta says is typical for cases like this.
14: When you bring a death penalty case, you just open up the floodgates to every single potential motion that you can, because a defense attorney is literally, and I've done it for both sides, trying to save someone's life.
1: Greg says this case is under heavy public scrutiny and will continue to be so.
14: Because there's a record kept and because this is a death penalty case, that hearing is going to be scrutinized and it's going to be looked at 10, 20, 30, 40 years from now.
1: He says it's a much more involved process than an average case, and it will likely continue to move very slowly. Now our top national story. The man arrested at President's L.A. golf course over the weekend is appearing in federal court today. Police say that Gene Taley showed up at the Trump National Golf Club claiming to be a part of President Trump's security detail ahead of his visit. He was later arrested, and officials say they seized guns and ammunition from his home. He's now facing both state and federal weapons charges. Mild weather bringing

0: A bit of a reprieve to crews fighting wildfires up in the Pacific Northwest.
1: Specifically up towards Seattle, Spokane, we got a lot of cloud coverage over the past couple of days. Winds became calmer, temperatures dropped a bit. And so this gave firefighters a fighting chance at fighting these fires. Meanwhile, some of the stronger winds and dry conditions persisted in places like Medford, Aspen, Colorado. As a result, we have red flag warnings in place for those areas.
0: ABC News meteorologist Samara Theodore. Experts say that wildfires have burned more forest in Utah this year than ever before. We get the story from KSL News Radio's Adam Small.
2: One thing we've never seen until this year is three fires that each burned at least 80,000 acres of vegetation in a single year. There have actually only been seven other fires that large over the last 40 years. Plus, University of Utah professor Dr. Phil Dennison says we're also seeing more of our woodlands and forests burned than ever before, a trend he says has only gotten worse over time with higher temperatures and less precipitation.
0: Dennison says we could see more large forest fires near the Wasatch Front in the coming years. We'll continue to monitor several wildfires burning throughout the state. First, the lightning-caused Black Canyon Fire in Emery and Sam Peake counties has now burned more than 2,100 acres. There's a community meeting tonight at 6 p.m. in Orangeville. In Millard County, fire crews were successful in holding off the Wide Mouth 2 fire from hitting Kanosh and Fillmore, but at least four structures were lost. It's holding at around 87,000 acres. You can get the latest on the Utah Fire Watch on our website at kslnewsradio.com. We told you about a big win for Utah yesterday against the prediction market, Kalshi.
3: Basically, the court said, look, the case is over, it's done, and Utah can, in fact, enforce its gambling laws.
0: Utah Attorney General Derrick Brown tells Inside Sources that he's thrilled with the ruling, but there's still a long road ahead.
3: What enforcement looks like is something that we're currently discussing with our team of lawyers, but we've got a great group of lawyers and legal minds looking at this, because this is also a question across the country. Utah is not the only state that is dealing with this.
0: Utah's constitution bans all forms of gambling, and offering online betting is considered a felony here in the state. This ruling comes as sports betting gets bigger and bigger on a national scale. News Nation's Anna Koyman has more.
4: In 2025, Americans spent roughly $166 billion betting on sports. That's according to Forbes. And it's more than the movie, music, book, and museum industries bring in, not just individually, but combined. And it's not just the sports book apps. Prediction market platforms like Kalshi and Polymarket now let users bet on just about everything, including elections and war.
0: Critics say the rapid growth in sports betting has also fueled addiction problems, particularly among younger adults. And the people planning Utah's 2034 Olympics say they want the experience to be an educational opportunity.
5: The organizing team is launching an education committee. Members will work towards launching a statewide classroom program and connect students and educators to different learning opportunities created as the state gets ready for the games. President of Ken Garf Philanthropies, Amy Garf, will serve as the chair. She says this is an opportunity for students to engage with the values of the Olympic and Paralympic movement in meaningful ways. There's some other big local names on the committee, including Salt Lake native, gold medalist figure skater Nathan Chen. Alexandria Bonilla, KSL News Radio.
0: 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Here's Ricky.
6: In Davis and Weber counties, we are still dealing with delays. Northbound Highway 89 from SR 193 to I-84. Northbound I-15, it's slow from Clearfield by the base all the way through Riverdale. And southbound slowdowns on I-15 start as you're leaving Marriott Slaterville down to Sunset. Ricky Meese in the KSL Traffic Center.
0: Jeff's back with his minute of news next.
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12: 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Do you ever do nothing? Just sit all by yourself and let your mind wander. I would say I do it in the car, but really I'm listening to the radio, and that is something. It's not nothing. And when you're home, there's family, there's TV, there's chores, there's stuff. So when do you get a chance to just meander inside your mind and just go wherever the brainwaves take you? Experts say that's when sparks of creativity are most likely to ignite. If you're grappling for solutions to life's problems and you need something outside the box, answers are most likely to sprout when you water them with downtime. No phones, no kids, no distractions, just uninterrupted daydreaming.
13: What a day for a daydream. What a day for a daydreaming boy.
12: But right about now you're thinking, well, the only time I do that is in bed, like right before I fall asleep. Problem is, you fall asleep. That's not daydreaming. That's night dreaming. That's different. The one place you actually get the privacy and peace to let your mind wander is in the shower. 72% of people surveyed by a productivity expert, almost 3 out of 4, get their creative ideas in the shower. Well, the fourth guy's busy screaming because somebody used up the hot water. The research shows that people with work problems found more creative solutions by daydreaming under a shower head than sitting at their desks at work. So the next time you're stuck and have no idea what to do, check the soap dish, grab a towel, and hop in the shower. Because it's the only place that you can't look at your phone.
13: I've been having a sweet dream.
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0: All right, let's get the latest on the drive here at 5:39, brought to you by UCCU. You deserve to love where you bank. Here's Ricky Meese.
6: Well, I-15 is still a mess with a lot of delays tonight. And if you're in Salt Lake County, southbound slowdowns will start at about 6 North, down to the I-80-201 junction. You get a brief break before delays set right back in as you're approaching 45th South in Murray to the point of the mountain. And that's when things start to ease a little bit. But if you're northbound I-15, it's slow coming from Utah County up to Draper's Bankert or Highway exit. And then good speeds for a while. But northbound I-15 from Murray at 45th South all the way through North Salt Lake and now into Woods Cross, you're going to see a mix of speeds. Everything from heavy and slow to slow and go and some stop and go delays. Over to the east, a little bit of crowded traffic. Westbound I-80 at the mouth of Parley's and eastbound I-80 at Foothill and I-215's East Belt. Then up north, further north in Davis and Weber counties, northbound I-15 remains slow from 7th South SR-193 to the I-84 junction. Southbound delays stretch from the top of Ogden through Roy. Eric?
15: No let up in the delays. Northbound on 215, the West Belt going from Parkway Boulevard, very slow all the way past California. You got southbound and northbound slowing on Bankett or approaching 201, and southbound Mountain View Corridor slowing as well, heading from 201 down to the 3500 south and west valley. Westbound 201 slow, I-15 to the west belt, and from 5600 west out into Magna. I-15 northbound in Utah County. Got a report of a crash near Center Street in Provo. Actually, it's a disabled vehicle, but we're not seeing any delays there. The northbound slowing is further up ahead. It's in Orem. It really gets slow going by the Center Street exit and all the way past 1600 north. Southbound slowdowns, a pretty long stretch in Utah County, just past 2100 north all the way down to Linden. Slowest spot there between Lehigh's Main Street and Pioneer Crossing. 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Eric Butler in the KSL Traffic Center.
16: Sunny and smoky conditions across the state with temperatures climbing, complements of the high pressure ridge that's kind of recentering over Utah. Tonight, we'll see clear skies and a low of 67, sunny, smoky, and 100 degrees on Thursday. 102, record-breaking high temperature on Friday, and then we'll stay in the 100s under mostly sunny skies through the weekend. Partly cloudy and 90s return early next week. From the KSL Weather Center, I'm Kevin Eubank.
0: And it's 93 degrees in downtown Salt Lake City. So we reported yesterday about this win for Utah, the state of Utah, in that federal case on online gambling. Today, inside sources had a chat with our Utah Attorney General, Derek Brown, and if you missed it, we'll share part of what he had to say about what's happened and what still has to happen regarding that lawsuit. 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
0: 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The three things you need to know this hour. First,
5: Utah's insurance department recommends renters look into tenants' policies for themselves after those in a Midvale apartment complex devastated by a fire realized the building's policy didn't cover their property. I'm KSL News Radio's Heather Peterson.
0: Second, Syracuse police say an e-scooter holding 2 children and a pickup truck crashed today, killing the teen girls. Third, it's traffic and weather together.
20: A small accident westbound I-215 South Belt near Redwood Road has been moved to the shoulder. Delays westbound on 90th South between 7th West over to 2700 West, as well as westbound on 114th South from 7th West to Redwood Road. Ricky Meese in the KSL Traffic Center.
16: Temperatures in the mid-90s today, 100s return tomorrow. I'm Kevin Eubank.
0: Right now, it's 93 degrees at the KSL Common Spirit Health Studios. Let's check our top national stories.
1: ABC News, I'm Stephanie Officer. Even though wildfires are starting to die down in Washington state, smoke is still a concern for some. ABC Samara Theodore.
21: We are anticipating some of the heaviest extreme wildfire smoke to be situated just north of Spokane. And then this does make its way meandering all the way south into Utah, Richfield, Utah, seeing some very heavy smoke as well. So smoke is a real issue out there.
1: GOP Senators Lisa Murkowski and Bill Cassidy met behind closed doors with Acting Attorney General Todd Blanche for more than an hour. Both were tight-lipped about whether they'll support his nomination. Murkowski has been noncommittal.
22: I think it was a good conversation that Senator Cassidy and I had, and it was a good sit-down, let's just say.
1: Now, if Senator Mitch McConnell is absent for Blanche's vote, the acting AG can only afford to lose two other Republican votes. And Senator Susan Collins has already said she won't back him. This is ABC News.
0: KSL News Time now, 547. Yesterday, we told you that Utah took the win in a federal case against Kalshi, that prediction market platform that challenged the ability to operate in Utah despite our anti-gambling laws. So what's next? We spoke about the case with Utah Attorney General Derek Brown on Inside Sources.
3: Well, first of all, the law is already in effect, the law prohibiting gambling.
23: Okay. There wasn't any kind of stay.
3: What they were basically saying is, hey, the federal government preempts Utah's ability to enforce its law on these issues. And in fact, the legislature earlier this year passed very specific laws. Representative Ellison introduced some language dealing with what are called proposition bets. Mm-hmm. And so they're basically saying, look, you can't enforce this because this is, you know, the federal government has the, you know, has the prerogative to enforce this under the Commodities Exchange Act. And we're basically saying, look, you can call betting on whether there will be a streaker during the Super Bowl a derivative or a market swap. But come on, like Congress didn't really intend to do that. And there's no what we call preemption, where we basically get sidestepped by the federal government. And that was the argument. I mean, we spent 4 hours in federal court a few weeks ago arguing this case and making the case that no, Utah can do this. I mean, we're one of two states in the country that have a prohibition in the state constitution. You know, fun fact, the other one is Hawaii. But basically, that's it. And so that's why I feel like our legal case is very strong in terms of why we should be able to enforce our gambling laws. And so anyway, basically the court said, look, the case is over, it's done, and Utah can in fact enforce its gambling laws.
0: Yeah, the court did order the case closed, and while Brown couldn't say much, he says this issue is far from over.
3: We're definitely going to be considering moving forward, and what enforcement looks like is something that we're currently discussing with our team of lawyers, but we've got a great group of lawyers and legal minds looking at this, because this is also a question across the country. Utah is not the only state that is dealing with this. I just feel like Utah is very unique in terms of our history and our laws. And we're unique in the fact that amongst so many different states that are grappling with this issue, we have now registered a clean sweep in federal court. And so we're thrilled with that. And we'll look forward to, we'll do another update here shortly on the, on your show when we have that information.
0: To that point of a clean sweep, the court disagreed with Kalshi on every point of the case, saying that gambling is a field traditionally regulated by the states. 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
20: Westbound I-80 got jammed up going from Sugar House to Salt Lake City, in part due to a crash that was there right after 7th East on the way to State. And that crash just pulled away, but you do have residual delays again from 7th East over to I-15. Delays remain southbound I-15 North Temple to the I-80-201 junction, and again from Murray through Bluffdale. The worst slowing you're going to see on southbound I-15 is between 5300 and 90th South. Northbound I-15 still slow from Timpanogos Highway up to the Bangor Highway exit, and again going from just before 33rd South through North Salt Lake. Heavy delays with the slowest speeds right about 2100 South to 1300 South. If you're driving in Weber and Davis County, I-15 delays continue there as well. Southbound I-15 is still slow speeds from just before 31st Street in Ogden through Roy. Northbound I-15 still jammed up. Clearfield by the base into Riverdale. Eric?
15: We got pretty decent slowdowns northbound 15 Utah County, too. This starts at Center Street and pretty slow all the way up into Linden. Traffic trooper Ralph gives us a hint of what's going on there. You got police cars and a vehicle over off to the left before the Pleasant Grove Boulevard exit. So if they are able to get that out of the way, things should start moving a lot better. Southbound 15 Utah County, the slowdowns start before Lehigh's Main Street and go down into Linden. You still got a lot of westbound slowing on 2100 North from I-15 over to 3600 West. 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Eric Butler in the KSL Traffic Center.
16: The KSL 7-day forecast starts off extra hot, but then gets back to normal by the end. Tonight, 67 for the low, 100 and smoky sunshine on Thursday, 102 sunny and smoky on Friday. We'll stay at 102 and bring in a few clouds on Saturday and keep those clouds Sunday with a high of 100. Back to the 90s and partly cloudy skies for Monday and Tuesday. From the KSL Weather Center, I'm Kevin Eubank.
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0: Watching Utah's money, looks like gas prices were up another couple of pennies overnight. Now sitting at $4.36 a gallon, and that's still 30 cents higher than the national average. We should be so excited. Shares of SpaceX are falling after its first quarterly report as a public company. Elon Musk's rocket company beat revenue expectations, but it was the intense spending that really startled investors, up more than 500% from a year ago, driven, they say, by AI. Stock is down about 10% today. I don't think it helped that the Falcon 9 rocket slammed into the moon in the middle of the night last night at about 5,400 miles an hour. That was an oops. Google is reshuffling its AI sector. Chief scientist Jeff Dean is leaving the company after nearly three decades, and the CEO of Google, DeepMind, is going to step into the role. Investors don't like it. Alphabet stock fell about 4% from the announcement today. Mixed bag on Wall Street. The Dow had another record close, though. It finished at 54,349 after gaining 263. The S&P was down 12. The NASDAQ finished off about 221 points. It's finally here. Football season is upon us, and it's time for Cougar Track. So let's check in with BYU insider Mitch Harper.
8: BYU football kicks off fall camp practices today. And one of the top storylines entering the 2026 season is the change at defensive coordinator. Jay Hill is off to Michigan to work for Kyle Whittingham. And instead of going outside of the program, Kalani Sitake elevated Kelly Papinga to be the new defensive coordinator. Papinga inherits a talented defense in his first year as BYU's defensive play caller.
9: I think we have as good as a two or three deep that I've ever had. Now, we got to put it on. 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Because, you know, everybody wants to give the expectations. We have higher expectations than anybody. But I feel really good at every position. The one position where I think we got to continue to develop some depth is at the corner position.
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0: 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Ricky?
20: Just a mix of speeds and no real improvement. Southbound I-15 with the worst of the delays stretching from Murray at 45th South all the way through Draper. Northbound I-15 still slow at the point to Bangor Highway. And again, from South Salt Lake to North Salt Lake, also some heavy and slow traffic. Northbound I-15 going from Clearfield through Riverdale into Davis and Weber counties. Eric?
15: Over on the West Belt, it's still slow northbound on 215 from just past the 201 highway up to California. At least that's not as lengthy as it used to be. The ramps to go southbound on 215 from I-80 are also slow, especially for eastbound traffic trying to go south. 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Eric Butler in the KSL Traffic Center.
0: Lows tonight, 67 degrees. Tomorrow will top out in the triple digits and stay there, it looks like, for at least 4 days. Maybe Monday sneaks in with an expected high then of 99. 100 degrees coming tomorrow.
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0: It's 6 o'clock at KSL News Radio. Jeff Kaplan has the day off. Tim Hughes filling in. Warm in Salt Lake City this hour, 93 degrees. KSL's top story, Sandy residents got an alert from city officials today about a proposal that would increase their property taxes. Here's KSL News Radio's Eric Cabrera.
27: I got that same alert around lunchtime. It directs residents to new videos explaining a proposed $21 million bond to buy the former Crescent View Middle School property. The plan would use $17 million to purchase the site, with the remaining money paying for repairs and improvements. In one of those videos, Sandy City Council member Allison Stroud explains how leaders see the property fitting into the community.
28: Residents have asked how this differs from the new Sandy Recreation Center.
5: While the rec center is heavily focused on active fitness and sports, a Crescent View Community Center would serve a different purpose.
27: If voters ultimately approved the bond, the city estimates the owner of an average Sandy home would pay about $3.50 more a month, or roughly $42 a year in property taxes. The city council is expected to decide next week whether to put the measure on November's ballot. Eric Cabrera, KSL News Radio.
0: Elementary kids in Blanding are going to be walking into an entirely new school this fall. KSL News Radio's Don Brinkerhoff explains why they needed the new $47 million building.
6: The last elementary school in Blanding was built in 1955. Construction in those buildings often included materials now considered hazardous, like asbestos and lead-based paint. A district release says the new elementary includes a color palette and architectural layout inspired by the natural landscapes of San Juan County.
0: Students will start using that new building when they head back to school coming up on the 17th. And we continue to follow a developing story. Syracuse police say that two 13-year-old girls riding an e-scooter were killed in a crash with a pickup truck this afternoon. The department says this happened on Heritage Parkway and Banbury Drive just